0: Mitchell, the Canadian Press.
1: And sex workers and their allies marched through Montreal during Grand Prix weekend to demand better working conditions. Ador Goldman of the Sex Work Autonomous Committee says workers want an end to the nightly fees that dancers are forced to pay to work in clubs, as well as the full decriminalization of sex work and access to better labor protections.
2: What we are asking is rights for sex workers. So we want better working conditions. We want safety at work. We want hygienic workplaces. And we want to abolish the bar fee, which is a fee that we have to pay to work in strip clubs.
1: Goldman, who is not using her legal name, says the committee is also calling for sex workers to strike for the day to send a message to their bosses during one of the busiest tourist weekends of the year. This is the Canadian Press. In sports, life on the road at the NHL playoffs has been pretty good for the Montreal Canadiens. Montreal chases its eighth road playoff win when it visits the Carolina Hurricanes in the second game of the Eastern Conference Final. The Canadiens improved to 7-2 away from home with a 6-2 win in the series opener on Thursday. The Cleveland Cavaliers host the New York Knicks, looking to get back into their best-of-seven NBA Eastern Conference Final series. New York certainly has momentum after winning the first two games at home. A day off for Canada at the World Hockey Championship, the unbeaten Canadiens chase a sixth straight win Sunday when they face Slovakia. A productive day for George Russell at the Canadian Grand Prix in Montreal. Russell earned the pole position for Sunday's race, finishing 0.086 seconds ahead of his Mercedes teammate. And a season-high fourth straight win for the Toronto Blue Jays. George Springer's leadoff home run and Jesus Sanchez go-ahead RBI double in the sixth inning led Toronto past the Pittsburgh Pirates 5-2 at the Rogers Centre. From the Canadian Press, I'm Naira Ahmed.
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0: It is. I'm a Giants fan. I really wish I had better information or a better story to tell you. Like, Malik Nabers' injury sounds not great, and they just gave Joe Shane an extension. I'd love to get your reaction to both of these if you're a fan of the New York Football Giants. 310-840-4910. 310-840-4910. Straight ahead, more on the Giants, more on Malik Nabers. We're going to hear from a medical professional on the injury to him. And I'll give you an update on Cam Scataboo as well. A lot of Big Blue Wrecking Crew talk right now. We'll get to your calls on the other side. If you're on hold, hang right there. 310-840-4910. Mike Wickett, Westwood One Sports.
1: 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We'll find out. 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

0: the Pistons had their run. But if SGA could be compared to a player, he's Rip Hamilton with a three-point shot. He is, and I know people don't like it, but he is incredible at getting to the rim and getting fouled, drawing contact. And I know some people don't like it, and the flopping and all of that kind of stuff, but he's tough. He puts his body on the line like Allen Iverson did back in the day. I mean, he's on the ground a lot. Some of it is acting and some of it is flopping, but he's just so good. And he's not, I don't know, he doesn't have explosive dunks. He doesn't scream and yell. He's very consistent. He's very good as a defender, too. He's one of the best two-way players in the NBA. And he's got really elite shot-making ability. There isn't anything he can't make. You see him get doubled, he'll split a double and hit something off the glass. He'll get to the rim. He can shoot from the outside. And again, I know people don't like the whole idea of the flopping. But that's not the only thing he's good at. He's Rip Hamilton with a three-point shot, and I think that's what makes him special. Thank you for calling, Mr. Positive. Appreciate you, bud. And yeah, I've heard a lot about Mr. Positive as well. Coming my first time. It only took 7 weeks for Mr. Positive to call in to the show. But we appreciate you, buddy. Thank you for getting in. We are going to switch gears, and one of our new favorite segments we do on the show, Me versus ChatGPT. We'll see how well I really know the NFL here in the offseason. That's next on Westwood One Sports.
1: Remember Deshaun Watson? He's been on IR the last 19 months. And now, the front runner to be the Browns starter. But Shedeur Sanders and Dylan Gabriel are coming for the job. As always, the quarterback carousel in Cleveland is one to watch. Westwood One Sports.
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0: couple of points. Rodgers, obviously is the greatest quarterback in Green Bay history, but the last 2 years in Green Bay weren't really good, especially the last one. But in his defense, I think he should have won another championship game. If you go back to the Seattle game, I mean, you know what happened the last 4 minutes. And also, I think people are forgetting he was playing on one leg in that game because he had a severe calf injury that he suffered in Tampa Bay. I think it was the second to last game or last game of the season. If you remember the game, he played out of shotgun the whole game because he couldn't backpedal because of his calf injury. And I think that was, that hindered him great in that game. And if you remember the first series of the game when Richard Sherman mugged Devontae Adams in the end zone and they didn't call pass interference, they got first and goal on the 1 yard line there. They're probably scoring there. So I think in all intents and purposes, the best team didn't win that day in Seattle. I mean, you know what happened in the last 4 minutes. It was a nightmare, and I think about that all the time. So, and they would have had another shot at playing New England in the Super Bowl that year, and they beat New England in the regular season, if I remember, at Lambeau that year. And they would have went to a second Super Bowl in 4 years, and I think if that would have happened, Mike, the landscape of the whole franchise would have been changed.
1: Oh, I agree with you, man. And I love going down memory lane, and thank you for calling, Mike. You're absolutely right. The Packers' first two drives, they had first and goal inside the 10 both times, kicked two field goals. That was back when we didn't go for it as much, and analytics hadn't taken over sports pretty much. But and there was an interception, and Julius Peppers, I can't remember the safety who picked off the pass, but Julius Peppers waved him down. He could have advanced the ball 30 more yards. About a million things went wrong for Green Bay in that game. But, yeah, Rodgers was playing with a calf injury because I was in Milwaukee and we were covering that team, and we did a thing called Calf Watch, which every day we updated the calf with cow sound effects. I'm very familiar with that. Dude, a lot of great calls. Thanks to everybody for getting in on the Aaron Rodgers conversation. Again, I am maybe the most optimistic. I'm not a Steelers fan, but I'm the most optimistic. I think this is a 10-11 win team with Rodgers playing as a top 15 quarterback, top 14 quarterback. And I think Mike McCarthy wins football games. Stay healthy, and I think they got a shot to win the division, actually. I do. I know that's crazy. I think the Steelers have a shot at the division. Coming up, did it stick? Stories from this week. Are they still worth talking about? Yes or no? That's next on Westwood One Sports.
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1: Time to find out if stories stuck from the week. Last time I talked to you was on Sunday night. I do this show 7 to 11 Eastern time, Saturday nights and Sunday nights. And there's been a lot that's happened since Sunday night that has happened today. We get a little theme music here. That would be really great, Josh, because Ben and I are going to do a fun game called Did It Stick? Did these news stories make it through the week in the ridiculous media cycle that we've got? To stick. What's our first story here, Ben?
27: Unfortunately, pretty sad news. 2 days ago, Kyle Busch passes away at 41 years old.
1: Yeah, what was up? What happened there? I read today, Kyle Busch, sepsis and pneumonia? And it happened really fast. One of the great NASCAR drivers ever, the Busch brothers, Kurt and Kyle, crazy what happened.
27: It's not good. It's not good.
1: And how old was he?
27: 41.
1: 41 years old. That really puts a lot in perspective. I'm 45. That puts a lot into the perspective. Like, oh, man, hug your loved ones, man, especially this weekend. You're out having fun with them. You're at the lake. You're there. You're there. That's brutal, man. 41. He was hospitalized after collapsing in a Chevy simulator. Like, imagine that. A 911 call revealed he was coughing up blood and he was experiencing shortness of breath. He was alert when they got there, getting ready to race at the Coca-Cola 600, which is tomorrow. He's the all-time record holder for wins in the NASCAR O'Reilly Auto Parts Series and the Truck Series. He'd been in the Cup Series since 2004. Kyle Busch started 762 races. He won 63 of them. He was a Cup champ in 2015 and 2019. 234 wins across all three NASCAR series. Sad week. Yeah, that would shock me a couple of days ago.
27: Yeah, I wanted to shift this conversation, something a little bit more lighthearted, a little bit more fun.
1: Yes.
27: Have you heard of this? Have you heard of this tarps off trend?
1: This is where a bunch of drunks take their shirts off and wave them around in right field. Is that right?
27: That's right. It's taking over.
1: It's taking over. Oh, is it taking over?
27: This week, there's been more of it than I've ever seen personally. There's news articles about it now, so I would consider this pretty big news of this week.
1: So it started with the St. Louis Cardinals. I just saw the Brewers did it. Are more teams in Major League Baseball doing it? Like, is this catching on at all 30 ballparks?
27: There was supposed to be a Washington Nationals tarps off thing a couple days ago, but it turned out it was 55 degrees and raining that day, so I guess it was postponed.
1: It's been a weird weather spring so far, man. Very weird.
27: Really, it was 95 here on Tuesday, and then on Thursday it was 50.
1: In D.C.?
27: Yeah, weird
1: same
27: stuff.
1: Same thing here in Des Moines, man. It was like 90 a week ago, a couple of days ago. We had a frost warning, and then today it was 75 and gorgeous out here in the middle of the country, which is ridiculous. Ben, you are 22 years old. Would you go do tarps off at a Nats game?
27: So I was in the press box the day they were supposed to do it, and my coworker was telling me, he's like, I'll give you $20 if you go do it, if it happens. And I was considering it.
1: You
27: I don't know if they'd revoke
1: your,
27: my...
1: No, take your shirt off in the press box, man. That's what you should have done.
27: You think they'd take away my credential? I don't know.
1: No, you're fine. You're fine. Josh Jacobs, you are not 22. Would you shirt off at Chavez Ravine over there in Los Angeles?
0: No way. I wouldn't have done it at 22, 32.
1: You might have got me to do it at 22 or... maybe 32, but I'm 45 and don't nobody want to see this. Mm-mm. What's next, Ben?
27: Interesting. We got more sports related stuff here. Congo, men's national team, has to self isolate for 21 days before the World Cup due to Ebola outbreaks.
1: Oh, God. Here we go. Ebola's back. Ebola was hot. Josh, remind me.
27: 2014.
1: Ebola was 2014. Hot. 2014, mm-hmm. Ebola was hot. So, like, I was still in Milwaukee. I wasn't even in Kansas City yet, the next stop in my radio career. 2014, Ebola was hot. And I don't know. Like, I understand people are, maybe they're having PTSD from COVID and they don't want this next disease or virus or whatever to take over the news and their timelines and everything like that. But it's Ebola. Like, it seems really bad, doesn't it? Ebola.
0: Sounds like swine flu almost.
1: Yes. Like, it's swine. It's like, it feels like it'd be a bad. Ebola's bad. Ebola bad. We're all in agreement, right?
0: Yeah.
1: I don't know. Listen, there are World Cup matches down in Kansas City, which is, and I don't know if the Congo is coming to Kansas City. I have no idea. But I know there are going to be people from where I'm at in Des Moines, Iowa. They're going to drive down to Arrowhead to watch the World Cup matches. I don't want them bringing Ebola back across the border from Missouri. I feel like we need to have checkpoints. Like, all right, let me scan you for Ebola. I don't even know how you test for Ebola. What else you got, Ben?
27: So it's college graduation season, and apparently AI is ruining college graduations, not in the way you'd expect. Like, it's not like they're using AI to generate the voice of whoever comes up, like the dean speaking or whatever it may be. But guest speakers and deans and professors of the colleges have brought up AI as how it's like this driving industrial force that's going to continue to grow as the years go along here, and it's ruining graduations because now all the people that are sitting there in their cap and gowns understand they're entering one of the worst job markets in a long time. Like, there's actually been a couple of instances where the graduates were booing the speaker.
1: I mean, imagine whoever you bring in to be, let's Steve Kerr. I don't know, first name that popped in my head. You bring in Steve Kerr to be an honorary graduate, you know, you put the cap and gown on him or whatever, and he's there to give a speech, and he brings up AI. Boo! I mean, they're not wrong. I mean, you're wrong to boo the speaker, but they're not wrong. Like, what a time to be entering the job market. I mean, Ben, hell, you're 22. Hopefully this industry isn't going to get taken over by robots. We just learned last hour, ChatGPT has no idea what's going on in the NFL. But if you're entering the job market and you want to be an app creator or you want to do anything with photo or digital, like, AI can beat you to it. Like, I don't even know what you do.
27: Right. I mean, a lot of my friends in school, when I was pursuing all the sports broadcasting stuff, I'd always tell them, well, you guys will all make up six figures out of school. I'll make nothing.
1: Yeah.
27: And some of those people I said that to don't even have jobs right now.
1: Well, by the way,
27: I at least have work.
1: You're not the only person to come into radio and not make any money. None of us did. Some of us still don't. None of us did. Josh, you rolling in big money over there, brother?
0: Yeah, all these pennies. I'm sitting in a pile of pennies. And
1: I work 2 days a week. I work Saturday nights and Sunday nights. I'm not. Trust me, I drive a minivan for a reason. All right? Maybe tomorrow we'll do what's your best side hustle? Well, what's your other job to make ends meet? Because gas prices are $27 a gallon these days.
0: In California, it's $40 a gallon at least.
1: I know, you guys. Oh, my gosh.
0: We have the highest gasoline taxes, and we still have the worst roads in the country. Where is that tic-tac and dough going?
1: Also, you guys have legal weed. Where's that money going?
0: I
1: should be paying for your roads, brother.
0: I know.
1: My gosh.
0: Because Sacramento is run by a bunch of dopes.
1: What's about six ten a gallon
0: right now?
27: Jeez. Oh man!
0: Yeah, I know, it's crazy. I mean,
1: dude, if
0: we had great roads, I could maybe justify it. But we don't have good roads. We have terrible roads. They're bad.
1: I don't endorse them, but I would say Upside actually works. Have you heard about that app Upside? That like,
27: yes.
1: I when you first sign up for Upside, it's like 93 cents off a gallon.
0: Wow.
1: Like it really, and then now it's like 11 or 12 cents, which is still gets it down in Des Moines. It gets it down to like $3.89 a gallon, which that we've got pretty cheap gas here in the middle of the country. But what do I know? That's great. What is gas in D.C., Ben?
27: It's nearly $5. It's bad.
1: Yeah. We're around $4.50 a gallon, $4.89. I think around here is pretty much where we're at. So we're kind of on par with you. We're no California, though. California.
27: Hey, California's got more problems than just the gas. And we have to finish with this one while we still have the time. Josh, what is happening with this damaged chemical tank in Southern California?
0: Well, right.
27: 40,000 people have been evacuated, apparently, because it's going to explode.
0: Yeah, according to the NBC Los Angeles, OCFA map details potential blast zone in Garden Grove chemical incident. The compromised tank could spill or explode, officials warn. And they've got potential blast zones, potential impact zones. At NBC Los Angeles, the California Post is reporting chemical tank inches toward explosion.
1: What?
0: SoCal shelters overcrowded as toxic chemical leak forces 40,000 residents to evacuate.
1: Is this Chernobyl 26?
0: I don't know. It's a state of emergency declared in Orange County over a potentially explosive chemical tank. Empty streets and packed shelters across OC as thousands wait for the toxic leak to end. And then right now, there's just not enough shelter from what I'm understanding.
1: And your gas prices are high.
0: Like, yeah, exactly.
1: It's a lot happening right now.
0: I know, man. It's like, sheesh.
1: That's incredible. By the way, speaking of Chernobyl, did you ever watch the HBO show Chernobyl? I'm sure you did, Josh.
0: Right? No, I never did.
1: Dude, let me tell you right now, if you ever want to watch something that's super heavy and super intense, and at some point you have to check yourself to make sure you're still breathing because you're holding your breath, watch Chernobyl. It's four episodes, I think. And they're an hour or an hour and a half long. It is unreal. Some of the best TV I've watched in the last 10 years was Chernobyl. It is heavy, though. Don't watch it if you're like, I'm in a good mood. I need something light and airy. No, don't do that. But Chernobyl is awesome if you've never seen it. It's not terribly uplifting, but
27: it's been a heavy edition of Did It Stick?
1: Yeah, right. Gas prices, nuclear
27: tanks. Tarps off was the only good thing.
1: Yeah, right?
0: Yeah, exactly.
1: By the way, Cleveland is officially done. They just lost game three, now down 3-0, and they lost in front of Taylor Swift and Travis Kelce. How do you do that? Cavs are down 3-0. Knicks can go for the sweep on Monday. Tomorrow, we'll talk a lot about Thunder and Spurs. Thanks to D. Orlando Ledbetter for joining us from the Atlanta Journal-Constitution and Ryland Stiles from Locked On Thunder. For Ben and Josh, our producer and board operator, I'm Mike Wickett. Enjoy the rest of your Saturday night. I'll talk to you tomorrow, 7 to 10 Eastern. John Lund is up next here on Westwood One Sports. Good night.
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9: From the National Newsroom of the Canadian Press, I'm Naira Ahmed. Some of the Canadians part of a Gaza-bound flotilla detained by Israel are set to return to Canada this weekend.
10: 9 of 12 Canadians detained by Israeli forces after attempting to sail aid to Gaza are expected to return to Canada from Turkey over the weekend. Organizer Global Samud Flotilla says the remaining three Canadians are still either in Turkey or traveling to other destinations. Foreign Affairs Minister Anita Anand said Friday the Canadians suffered appalling abuse in Israeli custody and are receiving urgent medical care in Turkey. Israeli prison officials deny the allegations. The Canadians were among 420 people on 41 boats intercepted by Israel while attempting to deliver a symbolic amount of aid to Gaza amid Israeli restrictions. David Augustine, The Canadian Press.
9: In Montreal, sex workers and their allies marched through the city during Grand Prix weekend to demand better working conditions. A stripper who gave her surname as Harriet says she's on strike for the day and is denouncing the nightly fees that dancers are forced to pay to work in clubs.
28: It's very possible for us to pay money to the club and lose money on a shift. It's not guaranteed pay every time you show up to work. But we can still be told what to do, sort of arbitrarily penalized for how we're dressing, how we look, how our body looks.
9: Harriet says dancers are treated as independent contractors, which means they don't have access to workplace health and safety board protections. But she says club owners still treat them as employees and can penalize them for how they look or for not following orders. A high-ranking U.S. defense official says the Pentagon gave Ottawa a classified paper outlining priorities for collective North American defense with Canada. But the official says Ottawa did not deliver a credible response. Here's Canadian Press reporter Rob Westgate.
29: Pentagon officials say that's just one of a few headaches creating a rift in North American defense cooperation. Another big one, Canada dragging its feet on buying those F-35 fighter jets. The American officials who spoke with a small group of mostly Canadian journalists in Washington on Thursday were basically passing a message along that the Trump administration is looking for a real plan.
9: Defense Minister David McGuinty's office did not respond to questions about whether it had received the classified paper or if Ottawa had responded. The Forever Canadian campaign has launched a new effort to stop Alberta from leaving Canada. A former Alberta deputy premier launched the campaign in Edmonton today, which will see him and hundreds of volunteers in a unity bus traveling the province to encourage Albertans to vote for staying in Canada in an October referendum. His campaign's goal is to obtain a clear majority. And rain hammered the pavement at an Ontario college campus this morning as 254 players locked themselves into position for what became the world's largest game of human foosball. The event was held as part of the lead-up to the 2026 FIFA World Cup, and it was organized by the Ontario Lottery and Gaming Corporation. This is the Canadian Press. In sports, life on the road at the NHL playoffs has been pretty good for the Montreal Canadiens. Montreal chases its eighth road playoff win when it visits the Carolina Hurricanes in the second game of the Eastern Conference Final. The Canadiens improved to 7-2 away from home with a 6-2 win in the series opener on Thursday. The Cleveland Cavaliers host the New York Knicks, looking to get back into their best-of-seven NBA Eastern Conference Final series. New York certainly has momentum after winning the first two games at home. A day off for Canada at the World Hockey Championship. The unbeaten Canadiens chase a sixth straight win Sunday when they face Slovakia. A productive day for George Russell at the Canadian Grand Prix in Montreal. Russell earned the pole position for Sunday's race, finishing 0.086 seconds ahead of his Mercedes teammate. And a season-high fourth straight win for the Toronto Blue Jays. Short Springer's leadoff home run and Jesus Sanchez go-ahead RBI double in the sixth inning led Toronto past the Pittsburgh Pirates 5-2 at the Rogers Centre. From the Canadian Press, I'm Naira Ahmed.
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0: in the basket. And the Timberwolves are going, well, he's giving us nothing offensively. He's getting ISO defensively. And we're going to have to take him out of the game. And it's the same thing with Harden. It sounds crazy on the surface, but in game number one, he is absolutely getting crushed on just about every possession. They ISO Harden defensively, and they get back in the game basically on one player. And then on the other end, he's a complete bricklayer. So at some point, I mean, you're down 3-0. What do you have to lose? I'm almost thinking they got to bench this guy. But, yeah, make sure that you sign him to a massive contract extension. Hey, James, opt out so we can give you a massive contract extension because we'll get this far with or without you. So I want to make the main story being the Knicks. And I want the main story to be, hey, you know what? I don't think I'd count out the Knicks. But the other side of it from a Cleveland perspective is, and I get it, you know, New York, New York, New York, New York. Oh, yeah, Cleveland. But I wouldn't sign this guy to an extension. He is the anti-big game player. That's what he is. And I wouldn't want him on my team. You know, he's jumping all over the league going, because you know what he's looking for? He's looking for someone who can I be like the third wheel here? Can I win a championship as a third wheel? Because he's not a one, he's not a two. Can I kind of just hang around to get myself a championship? Because you know he's not going to step up in big games. So give me your thoughts on that as the Knicks lead the Cavs 3-0. They're going to the NBA Finals. Will the Oklahoma City Thunder beat San Antonio in San Antonio, go up 3-1? They would dominate in that one as well. The Spurs, I think, can still stay in the series, but it has been really impressive what Oklahoma City has done, especially for the most part being without Jalen Williams, their second-best player. Let's get into Oklahoma City coming up next because the issue that's facing Oklahoma City, and it's not disrespectful to talk about this, and I think one of the reasons people don't want to bring it up is because it has to do so much with officiating, but we absolutely, positively have to address it. Let's do that coming up next. Give me your thoughts as well at 310-840-4910 on the Westwood One Sports Talk and Text Line. 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
2: Now this update from the Canadian Press. Six activists detained by Israel while on a flotilla bound for Gaza last week are expected back on Canadian soil Sunday. They are said to arrive in Toronto and Vancouver as two other Canadian activists landed in Toronto and Montreal on Saturday. One activist still remains in Turkey and two Canadians are on their way to other destinations. A newborn baby is missing in Halifax. Local police say on Friday night, officers were notified of a woman in hospital in life-threatening condition who appeared to have just given birth. Police say the child has not yet been located and a search is underway. A Canadian immigration lawyer says a new U.S. policy requiring most foreigners to apply for green cards from their home countries could cause delays and complications for Canadians in the U.S. Abroad, a second Ebola treatment center has been set ablaze in eastern Congo. And a volunteer firefighter has died while working to suppress a wildfire in Nova Scotia. From the Canadian Press, I'm Naira Ahmed.
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24: What's happening? Thanks for joining us. Sports Night on Westwood One Sports, the Westwood One Sports app, the late night version. We always have a great time. Top of the hour, even though we've been taking a lot of calls on a lot of different topics. Of course, we got into the NBA playoffs a lot. Oklahoma City's flopping. Knicks' chances in the NBA Finals. That's kind of dominated the conversation tonight. Alex is here. Ben is here. Alex is the one that's your friend because he's answering the phones and he's actually nice to people, which is a strange thing nowadays. Ben producing the show tonight as well. You hear Ben pop in as well. We'd love to hear from you at 310-840-4910 on the Westwood One Sports Talk and Text Line in about 13 minutes. You can take over the show. Here's what we do. The three of us, we put a blindfold on, we get a cigarette, even if we don't smoke, and we get in the back seat, and you take the wheel of the show. We should be talking about blank. We'll do that at the top of the hour as we continue to talk about calls, so we don't just have to talk about the NBA playoffs. We can talk about anything you want. We are all across North America, Canada included, on Sirius XM 375, so you're driving around maybe, or you're sitting and listening, and you're saying they should be talking about blank. So we'll do that at the top of the hour. Real quick, before we get out to lines, it's so funny, Alex, because you were just talking about somebody getting angry during the break. We want to bring everybody up to speed on what we talk about all the time,
0: not just
24: on the air, about somebody getting angry about wings that they left in the communal fridge.
0: Yes.
24: So I'm at the station. I'm at a radio station here, and I just walked back, and I just wanted to grab some water. And so I'm filling up my cup of water, and just because I do this at home, I open up the fridge to see what's going on. And there's two boxes of cold pizza, and pizza's always good. It's like sex. It just depends on what kind, you know, how good. There's Totino's all the way to, like, you know, a Chicago or a New York or whatever, right? So it's like, you know, there's levels of good. It's always good. It's just dependent on the level of good. And so I look at the pizza. I don't want to touch it, but I'm like, I'm kind of gauging, because you never know in a radio fridge, like, what, how long has this pizza been here? And will someone get mad if I take said pizza? Because look, there's probably 6 or 7 radio stations in this building. So, you know, somebody could have ordered it tonight. I don't know. So I decided not to take a piece of the pizza, even though I'm like, pizza's always good. Pizza sounds really good. But I'm like, okay, I'm not going to take it. So I walked away.
0: Proud of you.
24: Probably will at some point. Yeah. I was like, you know, it's not my pizza. And it, you know, maybe by the end of the show, you know, 3 o'clock in the morning. And I think we've had this conversation, Ben. Did we not talk about 7-Eleven pizza a number of months ago? Wasn't that you got off the show? And what am I wrong, right, in that, where you got 7-Eleven pizza, or am I wrong in that? I know we talked about it.
1: I didn't do it after the show, but we were talking about it. I used to get it after going out at college sometimes.
24: That's what I mean about any kind of pizza is good, like, especially after cocktails. Like, if you're cocktailing and you walk into a 7-Eleven at 3 a.m., go back and look at your receipt in the morning. Like, you know, a couple of those rollers, a hot dog, nachos, some of the pizza. Like, that could be there forever, and it doesn't matter. You know, you're getting yourself some, I don't know, Abba Zaba. That's old school.
0: Oh, that's a
24: like
0: pull.
24: Lots of stuff. Yeah, that's a pull. You know, you go into a 7-Eleven, man, all bets are off. You got a Slurpee in there. It's like, dude, no wonder I feel so bad. But I ate from that 7-Eleven last night. My God. All right, let's try to get in some calls before the top of the hour. TD leads us off in Dallas. He's been waiting a while. TD, thanks for calling. Thanks for waiting. You're on Sports Night here in Western One Sports. Go ahead, TD. Thanks.
2: John Lund. Boom. Shakalaka.
24: Oh. Boom. Shakalaka.
2: No, I don't want to steal that. I got to say, I've been listening to this show for maybe like the course of 2 months now, and I think the first night I tuned in was the night of Mr. Positive versus Mr. Negative, like the original feud. So I've been invested in this. And good Lord, if I haven't been converted into a John Lund heavy metal rock and roll believer of a warrior because of that man, wherever he is, and I've said this before, I know for a fact the FBI has one very dedicated task force looking for that man. I know he's a very dangerous person, and I know that they're never going to find him because he's just too good. But God bless Mr. Positive, wherever he is. Man, and we're building something here, John Lund. And I mean, we are building. I've never heard this many people calling into this show. I think we need to start printing T-shirts. I think this is the next Howard Stern. I think that very quietly on a Saturday night, we are building a show again of John Lund, heavy metal believers, rock and roll warriors that are going to keep marching forward into the future. This show is going to get bigger and bigger every week, and we're going to keep it going. But That's not up to me. That's up to everyone else who's listening right now.
24: I agree with you 100%. Outstanding.
2: We're building something special here, man. And let me tell you this, too. Shai Gilgeous-Alexander falls over every time he shoots the ball. I got to convert to the sports. I was getting too emotional.
24: Yeah, go right
2: ahead. Dude, every time this guy takes a shot, he's on the floor afterwards. I've never seen anything like it. And again, I think we talked about this. I blamed it on him being Canadian initially. I like compared
24: what, like
2: him
24: a
2: to
24: South
2: Jim
24: Park
2: Carrey
24: kind of thing?
2: Or something.
24: Blame
2: yeah,
24: Canada.
2: I don't know what it is, man.
24: Blame Canada.
2: They're these floppy-headed, beady-eyed Canadians, and they can't keep together, man. But I'll tell you this.
24: Oh, no.
2: It's New York
24: we
2: Knicks.
24: We boom into Canada.
2: It's New York Knicks all the way through. They're the most lovable team that's left in this series. I mean, of both conferences. It's go New York, go New York, go. And again, I'm here in Dallas. I have no dog in this fight. But anyways, I wanted to call in because this is something bigger than sports talk radio. We're building a movement here. This is a death cult. And if you're in it now, I hope you're listening. We're all in it together. This is John Lund, heavy metal believer, rock and roll warriors. Mr. Positive is leading the staff. He's got, you know, a giant bonfire in front of him. But yeah, we're doing this. We're doing this. We're going to keep tuning in every Saturday night. Guys, if you're listening, keep coming, keep calling in. I hope you're here with us.
24: PD, great call, man. Great call. Blame Canada! That's right. We have just see, and the thing is, it's not like I'm Switzerland or something, but man, I love our friends in Canada. They constantly are calling us, and now we're at war with Canada now. Is that what's going to happen here? 310-840-4910. All right, here's what we got going. You know how this works, as TD just said. We've got the movement forward, so you know how this whole thing works. We're going to turn the show over to you. Not that we already haven't tonight. Mr. Positive has called. Maybe we can re-rack Mr. Positive to start the third hour of the show as well as we go back to the lines officially and say it's on. All right, so it's on. You take the show in whatever direction that you want. Open up a line at 310-840-4910. That is the Westwood One Sports Talk and Text line. I can't say that I disagree with TD from Dallas. It is a movement. There's no doubt about it. A rock and roll movement, like you said. At 310-840-4910, we should be talking about blank. So we've been talking a lot of playoffs. Let's continue to do that. You want to get into any kind of a topic, you can. We will. We open it up to you. We should be talking about blank. 310-840-4910. John Lund with you on the late night version of Sports Night. Alex, Ben, let's officially do it next. Only here. 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
6: From the National Newsroom of the Canadian Press, I'm Naira Ahmed. First, an update on the Canadian activist detained by Israel while on a flotilla bound for Gaza last week. Following reported abuse in Israeli custody, the activists were deported to Turkey and taken to hospital. Israeli prison officials deny the abuse allegations. Now three of the 12 Canadians are back on Canadian soil. Their flights landed in Toronto and Montreal on Saturday. Six others are expected to arrive in Toronto and Vancouver on Sunday. One Canadian is still in Turkey, and two Canadians are on their way to other destinations. For the first time in 10 years, China's foreign minister is set to visit Canada. Wang Yi and Anita Anand will discuss the recently updated Canada-China strategic partnership between May 28th and May 30th. Stateside, the U.S. Secret Service says a suspect is dead after opening fire near the White House.
7: The Secret Service says a man started firing about a block from the executive mansion. Secret Service officers returned fire, and the suspect died at a hospital. A bystander was also shot. President Trump was in the White House at the time. The Secret Service says he was not impacted, and no officers were injured. It was the third time in the past month gunfire's broken out near the president, following incidents at the White House Correspondents Association dinner in April and near the Washington Monument earlier this month. Sagar Meghani, Washington.
6: Meanwhile, a senior Pentagon official says Canada's defense partnership with the United States is facing growing tension over military planning and spending.
8: The official says Ottawa received a classified paper outlining U.S. priorities for North American defense, but responded without providing what Washington viewed as a credible plan. Officials in the Trump administration also criticized delays around Canada's review of its F-35 fighter jet purchase and recently paused a long-standing bilateral defense advisory board. Canada says it has made historic investments into Arctic security, military readiness, and defense spending, reaching NATO's 2% GDP target for the first time. But U.S. officials say Canada still needs to show more clearly how future spending will strengthen continental defense commitments. John Kennedy, The Canadian Press.
6: And some experts say a provision in the federal government's proposed hate crime bill to create a standalone offense will make it easier to prosecute those crimes.
9: Bill C-9 passed the House of Commons in March and is now before the Senate Human Rights Committee. Former police officer Stephen Camp says hate crimes are happening across Canada. However, they are not being identified as such, as police often lack the necessary expertise. While Statistics Canada data suggests violent hate crimes lead to criminal charges about as often as violent crimes not motivated by hate, that's not the case when it comes to hate-motivated crimes that are nonviolent, such as mischief or promoting genocide. Rob Westgate, The Canadian Press.
6: This is The Canadian Press. In sports, the Carolina Hurricanes have tied their Eastern Conference Finals series against the Montreal Canadiens at one game apiece. The Hurricanes scored just over 3 minutes into overtime for a 3-2 victory over the Canadiens. The series now shifts to Canada for Monday's Game 3. The New York Knicks are up by 3 in the NBA Eastern Conference Finals series. The Knicks beat the Cleveland Cavaliers 121-108, making the best of seven series 3-0 and putting the Cavaliers in a must-win Game 4 situation. A day off for Canada at the World Hockey Championship. The unbeaten Canadiens chase a sixth straight win Sunday when they face Slovakia. A productive day for George Russell at the Canadian Grand Prix in Montreal. Russell earned the pole position for Sunday's race, finishing 0.086 seconds ahead of his Mercedes teammate. And a season-high fourth straight win for the Toronto Blue Jays. George Springer's leadoff home run and Jesus Sanchez go-ahead RBI double in the sixth inning led Toronto past the Pittsburgh Pirates 5-2 at the Rogers Centre. From the Canadian Press, I'm Naira Ahmed.
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24: Ah, yes, thanks for joining us. Another hour, we appreciate it. 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I love our Canadian friends here on Sports, not on Westwood One Sports, the Westwood One Sports app. You could be listening on westwoodonesports.com, or you could have downloaded the Westwood One Sports app. However you are doing it, thank you for listening to the late night version of Sports Night on Westwood One Sports. John Lund with you. Alex is here, keeping us on the air, and he is the one speaking to you when you call in. Ben is here producing the program as well. You will hear Ben often as well, and we're going to hear from you at 310-840-4910. Get your thoughts, and here's what we do officially. Let's kick it off. You take over the show. We go into the back seat. You grab the wheel and take it wherever you want. We call it We Should Be Talking About Blank. So you don't just have to talk NBA playoffs. That's cool if we are, because we have. You can talk about Oklahoma City style of play. Stop the flop, as I say. Anything you want to get into, your major league team. NFL is taking a bit of a breather, but we always talk NFL on this show. College football. ESPN threw out a thing the other day that talked about the storylines. I mean, from Arch Manning and the quarterbacks, that's supposed to be a great 27 class, to Lane Kiffin at LSU and this whole Sorsby thing. By the way, I'm going to gamble my ass off thousands and thousands and thousands of times, and then I'm going to sue the NCAA. Gotcha. So anyway, there's a ton going on. If you want to talk NBA draft, I'm obsessed with it, and the top players there. Whatever it is you want to hit, we should be talking about blank at 310-840-4910. You fill in the blank there. Let's do this just because it was one of his better efforts, and I know that when we play Mr. Positive, it elicits many responses. Mr. Negative calls a lot of times, Mr. Realistic, and then people have opine on things. I think, and maybe it was because I was out last week and I didn't hear him, but I thought this was one of his better efforts. So if you missed it about, I don't know, 30 minutes ago, it'll kick off. We should be talking about blank to make your day or night or morning, depending on where you are, more positive. Here is Mr. Positive.
11: To my warriors, as the night descends, and as I enter your mind, body, and soul, I want you to remember whatever your vision you hold in your hand, it's the key to salvation, the brotherhood of man. Warriors, especially Carmine in New York and my little buddy Raphael under the covers, I love you. But to Mr. Negative and anybody that does not believe in your dreams or their dreams, I want you to remember you can redeem your soul with the good graces of God, given another chance, another day. You can change the world. You can make it a better place. Your goals are within inches. You can make things happen. Don't ever, ever forget, give up. You can do it, you guys. I know you can. I'm sending out the positive vibes throughout the universe. I'm there. Can you feel it? As I enter your mind and I'm digging deep within your soul, and I'm going to resurrect your dreams and your beliefs with the help of John Lund and everybody listening. Alex, everybody, you've got to go for your dreams, because life is empty without them. Make the world a better place. Love you, John, and congratulations to your son. Boom shakalaka.
24: He adds the boom shakalaka. He panders to the host because my son just graduated college. Almost a perfect call, I would say. An amazing musical choice by Alex to bring everything together for Mr. Positive. All right, 310-840-4910. Real quick, Mr. Positive, let's bring you back for just a moment, then we'll get back out to the lines. One of your better efforts, I would say, Mr. Positive. Would you agree with that?
11: Yes, I would. Thank you, John. Thank you, Alex, for allowing me to do that. I appreciate that. And everybody, my warriors, find me on Facebook. Follow me. My name is Gregory, G-R-E-G-O-R-Y. My last name is Baltef, spelled B like boy, A-L, T like Tom, E like Elvis, F-F like Frank, Frank. Follow me, you guys. Love you all. Johnny, thank you very, very much for allowing me this opportunity to make the world a better place. And I like that gentleman who was just on. He's right. He's right. It is inspiration. It can go a long way. It can make a difference because it's infectious. Love you, everybody. Follow me. Love you all. Everybody, go for your dreams and good night.
24: Mr. Positive with an encore performance tonight. Very nice.
12: Legendary.
24: All right, that opens up your line. Legendary, right? 310-840-4910, and he always elicits much response. In fact, this is the perfect place to go next, as we again say we should be talking about blank. One of my favorites, Mr. Realistic. So we go from Mr. Positive to Mr. Realistic in Massachusetts. Mr. Realistic, you're on Sports Night. Great to have you back. Go right ahead.
13: Thank you. Great show. We actually missed you when you weren't on yesterday and the day before. And
24: appreciate it. Thank you.
13: Yep. You've become our favorite. And
24: good.
13: You're right about Mr. Positive. He is infectious. Let's all give him the clap. I mean, applause. And as far as Harden in the playoffs, you're right about him not being good in, you know, stressful situations. He couldn't find the basket with the Hubble telescope. And as far as flopping in the Olympics.
12: Yeah.
13: In the Olympics, there was a team that was losing by 30 points with about 2 minutes left to go, and the other team kept flopping. This guy punched him between the legs, said to him, "Now that's a foul. I didn't care because they were losing." And you were talking about opposites attracting. That would be a good subject to continue on, because my fiance was rich and beautiful, and I'm broke and ugly. Thank you.
12: That was a great line. That was a great line for Mr. Realistic. Open you up at 310-840-4910. 310-840-4910 here on Westwood Sports. Late night sports night. John Lund, Alex, and Ben here as well. Let's go to, you said Steve in Chicago up next, right? Steve, Steve in Chicago, thank you for the call. You're here on Sports Night on Westwood One Sports. Go right ahead.
14: Yeah, this is Mr. Negative from Chicago. I got a challenge for Greg, Mr. Positive in Detroit. If Westwood One can sponsor this, I want a cage match, no holds barred, between me and Mr. Positive, and then we will see who is the real McCoy. Mm-hmm. I want Mr. Positive so bad, because his Detroit Lions and his Detroit Pistons and his Detroit Tigers and his Detroit Red Wings are sucking right now, because we here in Chicago, the Shy, is about to reclaim our throne again. I want Mr. Positive to embrace his dark side. I'm your father.
15: The dark side. Yes.
14: I want you to embrace your nightmares, Mr. Positive, because they are reality. What you will see in that cage when I get my hands around your neck, and it'll be over with. You will succumb to the dark side. You will be running with the devils, as Van Halen put it.
12: Exactly right. Thank you, Steve in Chicago. Boy, he had a Steve in Chicago there. By the way, I'll open you up your line at 310-840-4910. Now, he is not the normal Mr. Negative. There's a Mr. Negative that calls us from Texas. But at times when he was speaking, he has a voice that is a little creepy. Did you guys pick up on that?
16: A little scary
12: at times. Yeah, he would. I wouldn't want to meet Steve in Chicago, the second Mr. Negative, in a dark alley.
16: You know what I would love for him to do? John, I would love for him, next time he calls in, I want him to do the Grinch. You're a mean one, Mr. Grinch. That would be epic.
1: It took him a while to pretty much say that he wanted to kill Mr. Positive.
12: I know. He starts saying, like, I'm going to put my hands on your neck and all that kind of stuff. We're not advocating violence on the show, but I was waiting for him to go. I was giving him a little bit of time there and see where it was going. But at times, you know, he was okay. And then at times he'd kind of go a little bit deep and dark with the voice. And I was like, whoa, man. Whoa. You know? So anyway, there you go. There's our second Mr. Negative there. Let's go to you're taking over the show. Let's go Jim in New Hampshire. Jim, you're on Sportsnet here on Westwood One Sports. Go right ahead, Jim.
17: How you doing, my friend? Thank you for taking my call, and congrats on your son graduating.
12: That's very nice of you to say. Thank you so much. I appreciate that.
17: Yeah, and I tell you what, you know, I listen to your show every night, and Mr. Positive is rubbing off on me. You know, I used to be like, who is this guy? This cat's pretty cool. You listen to him.
24: He was good tonight. I do have to say, he was good tonight. He was good tonight.
17: Yeah, well, I told your friend that I received the phone calls that said, usually go to church on Sundays, but I can listen to early Sunday there with Mr. Positive. Hey, I love your show, and keep doing what you're doing, man. You're the best.
24: Thank you, Jim. I appreciate it. That's Jim in New Hampshire. We'll take Jim all the time if he says I'm the best.
16: Call
24: back
16: anytime.
24: You can pander to the host, and it works 100% of the time. 100% of the time, it works every time. 310-840-4910, 60% of the time, it works every time. All right, this is one of our favorites as well. If you haven't heard Chance in Alabama, I love talking sports with Chance in Alabama. Let's go to Chance up next. He's on Sports Night. Hi, Chance.
18: Howdy, howdy, Roll Tide.
24: There you go, man. It's good to hear from you, bro. Roll Tide.
18: Hey, right.
24: How you doing?
18: So anything I want, man. I'm an NFL junkie. I'm always going to talk NFL. So if I can, yep. Anyway. So I don't. If I ask you who your opinion is, if I have, I got a backup question. But going into next year, right? I have, in my opinion, the best quarterback. This isn't a resume. This isn't what you've done in the past. This is just next year. Going into next year. Who is the number one quarterback? If there was a draft where all the players went into one bubble, right? Who would be the number one pick? Of course, quarterbacks are going to go first. In my opinion, it's Josh Allen, and part of it's because of Mahomes' injury. Part of it is he's outplayed Mahomes the past few years, and people want to give Josh Allen, you know, grief because of how he's been the past two playoff games, that terrible fumble against Denver. But the fact is, the past 2 years, he has got them in a position to win those playoff games. Last year, the guy, he throws the ball, hits the man. I should have got the looked up the receiver's name, but hits him. He lands on the ground, gets it ripped out of his hands. It would have been a chip shot field goal.
24: Yeah,
18: to win
24: on that interception against Denver. Yeah.
18: Yep. Two years ago, Spagnuolo calls a blitz, and it looks like just Josh is throwing up a prayer. Hits their first round tight end in the arms, and he drops it. Now, they're not guaranteed to win that game, but they got a good chance. So that's my opinion. He's number one going into next year. What's your opinion?
24: Look, I like Josh Allen. He just turned 30 years old. I think that the taste in everybody's mouth, like you said, that was a great opportunity for them to win the AFC. Everybody thought, well, geez, there's no Kansas City. There's no Baltimore this year, that was his year. And I'm not blaming Josh Allen because they didn't. If we're just, and that's a great question that you ask. It's not based on resume in the past. It's just based on next year. I know that Stafford is getting a little bit older, but he's the reigning MVP, and he played absolutely amazing last year. And I think that the Rams maybe have jumped the Seahawks. So I think that Stafford's got to be in the conversation. Allen's got to be in the conversation. I'm not going to count out Mahomes because of a knee injury, because the modern medicine way that we bring players back. I think he's a guy. Is Drake May going to take another step forward? Is his offensive line going to be better? Are they going to get A.J. Brown? Because if they do, I think that that's going to help Drake May. So I think all those guys are in the conversation. But you're right. Josh Allen has got to be in that conversation. Is Joe Burrow going to come back healthy? He's got so many great weapons. Burrow has got to be in that conversation as well. But look, Josh Allen is not going to get his true flowers until he leads Buffalo. Now, whether that's fair or not, like you say, because he hasn't had the best weapons, and I don't think that DJ Moore, for example, is going to make that big of a difference with them. I still think that they need to get Josh Allen a little bit more talent than that. But yeah, he's always going to be in the conversation because not only the way he throws, but just he's a gamer. If he needs to run, he's going to run. He's going to make plays. That's just what Josh Allen does. But I don't think he's truly going to get what should be coming to him until Buffalo gets in the big game and wins it. That's how I see it. A lot of people blame him for that Denver loss. I don't. Like you said, you just mentioned it. He had guys that really didn't help him out, and he doesn't have the best talent around him. But until he gets to the big game and wins it, I'm not sure he's going to get his full accolades.
18: You didn't give me an answer, though. Going into next year, who is your number one quarterback? Yeah. You named a bunch of guys, and I agree. All those guys are top. Who is your number one?
24: Go ahead. I think Stafford. I think the way that Matthew Stafford played next year, and maybe he's getting older, maybe the back gives out, but the way Stafford played, the Rams didn't lose those games. I mean, they did lose those games in Seattle, but they didn't lose it because of their offense. The only team that solved the Seahawks defense last year was the Rams, and they did it twice. They did it both times in Seattle. And that NFC Championship game was great, and the game that they lost, and they had a big lead, what were they up, 30-14? He's pretty unstoppable. But I'd probably put Allen second. For next year, I mean, I don't know how you don't put Stafford first. I mean, the way that he played last year, man, he was good.
12: That's what I would say. You can disagree, but I'm just saying.
18: The only reason I
12: he was really
18: the only good. Reason I wouldn't put the only reason I wouldn't put Stafford first is because he, the dynamic weapons he has. I mean,
12: yeah,
18: the team's loaded around him, receiver wise, anyways. But I mean, I can't argue with it. I appreciate you taking the call, man.
12: Good to talk to you again, Chase. Thanks, bro. Do it again. 310-840-4910. All right, let's continue this whole thing. You've taken over the show at a very high level like you always do. Lots of people still on the lines. Whatever it is you want to talk about. Remember, all we do this a couple hours into the show on the late night version of Sports Night when I'm sitting here, John Lund with you, and, of course, our great crew of Alex and Ben as well. Jump on the line at 310-840-4910. You want to talk NBA playoffs, we can do that. The Knicks' chances in the finals, the flopping of OKC. Chance just said, hey, who's your quarterback? We should be talking about blank. You can take it in any direction. We'll continue to do it next here on Sports Night on Westwood One Sports and the Westwood One Sports app.
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0: Now this update from the Canadian Press. Six activists detained by Israel while on a flotilla bound for Gaza last week are expected to be back on Canadian soil on Sunday. They are set to arrive in Toronto and Vancouver, as two other Canadian activists landed in Toronto and Montreal on Saturday. One activist still remains in Turkey, and two Canadians are on their way to other destinations. A newborn baby is missing in Halifax. Local police say on Friday night, officers were notified of a woman in hospital in life-threatening condition who appeared to have just given birth. Police say the child has not yet been located. A nine-story building being constructed in a city north of the Philippine capital has collapsed. Officials say 22 workers managed to get out, while at least 30 people may still be trapped in the rubble. It's been 10 years since the Chinese foreign minister visited Canada, and now Wang Yi is set to visit Ottawa on May 28th to the 30th to meet with his Canadian counterpart, Anita Anand. From the Canadian Press, I'm Naira Ahmed.
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12: Nice. You didn't know that was coming. I thought you were playing such chill music, man. And then, boom! Like John Madden there, boom! Come back to Tonight, and boom! It is Sports Night on Westwood One Sports and the Westwood One Sports app. Thank you for hanging out. We appreciate it. John Lund with you on the late night version every Saturday. Alex and Ben are here as well. They are awesome. So say hello to them when you call the show. We are right in the midst of, as we always do, about a couple hours into the show, we should be talking about blank. You fill in the blank. Whatever it is you want to talk about tonight. Obviously, the NBA playoffs are red hot with the Knicks going up 3-0 on the Cavaliers. We have talked about the style of play for OKC. I'm not disrespecting him. I'm not disrespecting SGA. I didn't say that he shouldn't win MVP. I'm simply saying that this style of play stopped the flop. I wonder when the NBA is going to do that, because remember, each generation, whether it's Jordan's dunks or Steph's threes, it influenced a generation. Are we going to get influenced by a bunch of floppers in the NBA? That could be a problem. So give me your thoughts, or you want to go NFL, Major League Baseball, whatever the case may be, we can talk about it at 310-840-4910. Robbie, our friend in Maryland, has been waiting a long time, so let's start with Robbie in Maryland. Robbie, you're on Sports Night. Go right ahead.
3: Hello. So, First time caller.
12: Nice.
3: Yep. So first thing I want to say is I love Greg. He's a motivation. Keep going.
12: You like Mr. Positive. Very good. We're going to mark that down. Yes. Thank you, Robbie.
3: About the Commanders, I think they're going to have a bounce back year this year. Jaden Daniels is going to be great, and we made improvements on our offense and defense too. What do you think?
12: I love the Sonny Styles pick. I mean, I think that was I know a lot of people are talking about it, so I'm not going to say it's an underrated move, but I think that that is a great move defensively for them. I also think, and look, Ben can jump in here because Ben's in D.C. and he knows them, I'm sure, better than I do. If the 49ers ever release Brandon Ayuk, I'm sure that Jaden Daniels is going to want him because they played at Arizona State.
4: No.
12: I know Brandon Ayuk quite well, and he just wanted to get out of San Francisco. So that's an interesting one to me. But look, they're going to get by. I think offensively they'll be fine. I think the things that are going to change are going to be what they're going to do defensively. I think that's going to be the big thing. They got a new edge rusher. I love Sonny Styles. So, and look, I think last year was just weird, and you had a major injury with the quarterback, and maybe they were a year ahead of things. So, Ben, take it from here. What do you think?
4: Right. All the things they had to do defensively were get younger and faster. So adding to your linebacker room, Leo Chanel, and then the reinforcements you made on the defensive line with Adafe Owe, who got $100 million, Charles Omenihu.
12: That's a great pick.
4: They have realistic depth on their defensive line, which is really interesting. And then the linebacker room went from really old and slow with Bobby Wagner being your lead guy to really young and fast. So transformatively, there's a good hope that defensively they can be much better, but they're going to have to prove it on the field. The secondary, I think, still a bit questionable because Mikey Sainer still had a pretty good rookie season playing on the outside. He went back into the nickel in his second year. Didn't look as good. Trey Amos, I think, is going to be a good player on the outside for them. But Amik Robertson being this, you know, their corner that they signed in free agency, I don't know about him. He didn't grade very well in Detroit in his final season. And I know they were pretty high in Mansoor Delane. They might have got him if the Chiefs didn't jump up three spots and take him. Mm-hmm. But I'm very happy with Sonny Styles. I think he'll be a star.
12: Yeah, I think it was a great pick. I really do. I think that's just a great fit. You just talked about the linebackers and the change there. So, look, they were great a couple of years ago. The injury, obviously, to Jaden Daniels, I think, was a huge thing. But I think offensively, they'll bounce back. And defensively, they put a lot of different, like you said, they put some money into the defense. They got a great pick at number 7. The secondary, like you said, a little bit questionable. Robertson, I think they already have that. I mean, he's just not very big. But still, you look at the NFC East as well. I think the Giants are going to be better. Philly, that's going to be a really tough division. It's not going to be the NFC West, but it's pretty good. So anyway, I'll put you up at 310-840-4910. We should be talking about blank. You take over the show. Let's go to Brian next in Michigan. Brian, thanks for waiting. You're on Sports Night here on Westwood One Sports. Go right ahead, Brian.
2: Hey, John. Love the show. Really enjoy listening
12: thanks,
2: to you.
12: Man. I appreciate it. Thanks.
2: But this, boom shakalaka. No, that's not why I'm calling. I'm calling because I cannot stand hearing this guy anymore. I've been addicted to sports talk radio for 35 years. This guy,
12: right.
2: Thank God, multiple platforms. I don't hear him on no more, thankfully. There he is. Last night I heard him. Tigers suck. I thought he's Mr. Positive, Detroit guy. And he's ripping on the Tigers. No, he is not Mr. Positive. 4 years ago, I'm driving my wife's car to get an oil change. I'm on easy listening 80s radio. Mr. Positive right. calls in. This guy calls into everything, and I've had enough of it. I never call into sports radio hardly. I listen all the time. It's driving me nuts.
12: Thank you, Brian from Michigan. So wait a minute. Brian from Michigan. Hold, we have a little bit of a controversy here. Dude. Brian from Michigan said, and he's not wrong when he says it, because the Tigers right now do suck. But Brian from Michigan, obviously Mr. Positive is in Michigan, and Brian from Michigan is saying that Mr. Positive calls shows there locally and says the Tigers suck, which he's not inaccurate when he says, but I'll ask you guys, can you be Mr. Positive if you say that the Tigers suck, even though you're accurate, but you're Mr. Positive? So where are we at on this?
5: That's tough, because you have to positively spin everything, even if they do suck.
12: Right.
5: So he's got to be like, Johnny Lung, I watch the Tigers. Their stripes are not aligned, but I know they'll come back. They're hungry.
12: Right.
5: They're docile. The Cubs need to feast. It's time for them to show their true stripes.
12: Right.
5: I think he needs to be more
12: positive.
5: Well,
12: you nailed that.
5: Thank you for that.
12: Ben, thoughts on Mr. Positive possibly being negative, even if it's accurate? Your thoughts?
4: 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And maybe on a local radio spectrum, Mr. Positive is just Greg in Detroit, and he's pissed off about how bad the Tigers are this year. But he's Mr. Positive to this show, and that's all that matters.
12: Okay, that's fair. That's a fair assessment. So he can be negative on a local level. He could just never be that way on our show. Yeah, that's accurate. He cannot on this show ever break character. Never, never, never, never, never, never can break character. Yeah, I think that's a fair assessment right there. All right, then open you up at 310-840-4910. Sports Night here on Westwood One Sports and the Westwood One Sports app. John Lund with you, Alex and Ben as well. Let's get a woman's perspective on the show, shall we not? Let's go to Andrea in one of my favorites.

0: right? I mean, nobody's gotten the picture.
1: Like, John, think about it. When I was a kid, we would camp out of GameStops for a freaking game release. You're telling me there's people camping outside of 17 homes for like a $10,000 photo? Doesn't make sense to me, dude.
0: Right. Yeah, it's a good
1: call.
0: Makes
1: no sense.
0: It's a good call. All right, open jump at 310-840-4910. We should be talking about blank. You are doing such a masterful job of taking over the show. We'll continue that conversation as well. Give us your thoughts. We can talk about anything. I can reset the NBA playoffs. We can get into the way Oklahoma City's playing. Like we said, Knicks take a dominant lead over the Cleveland Cavaliers at 3-0. There's tons of Major League Baseball to talk about, or you can go completely off the board at 310-840-4910 on the Westwood One Sports Talk and text line. John Lund here. Alex and Ben as well. We'll continue it next on Sportsnet on Westwood One Sports and the Westwood One Sports app.
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0: name, what's your number, where you calling from, right? It's good to have a guy checking in. How you doing? How you chilling? You know, how you working?
1: That's right.
0: And, you know whose day that's going to make. You never know. So, you know, big shout outs. We love these type. We love these guys.
2: Thank
0: what a
2: you,
0: guy.
2: Man.
0: Yes, sir. Of course. I'm really quick on my birds. You opened up with baseball this hour.
1: Yeah.
0: You know, I think there's something to be talked about. Obviously, we're about a third of the way through the season and, you know, not looking great. But I think one thing that people don't talk about much is the firing of Brandon Hyde. Like, I understand that, what was it, 2023 when we had 105 wins, and the next year it was followed up with 83. I think everyone knew that 103-win season was premature. I didn't think anyone thought that was the new standard in Baltimore, right? Like, we knew it was premature. So winning 83 games after that, I didn't really understand the firing of Brandon Hyde as so much as other people did. Like, and it seems to be biting him in the butt back again, right? Because they went out and spent money, but it just seems like nothing's been working. And obviously they've had the injury bug for a long time, and this year especially, but that doesn't, you know, that doesn't make excuses for the poor pitching they've had, the starting pitching they've had this year, and in the stretch is just no offense. You know what I mean? So I think that has to be talked about a little more than I think. Thank you for taking my call.
1: You know, as far as thanks for the call, I appreciate it. And again, we will give you credit 100% on that. The inspiration for the nation. That's right. So here they go. We got to give them 100% credit on that. Pitching has been terrible. Like, when they won 105 games, like you said, they might have jumped the gun on that a little bit, but they had the best young talent in all of baseball. And Adley Rutschman's having a nice year, and they bring over Pete Alonso, but Jackson Holliday was supposed to be the next. And Gunnar Henderson has been good, not great. He was supposed to be the next. And Kobe Mayo, and all these different names that we're supposed to. And you're right. Look, they've had a lot of injuries. I'm not saying they haven't, but like, they had all these different guys that were down at AAA, and this is what's always so strange about baseball, that everyone is so overprotective of their prospects, right? Because every prospect is supposed to hit. And it's kind of like the NFL draft, where 50% of first round picks fail. That's just a fact. And so everybody's like, oh, protect the pick, protect the pick. More times than not, you want the known over the unknown, but we as fans, we love the unknown. What's behind door number two, Bonnie? That's what we want to know, because he's going to be the next great thing, right? And it usually doesn't work out that way. He's just okay, or he's just not very good at all. And they just had all this talent, and it was constantly being talked about. Look at all these guys that the Orioles have. And I think that's the frustrating part for Orioles fans, is they gave you a little glimpse there a few years ago, and then it's just like, and look, they don't have the greatest ownership. They've had a ton of injuries. I get it. They made some moves I thought that was going to help the pitching staff this year, and it just hasn't happened. But it's mainly because you had all these young guys that were supposed to be all, you know, this next murderer's row. This guy, this guy, this guy. Like, all these different guys. And they just haven't panned out to the level that they were supposed to. Rutschman's solid. Good signing, Pete Alonso. But Gunnar Henderson, just okay. You know, Jackson Holliday, not very good. Like, lots of injuries, I get it. But all these guys that were supposed to pan out for the Orioles just haven't. So just a thought. And again, top of the hour, and we can do it right now. We don't have to wait 20 minutes. If you want to talk about anything else in regards to that, top of the hour in about 20 minutes, we'll do We Should Be Talking About Blank, and you can take over the show in about 20 minutes. But we'll continue the calls as well. I want to reset the NBA playoffs. If you're just joining us on the late night version of Sports Night here on Westwood One Sports, Knicks take a 3-0 lead over the Cavs, so we'll reset that whole situation. And the thing that fired everybody up is I'm saying, look, man, it's not fun watching the Oklahoma City Thunder flop all over. And a lot of people said, hey, man, you're overreacting to it. So we can continue that conversation as well. It's Sports Night here in Westwood One Sports and the Westwood One Sports app.
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0: joining us. That is Alex. Ben is producing the program. I am John Lund. It is your late night version of Sports Night on Westwood One Sports and the Westwood One Sports app. Thank you so much for joining us. You have done a masterful job of taking over the show, as you always do, each late night Saturday night, or depending on where you are, Sunday morning. Happy Sunday. 310-8404-910 on the Westwood One Sports talk and text line, talking a lot of NBA playoffs. We've done a little off-season talk. We've talked OKC style. We've talked about the Knicks, who I think actually have an opportunity to win an NBA title. They have played dominantly, and now they've won 10 in a row. They're up 3-0 on Cleveland, and since no one's come back from a 3-0 and as dominant as the Knicks have been, let's put them in the NBA Finals and probably OKC, so we can get into any of those conversations, or you can come up with something on your own. After all, we are doing, we should be talking about blank at 310-840-4910. Ladies and gentlemen, boys and girls of all ages, I'm looking at the lines right now. A lot of our favorites are on the line, but let's start with our good friend Carter from the Bronx. Hello, Carter. Welcome to Sports Night. What's happening?
1: Bada bing, bada boom. It's your boy Carter with the truth. Johnny, how you doing, baby?
0: Oh, never better, Carter. Now that you've called, never better.
1: Hey, I'm like sweet music to your ears. I know I am, man. I should get a job on one of those, call for pleasure lines or whatever you call them. I don't know. My brain's not working too well. I've been working for about 12 hours now, but we're going to do this thing, all right? So listen, this is what we should be talking about, and I'm a little heated about it, okay? You know I'm calling in to talk about the creators game, lacrosse. Right? That's Memorial Day weekend, lacrosse owns MDW. We all know this, okay? Now, in a world where Lars Tiffany can get fired for two national championships and all kinds of championship weekend performances, there is no reason that Gary Gates should remain employed at Syracuse. He has wasted Joey Spallina's career and has consistently had an undisciplined squad. The biggest moments of Syracuse lacrosse's biggest moments during his tenure. He should be fired. If Lars Tiffany's gone, Gary Gates should have been gone 2-3 years ago. He is not a good coach. He needs to go. I will stand on that. Bye-bye, Gary Gates. You wasted Joey Spallina's career. You suck. Now, on a more positive note, if you will.
0: Hey Carter, can I stop you for really quick? Just because, I played lacrosse in college. I'm not saying that I know lacrosse, but I'm amazed by this. I know who Lars Tiffany is, the Virginia coach, and Gary Gate was a legend at Syracuse, and he had a twin brother, right? The Gate brothers, isn't that right?
1: Yes.
0: Okay, I was just checking to make sure I was right in that. Okay.
1: Yeah,
0: I was just double checking on all that stuff. I'm
1: yeah,
0: amazed
1: yeah,
0: at my
1: brother
0: knowledge.
1: Actually.
0: All right.
1: So they own a lacrosse company, Gate Lacrosse. His brother fell off of a ladder in a warehouse incident, now paralyzed from the waist down. Crazy story.
0: I did not know that. Amazing. All right, continue on. Sorry, I just wanted to make sure. Okay, go right ahead.
1: Well, yeah, man. I'm pissed at the Gates, man. I'm really upset about Lars Tiffany. He's one of the best coaches. He respects the game. He does it the right way. The indigenous people, they respect him. He's got connections to the roots. The fact that UVA just cut him when championship weekend is in Charlottesville, I am heated. And then you get Gary Gate, and they get what, like seven unreleasable penalties. It was just embarrassing for Syracuse. I was pulling for him. I called in last night. I predicted that Joey Spallina's winning the Tour of Town. He still might. I thought Syracuse was going to win it all. Gary Gate, you got to go. Now what I want to close on, okay, in regards to all this Mr. Positive talk, and, you know, I'm on day number 5, no Slim Jims as part of my my bond agreement. I'm not allowed to eat Slim Jims. I got a test this week with the judge. So I'm thinking clearly now, right? So I called in last night. When Mr. Positive is getting a little crazy, got a little funk in the trunk, if you will, that is not Mr. Positive. That is Mr. HIV Positive. If you will. That is the rebrand. That's who he is when he calls in and he's got a bad day. That's HIV positive. Carter has spoken.
2: Boom, shakalaka.
0: Carter has spoken.
3: Can I weigh in on the right. Gary Gate stuff for him real quick?
0: Go right ahead.
3: So
2: He told no lies, and I'm sure he's still listening right now. I am with Carter from the Bronx on this because I've broadcasted the cross for the last couple of years at the University of Maryland, where John Tillman has just owned Gary Gate for so many years. And I know Gate got the best of Tillman this year. Maryland didn't make the tournament for the first time in 22 years. But the reason Syracuse comes up short every single year is because these dudes are obsessed with taking behind-the-back shots, underhand shots, sign-wise. They don't play the game the right way, as I like to say. Maryland and all these other programs, Princeton now, who's going to the national championship game, you play good, hard-nosed lacrosse. You play the game the right way. Instead of doing all this fancy nonsense that Syracuse does every single year, there's a reason they never make it to the national championship game. Carter from the Bronx, 100% spot on. This dude knows lacrosse better than anybody I've ever heard on sports radio.
0: Amazing. By the way, my lacrosse career ended in college when we played BYU. Because we would play lacrosse, and then we would drink beer and party with all the teams that we played against. And then one time, because I was a middie, which means if you know soccer vernacular, like you have to run the entire field. And so we played BYU one year, and I was like, are you guys kidding me? Like, they got the clear lungs. They don't drink. They don't smoke. And I was just like, you've got to be kidding me. Like, this is ridiculous. And I remember coming out one time going, never, ever, ever schedule these guys again. Because they were just running all over the field. Like, they were just like, nothing. I'm hungover, you know, all this stuff. That's when my career ended. Anyway, not that anybody cared about that. All right, let's go to James up next in Tacoma. James, thanks for calling us on Sportsnet on Westwood One Sports. Go right ahead, James.
3: Yeah, thanks for the James in Tacoma. After your show yesterday morning, I figured you were going to call me James, the 57-year-old virgin.
0: You got to tell that story again. We got a totally different odds. You got to tell that story again.
4: Yeah,
0: you are lone caller. Yeah. See, I knew that Alex would chime in here. You were our lone caller on the Drake Toll Show when I was filling in yesterday morning. They take like one call a week, and you were an amazing caller. So explain what you're talking about there to get everybody caught up.
3: So Lloyd Mayweather got a stripper pregnant.
0: Yeah.
3: And got charged. He got charged, but he now has to pay $33,000 a month in child support for the next 18 years.
0: Yeah.
3: After hearing that story, I've been telling people, I'm so glad that I'm a virgin.
4: That's amazing.
3: I don't have to worry about what paying child support, me being a virgin.
0: Yeah. You were the inspiration for the 40-year-old virgin, right?
3: Yeah.
0: Yeah, absolutely. What else is on your mind, James? Anything else?
3: Yeah, I went to the local library today, and two ladies in their late teens, early 20s showed up wearing Raiders jackets. And so I asked them and said, can you name me any three Raiders, past or present? They laughed at me and said they couldn't name even one Raider. They simply love the simple black and silver jackets.
0: Yeah, the silver and black of the Raiders, yeah.
3: Yeah, but they couldn't even name a Raider. Yeah. Real quick message for the Cleveland Cavalier fans. Relax. Yep. In 45 days, you're going to get LeBron James. Okay, relax.
0: Okay. James, thanks for the call. The 33-year-old virgin, I think, is what James called himself. That's very possible. I mean, we can get into LeBron James and what he's going to do in the offseason. I don't think he's going to be a Laker. I think what's going to happen is Luka's going to get his way after a couple of years. Like, look, I put up with it. Now let me dominate the basketball. Let's get a bunch of 3-and-D guys who can shoot the ball, kind of like what Dallas did and got them to the NBA Finals. So I think that's probably going to be it. Is LeBron going to stay in L.A. and go to the Clippers? Is he going to go an old man team with the Warriors? Is he going to go back to Cleveland for one final, for his final run, and once Cleveland gets knocked out of these playoffs, now that they're down 3-0, could it be New York? Maybe New York, if they fall short, could LeBron go there as they've been clamoring for years? I don't know. That's going to be one of the big offseason discussions about what happens in the NBA. There you go. What did you think of the 33-year-old virgin? He says because Floyd Mayweather, plus he said Floyd Mayweather Jr., $33,000 a month, which is true, but I think then there's like an upfront payment of like $2 million, which again, it's not going to really hurt him, but there you go. I personally speaking, that would not deter me. That would not deter me. I would still try to have relations with the fair.
4: So absolutely.
0: Because, you know, nobody's taking me for $33,000. Best of luck with that. Bleed that rock. It's not happening. So that's not good. Hey, yeah, you want to try $33,000 a month? It's probably not going to work for you. all too well. All right, last hour of the show, we'll continue to take the calls because as I see on the text that Alex has sent me, a lot of our regulars are still hanging out. So jump on the line at 310-840-4910. We can continue with We Should Be Talking About Blank. We have an amazing last hour. Plus, we have Len's last call. We have five things that we absolutely positively have to talk about. We've gotten into some NBA playoffs. We can reset that. We can talk about some offseason stuff. We talked about OKC and the style of play. So any of those things, we briefly hit on a little bit of baseball. So if you want to get into any of those things, plus there's some NFL stuff that we haven't even got to, too. So we got a ton of stuff that we can get to in the final hour. We'd love to continue to hear from you as well at 310-840-4910 on the Westwood One Sports Talk and Text Line. And we have heard, for those who don't know and have not had a chance to opine, we have heard from Mr. Positive not once, but actually two times, because we did give him a positive review. We've heard from Mr. Realistic tonight. Two people we have not heard from that we normally hear from on this night. Maybe Raphael in Chicago is asleep. So he's usually under the covers. Maybe he is asleep, and we may not hear from him. And we have not heard. We did hear from a Mr. Negative in Detroit, but the original Mr. Negative, who I believe is from Texas, he has not graced us with his presence. And so it's a reason to hang out for the last hour because, heck, we might hear from him as well. So all those things coming up in the final hour as well. And if you have not been hanging around sports tonight, the Knicks continue to dominate with their 10th straight win. They beat Cleveland. We'll get into that conversation in the last hour of the program as well. And a few other things, including Lund's last call, which we'll have a lot of fun with tonight as well. So continue with us. Jump in the line if you'd like at 310-840-4910. We'll do all of that in the final hour of the program. It is the late night version of Sports Night with all of us, the All-Star crew. John Lund with you, Alex here, Ben here, and we'll continue in the last hour of the show only here on Westwood One Sports and the very downloadable Westwood One Sports app. Hour 4.
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9: From the national newsroom of the Canadian Press, I'm Lisa Laporte. An armed man was shot and killed outside the White House at a checkpoint on Saturday. Here's ABC's Allison Kosick.
10: We immediately took cover and heard people yelling for us to sprint to the White House briefing room just steps away.
11: We have to evacuate shooting. We have to evacuate shooting. We have to evacuate shooting.
10: Our camera crew telling the network we needed to get inside. President Trump was in the White House, and senior administration officials say he's fine.
9: Sources tell ABC News the alleged suspect was 21 years old and was known to the Secret Service. Court records show he was ordered to stay away from the White House last July. Six activists who were detained by Israel while on a part of a flotilla bound for the Gaza Strip this week are expected back on Canadian soil today.
12: They are said to arrive in Toronto and Vancouver as two other Canadian activists landed in Toronto and Montreal on Saturday. One activist still remains in Turkey, and two Canadians are on their way to other destinations. The total 12 Canadians were deported to Turkey after suffering reported appalling abuse while in Israeli custody. Israel denies those allegations. The Canadians were among 420 people on 41 boats intercepted and detained by Israel as they attempted to bring a symbolic amount of aid to Gaza amid Israel's almost 20-year blockade. Naira Ahmed, The Canadian Press.
9: Sex workers and their allies marched through Montreal during Grand Prix weekend to demand better working conditions. A stripper who gave her name as Harriet says she was on strike for the day while denouncing the nightly fees that dancers are forced to pay to work in city clubs.
13: It's very possible for us to pay money to the club and lose money on a shift. It's not guaranteed pay every time you show up to work, but we can still be told what to do, sort of arbitrarily penalized for how we're dressing, how we look, how our body looks.
9: Harriet says dancers are treated like independent contractors, which means they don't have access to workplace health and safety board protections. But she says club owners still treat them as employees and can penalize them for how they look or for not following orders. Ukraine's Air Force says a combined Russian missile and drone attack on Kyiv has killed at least two people and injured 56 others. It says 600 strike drones were launched along with 90 air, sea, and ground-launched missiles. Turns out Taylor Swift isn't just a football fan. The global music superstar sat courtside for Game 3 of the NBA's Eastern Conference Finals Saturday in Cleveland. Her fiancé, NFL star Travis Kelce, is a Cleveland native. He was also on hand for the game. This is the Canadian Press. In sports, Nikolaj Ehlers scored his second goal of the night in overtime as the Carolina Hurricanes topped the Montreal Canadiens 3-2 to even up the NHL's Eastern Conference Finals series at a game apiece. Habs captain Nick Suzuki says the Hurricanes didn't change much in their approach after falling 6-1 to the Canadiens in Game 1.
14: No, they weren't happy with their game, but I thought we did a good job of breaking down their aggressiveness. So I felt pretty much like how we always play against them, and just came out on their own side.
9: Josh Anderson had both goals for the Habs, who had just 12 shots on Carolina goaltender Frederick Anderson. Game 3 goes Monday in Montreal. The New York Knicks beat the Cleveland Cavaliers 120-108 to take a 3-0 lead in the NBA's Eastern Conference Finals Series, and the Toronto Blue Jays beat the Pittsburgh Pirates 5-2 in the Major Leagues. From the Canadian Press, I'm Lisa Laporte.
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9: From the National Newsroom of the Canadian Press, I'm Lisa Laporte. An armed man was shot and killed outside the White House at a checkpoint on Saturday. Here's ABC's Allison Kosick.
10: We immediately took cover and heard people yelling for us to sprint to the White House briefing room just steps away.
11: We have to evacuate shooting. We have to evacuate shooting. We have to evacuate shooting.
10: Our camera crew telling the network we needed to get inside. President Trump was in the White House, and senior administration officials say he's fine.
9: Sources tell ABC News the alleged suspect was 21 years old and was known to the Secret Service. Court records show he was ordered to stay away from the White House last July. Six activists who were detained by Israel while on a part of a flotilla bound for the Gaza Strip this week are expected back on Canadian soil today.
12: They are said to arrive in Toronto and Vancouver as two other Canadian activists landed in Toronto and Montreal on Saturday. One activist still remains in Turkey, and two Canadians are on their way to other destinations. The total 12 Canadians were deported to Turkey after suffering reported appalling abuse while in Israeli custody. Israel denies those allegations. The Canadians were among 420 people on 41 boats intercepted and detained by Israel as they attempted to bring a symbolic amount of aid to Gaza amid Israel's almost 20-year blockade. Naira Ahmed, The Canadian Press.
9: Sex workers and their allies marched through Montreal during Grand Prix weekend to demand better working conditions. A stripper who gave her name as Harriet says she was on strike for the day while denouncing the nightly fees that dancers are forced to pay to work in city clubs.
13: It's very possible for us to pay money to the club and lose money on a shift. It's not guaranteed pay every time you show up to work, but we can still be told what to do, sort of arbitrarily penalized for how we're dressing, how we look, how our body looks.
9: Harriet says dancers are treated like independent contractors, which means they don't have access to workplace health and safety board protections. But she says club owners still treat them as employees and can penalize them for how they look or for not following orders. Ukraine's Air Force says a combined Russian missile and drone attack on Kyiv has killed at least two people and injured 56 others. It says 600 strike drones were launched along with 90 air, sea, and ground-launched missiles. Turns out Taylor Swift isn't just a football fan. The global music superstar sat courtside for Game 3 of the NBA's Eastern Conference Finals Saturday in Cleveland. Her fiancé, NFL star Travis Kelce, is a Cleveland native. He was also on hand for the game. This is the Canadian Press. In sports, Nikolaj Ehlers scored his second goal of the night in overtime as the Carolina Hurricanes topped the Montreal Canadiens 3-2 to even up the NHL's Eastern Conference Final Series at a game apiece. Habs captain Nick Suzuki says the Hurricanes didn't change much in their approach after falling 6-1 to the Canadiens in Game 1.
14: No, they weren't happy with their game, but I thought we did a good job of breaking down their aggressiveness. So I felt pretty much like how we always play against them, and just came out on the wrong side.
9: Josh Anderson had both goals for the Habs, who had just 12 shots on Carolina goaltender Frederick Anderson. Game 3 goes Monday in Montreal. The New York Knicks beat the Cleveland Cavaliers 120-108 to take a 3-0 lead in the NBA's Eastern Conference Final Series, and the Toronto Blue Jays beat the Pittsburgh Pirates 5-2 in the Major Leagues. From the Canadian Press, I'm Lisa Laporte.
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18: Well, what if your next dinner party felt more like a vacation?
19: Yes, please. Inspired by the way people gather in Barcelona, today we're sharing simple ideas for hosting a relaxed Spanish-style dinner with wedding planner and entertaining expert Trevor Frankfurt, who just came back and has that glow, baby.
20: Oh, my God. If there is anywhere I'd rather be than Barcelona, it's here talking about it with you.
18: I was there 4 years ago, and there's some, because you're right on the Mediterranean, so you have the beach, and then you have this major city that is, but is, every little neighborhood feels unique.
20: Everything
18: in itself, and the food, and the people, and
19: did
18: the drinks.
19: Did you just have some meat? I could smell it.
20: Oh my God, did you see
19: somebody
20: some?
19: Tapped into the dishes before it was time. He really loves his
18: Barcelona meat. Just want to be sure everything is A-okay over here before we get going.
19: Was it delicious?
20: It was good. Are you ready for this?
19: This looks beautiful.
20: Thank you.
19: The table is stunning.
20: I'm so excited to show this to you because I loved it there so much. And I just loved seeing how everybody gathered. They hung out. Mm-hmm. It wasn't so planned. It's like they just went to the market, grabbed a bunch of stuff, and made a beautiful table.
19: Oh, that's me on vacation. Trev on the streets, muscle on muscle. Where were you?
20: This was at a beautiful park where all of the mosaic tiles were.
19: Gaudi.
20: Oh, my God.
19: The designs by Gaudi
20: everywhere. Gaudi was so inspiring. And I actually brought home everything that you see on this table. And that's what I made my tablescape out of.
19: Look how beautiful this is.
20: It's so cute. It's like everything matches, but it also doesn't really match.
19: Oops, I just ruined your tablescape.
20: That's okay. And you notice that we don't have cutlery. We've got little skewers and toothpicks because everything has to be bite-sized and handheld.
19: Tapas
20: style, right? And speaking of tapas style.
19: Okay.
20: Let's see what we got going.
18: Meat's pretty tasty.
20: How's the meat?
19: You
20: want to
19: try the meat?
20: So this is exactly what you want to do. You want to have interactive stations. You want everything to be bite-sized because you just want to sit around the table and chat and have fun.
19: Yes.
20: So meats, cheeses, olives. Yeah, help yourself. Go nuts.
19: Can we?
20: Enjoy. But I also want you to make something.
19: Okay.
20: I want you to make a pan con tomata. Tomate.
19: Pan con tomate. Okay, which
20: tomato
19: is?
20: Bread.
19: Tomato bread.
20: So basically, this has been toasted. Yeah. I want you to rub some garlic. Tim, since you already smell like meat, why don't you rub some garlic?
19: Oh, okay, yes. You have the garlic smelling fingertips,
20: please. And then the tomato, it's really fun. I did this in advance, but basically you want to chop the top off of the tomato.
19: Rub that bread, Tim.
20: And grate it onto it. Yeah. How's that? It's good?
19: Is it grating onto
18: it? But like, I never had tomato bread before I went to Barcelona, and you're just like, this is
19: no,
18: like,
19: really?
18: Simple. No.
19: But it's like bruschetta, the Italian
20: Without onion.
19: Right, it's garlic.
18: It's just, it's just tomato.
20: So yeah, so we've got the garlic. You want to scoop some of that tomato on there.
18: I'm putting
20: so
18: that back in the
19: fresh bag. Tomato.
20: It's grated.
19: Oh, it's grated.
20: So grated it. I did it in advance because it could have got quite messy over here.
19: Question though, Trev, how do you do that with a regular tomato? You have to have it frozen?
20: No, just a beautiful hard plum tomato. Cut the top off and just scrape
1: it down. It's a little juicy.
20: Oh. It gets juicy. I strained it too. Okay. Top it with some salt and some olive oil.
19: You have that nice thick salt. I love those.
20: Those are the
19: flakes.
20: Best kinds of salts. And then you've got a delicious snack.
19: Oh, generous.
20: What do you think?
19: That's beautiful. Mm. It's stunning. Shall we?
20: Yeah. Oh yeah, take a bite. How good is it? Oh my goodness.
19: Honestly.
20: Save me some.
19: It's so simple. Mm-hmm. Delicious. Beautiful.
20: And easy. Mm-hmm. And you can sit here and make it together with your guests.
19: So you suggest a little bit of olives.
20: Yeah. Some cheese, some meats, bread,
19: and
20: of
19: you
20: course.
19: Just make your own. You talk, you sip. Mm-hmm. Da-da-da-da-da. Speaking of sip.
20: Play some good music.
19: What are we washing it down with?
20: So, of course, it's a sangria. But I gotta say, we overcomplicate everything here in Canada. I've had sangrias with, like, half a cup of fruit. It's unnecessary.
19: Or like a fruit salad.
20: Basically, that's what
19: it's
20: it is.
19: It's how do you get to the beverage.
20: You can't. Mm. Yeah. So here I'm going to show you how to make a proper sangria. Put a couple pieces of citrus in this glass.
19: Okay.
20: Whichever you want. An orange, a lime, a lemon.
19: Let's mix.
1: Okay.
19: So we'll do it. Yeah, orange.
20: And then squish it up a little bit first. Mm. So get some of those juices flowing.
19: Mm-hmm.
20: Pour in your red wine.
19: You want to be able to taste it and let that essence come through.
20: That's exactly it.
1: Look at how cute is that.
20: Beautiful.
1: Oh, you get that too?
20: That's from Barcelona.
1: Really?
19: And it didn't break. Good for you, Trev.
20: It made so much bubble wrap.
19: I was going to say, you wrap your socks and stuff around it. So red wine.
20: Red wine. Pour some soda water in there.
19: Is
20: but
19: that
20: leave
19: all
20: a
19: it
20: little
19: is?
20: Bit of space.
19: Yeah. Is that all
20: but
19: sangria
20: you can use,
19: is?
20: You can use a sparkling wine if you want.
19: Why do they think there was brandy or something?
20: And then here's the brandy.
19: Oh, it is. Okay. There it is. I was like, it's a little extra stronger.
20: And then that's it. Give it a stir. If you want to put some more fruit or citrus in, by all means, do it.
19: What parts to what do we pour?
20: So I always do a half a glass of wine, right. And then a quarter of a glass of sparkling. Something,
1: right.
20: And then just a shot, just an ounce of
1: just
20: brandy.
1: A little bit of brandy. Ooh, that's a heavy
19: and
1: glass.
19: And then down it goes.
20: Down
19: here
20: it
19: we are
20: goes.
19: With friends. If you can't go to Barcelona, you know what? Bring it to your table and invite your friends.
20: I'm doing this for every vacation from now on.
19: At home.
20: Yeah.
19: I love that you have that. BT Barcelona Television today.
20: You know it.
19: Where do we get more information, Trev? Beautiful.
20: Well, you know, I'll be standing outside the building taking selfies before I leave. But if you can't make it there, go to Instagram, at Trevence Planner. Right. We'll have a good time.
19: Trevence, baby. You
1: meet
19: know what?
1: Piece of
20: meat. I love meat.
19: Thanks nice to meet you.
21: The stakes are higher.
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6: Scarves are said to be the it accessory of the summer. This versatile piece is the easiest way to elevate an outfit without spending a fortune. And here to share how to style one scarf in multiple ways is Courtney Watkins. Thank you so much for coming today.
7: Hi, thank you.
6: Okay, so I love this look, the look of like having it as a belt and all that good stuff, but I never know what to do with it. And so today you're going to be showing us different ways on how you can style a scarf. But first I want to show everyone your top because this is amazing.
7: This is just one of the dozens of ways you can style a top.
6: It looks amazing. It looks amazing. And to me, I look at that and I'm like, okay, wait, this seems overwhelming, but today you're going to put it
7: 2 seconds. Okay. Yes, it's very easy.
6: Awesome. Okay, so what's the first look that we're going for?
7: The first look is going to be a halter top. So all of these tops are done, or all of these looks are done from the same size scarf. So showing that you can do dozens and dozens of different looks from the same scarves. Here is a 90 by 90 is the size, and I'm going to take the corners and tie it into a double knot here. Now this look, we are doing it with a necklace. You can use any necklace that you have at home. It needs to be a little sturdy, but it's just holding a silk scarf.
6: I was gonna say it has to be a little more, I guess, chunkier to make it like hold well.
7: Yes, yeah, exactly. But it's a silk scarf, so it's really light. And you can make this as a halter top. Here, I'm gonna turn you. You can make it as a halter top, or you can also put it over a dress shirt or a t-shirt as more of an accessory than a top. And then you can kind of play around with it and having the bow stick out or tuck it under.
6: Oh, wow. That looks amazing.
7: So here is the first look.
6: Yeah, that's something I would never even think of doing.
7: And see how easy it was, too.
6: Yeah, it's easy. It takes 2 seconds, and it just elevates a look.
7: Exactly. Yeah.
6: And then when you're like, oh, I don't know what to wear. Oh, I have this scarf.
7: With a scarf, it really, when you add it, it really stylizes your outfit, shows that you put effort in, and often comes across chic.
6: Okay, what's next?
7: Okay, the next is the newest popular way kind of to wear a silk scarf. We're kind of seeing this on the runways and with all the it girls. So you take the scarf, put it into a triangle, and then do 2 folds about 2 inches wide. And then you are going to put it around your waist. You can play with how big or small you want the triangle to be. And again, simply just a double knot.
6: Does size matter when it comes to a scarf?
7: These are all 90 by 90. I find that being, that's the size of the most versatile size.
6: Okay.
7: But you're able to, like, this one here is a longer, skinny one. You're able to wrap a handle easier. But I find the 90 by 90 size is kind of the best.
6: Why do you think that it's scarves are making, like, this appearance, this big splash?
7: I just think it's one item that you can purchase, and you're able to use it so many different ways. So it's really affordable and sustainable way to switch up your outfits.
6: All right, what do we got next? I'm loving this. This is so awesome.
7: Okay, next, if you don't want to wear the scarf, there's a lot of different ways you can add it onto your bag. Here we have a couple examples. It's nice to wrap the handle if you have an expensive bag, because then you're protecting the handle. You can make a secondary strap here, or I'm going to show you how to add it onto an accessory. So again, a triangle, and then you just kind of fold it up.
6: It doesn't have to be perfect.
7: It doesn't have to be perfect at all. And then you're going to add it. You can lift up the bag, add it here to the bag. This is called the Milan. I don't know, maybe it was...
6: Made in Milan.
7: And it's easy to pull off and then add over to your shoulders too. If you want to make it a little bit more dramatic, you can go like this. And I like a half bow over a full bow. So you just pull one side through instead of making it into a bow, and then you kind of fan out there.
6: Wow,
7: this
6: that
7: girl
6: looks amazing.
7: Is showing a statement.
6: Yeah, and you know what? It's about, like, it's elevating that purse to the next level, because you can have this purse maybe you use all the time, but you want to kind of jazz it up a bit.
7: Exactly. Or add a pop of color. Just make your outfit look a little more unique than last time.
6: All right. Mm-hmm. What are we talking about next? Headbands?
7: Yes.
6: Okay.
7: Here we have a headband. I love wearing a headscarf, and I find when I do, people will come up to me and say, oh my God, I love that look. I wish I could do it. I swear you can. You just have to give it a try.
6: Because I've tried before.
7: Okay.
6: And I gotta tell you, it didn't work out.
7: What didn't work?
6: Well, I just, it kept on falling off my head.
7: Okay, so one thing you can do here, if you fold the top here, it makes a bit of a band, and that's how it adds a little bit of sturdiness.
6: Okay.
7: And then also you can add two bobby pins, and that will hold it.
6: Okay, that's good. That's good to know. Mm.
7: So if you take the scarf and wrap it around the head, and then again you'll take the wings and do a double knot like this. And once you have the double knots, you can see the pattern of the scarf. You'll often fan out the wing.
6: Okay,
7: there,
6: well, that
7: we
6: looks
7: go.
6: Amazing.
7: And if you did want something a little bit less dramatic, you can just wrap it around your ponytail and tie it in your hair too.
6: Like even just by, I guess, like flipping it over and then making it into an actual headband too.
7: Yeah. Or you can make it long, like a long skinny rectangle, and then wrap it around your ponytail. And that's
6: amazing.
7: A really good look too.
6: Amazing. So we're going to wrap up this segment, but I'd like to bring all the looks out. Oh, wow. This is amazing. And it's so versatile. Quickly, people want to find you. Where do they go?
7: Yeah, it's Fort Watkins and mineandyours.com.
6: Oh, well, thank you so much for all these amazing ideas. You guys look amazing.
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19: 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Good morning.
36: Good morning.
37: Hi, Red. How are you?
19: We were just saying, the magic of a few lights to make something really feel special almost like the fireflies are out, is something else.
0: 100%. Lighting is my favorite because you can transform your ordinary backyard into a destination with just the use of lighting.
19: Okay, so let's talk about that. We don't have to worry about something tipping over or fires or anything like that. But you're holding onto this pillow first because you want comfort.
0: Yes, absolutely. We have to have the pillows, of course, because when it's glamping, it has to be comfortable, it has to be intentional, and it has to be designed. Okay. That's the difference, right? Okay. And as far as lighting is concerned, I mean, we have to layer it up to our depth, right? So we should have like lanterns, candles, string lights, fairy lights.
19: So these are beautiful little green, like hedges, like decorative balls. And then you just put this easy battery powered light.
0: Yep.
19: And look how stunning. So you wired, it looks like a, what would you call it? Like fish. Where'd you get this?
0: It's fairy lights. And
1: you can find these anywhere.
0: You can find it, and
1: very inexpensive too.
0: Very easy.
1: And you could hide this in any shrub thread that you would never ever see.
0: Absolutely. And my tip there is like always use a warm temperature lighting. Because if you use like daylight or like something that's too bright, it kills the mood. So lighting, temperature is
1: key. When it comes to light bulbs, there's a different ones.
19: Like
1: there's
19: a cooler setting versus a warmer light.
0: And cool whites, right?
19: Because
1: then, you know what, you never know what type of light you have. And then you go to like the hardware store and then you get the daylight with, you already have the warm ones and then it'll kind of look. But you want all the same. You don't want different ones. Okay,
0: you want to have like warm lights. That's what it is. And the good thing with lighting too is like because it's so easy now. They're solar powered.
1: Well, that's solar.
0: This is string lights, but it's solar powered, and this is battery operated. Oh. And some are rechargeable, so you don't need those extension cords in your backyard, which means it's safe and it's so easy to.
1: And you can hang this up this weekend, this long weekend.
0: 100%.
1: It can be up there the entire summer, right? Because 100%. It's being charged by the sunshine.
19: Transforms the space. Now, what do you have here? You said put pretty things out that you'll enjoy.
0: You know, what's the difference with camping and glamping is the intention, right? We have to have, it's not improvised. So instead of having like a barbecue, like a hot dog on a stick, we have charcuterie boards.
19: Oh, fancy.
0: Right? And then everything is just intentional, just like this glass, right? So we have a drink
19: station.
0: Nice
19: and lightweight, but it looks so pretty.
0: And if there's bugs, you can just cover it.
19: That
0: could be the charcuterie board, too.
19: Serving like a little snack.
0: Right?
19: Smart.
0: So when you get it, you just...
19: Yes. Yes.
0: Pretty easy.
19: You could snack and then cover it and protect it.
0: 100%.
19: Now, this looks like a real flame, but it's not.
0: It is not. Everything is battery operated, and this is all just mimicking.
19: But it's
0: flickering too, right?
19: Yeah, it's really
1: realistic. It does seem real. We mentioned the pillow. You want to come over to this whole little setup that you have over here, Red?
0: Isn't that pretty?
19: Yeah. So what did you do here, Red?
0: So the key thing here is choosing color. Because color is everything, right? Like when you are just like, if you want a more calming and elevated and more luxurious look, then we have to take nature as your inspiration. So you get the taupes, the terracottas, the greens, and that makes it more cohesive. When you go out to nature, that's what you see.
1: Are we throwing this on the back deck? What are we doing here, Red? Is this on the lawn?
0: These are all outdoor, right?
1: This is all outdoor.
0: Mildew resistant, moisture resistant, and fade resistant.
19: So if you can leave it, you don't have to worry about it.
0: Yeah.
19: Now, do you start with your color scheme or do you start with the rug? Like, where do you start when building?
0: You know what? The best way to do it is my rule is 60, 30, 10. Like 60% of the color should be your base, which is the beige and all the taupes and the browns. And then 30% on the accessories, so like action colors, like the maybe the rust or the greens. And then the 10% is just more pops.
19: Yeah. So you have pillows, you have throws. What are these for serving?
0: These are
19: or just to prop you up?
0: You can just sit on it too.
19: And
1: these
19: then the
1: are
19: lighting.
1: So light.
19: See?
0: Outdoor pieces have come a long way. So that's what I was saying. It's so easy to set it up. All you need is just a little intention.
19: Now, could you put this on grass if you don't have like a concrete patio or a wood deck? Could you just put this like on your outdoor grass?
0: You can.
19: Grass?
0: You can. You can leave it for the whole season.
19: Really?
0: As long as
1: we test it out here,
0: it's you.
1: Yeah. Come on, let's get it.
19: You know what?
0: You have your resistant, mildew resistant.
19: Once I get down, I can't get back up.
1: Right,
0: You know, your color
19: look at the stars.
0: In the scheme.
19: You know what I'm saying? Do whatever you got to do. Where do we get more information on you, Red? This is so nice.
0: All information is available in our website at redberrynouveau.com, on my Instagram at redberrynouveau. Everything's there if they have any questions.
19: You've inspired us.
1: Can I have that pillow there, Red?
19: Come join us, Red.
1: There we go.
19: Glamping style, friends. Do you prefer camping or glamping? I'm curious.
0: I'm not a big fan of camping, but glamping is a different story.
19: Sign us up.
1: Seems to be a real theme around
19: here. The one-letter change makes all the difference. And if the mosquitoes come out, you get to run inside and say you did it for 2 hours, okay? Create magic in your own backyard this
1: turn
19: year,
1: the lights down.
19: Let's set the scene.
0: Yeah.
19: Let's set the scene.
1: It's a little bright
19: we'll
1: in here,
19: back,
1: isn't
19: everybody,
1: it?
19: With more BT right after this. What are we eating? Give me some of those fake grapes.
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17: From the National Newsroom of the Canadian Press, I'm Lisa Laporte. An armed man was shot and killed outside the White House at a checkpoint on Saturday. Here's ABC's Allison Kosick.
18: We immediately took cover and heard people yelling for us to sprint to the White House briefing room just steps away.
20: We have to evacuate shooting. We have to evacuate shooting. We have to evacuate shooting.
18: Our camera crew telling the network we needed to get inside. President Trump was in the White House, and senior administration officials say he's fine.
17: Sources tell ABC News the alleged suspect was 21 years old and was known to the Secret Service. Court records show he was ordered to stay away from the White House last July. Six activists who were detained by Israel while on a part of a flotilla bound for the Gaza Strip this week are expected back on Canadian soil today.
21: They are said to arrive in Toronto and Vancouver as two other Canadian activists landed in Toronto and Montreal on Saturday. One activist still remains in Turkey, and two Canadians are on their way to other destinations. The total 12 Canadians were deported to Turkey after suffering reported appalling abuse while in Israeli custody. Israel denies those allegations. The Canadians were among 420 people on 41 boats intercepted and detained by Israel as they attempted to bring a symbolic amount of aid to Gaza amid Israel's almost 20-year blockade. Naira Ahmed, The Canadian Press.
17: Sex workers and their allies marched through Montreal during Grand Prix weekend to demand better working conditions. A stripper who gave her name as Harriet says she was on strike for the day while denouncing the nightly fees that dancers are forced to pay to work in city clubs.
22: It's very possible for us to pay money to the club and lose money on a shift.
6: It's not guaranteed pay every time you show up to work, but we can still be told what to do, sort of arbitrarily penalized for how we're dressing, how we look, how our body looks.
17: Harriet says dancers are treated like independent contractors, which means they don't have access to workplace health and safety board protections. But she says club owners still treat them as employees and can penalize them for how they look or for not following orders. Ukraine's Air Force says a combined Russian missile and drone attack on Kyiv has killed at least two people and injured 56 others. It says 600 strike drones were launched along with 90 air, sea, and ground-launched missiles. Turns out Taylor Swift isn't just a football fan. The global music superstar sat courtside for Game 3 of the NBA's Eastern

0: Andrea. Come on.
1: And again,
0: edible flowers.
2: Yeah. Right? So those are rose petals.
0: Oh, beautiful.
2: And then we have some beautiful corn flowers. Those are the blue ones. But yeah, just making it, you can make it nutritionally dense too, uh-huh. right? By still enjoying a sweet treat. So we're just adding in all these different nuts and seeds and making it beautiful. I love to see your creativity come out.
0: And
2: then you pop it into the freezer. It gets hard.
0: And how long? Just break it up. How long usually? Just wait a couple hours?
2: No, not even a couple hours. Yeah. Maybe 30 minutes, and then you take it out and you break it all up.
3: Can we try it?
2: Absolutely.
3: Yes. What do you have here, Alexandra?
2: So this is our bundle here. These are our four sacred medicines of the Anishinaabe people. Mm-hmm. So we have our sweetgrass here. We have our tobacco. We have our sage, and we have our cedar. We smudge with these. We pray with these and give offerings with this, and we utilize this in different ways too. I always like to make our teas out of this.
0: Ooh.
2: So I make an apple cinnamon cedar tea or cedar tea infusions and sweeten it with a little bit of maple syrup. But yeah, that's our bundle.
0: Such a good combo with the cake.
2: Yes.
4: Yeah.
0: That tea and cake, beautiful
2: absolutely.
0: Combo.
2: Okay.
4: Speaking of that cake, we should cut into that cake.
2: Absolutely.
4: What's next in the lunar calendar?
2: Great question. So we have Odamengizis coming up. So that means that it's the strawberry moon. Mm-hmm. Strawberries are coming into season. And so, there's going to be a lot of strawberry dishes in our catering company here in the city.
0: Can I say how delicious this bark is?
2: It's good. It's like a chocolate bar, right?
0: Yeah, it's great and naturally sweetened as well, even though it is dark chocolate.
2: Absolutely.
0: Alexandra, where can we get more information?
2: Absolutely. So we're located in downtown Toronto.
0: Yeah.
2: We are an indigenous fusion catering company. We are at 180 Shaw. And so you can reach out to us on Instagram. We have a website at The Wholesome Conscious. Mm-hmm. But we would love to feed you and connect with you because we have so much to offer.
4: I would love to feed you a piece of blue cake.
2: Thank
4: there
2: you.
4: We go.
2: We should all cheers.
0: Nice. Cheers.
4: Cheers.
2: Cheers. You guys, you did good.
4: Sure, do you want a piece too here?
5: Yeah, of course I do.
4: Okay.
5: All right, we're coming back here on BT.
4: Come.
5: I'll take that.
4: I'll do this.
5: stay
4: with us because next on BT, we're sharing the outdoor friendly essentials that will make your camping experience, it says, glorious. There we go. We'll break it all down for you after this.
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15: This segment is going out to all of our perimenopausal, menopausal, a stage of life that begins.

0: As early as your mid-30s, thankfully, there's a new book to help. It is from our good friend, nutritionist Andrea Donsky, and it's called Nourishing Menopause, Powerful Nutrition and Lifestyle Strategies, not tragedies. That's another book for another day. To feel your best. Here she is. I got to do it after 20 years. Donsky! Woo! You're at the top of many, many lists.
1: Yeah, it's so good. It's doing so well. Top of number one on Amazon for hot new releases in menopause. Very exciting. Oh,
0: and it only released a week ago.
1: A week ago.
0: And it keeps staying up.
1: Yep, bestseller at Indigo. Yeah, it's amazing.
0: Good for you. There's so much need.
2: There's so much need and a craving for this information, and that's why it's so popular.
1: It really is. The more we learn, the more we know how to help ourselves, which is really important.
0: I remember you started talking about this like over 3 years ago. We did a segment on the show. You said it took off. She went viral on TikTok. You've amassed all these followers. There is this thirst. So what and how did this come to be? I know you poured yourself for years into this.
1: Oh, I did. You know what? Because of my story, I didn't know anything. And I was in health and wellness. I mean, we've been talking, like you said, for 20 years. And I knew nothing about this stage of life. And when I got my first hot flash, I was actually 17 years into health and wellness. Mm. So I thought, I need to understand it better. So I wanted to talk to help women who are out there, to educate them, share the research that we're doing, and provide them with solutions and strategies that they can feel better. I also have kids. I wanted to provide the information for my girls. It helps with the stigma. So when they go into it, they know what's coming. Yeah. Right? So I wanted to just leave a legacy. And this is the book I wish I had when I was going through perimenopause.
2: That's amazing. And for educational purposes, what is the difference between perimenopause and then postmenopause?
1: Oh, such a good question. So we know that according to our research, 20% of women actually don't know what stage they're in. So perimenopause are the years before menopause. So basically it can last anywhere from a couple of months to 14 plus years. I was actually in perimenopause for 14 years total, 11 of which I had no idea.
2: Mm-hmm.
1: No idea. Most women will go into perimenopause in their 40s and 50s, but it can start as early as 35 and sometimes earlier. And it's when our hormones are starting to shift. Estrogen is fluctuating and progesterone is gradually declining. Menopause is 1 year. You've gone 1 year or 365 days without a period. It's technically just 1 day. Did you know that?
0: Did I know that?
1: 1 day. And the average age of menopause in North America is 51 and a half. And it's when estrogen and progesterone have dropped to low levels and are now in the menopausal range. And postmenopause are the years after menopause. So postmenopause and menopause are technically the same thing.
0: Now, if you get your period again or spotting after the 365,
1: clock
0: you're back
1: resets.
0: Into peri.
2: It resets.
0: Clock resets. Clock resets. And also
1: resets.
0: Check with your doctor.
1: Yes,
0: so let's
1: always.
0: Talk about the symptoms. I always joke about the seven dwarves of menopause. Like they're sleepy, moody,
2: itchy,
0: cranky, itchy.
2: Forgetful.
0: Yeah. Okay. Yeah.
1: And psycho. That's one of the seven dwarves.
0: But it turns out there's 103 symptoms.
1: Yes. So this is according to our published research from December 2024 in the journal Menopause. So what we found is that there's 103 plus symptoms. And the top five is number one is fatigue. And we're talking exhaustion and mental exhaustion, physical, emotional exhaustion. Number two is brain fog.
0: Yeah.
1: Number three are sleep issues. Number four are memory issues. And number five is anxiety.
0: Mm-hmm.
1: And what's interesting is that there are also some lesser known symptoms, but are very common still, like itchy ears, phantom smells. These are things when you're smelling things that don't actually exist in the environment.
0: Wow.
1: And the number one, according to our research, is actually something burning. So it could be like cigarette smoke, campfire, something burning. Also BO, and more so in the left armpit than the right armpit.
0: Why the left?
2: More in the left?
0: You don't know?
1: It has to do, it's interesting, it has to do something the way our body detoxifies.
0: Okay.
2: That is incredible. My sister had frozen shoulder.
1: Yes.
2: And then she found out that was part of her menopause journey.
1: Researchers came out a couple of years ago on frozen shoulder and being tied to perimenopause and menopause symptoms.
2: Wow. And so to deal with this, you've come up with this balance method. How do we use this?
1: Yeah, so we created, chapter 11 kind of brings everything together in the book. And Lisa Tsakos, who's a nutritionist for more than 30 years, helped me shape the nutrition chapters. And we created the Balance Blueprint. And what it is it's a guideline of how we should be eating in this phase of life, but also it could be customized for our own individual bodies. So balance stands for, the B stands for balanced blood sugar. The A stands for add more fiber. L is load up on protein. A, add good quality fats. 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And E, ensure you're hydrated.
0: Thanks for the acronym, because otherwise, I can't remember all that.
1: Because we're forgetful.
3: Right? Thank you.
1: It's helpful, right? Yeah. To remember. And balance is how I live my life, which is why I love the name so much.
0: Yes. Yeah. Now, you did say the third most common symptom was sleep. I used to sleep like a log 10.
2: Yeah.
0: Now it is the toss, the turn. Sometimes I'm like a dolphin, a fish out of the water. I'm like, my gosh, what is happening? So what do we do about that? Because if you're not sleeping well, everything else goes to crap too.
1: Trickles down to everything. So 66% of women are not sleeping well in this phase of life. We know, according to my research, actually on sleep is the number one reason we're not sleeping. Stress. Cortisol is rising at the wrong time, generally between 2 and 4 a.m. That's when we're waking up. So it's really important that we do something that helps to relax us before bed. Taking a warm bath with some essential oils, deep breathing, meditation, anything that's going to stimulate the parasympathetic part of our nervous system will help us get a better night's sleep.
2: All right. And what about supplements? What can we turn to that is, you know, something organic that can help us with vitamins and supplements?
1: Yeah. So as a nutritionist, I always say start, your foundation should always be food, because we can't out-supplement poor nutrition.
0: So you have salmon here, healthy fats, seeds, nuts.
1: Yeah, so my non-negotiables are, number one is magnesium. Non-negotiable, it helps with our nervous system, and it also helps with, if you take magnesium bisglycinate, it helps, helps you with sleep. Fish oil, really important, or it's omega-3s, like you're saying, the salmon. Mm-hmm. Fiber, we want to make sure we're going to the bathroom every single day. And also vitamin D with K2 MK7. K2 MK7, it's a type, MK7 is a type of vitamin K. Those are my non-negotiables. And then obviously you have targeted supplements if you're having certain symptoms that you could take as well that could help.
0: We're out of time. You have to come back. We could talk to you all day as we always can. Congratulations on
1: the
0: success. I know it's going to just continue after this segment today.
2: Absolutely.
0: To pick it up, everybody, and you do say it's not just for the ladies, it's for the kids, the husbands,
2: the doctors.
1: Please, healthcare providers. Yes, for all, for everybody.
0: Mm-hmm. Take it away, Tam.
2: Yeah, so available now. Again, so make sure that you go and grab this, because I think I might pick up a couple for some friends of mine as well, just because it is something that the need is out there. So thank you for filling that
0: it
2: need.
0: It could be so debilitating. Again, it's called Nourishing Menopause. Her name, Andrea Donsky. We love you.
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3: Oh, you want to shake those allergies off, but it's tough because it's really ramping up. And many are saying symptoms feel even worse than ever. And it's just more than the sneezing and the itchy eyes. You get bloating to brain fog. And we're looking at what your gut could have to do with it. Here to tell us more is naturopath Rahima Hirji back with us. Good morning.
15: Good morning. Nice to be here.
3: Yeah. Do you have to deal with any of these allergies?
15: I've been lucky, but I do have a son with really pronounced allergies, yeah.
3: Is it true? Are they getting worse?
15: They are getting worse. Like, not only are they getting worse, they're lasting longer because the seasons are changing and there's more pollen in the air. Okay. But the other thing to consider is that the different symptoms that you mentioned, right, like brain fog, yeah, fatigue, lots of skin eruptions, hives, things that we don't usually associate with the allergies. And so the other thing that in terms of the gut, what you want to look at is the capacity to manage these reactions. And that really depends on the health of your gut.
3: Do we know why they're getting worse?
15: Well, it's partly because of climate change. Sure. So the spring season's getting longer and there's just more pollen in the air. Right. And then I personally think it's the health of your gut and your overall stress and everything else that's making it worse.
3: What is histamine?
15: So histamine is a chemical compound that your body makes. So if we think about what happens when you are exposed to an allergen, like pollen or dander or something like that, your body sees it as a threat. And so it makes an immune reaction, an inflammatory reaction, and it produces histamine. So the interesting thing is that it's not the pollen, it's not the dander that's causing the symptoms, it's the histamine.
3: So somebody that I don't really have any allergies, or my kids don't, does that mean we have more histamine within us, or it's just better, it's fighting off those allergens?
15: Well, not necessarily. Yeah. So there's a lot of different things that determine whether or not you have allergies, right? So it could be genetics, it could be autoimmune diseases, it could be the way you eat, many different, and I think they're still really trying to figure this piece out. But what's important is to really understand the role of the gut, because it can really help you reduce the symptoms, not cure it, but help reduce it and help to handle them better.
3: What do you want to demonstrate here?
15: So when we talk about histamine, your body makes the histamine, but then your gut makes an enzyme called DAO, and that enzyme helps to break down and clear the histamine. But what happens is when you've got stress, you've got poor diet, you've got fatigue, you've got poor sleep, all of these things add up and put a lot of stress on your gut so that it can't make the DAO. So you don't have it as much as you need.
3: What do these two things demonstrate?
15: So this is, pretend this is your gut, and all of these rocks represent all of those factors that I just mentioned. Poor sleep, poor diet, alcohol, some medications as well will put the stress on your gut. Okay. This is a gut that has a lot of stress, and this is a gut that's a little bit more well-managed, and the green liquids are pollen.
3: Pollen? Yeah. Okay, so are we pouring these right in?
15: Yeah, pour them in.
3: Sure. Want to pour that one in?
15: Yeah. So what we want to see is that the gut that is better managed can take a lot more.
3: Oh, yeah.
15: Right? It's not going to overflow. Yours is going to start to overflow.
3: Because, keep going?
15: Yeah, keep going. But your gut...
3: We get the idea, but there you go. Yeah.
15: Point made.
3: Yeah.
15: So the problem is that your gut doesn't have the capacity to make as much enzyme as it could to help help to reduce the amount of histamine.
3: Okay, so what are some other ways that we could help with our histamine, specifically help with our gut?
15: Yeah, so with your gut, you really want to focus on nutrition, right? You really want to make sure you're getting enough fiber. You want to make sure that you're eating a rainbow of different foods, of fruits, of vegetables. That's really important because those are the foods that are given to give you the antioxidants and the phytochemicals to help you fight off that histamine. And then next, you want to make sure that you support your sleep, you reduce your stress levels, because we really, really underestimate the impact that those things have on our overall health and our inflammation levels.
3: Okay.
15: And then water. Water is important. It helps to get rid of all that mucus and supports our detoxification pathways.
3: Under a minute left here. What about, let's go, we won't be able to go through every single one of them, but here's a number of products that could help too.
15: So we've got some ones more for symptoms. We've got quercetin, which helps to stabilize mast cells, and the mast cells are the ones that release histamine. So if you stabilize those, you've got less histamine.
3: This is another one I'm not familiar with. What's the...
15: So nettles is a traditional herb that is used to help manage the symptoms, like the itchy eyes and the sneezing, etc. And then you've got probiotics and the fiber to help with the gut, and we've got some vitamin D as well.
3: Yeah, we need that vitamin D.
15: Yeah, for your immune system, you need to have vitamin D.
3: Where can we follow you?
15: Dr. Rahima.nd.
3: Yay. Yeah. Good analogy. So is it your, I know you have two boys, is it the oldest or the younger?
15: The younger one has really bad allergies, so we've been through it, we've been doing all the things.
3: It's been tough for a lot of people out there, so hopefully that helps a little bit.
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26: From the National Newsroom of the Canadian Press, I'm Lisa Laporte. A suspect is dead and a bystander in hospital after shots were fired near the White House. The U.S. Secret Service says the president was inside the White House at the time of Saturday's incident. District of Columbia court records show the 21-year-old suspect was arrested last July after trying to enter a White House checkpoint without authorization while claiming he was Jesus Christ and wanting to be arrested. Meantime, U.S. President Donald Trump says a deal with Iran that includes the reopening of the Strait of Hormuz has been largely negotiated. Trump posted on his Truth Social site that final aspects and details of the deal are currently being discussed and would be announced shortly. A Canadian immigration lawyer says a new U.S. policy requiring most foreigners to apply for green cards from their home countries could cause delays and complications for Canadians south of the border.
27: A Toronto immigration lawyer says the policy came out of left field and warns the U.S. consulate in Montreal, the only one in Canada processing green card applications, could face major backlogs and wait times stretching months or even years. Joel Guberman says several of his clients are already affected, and he expects more Canadians living in the U.S. to seek legal advice in the coming days. David Augustine, The Canadian Press.
26: The first visit to Canada by a Chinese foreign minister in 10 years is set to happen next week. Chinese Foreign Minister Wang Yi will be in Ottawa from Thursday to Saturday. Russia has confirmed it used the hypersonic Oreshnik missile in deadly overnight strikes on Ukraine. Ukraine's Air Force says a combined Russian missile and drone attack on Kyiv left at least two people dead and 56 others injured. It says 600 strike drones were launched along with 90 air, sea, and ground-launched missiles. The arrival of the FIFA World Cup in Canada is giving soccer fanatics a chance to experience the tournament and others the possibility of earning extra cash. Harrison Staffing is working with Canada Soccer House Fan Destination at Toronto's Harbourfront Centre during the World Cup. CEO Danny Murals says the company has seen significant interest in FIFA-related opportunities.
0: The demographic, of course, young, predominantly more males. They're excited, of course, to be part of it. But it's definitely helping that we have this opportunity and this event here in Toronto to motivate persons to try to pick up some more dollars over this busy time of the year.
26: The tournament will feature matches in Toronto and Vancouver and runs from mid-June to mid-July. This is the Canadian Press. In sports, Nikolai Ehlers scored his second goal of the night in overtime as the Carolina Hurricanes topped the Canadiens 3-2 to even the NHL's Eastern Conference Finals series at a game apiece. Montreal head coach Martin St. Louis reflected on his team's effort coming off a 6-2 win in the opener.
1: It's going to be hard. You know, I thought they had really good sticks. I thought our execution was not as good, but it wasn't terrible. Overall, I thought it was a battle out there. I thought we competed. It's a close game. It's a fine line between winning and losing.
26: The best of seven series shifts to Montreal for Game 3 tonight. The New York Knicks beat the Cleveland Cavaliers 120-108 Saturday to take a 3-0 lead in the NBA's Eastern Conference Final Series. In the WNBA, the Portland Fire beat the Toronto Tempo 99-80, and the Toronto Blue Jays beat the Pittsburgh Pirates 5-2 in the Major Leagues. From the Canadian Press, I'm Lisa Laporte.
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3: Welcome back to BT. Just because Earth Month is over, it's still important to continue the conversations around sustainability, and that includes what is in your glass. Here with a crash course on green wines, but also spirits and how to spot them. Sommelier, beverage expert back with us, Renee Seferazza.
4: Hey!
3: Good morning.
4: Good morning.
3: There's some interesting things on this table.
4: We've already had such a conversation about them, but you know, sustainable wines and spirits are not as easy to spot as you think. So I kind of want to just start from there, because sometimes you might look at a bottle like this beautiful Rueda Verdejo by Jose Pariente and see no sustainability certifications on it and wonder, is it sustainable? In actuality, it is. So first thing, we always want to look into the products themselves. This is a winery that is actually a sustainable winery for climate protection. It's part of a program from the Federación Española del Vino, and it doesn't change the wine in the glass. You can give it a try for me. They are incredibly sustainable with their water usage. Their vineyards are right in front of their winery as well. They do harvesting at night to reduce their level of energy. And they also do dry farming with older vines.
3: What's the grape?
4: This is Verdejo. This is the indigenous grape variety to the region of Rueda. And Jose Pariente does a fabulous job with it.
3: If this is on the shelf at a liquor store across the country, how do we know?
4: This is one of those ones where it's like, choose to buy it based on the great price and the deliciousness that it is. Because this kind of gives you like a Pinot Grigio meets Chablis vibe. But then you look into it later and you find out so much more. Plus, Rueda is a very sustainable region.
3: It's nice. Very tasty.
4: Now, this one's a little bit easier. This is the Ugly Duck by Magnata. And they really leaned into a little bit of the marketing with this because it's a 100% paperboard bottle. They have a white, which is a Pinot Grigio and Chardonnay blend, and a red, which is a Cabernet and Merlot blend. I will get you to try whichever one you want.
3: They're so light. Okay, so let's go to the perception thing.
4: Yes.
3: Because for wine lovers out there, they're just like, I need it out of a bottle, just like I need a cork. I need to pop that cork.
4: But you can just change that. And honestly, if you try this, tell the wine lovers
3: at
4: home.
3: The great thing, too, is they've really grasped this by
4: they
3: the
4: really
3: name of
4: grasped it.
3: It.
4: They really
3: know.
4: Have.
3: They want
4: Magnata
3: to brand
4: is
3: that.
4: So famous for that. They're an Ontario winery. They really lean into marketing so well. This bottle is 84% more carbon neutral than
3: what's the grape?
4: Pinot Grigio Chardonnay.
3: Pinot Grigio. Okay.
4: Isn't
3: nice.
4: It tropical?
3: Yeah.
4: It's delightful. It's really nice and bold. You also get this wonderful boldness with the red too. It reduces carbon emissions by 84% because it's lighter, because it doesn't take as many emissions to a move.
3: Do we see it in the price point too?
4: We see it in the price point as well. And also it's 100% recyclable, and they tell you how to recycle it on the back too.
3: Very nice. Okay.
4: Now I want to move to a really big winery. that's going to give you everything that you need in terms of sustainability. Isn't that yummy?
5: Mm-hmm. Yeah.
4: Very yummy. So this is the Koyam by Emiliana. If you flip over the back, you're going to see B Corp certified, vegan, sustainable. This is one of the largest wineries in Chile. I'm just going to leave that here for everyone to take a look. This is a beautiful blend. And what you get with this is right on the bottle, it says it's sustainable, but this is also a huge winery, and these sustainability things cost a lot of money. So that's why we only see them in bigger brands.
5: Yes, because it's so much. A lot of wineries would like to be there, but it is so pricey. Okay.
4: So pricey.
5: What's the grape here?
4: This is a blend of mainly Syrah with a Carmenere and a couple of other great stuff.
5: Okay, so big, bold wines
4: here. Big, bold, ageable wine. I don't want to forget our spirits, because spirits can be sustainable as well. We're going to go to Ireland with the Glendalough Gin next. This is made in recycled glass, but Glendalough Gin is really unique to where it's from. They have a head forager named Geraldine Cavanaugh, and she really pulls from the area around the Glendalough Lake, and you really get this great expression of the region, but they don't farm, so they have reduced emissions from there, and they have recycled glass too, and it really shows a sense of
5: the
4: place.
5: Bottle is
4: gorgeous.
5: Yeah, look
4: gorgeous.
5: At it, and like the detail in the bottle.
4: Mm-hmm. Okay. I'll get you to give that a try. For
5: is this a tonic or a soda?
4: It's a soda. We're just doing gin and soda, so you can really get the aspect of it.
5: Very nice. And then what do we have here?
4: And last but not least, this is a rum and soda for you. It's a Flora de Cana Eco 15 rum. I know, it's a big glass.
5: Yeah.
4: But this is an incredibly great, sustainable company. They are a benchmark across the region. They are certified carbon neutral. This rum actually comes in this wonderful package. They do reforestation. They've planted over 1 million trees. They are running on 100% renewable energy. They also capture their CO2 from fermentation. They are reusing their sugarcane as energy as well. They are completely carbon neutral.
5: Where is it from?
4: It is from Nicaragua.
5: Wow.
4: Give it a try. It's delicious.
5: Okay.
4: Yeah. It is delicious.
5: Because as we're seeing here, some are easy to spot.
4: Mm-hmm.
5: Others,
4: not so much.
5: But if it's important to you, if you do the research, if you look at the back of the bottle, you can find it. Or if it really, like, you can look into it.
4: And all of these places, they'll tell you online exactly what they're doing. They want to make good for the earth drinkable products as well.
5: Very nice. Yeah, okay. Where can we follow you, Renee?
4: You can follow me on Wine by Renee. I'll tell you exactly where to get every single one of these, and we'll do a little bit more chats about them online, everybody.
5: We love our chats here, and we love your expertise.
4: Thank
5: Always
4: you.
5: Great to have you on BT.
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3: With more than 650,000 students graduating this spring, so many are entering one of the toughest job markets in years.
4: So what can they do to stand out and get ahead? Stephen Wang joins us with ideas. Welcome to BT.
14: Thank you.
4: Yeah. You know what? We were talking off on break and we were talking about, you know, like I remember myself, you know, I graduated university and then I was like, OK, what am I going to do with my life? You know, you have this anxiety of like finding a job. You're doing all the right things. You're going to school. You're trying to get the skills and the tools that you need to get into the workforce. But sometimes it's not translating.
14: Right.
4: Why do you think that's the case?
14: Yeah, I think it's a not just a skills gap, but an experience gap. Mm. And so, as you say, young Canadians are doing everything right. They're getting the degrees, jumping through the hoops, but the market has changed. There's a disconnect in this sort of uncertain economic environment. You know, businesses are hiring less. They have less time and resources to train on the job. And they're expecting folks to show up ready on day one. Mm-hmm. So that means they're putting out entry-level roles that are like 2-3 years experience required.
4: Yeah.
14: So for recent grads, that means it's a catch-22. You know, to get a job, you need experience. To get experience, you need a job. So then the question becomes, how do you get the experience and the pathway to launch
3: a career? Let's go there, Steve. Where do we start if we have no workplace experience in the career that you want to go for?
14: Well, I think one of the, you know, first mistakes to avoid is to wait for the experience to come to you, right? For someone to give it to you, you want to actively go out to build it and while you're searching. So that means building a portfolio of things that you can do even while either in school or as you graduate, you know, whether that's freelancing for a small business, volunteering for a local project, you know, where in terms of building something now with the tech tools available, you can build something over a weekend and ship it out there, right? And so the idea is you have something concrete to show because employers increasingly want that proof of impact, not just potential.
4: Mm-hmm. How can you use AI as an advantage?
14: Right. Well, there's a lot of anxiety around AI, you know, that may displace some jobs, and that's very much could be a legitimate concern. But we're also hearing from employers on the ground that they want to use AI as a way to set them apart and give them advantage. And so that means how do you help them save time or in terms of increasing productivity? But, you know, young people are well positioned to be actually AI native. So that means for young people, you want to develop the AI literacy to be able to learn how to use it in concrete ways, not just at a theory level, but then also still apply the human judgment skills. It's not just being, you know, kind of putting on. And so you want to take, you know, maybe even some short courses where you can learn how to use that and then be able to help you whether in terms of, you know, researching a particular industry, figuring out interests, but also maybe even doing practice interviews, you know, things like that.
3: Yeah, let's lead the AI conversation into resumes, into interviews, even specifically for CVs, because employers are using AI to go through resumes.
14: Yeah.
3: What do you put on there that you can stand out?
14: Right. Well, ironically, in this AI era, the premium's put on human skills even more. So that means judgment, critical thinking, communication, you know, taking initiative. But the thing is, you don't just want to say, oh, I'm a great communicator.
3: Sure.
14: You want to give concrete examples and stories, you know, go and dig those stories out and be able to articulate it. You know, in my part-time job, when a customer complaint came, I was able to tell folks that this is how I handled it, this is what I learned, and this is the impact. So being able to go to specific stories can really be much more effective.
4: Yeah, you know, for our job specifically, I know that networking is a big thing. Like when you're out of school, you're trying to meet people. How would you say that this translates in the workforce?
14: Right. Well, the key is, I think, building authentic, genuine relationships and connections. Increasingly now, there are hundreds and thousands of applications, as you say, for each job. So a referral can make a huge difference. And what you want to do is not go about it at being transaction-based. You want to go through in terms of being curious and genuine. Let people know, people around there, that you're looking. Be clear what you're looking for and go for it, you know, whether industry events, you know, skills building community, right? Alumni networks. You want to find those smaller communities where you can find and stand out and, you know, those can support each other. And that's really important.
3: Yeah. Let's finish with this because we graduates looking for that job, they have to rethink the traditional method. Where do we go there?
14: That's a great point. I think in some ways now we're seeing not just a corporate ladder, it's more of a jungle gym. You know, before it used to be graduate, apply, and climb. Now it's more maybe explore, build, and adapt. Because increasingly, you know, recent grads, they don't just want to follow the conventional path. But being the CEO of your career, you know, means just taking more ownership. Doesn't necessarily mean you have to start from something from scratch. You could take a side hustle and make it a main business, mm-hmm. or you can buy a small business and grow it as a whole generation of family-owned businesses are retiring. And so it just means, you know, being more open to possibilities that we've never considered before.
10: Awesome. Thank you so much for being here today. And quickly, just tell us how people can contact you if they want.
14: Yeah, to learn more about how to build some of those skills at Venture for Canada, it's ventureforcanada.ca to help this workforce to prepare for this, this being, new future.
0: Yeah, being persistent, being consistent, and some good points there. So
14: absolutely.
0: Thank you so much.
14: Thank you so much, Stephen. Thank
0: good,
14: you, Tim.
0: Good chat.
10: Thank you so much.
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23: Oh, yeah. 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Bob, good morning.
5: Good morning.
23: Nice having you in. And walk us through some of this pasta because it's kind of sneaky. Just a bit, but in a good way, in the best way possible.
25: Well, we all have pasta, right?
23: Yeah.
25: But we don't get enough fiber, we don't get enough protein in our daily diets. So this is a great way. It's a product that is made, it's a pasta product, but there's spirulina, there's oat pasta, and red lentil. So you're getting more protein, more fiber, more nutrients in your pasta dish, along with your favorite sauce. And like your kids, as we were just talking about, won't even know. And they're such bright colors. And it's
5: can we try this, Bob?
25: Yeah, for sure.
5: Yeah.
23: So I've been doing this a lot more with my kids, as I was mentioning to you before. And it's because I want them to eat pasta. But if I can get some fiber mixed in there,
25: absolutely,
23: like whether it's chickpea or spirulina, they can't tell the difference. And it's delicious no matter what. And you change it up as well with some...
25: This is a company called Felicia. They're an Italian company, but they're actually producing their pasta in Canada. So it's kind of best of all worlds.
1: Which is really cool.
2: What dish are you spinning up for us?
25: We're going to make a zero-waste pesto. So when I used to talk about this, I'd talk about the fact that it was great for the environment. And, oh, by the way, it's also good for your pocketbook. Fast forward a year or two, it's all about the pocketbook. So we're going to take ingredients that you would traditionally throw out, like the ends of things, and we're gonna make a fabulous, very bright, very vibrant pesto, and then we're gonna turn that into a pesto pasta.
2: When I think pesto, I don't see, is there basil in here anywhere?
25: There's no basil, but pesto, conventional pesto is basil, pine nuts, which are very expensive,
2: sure.
25: Of course, olive oil, Parmesan cheese, and garlic, right? Those are the five ingredients. But your greens can be, like, even if you're using prime right off the shelf ingredients, your greens could be, you can use a, make a cilantro pesto with peanuts. You can do any.
2: And when you're going to the grocery store a lot of the time, you're buying cilantro, a whole bunch of cilantro that you only need a little bit.
25: Sure.
2: And then it sits in the fridge and kind of whittles away in the bottom of the fridge.
25: Yeah, and then you end up with this, and what do you do with this? You throw it out. So we're going to take all these bits and bobs. So I have some parsley, ends of some parsley, some cilantro. These are radish tops. These actually have a lot of flavor.
1: Nice
25: little bite to them.
2: Is it bitter like the radish?
25: You taste it. Yeah. A little bit. You get a hint of it.
2: Yeah.
1: It's okay. It's actually really good.
25: These are fennel fronds.
1: Right.
25: And that, taste that. That tastes like licorice. It's beautiful.
1: Right,
25: like a little
1: licorice.
25: Bit of licorice and dill.
1: And again, this is something that, you know, you might take the fennel and throw everything out. Hey, why not use everything?
25: Exactly. So we're using the everything. That's what we're going to do. So we're going to make this together. So I'll start with these, the fennel fronds. But if you
2: not the fennel itself, just the fronds.
25: Well, you'll make this, you know, you'll make a salad with this or use this or braise it.
1: And then for this, with the parsley, do you rip that all off?
25: No, everything but the twist tie.
1: Thank you. He knows I don't cook.
25: Okay, so
2: we like a crunch in a pesto. You know that's maybe too hard.
25: You know the
2: crunch.
25: Little bits and bobs of cheese in the back of the fridge?
2: Sure.
25: So, and sometimes they're a little bit hard, but if you grate them, they're going to be fantastic. So,
2: you want me to grate some in there?
1: Some in
25: and
1: there.
25: We also here we have a little parsley tops.
1: And then the radish.
2: Is this just Parmesan? Is that what that is?
25: Yeah, that's Parmesan, but it's old Parmesan.
2: Right.
25: Now for the the garlic, you know the middle of the garlic, you know, we always get to the middle and it's
1: do I just throw this out?
25: Right, but you always want to use that. So
1: just peel and head in.
25: Now, instead of pine nuts, which are insanely expensive, and instead of even any other kind of nut, you know, you basically get to the bottom of your peanut butter jar, you know, nothing left in it. But the scrapings, what is peanut butter made of? Peanuts, right? So it's nuts. So the scraping from our peanut butter. And no dish towel here. Instead of olive oil,
2: somewhere, guys.
25: Instead of olive oil,
1: it's okay, we're all friends.
25: You buy sun-dried tomatoes, right? They're stored in oil.
1: Yep. Yeah.
25: But what do you do when you get to the bottom of this?
1: Throw out the oil.
25: But the oil is fantastic. And in fact, it's infused with sun-dried tomatoes. Now there's a couple left in here, so I'm just going to dump the whole thing.
2: And again, a lot of this time, this is in the side of the door of your fridge that you don't even know that's there.
1: And it's been there for 2 years.
2: Yeah, it's big time.
1: Right, exactly. Yeah. Go in there and use it.
25: All right. So how are you doing with the cheese?
2: Yeah. Oh, you want to keep? Sorry, wasn't doing my whole job. One butt job. I thought it was enough. No, keep going.
25: A little salt, a little pepper.
1: Yep.
25: There's a little more cheese. This also just, you know, it's probably been in the back of the fridge for a while.
1: And for this, like, you have this pasta, but you can, it really alleviates the need to try to figure out what to do every night, because you can just mix and match and do different things so that it's not so boring.
25: Exactly. Okay, so now we're going to make our pesto. Mm-hmm.
2: You got your pasta going here.
25: Yep. Some tomatoes.
1: Yep.
2: What's the type of pasta? Do you know this one?
25: That's the red lentil. Okay.
1: Just a few seconds. Yeah. No big deal.
25: Okay. Now we're going to take this off.
1: Yeah.
25: Here we go.
2: What's new?
25: Pasta into the pan.
1: Pasta in
2: first. Already cooked.
25: Pesto into the pan. Yeah.
2: All right.
1: There you go.
2: There you go, bud.
1: And it's
25: pasta
1: so easy. Got it.
25: A little pesto water.
1: The pasta water is
25: pasta
1: the key.
25: Is the very key.
1: It's the key.
25: There we go. And in actual time.
2: This looks like my kitchen at dinner time when I'm trying to get dinner ready for the kids.
25: And there we
2: go.
25: Look at
2: that.
1: Okay, oh,
2: that.
1: So good. That. Okay, here you go. Oh.
2: You're going in too?
1: Yeah, I am. All right.
25: So you get all these recipes at Felicia.ca.
2: Where can we follow you, Bob?
25: You can follow me on Instagram at Bob Bloomer, B-O-B-B-L-U-M-E-R. In fact, I think This is Instagrammable.
2: You're doing that?
1: Instagram? Let's do it.
25: Why not?

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12: From the National Newsroom of the Canadian Press, I'm Lisa Laporte. A suspect is dead and a bystander in hospital after shots were fired near the White House. The U.S. Secret Service says the president was inside the White House at the time of Saturday's incident. District of Columbia court records show the 21-year-old suspect was arrested last July after trying to enter a White House checkpoint without authorization while claiming he was Jesus Christ and wanting to be arrested. Meantime, U.S. President Donald Trump says a deal with Iran that includes the reopening of the Strait of Hormuz has been largely negotiated. Trump posted on his Truth Social site that final aspects and details of the deal are currently being discussed and would be announced shortly. A Canadian immigration lawyer says a new U.S. policy requiring most foreigners to apply for green cards from their home countries could cause delays and complications for Canadians south of the border.
13: A Toronto immigration lawyer says the policy came out of left field and warns the U.S. consulate in Montreal, the only one in Canada processing green card applications, could face major backlogs and wait times stretching months or even years. Joel Guberman says several of his clients are already affected, and he expects more Canadians living in the U.S. to seek legal advice in the coming days. David Augustine, The Canadian Press.
12: The first visit to Canada by a Chinese foreign minister in 10 years is set to happen next week. Chinese Foreign Minister Wang Yi will be in Ottawa from Thursday to Saturday. Russia has confirmed it used the hypersonic Oreshnik missile in deadly overnight strikes on Ukraine. Ukraine's Air Force says a combined Russian missile and drone attack on Kyiv left at least 2 people dead and 56 others injured. It says 600 strike drones were launched along with 90 air, sea, and ground-launched missiles. The arrival of the FIFA World Cup in Canada is giving soccer fanatics a chance to experience the tournament and others the possibility of earning extra cash. Harrison Staffing is working with Canada Soccer House Fan Destination at Toronto's Harbourfront Centre during the World Cup. CEO Danny Mural says the company has seen significant interest in FIFA-related opportunities.
14: The demographic, of course, young, predominantly more males. They're excited, of course, to be part of it. But it's definitely helping that we have this opportunity and this event here in Toronto to motivate persons to try to pick up some more dollars over this busy time of the year.
12: The tournament will feature matches in Toronto and Vancouver and runs from mid-June to mid-July. This is the Canadian Press. In sports, Nikolai Ehlers scored his second goal of the night in overtime as the Carolina Hurricanes topped the Canadiens 3-2 to even the NHL's Eastern Conference Final Series at a game apiece. Montreal head coach Martin St. Louis reflected on his team's effort coming off a 6-2 win in the opener.
15: It's going to be hard. You know, I thought they had really good sticks. I thought our execution was not as good, but it wasn't terrible. Overall, I thought it was a battle out there. I thought we competed. It's a close game. It's a fine line between winning and losing.
12: The best of seven series shifts to Montreal for Game 3 tonight. The New York Knicks beat the Cleveland Cavaliers 120-108 Saturday to take a 3-0 lead in the NBA's Eastern Conference Final Series. In the WNBA, the Portland Fire beat the Toronto Tempo 99-80, and the Toronto Blue Jays beat the Pittsburgh Pirates 5-2 in the Major Leagues. From the Canadian Press, I'm Lisa Laporte.
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16: Looking for that perfect summer reading list that maybe feels a little close to home? Well, today we're celebrating Canadian voices with Standout Books. Joining us now is the manager and events coordinator from Another Story Bookshop, Angela Gogia, to share her must-reads for every kind of summer reader. Good morning.
17: Thanks for having me, Tim.
16: Is there something about having a book you're nestled in, maybe, I don't know, any time of the day you're on vacation and just reading through this book and getting through the whole thing? Yep. Like, is it one of your favorite things to do?
17: It is, bar none, one of my absolute favorite things to do. And listen, you've been talking about glamping and camping this morning, right? So what could be better by a campfire or in a tent than a book, an actual book?
16: Or in a hammock?
17: Yeah. You know, or in your backyard on a beach.
16: Yeah. We're working a theme here, too.
17: Yeah.
16: We're focusing on good Canadian artists, good Canadian authors.
17: We need to be supporting our Canadian writers here in Canada, right? We've got an amazing country full of writers coast to coast. So let's read them.
16: Let's talk about them. Let's get in. You got six today. Okay,
17: I could have had 30.
16: I know.
17: I brought 30.
16: Did you? let's see how many we can get to. Okay, what first?
17: So Life After Ambition, Emile Niazi. Look, summertime is coming. Kids are going to be at home because not everyone can afford nonstop summer camps. And Emile Niazi is a local writer. She writes about ambition. She writes about motherhood. She writes about being good enough. This book is really fantastic. She writes about her history of domestic abuse, poverty, growing up in tough times, infertility. And then through it all, she ends up having three young kids, struggling with work. And you know, there's so many of us, it's right after Mother's Day, Tim, and we need to know that we don't have to be perfect. We just need to be good enough. And that's what Emile Niazi writes about, Life After Ambition. Ambition as a mask, let's take it off.
16: When we're looking, can we get these books anywhere? Anywhere books are
17: you
16: sold?
17: You can get them at great independent bookshops from coast to coast.
16: Love it. The Fake Matchmaker.
17: Yeah. So this is a fun read. This is Sonia Singh. She wrote Sorry, Not Sorry. This is about Manisha Patel, whose boyfriend cheats on her. Her career falls apart. She moves back home. Many of us can relate as young adults about moving back home. Parents are pressuring her to get married, her brothers are getting married, and she sets up a fake matchmaking service to find a husband. She ends up meeting her father's friend's son, Rohit Khanna. He's supposed to be a liar and a cheat, but is he really? You gotta read the book to find out. It's a fun book, it's great by the beach.
16: Do you find that a lot of people are reading on readers? Are they still going for books? Are they listening to books? How are they doing it?
17: So they are reading on readers, not as much as we thought they would, but they're also listening. Audiobooks are huge right now. So you can listen to them in the car, right, while cooking dinner. But people are still picking up the printed matter.
16: Yeah. Like Moonlight Murder.
17: Moonlight Murder.
16: Do we have to say murder?
17: Murder! I love Uzma Jalaluddin. She is based in Scarborough. She writes romance novels, but this is her mystery series. The first one was called Detective Auntie. This is the second in the series. The main character is Kausar Khan. She's an older woman in her 50s. She's a widow. Her own son has died 20 years ago. We find that out in the first book. She's solving that mystery as well as other mysteries. There's chai, there's food, there's maybe a romance, but it's so well written and so fun, but it has depth and great characters.
16: Is it a whodunit?
17: Yes, it is a whodunit. Okay. It's gripping. I love it.
16: What about Black Public Joy?
17: Okay, so this is, we're veering into nonfiction because, you know, we know at Another Story, we have very serious readers. Not everyone needs light and fluffy at the beach. Sometimes you are a city builder or you're an urban planner, or you might be running for city council in October and you want to find out how to make your city better. Jay Pitter will tell you how to do that. Jay Pitter is a Black local writer. She's been writing about urban issues, working in that field for decades in Toronto. She writes about finding joy in the city through Black culture and Black voices. There's a scene in the book where she writes about singing in the mall, and her mother tells her you can't do that because you're going to be enforcing racist stereotypes about Black culture. So Jay takes us through that and how to build cities with Black communities at the forefront, looking at history and looking at culture.
16: Oh, very important. We got two left. Sharing the Light, Stories and Reflections.
17: So this is Monique Gray Smith. She's a Cree and Scottish writer. I love her so much. She writes beautiful children's books. My Heart Fills with Happiness was given to every child in grade one in 2019. How to Be Kind is

0: funny book. The main character is a gay journalist who's writing about how to save the nature preserve that his grandfather founded decades ago. He's a bit angry, he's upset about climate change, and he wants to save the world.
1: Isn't it inspiring that you're getting young readers through the store?
0: Oh, man, it makes me so happy when I see young kids reading and also writing, but it's the best thing to see kids picking up a book and excited.
1: Those are six that you chose.
0: Yeah.
1: So many that you could have brought.
0: Oh, I could have brought so many.
1: Yeah, how did you choose these six?
0: Well, I wanted to have some small presses. You know, we have some great small Canadian presses here in Canada. So Curtis Campbell's is Anik Press and Monique Gray Smith is House of Anansi. So I wanted to make sure we had our small independent presses represented. I wanted Canadian writers and I wanted a bit of something for everyone.
1: And you. Thank you so much.
0: Oh, thanks for having me.
1: Thanks for doing this. Where can we follow you or where can we follow the shop?
0: So Another Story's in Roncesvalles near Hyde Park. Yeah. We are online at anotherstory.ca. We're on Instagram, Another Story Bookshop. 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
1: But no matter where you are, right across the country, find that independent bookstore in your city, your town, your hamlet, wherever, and go in there and grab a book. And there's an inspiring individual just like Andrew in those shops.
0: Thanks, Tim.
1: Thanks so much.
0: Thank you.
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12: From the Masters in Augusta, Georgia, where Rory McIlroy won his second straight green jacket, our next guest had the honor of showcasing the world's best cheeses. Joining us now to share some wonderful cheeses and his experience at the Masters is co-owner, Cheese Master, Cheese Boutique, our friend Afram Pristine, back on the show.
13: Yes. Boys, how are we?
14: Good to see you.
13: How are we?
14: The best name in cheese right here, Pristine.
13: Thank you.
12: Look at that hat. How hard was it to get this? For anybody that doesn't know, it's so hard to get the merchandise.
13: Hours. They sell $1.5 million every hour. Every hour at the Masters. And this is like the real stuff. You can't get this online. Wow. I got a matching one for my kid.
14: Shout out Leo.
13: The bucket hat.
14: I didn't know you were a golfer.
13: It's official. Yeah. Well, I love sports in general. And just being at a place like Augusta National and like at the Masters was incredible.
12: And representing Toronto, representing Canada 100%. With all your wonderful cheeses.
13: Yeah, yeah.

0: So I brought 18 cheeses with me and a bunch Canadian and then a bunch international, right? Like it's an international sporting event. So I wanted to showcase the world's best and a couple of Canadiana superstars too.
1: Where do we start? Where are we going?
0: We'll start over here with the blue, okay, boys?
2: We're going heavy.
3: Where are you
4: love
3: with blue?
4: I love blue cheese.
3: Do you? Okay.
0: God bless. It's a bit of a bully.
3: It's a very strong taste. My thoughts on blue.
0: Santa Gur, which is French, creamy, but like not an aggressive, powerful blue, guys. Just like a little bit more mild.
3: You always say that.
0: No, it's true. It's like on the milder side of blue. Mm. All right, made with cow's milk. Then we're going to go to Spain. This is one of the most expensive cheeses we have at the shop. This is, give it a sniff.
5: What's all that black stuff in there?
0: Black truffle.
3: Yes.
0: Oh, real black truffle. Spanish Manchego infused with black truffle.
3: Okay, because I know the Pecorino also does black truffle.
0: Yes,
3: difference between the Pecorino and the Manchego?
0: Well, both made with sheep's milk. Okay. This is, the actual cheese itself is kind of like salty and like and nice and tangy, and that black truffle really comes
5: through. Oh, that is gorgeous.
0: Guys, it was the Masters. I needed to bring the best in the world.
3: So you had, where were you set up at the Masters?
0: In like a hospitality suite, right? VIP, 600 people for four nights in a row.
5: Most famous person that walked into your suite?
0: Oh, my God. Well, this is the thing. Sometimes you don't even know who they are, but you know they're worth a lot of money. Jeremy Roenick, I remember. Jeremy Roenick. He's the one that kind of stood out and like would not leave my cheese station, actually.
3: Because how are they doing? So are you just serving them cheese? Like, are you pairing it with something else?
0: Yeah.
3: Or what are you doing here?
0: I got a massive spread like this and just kind of having fun and like doing my shtick and talking about the cheeses and
3: stuff. Well, this is why we love you. This is why the Cheese Boutique is a legendary spot in Toronto. The passion that you have. But the gregarious nature of your passion is infectious for anybody, even doesn't like. Listen, I don't like blue cheese.
0: Yeah, really? I knew that. But I want to try it because
3: the way that you're able to describe it and the story about it.
0: But Tim, and I've said this to you before, this is the food that gave me and my family everything. So for me, it's like honoring these cheese makers every time I go out, no matter if it's here in Toronto at a show or at Augusta at the Masters. I'm giving respect and honor to the best cheesemakers in the world because I can't do my job without them.
3: Yeah, wonderful.
5: So where were you going to in that part of the world?
0: Look how beautiful this is.
5: Gorgeous.
0: Apolline au fleur, covered in edible flowers. It's a goat's milk cheese.
3: Can you just hold that up for a second so they can
0: see?
3: What's inside there?
0: Rose jelly.
3: So
0: it's like one of the most labor-intensive cheeses.
5: It looks like a dessert.
3: That's a dessert.
0: It's just super light and creamy. It's goat's milk too, so it's just like fresh. Oh. And then the sweetness of the rose jelly. Okay,
5: that's from France.
0: It is from France. Loire Valley. Then we got to get to some Canadiana.
1: All right, here we
0: the
1: go.
0: Mighty Five Brothers from Woodstock, Ontario. Woodstock was represented at the Masters, guys. How great is that?
3: What makes this so great?
0: Oh, it's awesome. It's one of the best cheeses made in Canada, in my opinion. Made at Guns Hill Dairy, kind of Swiss style, but like just fruity, sweet, nutty. Just a cheese you can just crush.
3: Yeah.
0: Right. Then, this is maybe one of the most decadent cheeses. Rich, buttery. I call this like a straight to your hips kind of cheese, right?
3: Can you cut it for the camera just in the front here just so we can see it?
0: Yes. Look at that. It's just like rich and buttery. Just like cream. It's like thick, funky cream.
3: Oh, nice.
5: The skin here. Can we eat the skin too?
0: Absolutely. Yeah. It's a Blumy Rind cheese, so you eat it all. Okay? Mm. You eat it all. Another one from
5: Canada. Where's that from, sorry?
0: This is from Burgundy in France.
5: Love that.
0: This guy, another one from Canada, New Hamburg, Ontario, is the aged Mountain Oak Gouda. Like, big, bold, family-run business in New Hamburg. Mountain Oak Farm is absolutely incredible.
5: That's a strong, powerful taste.
0: Wait till strong, powerful. Mm. This is the guy. This is the one that kind of blew everyone's minds, okay? You're laughing.
3: I just love your enthusiasm.
5: More powerful than that?
0: Here, the camera, come have a look at this.
5: And it's soft, too. Look at this.
0: Look at this.
3: Oh, my goodness.
0: Look at that.
5: It's like butter.
0: It is like thick, funky butter.
5: I'm mixing all the cheeses together. Is that okay?
0: Yeah, absolutely.
5: All right.
0: And this is ripened and cured in Chablis wine from Burgundy in France.
5: Wow.
0: This is funky. Like, this is for, like, the cheese connoisseur. You gotta love cheese.
5: Tastes like it's going bad.
0: Totally. It in the best kind of way.
5: You're going to love it. It tastes like it's going bad. But that's the way it's supposed to taste. Try that.
0: Last one. I don't know if we have time or not, but I'm going to sneak it in here.
5: Which one did Rory McIlroy ask?
0: This one.
5: Right here.
0: We're ending. Okay. This is the Rory McIlroy cheese. This is like a very famous, iconic Saint Andre, okay? Nowhere near as potent as that last one, okay?
5: Man, I'm getting drunk on that last one.
0: Saint Andre, just like rich, buttery, mild.
3: There for them to get a shot of that.
0: Yeah.
3: Even set that down there.
0: Look at that. Look at that.
5: Cool.
3: All right. Nice.
0: Okay. And what do we think?
5: They all taste so different to me.
0: Well, but that's what I wanted to do, right? I wanted to showcase the world's variety, right? From country to country. And I represented like 8 different countries with all the cheeses I brought because it's an international event. Yeah. The people are coming from all over the world, and so are the players.
3: Is it like wine? If you're doing a wine tasting, you kind of have to cleanse your palate after each one. Do you have to do that with cheese
0: for
3: as well?
0: For sure. Look, like that's what grapes... That's why they exist, grapes and apples, right?
3: Yeah.
0: To cleanse your palate as you're traveling through all the cheeses. But, like, the thing, too, is you guys are just eating this, like, gorilla style, just kind of getting in there.
3: Yeah.
0: But, you know, the idea is to just enjoy one at a time and just, like, enjoy it, you know, digest it, understand what the flavor tastes like on your palate. There's one more.
3: No. Oh, that one. We got to go. What's this one?
0: Mimolette. From Norman.
5: Stick it right on there. Okay.
0: There you go.
3: Affam. Mm. Say hi to everybody at the shop. Okay?
0: I will.
3: Cheese Boutique
5: like
3: in Toronto.
5: Size of an apple.
3: Legendary spot. Where can we follow you? You're a great follow on Instagram.
0: Yeah. At Affam Pristine, at Cheese Boutique Instagram, and life is good. Yeah, we're busy.
3: Congrats
0: and
3: to everybody. Yeah.
0: Thank you for having me.
3: You're the best, buddy.
0: Thank you.
5: You're the best, Pristine.
3: Okay.
5: Thank you.
3: Yummy.
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14: 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How are you?
15: Thanks, Stella. I'm great. How are you?
14: I'm good. We were just talking off camera. I was just chatting away, and we were talking about how a lot of the time I don't know what's going on when it comes to nutrition. That's what I realized, because when I go to the supermarket, I'm just looking at the groceries and I'm trying to look at the nutrition labels and I'm like, oh yeah, okay, I think it's okay. Yes. But really, I don't know, understand it. And that's what you're going to break down for us today.
15: That's what I'm going to break down. The knowing what to look for, but also knowing what it actually means. So there's a couple things that I like looking at when I'm looking at a label. And I love looking at the serving size first. It's right at the top of your nutrition label. Mm-hmm. So that serving size is really important because the nutrition facts that are listed underneath that, they are reflective of the serving.
14: Oh.
15: Right? So in a box of, well, you can see on the screen that I have an example value. If it's 5% or lower, it means it's a little amount of that particular nutrient. And if it's 15% or higher, it means it's a high amount of that particular nutrient. So we're looking for more fiber and more protein. So it's a great tool to use when you're in the grocery store, especially when you're comparing two similar products.
14: Okay, and when I think about yogurt, I'm also thinking about, you know, I'm going to use my yogurt to build a smoothie.
15: Yes.
14: And so we're starting off the morning, we're energized, we want all the protein we can get.
15: Yes.
14: What are we supposed to put in this smoothie?
15: Well, let me show you.
14: Okay.
15: So I have two different visuals here. Many of my clients, they come to me, many women, and they say, oh, I'm having a great smoothie, I've got my fruit, and then I put a little bit of almond milk in there. And then I'll put a little bit of yogurt for some protein. So they'll do maybe, I don't know, two heaping tablespoons. And they say, but I'm starving and I'm thinking about food an hour later. And this gives
14: you...
15: I get
14: that.
15: Yeah?
14: Yeah, because you know what? This is pretty much the way I build a smoothie.
15: Yeah?
14: Yeah.
15: Great, let me show you how to tweak it.
14: Okay.
15: I'm all about 10Xing, where you get 10 times the benefits without doing 10 times the work. So this will give you maybe 250, 300 calories, but less than 5 grams of protein. So it's not going to keep you very full for long. So you can see I'm using the same ingredients. I've got some banana and some frozen berries in here. And then still going to use the almond milk, put that in there. But then doing about half a cup of Greek yogurt. So half a cup of Greek yogurt will give you about 10 grams of protein. And then you can add in a scoop of protein powder, because most protein powders give you about 25 to 30 grams of protein.
14: See, that's the step that I'm missing, because I never put a protein powder in there.
15: There you go. Okay. And then a tablespoon of flax. Flax is great for extra fiber, plus it's really good in those healthy fats.
14: Okay.
15: The omega-3s made your skin look so good.
14: Oh, I was going to say, that's why your skin looks so great.
15: Maybe. And then you blend this all together. It's the same, similar in terms of calories, but now you have upped the protein from 5 grams up to 35.
14: Oh, wow.
15: And then the fiber is quite comparable, but this is going to keep you full way longer.
14: Okay. Yeah. I mean, that's a good hack even for somebody like me who wakes up really early in the morning. So quickly, because we're going to be wrapping up now, let's just talk about these quick meals.
15: Yes.
14: What were you calling it?
15: Oh, I love a lazy lunch.
14: Lazy lunch.
15: Lazy lunch. I am all about time efficiency. So cook once, eat twice, or three times. I did a lean ground beef mix here, and you can do it in a variety of ways so that you don't get bored. You can do it with a leaf lettuce wrap or put it in a taco. Even doing this partial prep on the weekend, so that come weeknights when you're doing dinner, say you're doing a stuffed pepper, you just put it in there and then put some cheese, throw it in the oven.
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4: Good morning. It is Sunday, May the 24th. I'm Marshall Crocker.
24: Good morning. I'm Devin Robertson. Here's what's making news this hour.
4: A man is dead and a bystander is in critical condition after a 21-year-old opened fire at a White House security checkpoint in Washington.
24: As talks continue between the U.S. and Iran to end their conflict, Iran expresses optimism, describing narrowing differences.
25: How much are you, the taxpayer, on the hook for hosting the World Cup? The staggering 10-figure number from the federal budget watchdog.
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27: 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Everett wins their first game at the Memorial Cup, and the Blue Jays win their fourth in a row. Sports at 15.
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4: 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Good morning to you, Jen Tan.
28: 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Your in-town drive is looking pretty calm and quiet. No collisions or slowdowns to warn you about at this time on a Sunday morning. The area highways are all moving up to speed as well. Highway 85 looking clear from Elmira to Waterloo in both directions. We don't see any slowdowns at this time on Highway 7. It is pretty much clear between Kitchener and Guelph, both the east and the westbound lanes. Highway 78 showing no issues from Kitchener to New Hamburg, and Highway 8 is also looking good at this time. At the 401 to westbound lane, showing no problems at this time all the way from Mississauga so you pass the sixes here within the region in Cambridge and on to Woodstock. No major delays as well on the eastbound lane of the 401 from Woodstock through the region as you pass the sixes all the way there to Mississauga if you're Toronto bound this Sunday morning. And if you do spot traffic problems, you can call us hands-free at *401. 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And now the latest from 570 meteorologist Carl Lam.
29: For today, we do have a little bit of drizzle this morning across the region, but it is still mostly cloudy. Temperatures get up to 20 degrees for today, and then for the afternoon, it should be dry before more rain returns tonight with a low of 13. Your high for today is 20.
4: That's at our studio at the Boardwalk in Kitchener. 9 degrees, but very misty skies, so watch it if you're going for a drive early on your Sunday morning.
24: We'll get you another check of traffic and weather together in less than 10 minutes. 570 News Time, 7:02.
4: One man is dead and a bystander in critical condition after a shooting near the White House.
24: Sagar Magani with the Associated Press reports.
30: The Secret Service says a man started firing about a block from the executive mansion. Secret Service officers returned fire and the suspect died at a hospital. A bystander was also shot. President Trump was in the White House at the time. The Secret Service says he was not impacted and no officers were injured. It was the third time in the past month gunfire has broken out near the president.
24: It's still unclear who shot the bystander. The suspect has been identified as a 21-year-old who was known to Secret Service.
0: And in the Middle East conflict, U.S. President Donald Trump says a deal with Iran, including opening the Strait of Hormuz, has been, quote, largely negotiated. Iran has signaled narrowing differences in the talks. The announcement on social media from Trump described the deal as, quote, a memorandum of understanding and still needs finalizing. The deal aims to end the war and includes two-month negotiations on Iran's nuclear program and would see the U.S. end its blockade of Iranian ports. Both sides emphasize their key positions and warn of risks if attacks resume.
24: Six activists detained by Israel while on a flotilla bound for Gaza last week are expected back on Canadian soil today. Naira Ahmed of the Canadian Press reports with more on their return.
1: They are said to arrive in Toronto and Vancouver as two other Canadian activists landed in Toronto and Montreal on Saturday. One activist still remains in Turkey, and two Canadians are on their way to other destinations. The total 12 Canadians were deported to Turkey after suffering reported appalling abuse while in Israeli custody. Israel denies those allegations. The Canadians were among 420 people on 41 boats intercepted and detained by Israel as they attempted to bring a symbolic amount of aid to Gaza amid Israel's almost 20-year blockade. Naira Ahmed, The Canadian Press.
0: 570 News Time, 7:04. A Canadian immigration lawyer says a new U.S. policy requiring most foreigners to apply for green cards from their home countries could cause delays and complications for Canadians in the U.S. David Augustine of the Canadian Press with more on the policy changes.
2: U.S. immigration officials say foreigners living in the country on temporary visas, including students, workers, and visitors, must now apply for green cards through consular services in their home countries, with some exceptions. A Toronto immigration lawyer says the policy came out of left field and warns the U.S. consulate in Montreal, the only one in Canada processing green card applications, could face major backlogs and wait times stretching months or even years. Joel Guberman says several of his clients are already affected, and he expects more Canadians living in the U.S. to seek legal advice in the coming days. David Augustine, The Canadian Press.
24: You're listening to All News Weekend Mornings on 570 News Radio. Thanks so much for joining us. Toronto and Vancouver are getting ready to co-host the World Cup, and a world-class event comes with a price tag. New numbers show hosting over a dozen games will cost taxpayers more than $1 billion. 570's Richard Southern is getting some reaction from the Federal Taxpayers Federation.
3: Staggering number any way you look at it, 10 figures long. Hosting the World Cup will cost you, the taxpayer, just over $1 billion, according to the Federal Budget Watchdog. That's just for 13 games. That'll be played in Toronto and Vancouver. Parliamentary Budget Officer says it equates to about $82 million per game. It's a number that's left Noah Jarvis with the Canadian Taxpayer Federation stunned.
5: This is a big waste of money, and taxpayers are really getting the short shrift here. At the end of the day, taxpayers were promised that these World Cup games would cost a lot less than they are currently costing taxpayers. There's really a lack of benefit here for taxpayers.
3: The budget watchdog does point out that the $1 billion is pretty much in line with what other countries have spent when they hosted the World Cup. I'm Richard Southern.
0: And a locally owned cinema in Waterloo is getting exciting upgrades this summer. 570's Josh Piercy has more.
6: Uptown Waterloo's favorite place to catch a flick on a night out is getting comfier. Princess Cinemas is taking this summer to perform upgrades to their twin cinemas on King Street in Uptown. John Tutt opened the Princess in Uptown nearly 41 years ago and is excited to bring some upgrades to the twin cinema.
7: When people go out, I mean, you want comfort. So that's what we're giving, more comfort at the twin.
6: It's set to be upgrades to the seating to give moviegoers more legroom, more central seating to take in the big screen. Cinema One has been closed for the last 2 weeks to complete those upgrades. That includes pouring concrete. Those closures will move over to Cinema 2 in July. All those upgrades are set to be completed by September in time for the cinema's 41st anniversary. Tutt says more upgrades to seating and sounds are coming in the near future. I'm Josh Piercy.
24: The Kitchener Rangers posted a big win to open the Memorial Cup in Kelowna. And as 570's Mike Farwell reports, fans back home in Kitchener have a chance to win big of their own.
8: Has opened a Memorial Cup 50-50 raffle, allowing fans in Ontario one more chance to win some money this season.
9: It's a really great way for fans back home in Ontario to rally behind the Rangers, show their support, and take their shot at one more really incredible jackpot this season.
8: That's Olivia Maines, operations coordinator with Rangers Reach, who reminds us that while the jackpot helps us win big, funds raised also support community investments by Rangers Reach, like major funding commitments, one-time grants, player-led initiatives, initiatives and community scholarships. You can get tickets at rangers5050.com or by texting WIN to 95050. The grand prize draw will be made next Sunday, May 31st. I'm Mike Farwell.
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0: 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Roger McKnight of Enpro predicts the price won't change at midnight. He says it will hold at $1.82.9 a liter at most stations. Coming up in 60 seconds, traffic and weather together. 570 News Time is 7:10.
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0: 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Here's Jen Tan.
28: 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Your in-town drive is looking pretty clear as you start your early commute on this rainy Sunday morning. Roads within the region are all moving up to speed. Just be careful on your drive today due to the weather condition. No major issues on your area highways at this time. Highway 85 still looking great. Also Highway 7, 78, and Highway 8 at the 401. No significant delay so far on the westbound lane from Mississauga. So you pass the 6s here within the region and on to Woodstock. The eastbound 401 from Woodstock through the region as you pass the 6s and all the way there to Mississauga remains collision free as well. But if you do spot traffic problems, you can call us hands free at Star 401. 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And now the latest from 570 meteorologist Carl Lamb.
29: It's a cloudy day. We'll have some drizzle this morning. It should be drier for the afternoon. We'll get up to a high of 20 degrees, and there will be that southeasterly wind around 10 to 20 kilometers per hour. Then for tonight, more rain returns and a low of 13. That rain should wrap up by early tomorrow morning, and so we'll start with cloud, but then we get into more sunshine as the day goes on. Temperatures for Monday up to 24 degrees, and then we're back down to a low of 12 on Monday night. Your high for today is 20.
0: Outside our studio at the Boardwalk in Kitchener, 9 degrees and very misty skies. Visibility will be low, so watch out if you're driving to start your Sunday morning. We'll have another check of traffic and weather together in less than 10 minutes. Well, seed oils have gotten a bad rap among the online community, but some studies show moderate consumption is safe and can potentially benefit heart health. 570's Eva Fragiscato has more on the pros and cons of seed oils with food and nutrition expert Rose Reisman.
4: Seed oils are often inexpensive and shelf-stable, which Rose Reisman says is part of the appeal.
16: They are not toxic when eaten in moderation, especially if they're replacing saturated fats like butter, lard, and even coconut oil. And those oils can increase cholesterol and heart risk in many people.
4: She says there are plenty of cons, including using them with high-heat cooking like frying.
16: They change the chemical structure of the oil that can become dangerous to our health. They have what's called omega-6 fatty acids can cause over time inflammation leading to chronic and serious disease. This really only affects those people living on ultra processed diets.
4: She says if you're going for a seed oil, look for cold pressed options,
16: which are less refined, but they are more expensive. So again, keep in mind, the oil is not the major problem. The foods they are in is really the issue.
4: I'm Eva Fragiscados.
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0: 9 degrees with misty skies at the boardwalk in Kitchener. I'm Marshall Crocker. Here's what's making news right now. Shooter opened fire outside a White House security checkpoint yesterday before being fatally shot in an exchange with the Secret Service. And new progress being made in U.S.-Iran negotiations. Trump saying both parties have reached, quote, a memorandum of understanding. Coming up after sports, we'll take a look back at some of the top moments and highlights from the Mike Farwell Show this past week. Well, 570 News Time, now 7:15, which means it's time for sports, brought to you by Asher Roth.
20: Well, the Carolina Hurricanes have evened things up in the Eastern Conference Final with a 3-2 victory over the Montreal Canadiens. Josh Anderson scored a pair for the Habs, but so did Nick Ehlers, and his second of the game was the overtime winner. Freddie Anderson only needed to make 10 saves in the win. The series shifts to Montreal for Game 3 tomorrow. Tonight, the Vegas Golden Knights look to take a 3-0 stranglehold in the Western Conference Final as they host the Avalanche. It gets going at 8 o'clock on Sportsnet and on CBC. In Kelowna, the Everett Silvertips beat Chicago Kootenai 5-3 in the second game of the Memorial Cup. The Kitchener Rangers enjoy another day off today as Chicoutimi face the host Kelowna Rockets. The Rangers will take on the Silvertips tomorrow. On the diamond, Patrick Corbin outdueled Paul Skeens as the Jays beat the Pittsburgh Pirates 5-2. George Springer hit the 65th leadoff home run of his career. Tyler Heineman went deep as well. Jays have now won 4 in a row. They'll go for the sweep today with Dylan Cease on the mound. It's a 12:15 first pitch. You can watch it on Sportsnet or listen here on 570 News Radio. Jalen Brunson scored 30 points as the Knicks beat the Cavs 121-108 to take a commanding 3-0 lead in the NBA's Eastern Conference Final. In the WNBA, the Toronto Tempo lost their second straight, 99-80 at home against Portland. Toronto FC dropped a 2-1 decision on the road to the Chicago Fire, and rain postponed the Kitchener Rangers game against Barrie on Saturday. They'll host the Welland Jackfish at 2 o'clock this afternoon. From the Sports Center, I'm Asher Roth.
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1: I'm Matt Hutchison with some highlights from the Mike Farwell Show this week. Mike's away with the Kitchener Rangers at the Memorial Cup in Kelowna, so Larry Fedorik has filled in this week. But even from almost 4,000 kilometers away, Mike couldn't resist talking about his beloved Rangers and their incredible run. He called into his own show ahead of the Rangers' first game on Friday night.
2: You have the whole argument now for tomorrow, the Battle of the KRs, which I'm going to steal, by the way, Larry. Very Cheers. Well done. Kelowna Rockets. Kitchener Rangers. You've got the whole rest versus rust argument, right? A very well-rested Kelowna team. And we know, you know, they made some trades around the trade deadline. And one of their players in particular, who was a star player here in the Western Hockey League, they only got for 5 games of service before he suffered an injury. Well, he's healthy and he's going to be back tomorrow night. So they get rested. They get healthier. Will they have their game legs, if you will? The Rangers have had a 10-day layoff after winning the OHL championship last Tuesday.
1: Mike plans to call into the show on Tuesday to give Rangers fans an update after the first weekend of the tournament. Meantime, another name has entered the Kitchener mayoral race. Larry had a conversation with David Alton, a local housing and homelessness advocate who plans to take his passion for helping the unhoused to City Hall.
3: I've been involved locally in a lot of different hats, both kind of doing some grassroots organizing work as well as nonprofit connecting work, and particularly in the field of housing and homelessness. And we consistently keep running up against the same barrier, which is political will. Time and time again, elected officials keep voting against building housing and against people's rights. which is most exemplified in the court case that's just been going on. And so I was like, it's time for someone who's going to come in there and actually try and solve this crisis that is impacting so many people in our community.
1: And finally, the city of Guelph has a rich and storied baseball history with many famous names taking the field at Hastings Stadium. Larry chatted with Royals field manager Dino Rumel, who was inducted into the Guelph Sports Hall of Fame as part of the class of 2026.
5: I look at guys that have gone on to college, you know, and play college baseball after, you know, I've had a chance to work to coach them. Bo and Josh Naylor were in the big leagues right now. Jordan Romano, it's a great story. Romano was a catcher for me when he was 15 and 16, and he couldn't, you know, he was good. He wasn't a great hitter, but he had a strong arm. So I asked him one day, I said, have you ever thought about being a pitcher? He had never pitched before. So we were on the road for 30 days in the States, and we worked in the bullpen, and he came out, he pitched, and he loved it. And he said, I think I'd like to pitch. So for the next few years, you know, we worked together as an organization to bring him along, and you know, he ended up being the closer for the Toronto Blue Jays, and still is in the major leagues.
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28: 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Looking at your in-town drive, you can see those usual slowdowns on King Street West and Fountain Street South in Cambridge, though nothing really too heavy at all. The intersection of Queens Boulevard and Fisher-Hallman Road in Kitchener looking a bit slow too at the moment. On the other hand, the area highways remains looking great. Highway 85, Highway 7, no problems on Highway 7, 8, also Highway 8 looking great. At the 401 to westbound lane from Mississauga, so you pass the 6S here within the region and onto Woodstock remains looking clear. The eastbound 401 from Woodstock through the region past the 6S and on towards Mississauga also moving up to speed for those who are Toronto-bound this morning. But if you do spot traffic problems, you can call us hands-free at star 401. 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And now the latest from 570 meteorologist Carl Lamb.
29: A cloudy Sunday for you today with a little bit of drizzle this morning across Cambridge, Kitchener, and Waterloo, and then temperatures up to 20 degrees, and we'll have a drier afternoon before more rain returns tonight and we drop down to a low of 13. For tomorrow, starting off with a little cloud and then into more sunshine, temperatures up to 24 and down to a low of 12. And then for Tuesday, mostly sunny with a chance for a few showers popping up, but temperatures up to 27. Your high for today is 20.
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13: As Alberta Premier Danielle Smith stood beside Prime Minister Mark Carney for a major energy announcement on Friday, she's also facing a political firestorm in her own province, one that could define her own leadership. On Now You Know with Rob Snow this week, president of TLC Transformational Leadership Consultants Barry McLaughlin broke down why the Premier may have opened a door she can't easily close.
24: 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So really, you know, she's made it legally and in every other way permissible to entertain actively the concept of separation. By 2-to-1 ratio, Albertans think it's negative and don't want it.
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31: I'm Mike Apple. Inflation is on the rise. You know it when you fill up the gas tank or go to the grocery store. The April inflation update in from StatsCan this week pointed out as much, with gas up by more than 28% compared to a year ago. But the headline inflation rate actually wasn't up as much as expected, running at 2.8% year to year. To be sure, it is tough for households. Some items in the basket of goods tracked by Stats Canada that make up the CPI showed little growth or actually came down a little bit. Doug Porter is the chief economist at BMO, says it's not consumer demand that's driving up prices.
32: Almost everything outside of gasoline prices moderated. If you take gasoline prices out of the equation, which I admit is a pretty big deal, overall inflation was 2%, right on the Bank of Canada's target. And that's actually one of the few times in the last 5 years where inflation outside of gasoline has been right on the Bank of Canada's target. And I think that does speak to the underlying softness in the economy that is keeping a lid on a lot of other prices outside of food and energy.
31: So why then is the bond market pricing in the need to raise interest rates? We've seen bond yields go up sharply over the past while.
32: Because inflation pressures are building by the day. As long as oil prices stay at these kind of levels, we still have a bit of an issue on headline inflation, no question about it. I will say Canada's inflation rate is more moderate than a lot of other major economies. We're a full percentage point below that in the U.S., but that doesn't give us a free pass. And we are seeing long-term bond yields grinding higher even here in Canada. And yes, that ultimately will put some upper pressure on longer-term mortgage rates.
31: That's Doug Porter, chief economist at the Bank of Montreal. The Bank of Canada sets interest rate policy again June 10th. With your weekend business report, I'm Mike Eppel.
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19: Good morning. It's Sunday, May 24th. I'm Devin Robertson.
20: Good morning. I'm Marshall Crocker. Here's what's making news this hour.
19: A 21-year-old opened fire at the White House last night. One man is dead with one bystander in critical condition.
20: Narrowing differences is the description from Iran as talks between them and the U.S. continue.
21: The staggering amount taxpayers are on the hook for to host the World Cup.
22: A big waste of money.
21: The 10-figure number from the parliamentary watchdog and the reaction from the Taxpayers Association.
23: Major upgrades coming to a favorite for moviegoers in Uptown Waterloo. 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
33: The Canes need overtime to even their series with the Habs. Patrick Corbin outduels Paul Skeens as the Jays beat the Pirates, and the Panthers get rained out in Barrie. Sports at 45.
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19: That means it's time for Rogers Xfinity Internet. Traffic and weather together on the ones. Good morning, Jen Tan.
28: 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Beginning with your in-town drive, a few slowdowns at the intersection of Bridgeport Road East and Weber Street North in Waterloo at the moment. A few delays at the intersection of Queens Boulevard and Fisher Hallman Road in Kitchener as well. And some usual slowdowns on King Street West and Found Street South in Cambridge, though nothing really too heavy at all there. The area highways remains looking calm and clear at this time. Highway 85 from Elmira to Waterloo in both directions. No problems there. Highway 7 remains looking good between Kitchener and Guelph, both the east and the westbound lanes. No slowdowns at this time on Highway 78 from Kitchener to New Hamburg, and Highway 8 also looking great. Moving on to the 401, no major delay so far on the eastbound, on the westbound from Mississauga as you pass the sixes through the region and on to Woodstock, and we've got the same situation on the eastbound lane of the 401 from Woodstock through the region as you pass the sixes all the way there to Mississauga. But if you do spot traffic problems, you can call us hands-free at Star 401. 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And now the latest from 570 meteorologist Carl Lamb.
1: There will still be a few pockets of drizzle this morning across the region, and we have cloudy conditions otherwise. Temperatures getting up to 20 degrees, and that southeasterly wind is around 10 to 20 kilometers per hour. Then for the afternoon, that should be the driest part of the day, and then there's more rain for tonight with a low of 13. Your high for today is 20.
19: And right now outside our studio, gray skies and misty conditions. Do take caution if you're driving, and 10 degrees.
20: We'll have another check of traffic and weather together in less than 10 minutes. 570 News Time, 7:33.
19: An armed man was shot and killed outside the White House last night, and a bystander remains in critical condition. ABC's Allison Kosick has the details.
3: The Secret Service says shortly after 6 p.m., a person approached the checkpoint in the area of 17th Street and Pennsylvania Avenue, removed a weapon, and began firing at officers. Secret Service police officers returned fire, striking the suspect, who was taken to a local hospital where he later died. A bystander was also struck by gunfire.
20: U.S. records show the 21-year-old suspect was known to the Secret Service prior to the attack. He was taken into custody last July after trying to enter the White House without authorization while claiming he was Jesus Christ and wanting to be arrested. He was ordered to stay away from the White House.
19: An end to the Iran war could be in sight. On social media, U.S. President Donald Trump says a deal with Tehran that includes opening the Strait of Hormuz and ending the U.S. blockade of Iranian ports has been largely negotiated. However, America's top diplomat told reporters today in New Delhi that he's always cautious about reporting significant progress in talks with Iran.
5: We think we've made some progress on the outline of something that, if it works, could give us that outcome. Obviously, that will require full Iranian acceptance and then compliance, and it will require some future work on negotiating the details.
19: Secretary of State Mark Rubio also indicated that additional developments could come later today. Iran has signaled narrowing differences in negotiations, describing the draft as a framework agreement for more talks.
20: And for the first time in a decade, China's foreign minister is coming to Canada after Mark Carney traveled to China on a trade mission earlier this year. More from the Canadian Press's Naira Ahmed.
6: Wang Yi is set to visit Ottawa between May 28th and 30th to meet his Canadian counterpart, Anita Anand. The visit comes after Prime Minister Mark Carney visited Beijing with Anand in January, marking the first visit to China by a Canadian prime minister since 2017. That's when Canada and China reached a preliminary deal. China agreed to lower tariffs on Canadian canola seed and eliminate tariffs on canola meal, peas, and seafood. In exchange, Canada agreed to reduce tariffs and set import limits on Chinese electric vehicles. The foreign affairs ministers are expected to discuss the recently updated Canada-China strategic partnership when they meet next weekend. Naira Ahmed, The Canadian Press.
19: 570 News Time, 7:35. A new federal watchdog report is revealing the cost of co-hosting the World Cup. While it doesn't account for the potential revenue coming back into public coffers, the top-line number is still staggering. 570's Richard Southern is breaking down those numbers.
7: It's a huge bill to taxpayers. The federal budget watchdog says you'll be on the hook for just over $1 billion to host the World Cup. Parliamentary budget officer says it equates to $82 million per game for the just 13 matches that will be played in Toronto and Vancouver. Noah Jarvis is with the Canadian Taxpayer Federation.
8: Taxpayers are really getting the short shrift for these games.
7: Isn't the argument, though, that all these people will come to watch the games and the taxpayers will come out ahead in the end?
8: The problem is that pitch is usually just smoke and mirrors. Some people crowd into hotels and restaurants, but it's not actually creating substantive, meaningful, long-term jobs. And it really just costs the taxpayers a lot of money.
7: The budget watchdog says the $1 billion is pretty much in line with what previous host countries have spent. I'm Richard Southern.
20: A local cinema is undergoing upgrades ahead of a big anniversary this fall. 570's Josh Piercy has more.
9: It's set to be a big boost for moviegoers in Uptown Waterloo. Princess Cinemas is making upgrades to the seating at the Twin Cinema on King Street. That'll mean a closure to one cinema in the short term, but more comfortable and better located seating in the long term. John Tutt, owner of Princess Cinemas, explains the upgrades to the seating.
11: It's going to be a big improvement. And the fact that the aisles are on the side walls and we're eliminating that middle row, the best seats in the house are now back where they should be, right in the middle.
9: Now, the upgrades to Cinema 1 are set to be completed by July. Then they'll move over to upgrading Cinema 2 with a finish to the project looking ahead to September in time for Princess's 41st anniversary. Tut says more upgrades to seating and sounds are coming in the future. I'm Josh Piercy.
19: If you're suffering from a little FOMO while diehard fans have traveled out west to follow the Kitchener Rangers, don't worry. Rangers Reach has you covered. 570's Mike Farwell is in Kelowna with the team, but he can't do what Rangers Reach is allowing you to do here at home.
0: A Memorial Cup 50-50 raffle has been launched, but of course, you have to be in Ontario to play. Olivia Maines is the operations coordinator with Rangers Reach and says the raffle, launched Friday, is a way for hockey fans back home to rally around the Rangers. Maines also says this means more than just your last chance to win a jackpot this season.
2: All these proceeds from the Memorial Cup 50-50 raffle help us fund our ongoing community investments across the Kitchener-Waterloo region. So that's things such as major funding commitments, one-time grants, player-led initiatives, as well as community scholarships.
0: You can get your tickets anytime at rangers5050.com or by texting WIN to 95050. The grand prize draw happens on May 31st. I'm Mike Farwell.
19: And coming up in 60 seconds, we'll get you a check of gas prices. 570 News Time, 738.
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2: 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Roger McKnight of Enpro predicts the price won't change at midnight, holding at $1.82.9 a liter. And coming up in 60 seconds, Jen Tan will get you a check of traffic and weather together on 570 News Radio.
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6: 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Beginning with your in-town drive, a few delays at the intersection of Columbia Street West and Phillips Street in Waterloo, though nothing really too heavy at all. Also at the intersection of Bridgeport Road East and Weber Street North. No major delays so far as you drive on your area highways. They're all looking pretty great at the moment. Highway 85, Highway 7, Highway 78, and also Highway 8. No problems there as you pass along the area. And onto the 401, if you're headed westbound from Mississauga right onto Woodstock, it is looking pretty clear and smooth. The eastbound 401 from Woodstock as you head on towards Mississauga remains looking clear and collision free as well. Have a safe Sunday drive, and if you do spot traffic problems, you can call us hands free at Star 401. Range 519 offers recreational shooting experiences. 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To find out more, visit range519.com. And now the latest from 570 meteorologist Carl Lamb.
7: Predominantly cloudy today across the region. We will have some drizzle this morning, but the afternoon looks like the driest part of the weekend for sure. Temperatures up to 20 degrees with a southeasterly wind around 10 to 20 kilometers per hour. And then tonight, more rain returns with a low of 13. Then for tomorrow, we'll start with a cloud and then we get into more sunshine as the day goes on. Temperatures up to 24 tomorrow and a low of 12 on Monday night. Your high for today is 20.
2: And right now, outside our studio, misty skies and 10 degrees. We'll get you another check of traffic and weather together in less than 10 minutes. Heavy truck dealers in Canada say time is running out to fix a paperwork problem that's been an issue for about a year. 570 News Radio business analyst Chris McCusker has more.
8: The dealers say they won't be able to import any new models next year, and that could mean major supply chain disruptions unless a solution is found. The dealers say the problem stems from changes in the U.S. into how trucks built there are certified for emission standards. Those certifications are now issued by the National Highway Traffic Safety Administration, but the Canadian government only recognizes emission certifications from the Environmental Protection Agency, which previously provided the approvals. Canadian companies say they can't join a competitive process to pre-order new trucks until this is fixed. I'm Chris McCusker.
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2: It's 10 degrees and misty at the boardwalk in Kitchener. I'm Devin Robertson. Here's what's making news right now. Gunshots were fired at a White House security checkpoint last night. One man is dead with a bystander in critical condition. And more progress is being reported in the talks between the U.S. and Iran. President Trump has described it as a, quote, memorandum of understanding, unquote. And coming up after sports, we'll get you a check of some of the top stories of the Mike Farwell Show from earlier this week. Now time for sports. Here's Asher Roth.
3: Well, the NHL's Eastern Conference Final is now a best of five after the Carolina Hurricanes took down the Montreal Canadiens 3-2 in overtime. Nick Ehlers scored twice, including the game winner. The Habs had just 12 shots on goal, including none in overtime. They'll host Game 3 tomorrow. Tonight, Mitch Marner and the Golden Knights take on the Avalanche for Game 3 of the Western Conference Final after taking both games in Denver. Puck drop is at 8 o'clock. You can watch it on Sportsnet or on CBC. The Kitchener Rangers have another day off today at the Memorial Cup in Kelowna before they take on the Everett Silvertips tomorrow. Everett picked up their first win of the tournament Saturday, beating Chicoutimi 5-3. On the diamond, how about veteran lefty Patrick Corbin, who wasn't even on the Blue Jays roster to start the season, but on Saturday he outdueled Paul Skeens as the Jays beat the Pirates 5-2. George Springer homered again. Vladdy Guerrero Jr. had a pair of hits. Jeff Hoffman picked up the save. The series wraps at 12:15 this afternoon with Dylan Cease on the mound against Mitch Keller. You can listen here on 570 News Radio or watch it on Sportsnet. In the CBL, the Kitchener Panthers had their game against Barry rained out on Saturday. They welcome Welland at 2 o'clock this afternoon at Jack Couch Park. The New York Knicks are now just a win away from the NBA Finals after beating the Cavs 121-108 in Cleveland. And in the CFL, the Argonauts won their preseason opener against the Ticats 20-10 in Hamilton. From the Sports Center, I'm Asher Roth.
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7: I'm Matt Hutchison with some highlights from the Mike Farwell Show this week. Mike's away with the Kitchener Rangers at the Memorial Cup in Kelowna, so Larry Fedorik has filled in this week. But even from almost 4,000 kilometers away, Mike couldn't resist talking about his beloved Rangers and their incredible run. He called into his own show ahead of the Rangers' first game on Friday night.
8: You have the whole argument now for tomorrow, the Battle of the KRs, which I'm going to steal, by the way, Larry. Very well done. Kitchener Rangers. You've got the whole rest versus rust argument, right? A very well-rested Kelowna team. And we know, you know, they made some trades around the trade deadline. And one of their players in particular, who was a star player here in the Western Hockey League, they only got for five games of service before he suffered an injury. Well, he's healthy and he's going to be back tomorrow night. So they get rested, they get healthier. Will they have their game legs, if you will? The Rangers have had a 10-day layoff after winning the OHL championship last Tuesday.
7: Mike plans to call into the show on Tuesday to give Rangers fans an update after the first weekend of the tournament. Meantime, another name has entered the Kitchener mayoral race. Larry had a conversation with David Alton, a local housing and homelessness advocate who plans to take his passion for helping the unhoused to City Hall.
9: I've been involved locally in a lot of different hats, both kind of doing some grassroots organizing work as well as nonprofit connecting work, and particularly in the field of housing and homelessness. And we consistently keep running up against the same barrier, which is political will. Time and time again, elected officials keep voting against building housing and against against people's rights, which is most exemplified in the court case that's just been going on. And so I was like, it's time for someone who's going to come in there and actually try and solve this crisis that is impacting so many people in our community.
7: And finally, the city of Guelph has a rich and storied baseball history with many famous names taking the field at Hastings Stadium. Larry chatted with Royals field manager Dino Rumel, who was inducted into the Guelph Sports Hall of Fame as part of the class of 2026.
10: I look at guys that have gone on to college, you know, and play college baseball after, you know, I've had a chance to work to coach them. Bo and Josh Naylor were in the big leagues right now. Jordan Romano, it's a great story. Romano was a catcher for me when he was 15 and 16, and he couldn't, you know, he was good. He wasn't a great hitter, but he had a strong arm. So I asked him one day, I said, have you ever thought about being a pitcher? He had never pitched before. So we were on the road for 30 days in the States, and we worked in the bullpen, and he came out, he pitched, and he loved it. And he said, I think I'd like to pitch. So for the next few years, you know, we worked together as an organization to bring him along, and you know, he ended up being the closer for the Toronto Blue Jays, and still is in the major leagues.
7: More segments can be found online at kitchener.citynews.ca, and the Mike Farwell Show can be heard weekdays from 9 a.m. to 1 p.m. here on 570 News Radio.
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13: 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Starting off with your in-town drive on this gloomy Sunday morning, we do see a bit of delays at the intersection of Victoria Street North and Weber Street West in Kitchener at the moment. There's still some delays at the intersection of Queens Boulevard and Fisher Hallman Road as well. Also along King Street West and Fountain Street South in Cambridge, still nothing too bad at all. The area highways remains moving up to speed at the moment. Highway 85, Highway 7, Highway 78 looking good, and also Highway 8. And looking at the 401, we don't see any major delays so far on the westbound lane from Mississauga, so you pass the sixes. Here in Cambridge and on to Woodstock, the eastbound 401 from Woodstock through the region as you pass the sixes and on towards Mississauga remains clear all the way there to Toronto. And if you do spot traffic problems, you can call us hands-free at Star 401. 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And now the latest from 570 meteorologist Carl Lam.
14: Lots of cloud today across the region. Temperatures getting up to 20 degrees. There could be a little drizzle this morning. And then there's another wave of rain as we go into the evening. As we get closer to sunset, temperatures getting up to 20 degrees, dropping down to a low of 13. For tomorrow, it will be cloudier to start, but there's more sunshine as we head toward the afternoon with a high of 24 and a low of 12. And then Tuesday, sunny with a chance for a few showers and warmer with a high of 27. Your high for today is 20.
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17: As Alberta Premier Danielle Smith stood beside Prime Minister Mark Carney for a major energy announcement on Friday, she's also facing a political firestorm in her own province, one that could define her own leadership. 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
22: Now these frozen entrees are getting a modern glow-up. These meals now prominently feature lean proteins and fiber-rich vegetables, with many of these meals made specifically for those on weight loss drugs. And GLP-1 usage is forcing food makers to rethink portion sizes. Around 12% of adults say they're currently on a GLP-1, and that number is expected to grow significantly in the coming years. Courtney Donahoe, Bloomberg Radio.
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26: Disney is hoping the Force is still with it this opening weekend for Star Wars, The Mandalorian, and Grogu. And not just because of the film's marketing campaign with Mandalorian-inspired products and Grogu-branded food.
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26: Bloomberg reporter Chris Palmieri at the film's premiere says the plot for Disney this time is way thicker than that.
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0: You just have to watch the Stanley Cup playoffs. Avalanche, Golden Knights, Game 3. 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
6: Good morning. It is Sunday, May 24th. I'm Marshall Crocker.
5: Good morning. I'm Devin Robertson. Here's what's making news this hour.
6: A suspect was killed in a shootout with Secret Service after opening fire at a White House security checkpoint Saturday night.
5: Trump says a potential peace deal with Iran is largely negotiated as talks continue to end the Middle East conflict.
8: Hosting the World Cup is costing taxpayers how much? The eye-popping 10-figure number from the federal budget watchdog.
9: A locally owned cinema on King Street in Uptown is getting some upgrades. New seating soon to be unveiled at the Princess Twin Cinema on King.
10: Nick Ehlers leads the Canes over the Habs in Game 2. Everett wins their first game at the Memorial Cup, and the Blue Jays win their fourth in a row. Sports at 15.
5: 570 News time, 8:01.
6: Time for Rogers Xfinity Internet traffic and weather together on the ones. Good morning, Zach Zettel.
27: Good morning, Marshall. This update is brought to you by Kitchener Utilities. Starting in town, traffic is moving up to speed, and there are no reported collisions across the region. And on our area highways, you can expect the same. Traffic is moving without issue on Highway 7 between Guelph and Kitchener, and it's the same on Highway 85, going into St. Jacobs and further out into Elmira and heading back into the region. Highway 78 is moving up to speed into and out of New Hamburg, and roads are clear on Highway 8, heading into Cambridge and back into Kitchener. Then on the 401, if you're moving eastbound, traffic is moving up to speed, leaving Woodstock, driving through the region and all the way out to Milton and Mississauga. If you're moving westbound, roads are problem-free from Mississauga through Milton and all the way into Cambridge and out to Woodstock. If you spot traffic problems, call us hands-free at Star 401. 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Now, the latest from 570 meteorologist Carl Lamb.
14: For today, we do have a little bit of drizzle this morning across the region, but it is still mostly cloudy. Temperatures get up to 20 degrees. Degrees for today, and then for the afternoon, it should be dry before more rain returns tonight with a low of 13. Your high for today is 20.
6: That's at our studio at the Boardwalk in Kitchener. 10 degrees, still misty skies, though it is starting to subside. Keep an eye for visibility if you're driving to start your Sunday.
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6: An armed man who opened fire near a White House security checkpoint is dead after being shot by Secret Service members. The shooting happened Saturday evening when the suspect pulled a weapon from his bag and began firing near 17th Street and Pennsylvania Avenue in Washington.
5: A bystander was also shot and remains in critical condition. President Donald Trump was at the White House at the time and was not impacted.
6: And President Trump says a deal with Iran has been largely negotiated in the Middle East. The post on social media comes after talks with Israel and other allies described the deal as, quote, a memorandum of understanding. CNN's Nick Robertson reporting that there's still issues, though, that need to be worked out.
29: The first part is that
7: Iran does agree to opening the Strait of Hormuz and allowing the free flow of maritime traffic just as it was before the 28th of February when the war began. Iran will be allowed to export oil and other products through the Strait of Hormuz, gas, those sorts of products. That's expected to happen. But at the same time, it's also understood that there is a commitment from Iran not to chase and try to produce nuclear weapons.
6: Iran says there are still sticking points that need to be worked out, but has described the draft of the deal as, quote, a framework agreement for more talks.
11: And some of the Canadians who were part of a flotilla attempting to break Israel's naval blockade of Gaza are set to return to Canada this weekend. David Augustine of the Canadian Press with more.
12: 9 of 12 Canadians detained by Israeli forces after attempting to sail aid to Gaza are expected to return to Canada from Turkey over the weekend. Organizer Global Samud Flotilla says the remaining three Canadians are still either in Turkey or traveling to other destinations. Foreign Affairs Minister Anita Anand said Friday the Canadians suffered appalling abuse in Israeli custody and are receiving urgent medical care in Turkey. Israeli prison officials deny the allegations. The Canadians were among 420 people on 41 boats intercepted by Israel while attempting to deliver a symbolic amount of aid to Gaza amid Israeli restrictions. David Augustine, The Canadian Press.
6: 570 News Time, 8:05. In local news, one man has been arrested in Kitchener with a loaded firearm recovered following a weapons incident in Kitchener. It happened just past midnight last night with police responding to reports of a man brandishing a gun near King Street East and Cedar Street South. Police arrived and arrested the man at the establishment, during which they seized a loaded handgun as well as a pellet gun. The 30-year-old from Hamilton is now facing multiple charges, including unauthorized possession of a firearm and possession of a weapon for a dangerous purpose. Police are asking anybody with information on the incident to contact them.
11: 570 News Time, 8:05. It's the most watched sporting event in the world, and we're getting a clearer idea of how much it's going to cost Canada to co-host the FIFA World Cup. A big question, will the revenue make up for the massive price tag? 570's Richard Southern with the story and reaction.
8: The federal budget watchdog says Canadian taxpayers are on the hook for just over $1 billion to host the World Cup this summer. The parliamentary budget officer says it averages out to $82 million per game. Remember, we're only hosting 13 games in Toronto and Vancouver, yet it's costing more than $1 billion. It's not sitting well with Noah Jarvis from the Canadian Taxpayer Federation. He says it's money we don't have.
13: In Ontario, the government is increasing the debt by $25.6 billion this year. But the fact that our governments are in such deep debt and now they're shelling out even more taxpayer money so that they can pay the bills of FIFA executives and rich soccer players is actually a little gross.
8: The budget watchdog does point out that the $1 billion is pretty much in line with what other countries have spent when they hosted the World Cup. I'm Richard Southern.
6: And moviegoers in Waterloo will be a little more comfy while watching a film in Uptown after upgrades to The Princess this summer. 570's Josh Piercy has more.
9: Some upgrades coming to moviegoers' favorite cinema in Uptown Waterloo. The owners of Princess Cinema are performing some upgrades to the Twin Cinema on King Street over the coming months to make the theater more comfortable and spacious. Those upgrades will bring more legroom, better seating placement, and more. A John Tutt opened Princess back in the 80s, added the Twin Cinema more than 20 years ago, and says he has always tried to do things a little differently.
15: We go against the grain. We open cinemas in downtowns. And so we're close to where people live. Our programming model is consistent since the day we first opened. People know what our vibe is.
9: Well, the upgrades to Cinema 1 are set to be completed by July, then they'll move over to upgrading Cinema 2, with a finish to the project looking ahead to September in time for the Princess's 41st anniversary. Tut says more upgrades to seating and sounds are coming in the future. I'm Josh Piercy.
11: While the Kitchener Rangers compete in the Memorial Cup in Kelowna, another hockey tradition continues here at home. 570's Mike Farwell says Rangers Reach is giving you one last chance this season to win a 50-50 raffle.
16: The Memorial Cup 50-50 raffle opened on Friday, and you can buy tickets until the grand prize is drawn next Sunday. With the jackpot already approaching $10,000, that's a lot of money for you and a lot of money for major community investments made by Rangers Reach. Operations coordinator Olivia Maines says getting a ticket is easy.
17: Fans can purchase their Memorial Cup 50-50 tickets from anywhere in Ontario by visiting rangers5050.com or even by just simply texting WIN, W-I-N, to the number 95050.
16: The grand prize draw will be made on May 31st at 10 p.m. I'm Mike Farwell.
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6: 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Roger McKnight of Enpro predicts the price won't change at midnight. 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
6: 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Here's Zach Zettel.
27: Thanks, Marshall. 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Starting in town, traffic is moving well around the region on this foggy Sunday morning with no reported collisions across Kitchener, Waterloo, or Cambridge. Then on our area highways, you can expect the same. Traffic is moving without issue on Highway 7 between Guelph and Kitchener, and Highway 85 traffic is moving up to speed heading into St. Jacobs and out to Elmira and heading back into the region. Highway 78 is moving up to speed into and out of New Hamburg, and roads are clear on Highway 8 heading into Cambridge and back into Kitchener. Then on the 401, if you're moving eastbound, traffic is moving without problems, leaving Woodstock, driving through the region and all the way out to Milton and Mississauga. If you're headed westbound, roads are problem-free from Mississauga through Milton and all the way into Cambridge and out to Woodstock. But if you spot traffic problems, call us hands-free at Star 401. 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Now the latest from 570 meteorologist Carl Lamb.
14: It's a cloudy day. We'll have some drizzle this morning. It should be drier for the afternoon. We'll get up to a high of 20 degrees, and there will be that southeasterly wind around 10 to 20 kilometers per hour. Then for tonight, more rain returns and a low of 13. That rain should wrap up by early tomorrow morning, and so we'll start with cloud, but then we get into more sunshine as the day goes on. Temperatures for Monday up to 24 degrees, and then we're back down to a low of 12 on Monday night. Your high for today is 20.
6: That's on our studio at the Boardwalk in Kitchener. 10 degrees and still misty conditions, so watch the visibility if you're going out for a drive to start your Sunday. We'll have another check on traffic and weather together in less than 10 minutes. Well, as part of the build-up to the 2026 FIFA World Cup, the Ontario Lottery and Gaming Corporation organized what is now the world's largest game of human foosball. Foosball player Ray Weecha says hearing the rules moments before kickoff made him uneasy.
0: I got a little nervous when they talked about the rules because they mentioned you needed a minimum of 250 participants and we only had 254. And then there's rules about having your hands on the bar at all times, scoring a minimum of 3 goals. I think it was per team, I can't remember. The goals I thought we could get, but the hand holding of the bars is where I was a little nervous.
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3: Okay, flight leaves at 17:35. Airline says 3 hours early. That's 14:35. At eastbound traffic on the 401, that's 100, maybe 130 minutes. So we leave at 12:55. Oh, and at 25 for parking and maybe 30 for customs.
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6: 10 degrees and misty skies at the Boardwalk in Kitchener. I'm Marshall Crocker. Here's what's making news right now. A bystander is in critical condition in hospital after a shooter exchanged fire with the Secret Service outside the White House yesterday. And potentially some optimism to end the Middle East conflict as U.S. President Trump says a deal with Iran has been, quote, largely negotiated. Coming up after sports, we'll take a look back at some of the top moments and highlights from the Mike Farwell Show this past week. News time, 8:15. Now time for sports. Take it away, Asher Roth.
5: Well, the Carolina Hurricanes have evened things up in the Eastern Conference Final with a 3-2 victory over the Montreal Canadiens. Josh Anderson scored a pair for the Habs, but so did Nick Ehlers, and his second of the game was the overtime winner. Freddie Anderson only needed to make 10 saves in the win. The series shifts to Montreal for Game 3 tomorrow. Tonight, the Vegas Golden Knights look to take a 3-0 stranglehold in the Western Conference Final as they host the Avalanche. It gets going at 8 o'clock on Sportsnet and on CBC. In Kelowna, the Everett Silvertips beat Chicago 5-3 in the second game of the Memorial Cup. The Kitchener Rangers enjoy another day off today as Chicoutimi face the host Kelowna Rockets. The Rangers will take on the Silvertips tomorrow. On the diamond, Patrick Corbin outdueled Paul Skeens as the Jays beat the Pittsburgh Pirates 5-2. George Springer hit the 65th leadoff home run of his career. Tyler Heineman went deep as well. Jays have now won 4 in a row. They'll go for the sweep today with Dylan Cease on the mound. It's a 12:15 first pitch. You can watch it on Sportsnet or listen here on 570 News Radio. Jalen Brunson scored 30 points as the Knicks beat the Cavs 121-108 to take a commanding 3-0 lead in the NBA's Eastern Conference Final. In the WNBA, the Toronto Tempo lost their second straight 99-80 at home against Portland. Toronto FC dropped a 2-1 decision on the road to the Chicago Fire, and rain postponed the Kitchener Rangers game against Barrie on Saturday. They'll host the Welland Jackfish at 2 o'clock this afternoon. From the Sports Center, I'm Asher Roth.
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1: I'm Matt Hutchison with some highlights from the Mike Farwell Show.
2: I think it was first year. I can't remember.
1: Away with the Kitchener Rangers at the Memorial Cup in Kelowna, so Larry Fedorik has filled in this week. But even from almost 4,000 kilometers away, Mike couldn't resist talking about his beloved Rangers and their incredible run. He called into his own show ahead of the Rangers' first game on Friday night.
3: You have the whole argument now for tomorrow, the Battle of the KRs, which I'm going to steal, by the way, Larry. Very Cheers. Well done. Kelowna Rockets. Kitchener Rangers. You've got the whole rest versus rust argument, right? A very well-rested Kelowna team. And we know, you know, they made some trades around the trade deadline. And one of their players in particular, who was a star player here in the Western Hockey League, they only got for 5 games of service before he suffered an injury. Well, he's healthy and he's going to be back tomorrow night. So they get rested. They get healthier. Will they have their game legs, if you will? The Rangers have had a 10-day layoff after winning the OHL championship last Tuesday.
1: Mike plans to call into the show on Tuesday to give Rangers fans an update after the first weekend of the tournament. Meantime, another name has entered the Kitchener mayoral race. Larry had a conversation with David Alton, a local housing and homelessness advocate who plans to take his passion for helping the unhoused to City Hall.
4: I've been involved locally in a lot of different hats, both kind of doing some grassroots organizing work as well as nonprofit connecting work, and particularly in the field of housing and homelessness. And we consistently keep running up against the same barrier, which is political will. Time and time again, elected officials keep voting against building housing and against against people's rights. which is most exemplified in the court case that's just been going on. And so I was like, it's time for someone who's going to come in there and actually try and solve this crisis that is impacting so many people in our community.
1: And finally, the city of Guelph has a rich and storied baseball history with many famous names taking the field at Hastings Stadium. Larry chatted with Royals field manager Dino Rumel, who was inducted into the Guelph Sports Hall of Fame as part of the class of 2026.
5: I look at guys that have gone on to college, you know, and play college baseball after, you know, I've had a chance to work to coach them. Bo and Josh Naylor were in the big leagues right now. Jordan Romano, it's a great story. Romano was a catcher for me when he was 15 and 16, and he couldn't, you know, he was good. He wasn't a great hitter, but he had a strong arm. So I asked him one day, I said, have you ever thought about being a pitcher? He had never pitched before. So we were on the road for 30 days in the States, and we worked in the bullpen, and he came out, he pitched, and he loved it. And he said, I think I'd like to pitch. So for the next few years, you know, we worked together as an organization to bring him along, and you know, he ended up being the closer for the Toronto Blue Jays, and still is in the major leagues.
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11: This update is brought to you by The Moose. Starting in town, there are the usual minor delays to start your morning drive along the Herb Street West intersections and more minor delays along the Weaver Street North and King Street North intersection. Then on our area highways, traffic is moving without issue on Highway 7 between Guelph and Kitchener, and Highway 85 traffic is moving without issue driving into St. Jacobs and out to Elmira and heading back into the region. Then on the 401, if you're moving eastbound, traffic is moving up to speed, leaving Woodstock, driving through the region and all the way out to Milton and Mississauga. If you're headed westbound, roads are problem-free from Mississauga through Milton and all the way into Cambridge and out to Woodstock. But if you spot traffic problems, call us hands-free at Star 401. 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Now, the latest from 570 meteorologist Carl Lamb.
2: A cloudy Sunday for you today with a little bit of drizzle this morning across Cambridge, Kitchener, and Waterloo, and then temperatures up to 20 degrees, and we'll have a drier afternoon before more rain returns tonight, and we drop down to a low of 13. For tomorrow, starting off with a little cloud, and then into more sunshine, temperatures up to 24 and down to a low of 12. And then for Tuesday, mostly sunny with the chance for a few showers popping up, but temperatures up to 27. Your high for today is 20.
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16: As Alberta Premier Danielle Smith stood beside Prime Minister Mark Carney for a major energy announcement on Friday, she's also facing a political firestorm in her own province, one that could define her own leadership. On Now You Know with Rob Snow this week, president of TLC Transformational Leadership Consultants Barry McLaughlin broke down why the Premier may have opened a door she can't easily close.
17: 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So really, she's made it legally and in every other way permissible to entertain actively the concept of separation. By 2-to-1 ratio, Albertans think it's negative and don't want it.
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28: Good morning. It's Sunday, May 24th. I'm Devin Robertson.
29: Good morning. I'm Marshall Crocker. Here's what's making news this hour.
28: A White House security checkpoint was the scene of a shooting last night. One man is dead and a bystander is in critical condition.
29: Talks between the U.S. and Iran continue, with both sides talking of progress but warning of risks if the attacks resume.
30: How much are you, the taxpayer, on the hook for hosting the World Cup? The staggering 10-figure number from the Federal Budget Watchdog.
31: Some upgrades coming to a locally owned cinema in Uptown Waterloo. Princess Cinemas bringing better seating to the Twin.
32: The Canes need overtime to even their series with the Habs. Patrick Corbin outduels Paul Skeens as the Jays beat the Pirates, and the Panthers get rained out in Barrie. Sports at 45.
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28: Time for Rogers Xfinity Internet. Traffic and weather together on the ones. Good morning, Zach Settle.
33: Good morning, Devin. This update is brought to you by BDO. Starting in town, there are just some minor delays at the usual busy intersections, like in Waterloo at the Herb Street West and University Avenue intersection, and in Kitchener at the Victoria Street North and Weber Street North intersection. Then on our area highways, traffic is moving up to speed on Highway 8 between Guelph and Kitchener. Highway 85 traffic is moving problem-free, driving into St. Jacobs and Elmira and heading back into the region. On Highway 78, traffic is driving smoothly into and out of New Hamburg, and roads are clear on Highway 8, heading into Cambridge and back into Kitchener. Then on the 401, if you're driving eastbound, traffic is moving up to speed in Woodstock, driving through the region and all the way out to Milton and Mississauga. If you're headed westbound, traffic is moving without issue from Mississauga into Milton and all the way out to Cambridge and Woodstock. But if you spot traffic problems, call us hands-free at *401. 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Now, the latest from 570 meteorologist Carl Lamb.
1: There will still be a few pockets of drizzle this morning across the region, and we have cloudy conditions otherwise. Temperatures getting up to 20 degrees, and that southeasterly wind is around 10 to 20 kilometers per hour. Then for the afternoon, that should be the driest part of the day, and then there's more rain for tonight with a low of 13. Your high for today is 20.
28: And right now, outside our studio, still misty skies out there and 10 degrees.
29: We'll have another check on traffic and weather together in less than 10 minutes. 570 News Time, 8:33.
28: One man is dead and a bystander is in critical condition after a shooting near the White House.
29: Sagar Magani with the Associated Press reports.
2: The Secret Service says a man started firing about a block from the executive mansion. Secret Service officers returned fire, and the suspect died at a hospital. A bystander was also shot. President Trump was in the White House at the time. The Secret Service says he was not impacted and no officers were injured. It was the third time in the past month gunfire has broken out near the president.
29: It's still unclear who shot the bystander. The suspect has been identified as a 21-year-old who was known to Secret Service.
28: U.S. President Donald Trump says a deal with Iran, including opening the Strait of Hormuz, has been largely negotiated. Iran has signaled narrowing differences in the talks. The announcement on social media from Trump described the deal as a memorandum of understanding and still needs finalizing. The deal aims to end the war and includes two-month negotiations on Iran's nuclear program and would see the U.S. end its blockade of Iranian ports. Both sides emphasize their key positions and warn of risks if attacks resume.
29: And six activists detained by Israel while on a flotilla bound for Gaza last week are expected back on Canadian soil today. Naira Ahmed of the Canadian Press with more on their return.
6: They are said to arrive in Toronto and Vancouver as two other Canadian activists landed in Toronto and Montreal on Saturday. One activist still remains in Turkey, and two Canadians are on their way to other destinations. The total 12 Canadians were deported to Turkey after suffering reported appalling abuse while in Israeli custody. Israel denies those allegations. The Canadians were among 420 people on 41 boats intercepted and detained by Israel as they attempted to bring a symbolic amount of aid to Gaza amid Israel's almost 20-year blockade. Naira Ahmed, The Canadian Press.
28: You're listening to All News Weekend Mornings on 570 News Radio. Thanks so much for joining us. Regional police have arrested a Hamilton man in connection to a weapons incident from early this morning. Reports came in just after midnight of a man with a gun at an establishment near King Street East and Cedar Street South. Police arrived and arrested that man, seizing both a loaded handgun as well as a pellet gun. The 30-year-old from Hamilton is now facing a litany of charges. Those include uttering threats to cause death or bodily harm and careless use of a firearm. If you have any information on the incidents, you're asked to contact regional police or Crime Stoppers.
29: Toronto and Vancouver are getting ready to host the World Cup, and a world-class event comes with a world-class price tag. New numbers show hosting over a dozen games will cost the taxpayers more than $1 billion. 570's Richard Southern is getting some reaction from the Federal Taxpayer Federation.
30: Staggering number any way you look at it, 10 figures long. Hosting the World Cup will cost you, the taxpayer, just over $1 billion, according to the Federal Budget Watchdog. That's just for 13 games that'll be played in Toronto and Vancouver. Parliamentary Budget Officer says it equates to about $82 million per game. It's a number that's left Noah Jarvis with the Canadian Taxpayer Federation stunned.
7: This is a big waste of money, and taxpayers are really getting the short shrift here. At the end of the day, taxpayers were promised that these World Cup games would cost a lot less than they are currently costing taxpayers. There's really a lack of benefit here for taxpayers.
30: The budget watchdog does point out that the $1 billion is pretty much in line with what other countries have spent when they hosted the World Cup. I'm Richard Southern.
28: 570 News Time, 8:36. A locally owned cinema in Waterloo is getting exciting upgrades this summer. 570's Josh Piercy has more.
31: Uptown Waterloo's favorite place to catch a flick on a night out is getting comfier. Princess Cinemas is taking this summer to perform upgrades to their twin cinemas on King Street in Uptown. John Tutt opened the Princess in Uptown nearly 41 years ago and is excited to bring some upgrades to the twin cinema.
8: When people go out, I mean, you want comfort. So that's what we're giving, more comfort at the Twin.
24: It's set to be upgrades to the seating to give moviegoers more legroom, more central seating to take in the big screen. Cinema One has been closed for the last 2 weeks to complete those upgrades. That includes pouring concrete. Those closures will move over to Cinema Two in July. All those upgrades are set to be completed by September in time for the cinema's 41st anniversary. Tut says more upgrades to seating and sounds are coming in the near future. I'm Josh Piercy.
29: And finally, the Kitchener Panthers posted a big win to open the Memorial Cup in Kelowna. And as Mike Farwell reports, fans back home in Kitchener have a big chance for a big win of their own.
3: Rangers Reach has opened a Memorial Cup 50-50 raffle, allowing fans in Ontario one more chance to win some money this season.
9: It's a really great way for fans back home in Ontario to rally behind the Rangers, show their support, and take their shot at one more really incredible jackpot this season.
3: That's Olivia Maines, operations coordinator with Rangers Reach, who reminds us that while the jackpot helps us win big, funds raised also support community investments by Rangers Reach, like major funding commitments, one-time grants, player-led initiatives, and community scholarships. You can get tickets at rangers5050.com or by texting WIN to 95050. The grand prize draw will be made next Sunday, May 31st. I'm Mike Farwell.
29: Again, that's www.rangers5050.com to enter the special Memorial Cup raffle.
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0: us. Regional police have arrested a Hamilton man in connection to a weapons incident from early this morning. Reports came in just after midnight of a man with a gun at an establishment near King Street East and Cedar Street South. Police arrived and arrested that man, seizing both a loaded handgun as well as a pellet gun. The 30-year-old from Hamilton is now facing a litany of charges. Those include uttering threats to cause death or bodily harm and careless use of a firearm. If you have any information on the incidents, you're asked to contact regional police or Crime Stoppers.
1: Toronto and Vancouver are getting ready to host the World Cup, and a world-class event comes with a world-class price tag. New numbers show hosting over a dozen games will cost the taxpayers more than $1 billion. 570's Richard Southern is getting some reaction from the Federal Taxpayer Federation.
2: Staggering number any way you look at it, 10 figures long. Hosting the World Cup will cost you, the taxpayer, just over $1 billion, according to the federal budget watchdog. That's just for 13 games that'll be played in Toronto and Vancouver. Parliamentary budget officer says it equates to about $82 million per game. It's a number that's left Noah Jarvis with the Canadian Taxpayer Federation stunned.
3: This is a big waste of money, and taxpayers are really getting the short shrift here. At the end of the day, taxpayers were promised that these World Cup games would cost a lot less than they are currently costing taxpayers. There's really a lack of benefit here for taxpayers.
2: The budget watchdog does point out that the $1 billion is pretty much in line with what other countries have spent when they hosted the World Cup. I'm Richard Southern.
0: 570 News Time, 8:36. A locally owned cinema in Waterloo is getting exciting upgrades this summer. 570's Josh Piercy has more.
4: Uptown Waterloo's favorite place to catch a flick on a night out is getting comfier. Princess Cinemas is taking this summer to perform upgrades to their twin cinemas on King Street in Uptown. John Tutt opened the Princess in Uptown nearly 41 years ago and is excited to bring some upgrades to the twin cinema.
5: When people go out, I mean, you want comfort. So that's what we're giving, more comfort at the twin.
4: It's set to be upgrades to the seating to give moviegoers more legroom, more central seating to take in the big screen. Cinema One has been closed for the last 2 weeks to complete those upgrades. That includes pouring concrete. Those closures will move over to Cinema 2 in July. All those upgrades are set to be completed by September in time for the cinema's 41st anniversary. Tutt says more upgrades to seating and sounds are coming in the near future. I'm Josh Piercy.
1: And finally, the Kitchener Panthers posted a big win to open the Memorial Cup in Kelowna. And as Mike Farwell reports, fans back home in Kitchener have a big chance for a big win of their own.
6: Rangers Reach has opened a Memorial Cup 50-50 raffle, allowing fans in Ontario one more chance to win some money this season.
7: It's a really great way for fans back home in Ontario to rally behind the Rangers, show their support, and take their shot at one more really incredible jackpot this season.
6: That's Olivia Maines, operations coordinator with Rangers Reach, who reminds us that while the jackpot helps us win big, funds raised also support community investments by Rangers Reach, like major funding commitments, one-time grants, player-led initiatives, and community scholarships. You can get tickets at rangers5050.com or by texting WIN to 95050. The grand prize draw will be made next Sunday, May 31st. I'm Mike Farwell.
1: Again, that's www.rangers5050.com to enter the special Memorial Cup raffle.
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4: 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Roger McKnight of Enpro predicts the price will not change at midnight, staying at $1.82.9 a liter. And coming up in 60 seconds, Zach Zettel will get you a check of traffic and weather together on 570.

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0: 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Traffic and weather together on the ones. Take it away, Zach Zettel.
3: 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Starting in town, traffic is moving up to speed around the region and there are no current reported crashes. But a note for drivers in Breslau, there is ongoing road work on Fountain Street North, which is creating delays from Menno Street to Woolwich Street. Then on to our area highways. Roads are clear on Highway 8 heading into Cambridge and back into Kitchener. And it's the same on Highway 7 as traffic is moving up to speed between Guelph and Kitchener. Then on Highway 85, traffic is moving problem-free driving into St. Jacobs and Elmira and heading back into the region. Then on Highway 78, traffic is driving smoothly into and out of New Hamburg. Then on the 401, if you're headed eastbound, traffic is driving up to speed in Woodstock, driving through the region and all the way out to Milton and Mississauga. If you're moving westbound, traffic is driving without issue from Mississauga into Milton and all the way out to Cambridge and Woodstock. But if you spot traffic problems, call us hands-free at *401. 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Now the latest from 570 meteorologist Carl Lamb.
4: Predominantly cloudy today across the region. We will have some drizzle this morning, but the afternoon looks like the driest part of the weekend for sure. Temperatures up to 20 degrees with a southeasterly wind around 10 to 20 kilometers per hour. And then tonight, more rain returns with a low of 13. Then for tomorrow, we'll start with a cloud and then we get into more sunshine as the day goes on. Temperatures up to 24 tomorrow and a low of 12 on Monday night. Your high for today is 20.
0: And right now, outside our studio, gray, cloudy skies, misty conditions still lingering at this point this morning, and 10 degrees. We'll get you another check of traffic and weather together in less than 10 minutes. And coming up in just 60 seconds, we'll get you a check of sports in your top headlines. 570 News Time is 8:43.
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0: It's 10 degrees and misty at the boardwalk in Kitchener. I'm Devin Robertson. Here's what's making news right now. Gunshots were exchanged at a White House security checkpoint last night. The shooter was killed in the exchange. And talks to end the U.S.-Iran war continue, with President Trump reporting talks of reopening the Strait of Hormuz as largely negotiated. And coming up after sports, we'll get you a look back at some of the top stories from the Mike Farwell Show from earlier this week. 570 News Time, 8:45. Now time for sports. Here's Asher Roth.
11: Well, the NHL's Eastern Conference Final is now a best of five after the Carolina Hurricanes took down the Montreal Canadiens 3-2 in overtime. Nick Ehlers scored twice, including the game winner. The Habs had just 12 shots on goal, including none in overtime. They'll host Game 3 tomorrow. Tonight, Mitch Marner and the Golden Knights take on the Avalanche for Game 3 of the Western Conference Final after taking both games in Denver. Puck drop is at 8 o'clock. You can watch it on Sportsnet or on CBC. The Kitchener Rangers have another day off today at the Memorial Cup in Kelowna before they take on the Everett Silvertips tomorrow. Everett picked up their first win of the tournament Saturday, beating Chicoutimi 5-3. On the diamond, how about veteran lefty Patrick Corbin, who wasn't even on the Blue Jays roster to start the season, but on Saturday he outdueled Paul Skeens as the Jays beat the Pirates 5-2. George Springer homered again. Vladdy Guerrero Jr. had a pair of hits. Jeff Hoffman picked up the save. The series wraps at 12:15 this afternoon with Dylan Cease on the mound against Mitch Keller. You can listen here on 570 News Radio or watch it on Sportsnet. In the CBL, the Kitchener Panthers had their game against Barrie rained out on Saturday. They welcome Welland at 2 o'clock this afternoon at Jack Couch Park. The New York Knicks are now just a win away from the NBA Finals after beating the Cavs 121-108 in Cleveland. And in the CFL, the Argonauts won their preseason opener against the Ticats 20-10 in Hamilton. From the Sports Center, I'm Asher Roth.
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14: I'm Matt Hutchison with some highlights from the Mike Farwell Show this week. Mike's away with the Kitchener Rangers at the Memorial Cup in Kelowna, so Larry Fedorik has filled in this week. But even from almost 4,000 kilometers away, Mike couldn't resist talking about his beloved Rangers and their incredible run. He called into his own show ahead of the Rangers' first game on Friday night.
15: You have the whole argument now for tomorrow, the Battle of the KRs, which I'm going to steal, by the way, Larry. Very Cheers. Well done. Kelowna Rockets. Kitchener Rangers. You've got the whole rest versus rust argument, right? A very well-rested Kelowna team. And we know, you know, they made some trades around the trade deadline. And one of their players in particular, who was a star player here in the Western Hockey League, they only got for 5 games of service before he suffered an injury. Well, he's healthy and he's going to be back tomorrow night. So they get rested. They get healthier. Will they have their game legs, if you will? The Rangers have had a 10-day layoff after winning the OHL championship last Tuesday.
14: Mike plans to call into the show on Tuesday to give Rangers fans an update after the first weekend of the tournament. Meantime, another name has entered the Kitchener mayoral race. Larry had a conversation with David Alton, a local housing and homelessness advocate who plans to take his passion for helping the unhoused to City Hall.
16: I've been involved locally in a lot of different hats, both kind of doing some grassroots organizing work as well as nonprofit connecting work, and particularly in the field of housing and homelessness. And we consistently keep running up against the same barrier, which is political will. Time and time again, elected officials keep voting against building housing and against people's rights. which is most exemplified in the court case that's just been going on. And so I was like, it's time for someone who's going to come in there and actually try and solve this crisis that is impacting so many people in our community.
14: And finally, the city of Guelph has a rich and storied baseball history with many famous names taking the field at Hastings Stadium. Larry chatted with Royals field manager Dino Rumel, who was inducted into the Guelph Sports Hall of Fame as part of the class of 2026.
17: I look at guys that have gone on to college, you know, and play college baseball after, you know, I've had a chance to work to to coach them. Bo and Josh Naylor were in the big leagues right now. Jordan Romano, it's a great story. Romano was a catcher for me when he was 15 and 16, and he couldn't, he was good. He wasn't a great hitter, but he had a strong arm. So I asked him one day, I said, have you ever thought about being a pitcher? He had never pitched before. So we were on the road for 30 days in the States, and we worked in the bullpen, and he came out, he pitched, and he loved it. And he said, I think I'd like to pitch. So for the next few years, you know, we worked together as an organization to bring him along, and you know, he ended up being the closer for the Toronto Blue Jays, and still is in the major leagues.
14: More segments can be found online at kitchener.citynews.ca, and the Mike Farwell Show can be heard weekdays from 9 a.m. to 1 p.m. here on 570 News Radio.
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22: 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Starting in town in Cambridge, Star 401 callers are reporting a collision at the Hespler Road and Pinebush Road intersection. They say that two right lanes are currently blocked off moving southbound on Pinebush Road, so it's recommended that you drive with caution if you're in that area. Then on to our area highways. Roads are clear on Highway 8, heading into Cambridge and back into Kitchener. Then on the 401, if you're moving eastbound, traffic is moving problem-free in Woodstock, driving through the region and all the way out to Milton and Mississauga. If you're headed westbound, traffic is moving without issue from Mississauga into Milton and all the way out to Cambridge and Woodstock. But if you spot traffic problems, call us hands-free at Star 401. 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Now, the latest from 570 meteorologist Carl Lamb.
4: Lots of cloud today across the region. Temperatures getting up to 20 degrees. There could be a little drizzle this morning. And then there's another wave of rain as we go into the evening, as we get closer to sunset. Temperatures getting up to 20 degrees, dropping down to a low of 13. For tomorrow, it will be cloudier to start, but there's more sunshine as we head toward the afternoon with a high of 24 and a low of 12. And then Tuesday, sunny with a chance for a few showers and warmer with a high of 27. Your high for today is 20.
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28: As Alberta Premier Danielle Smith stood beside Prime Minister Mark Carney for a major energy announcement on Friday, she's also facing a political firestorm in her own province, one that could define her own leadership. 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
2: I'm Tim Demopoulos. CUSMA negotiations could intensify within the next few weeks, and Unifor, Canada's largest private sector union and the leading voice for auto workers in Canada, has outlined a set of key priorities heading into any talks. Lana Payne is the national president of Unifor.
3: Obviously, our first priority is to get the tariffs removed that have been applied through the Section 232 on autos, but on all sectors in the Canadian economy. That has to be a priority, because any discussion on things like rules of origin or all of these other items that will likely become part of the negotiation around auto are kind of useless and futile until we get to a place where we're discussing and having those tariffs removed. So that's our number one priority.
2: Another major priority is increasing pressure on automakers that sell vehicles in Canada to manufacture them domestically.
3: Our second priority is to advocate for the position that we've talked about for over a year now, and that is, if you sell in North America, you build in North America, and to try to get the U.S. to focus on where the real problem here. The problem is not Canada. The problem is we have regional auto industries around the world, and in the case of where we live, it's North America. And in that region, we need to be able to have an agreement that treats working people fair in all three countries.
2: Lana Payne is with Unifor, and with your weekend business report, I'm Tim Demopoulos.
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4: Good morning. It's Sunday, May 24th. I'm Marshall Crocker.
9: Good morning. I'm Devin Robertson. Here's what's making news this hour.
4: A 21-year-old opened fire at the White House last night. One man is dead with one bystander in critical condition.
9: Narrowing differences is the description from Iran as talks between them and the U.S. continue.
12: The staggering amount taxpayers are on the hook for to host the World Cup.
13: A big waste of money.
12: The 10-figure number from the parliamentary watchdog and the reaction from the Taxpayers Association.
14: Major upgrades coming to a favorite for moviegoers in Uptown Waterloo. Improved seating coming to the Princess Twin Cinema.
15: Nick Ehlers leads the Canes over the Habs in Game 2. Everett wins their first game at the Memorial Cup, and the Blue Jays win their fourth in a row. Sports at 15.
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4: Time for Rogers Xfinity Internet, traffic and weather together on the ones. Here's Jen Tan.
16: 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Looking at your in-town drive right now, expect heavy delays on Hespeler Road at the intersection of Eagle Street and Pinebush Road in Cambridge due to a reported collision along that area. According to a Star 401 caller, two right lanes are now being blocked and expect emergency vehicles within the vicinity. Please drive with extra caution and look for alternate routes to avoid delays on your drive there. The area highways remains looking clear with no major delays so far on Highways 85, Highway 7 looking good. Also, Highways 7, 8, and 8. And at the 401, the westbound lane from Mississauga. So you pass the sixes here within the region and onto Woodstock remains looking clear. The eastbound 401 from Woodstock through the region as you pass the sixes, also in Milton looking good. But we do see a bit of slowdowns on the collector's lane in Mississauga approaching Renfort Drive. So just be mindful of that. If you do spot traffic problems, you can call us hands-free at Star 401. 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Channers, King Street South in Uptown Waterloo, channerswaterloo.com. And now the latest from 570 meteorologist Carl Lamb.
17: For today, we do have a little bit of drizzle this morning across the region, but it is still mostly cloudy. Temperatures get up to 20 degrees for today, and then for the afternoon, it should be dry before more rain returns tonight with a low of 13. Your high for today is 20.
4: Outside our studio at the Boardwalk in Kitchener, 11 degrees, still misty skies, so watch the visibility if you're heading out for a drive to start your Sunday morning.
9: We will get you another check of traffic and weather together in less than 10 minutes' time. 570 News Time is 9:02.
4: An armed man was shot and killed outside the White House last night, and a bystander remains in critical condition. ABC's Allison Kosick has the details.
18: The Secret Service says shortly after 6 p.m., a person approached the checkpoint in the area of 17th Street and Pennsylvania Avenue, removed a weapon, and began firing at officers. Secret Service police officers returned fire, striking the suspect, who was taken to a local hospital where he later died. A bystander was also struck by gunfire.
9: U.S. records show the 21-year-old suspect was known to Secret Service. He was taken into custody last July after trying to enter the White House without authorization while claiming he was Jesus Christ and wanted to be arrested. He was ordered to stay away from the White House.
4: And an end to the Iran war could finally be in sight. On social media, U.S. President Donald Trump says a deal with Tehran that includes the opening of the Strait of Hormuz and ending of the U.S. blockade of Iranian ports has been, quote, largely negotiated. However, America's top diplomat told reporters today in New Delhi that he's, quote, always cautious about recording significant progress in talks with Iran.
19: We think we've made some progress on the outline of something that, if it works, could give us that outcome. Obviously, that will require full Iranian acceptance and then compliance, and it will require some future work on negotiating the details.
4: Secretary of State Marco Rubio also noted that additional developments could come later today. Iran has signaled narrowing differences in negotiations, describing the draft as, quote, a framework agreement, end quote, for more talks.
9: And for the first time in a decade, China's foreign minister is coming to Canada after Mark Carney traveled to China on a trade mission earlier this year. More from Canadian Press's Naira Ahmed.
20: Wang Yi is set to visit Ottawa between May 28th and 30th to meet his Canadian counterpart, Anita Anand. The visit comes after Prime Minister Mark Carney visited Beijing with Anand in January, marking the first visit to China by a Canadian prime minister since 2017. That's when Canada and China reached a preliminary deal. China agreed to lower tariffs on Canadian canola seed and eliminate tariffs on canola meal, peas, and seafood. In exchange, Canada agreed to reduce tariffs and set import limits on Chinese electric vehicles. The foreign affairs ministers are expected to discuss the recently updated Canada-China strategic partnership when they meet next weekend. Naira Ahmed, The Canadian Press.
4: You're listening to All News Weekend Mornings on 570 News Radio. Unauthorized possession of a firearm and possession of a weapon for a dangerous purpose are just two of multiple charges now facing a Hamilton man. Regional police responded to reports of a man with a handgun at an establishment around 12:20 a.m. this morning near King Street East and Cedar Street South. When they arrived, he was quickly arrested and a loaded handgun and pellet gun were seized. The 30-year-old Hamilton man was arrested and there are no injuries reported at this time. Police are asking that if anybody has any information to contact them or local Crime Stoppers.
0: You're listening to All News Weekend Mornings on 570 News Radio. Thank you for joining us. A new federal watchdog report is revealing the cost of co-hosting the World Cup. While it doesn't account for the potential revenue coming back into public coffers, the top line number is still staggering. 570's Richard Southern is breaking down those numbers.
12: Huge bill to taxpayers. The federal budget watchdog says you'll be on the hook for just over $1 billion to host the World Cup. Parliamentary budget officer says it equates to $82 million per game for the just 13 matches that will be played in Toronto and Vancouver. Noah Jarvis is with the Canadian Taxpayer Federation.
13: Taxpayers are really getting the short shrift for these games.
12: Isn't the argument, though, that all these people will come to watch the games and the taxpayers will come out ahead in the end?
13: The problem is that pitch is usually just smoke and mirrors. Some people crowd into hotels and restaurants, but it's not actually creating substantive, meaningful, long-term jobs. And it really just costs the taxpayers a lot of money.
12: The budget watchdog says the $1 billion is pretty much in line with what previous host countries have spent. I'm Richard Southern.
4: And local cinema is undergoing upgrades ahead of a big anniversary this fall. 570's Josh Piercy has more.
1: It's set to be a big boost for moviegoers in Uptown Waterloo. Princess Cinemas is making upgrades to the seating at the Twin Cinema on King Street. That'll mean a closure to one cinema in the short term, but more comfortable and better located seating in the long term. John Tutt, owner of Princess Cinemas, explains the upgrades to the seating.
2: It's going to be a big improvement. And the fact that the aisles are on the side walls and we're eliminating that middle row, the best seats in the house are now back where they should be, right in the middle.
1: Now, the upgrades to Cinema 1 are set to be completed by July. Then they'll move over to upgrading Cinema 2 with a finish to the project looking ahead to September in time for Princess's 41st anniversary. Tut says more upgrades to seating and sounds are coming in the future. I'm Josh Piercy.
0: And if you're feeling like you're suffering from a little bit of FOMO, well, diehard fans have traveled west to follow the Kitchener Rangers. Don't worry, Rangers Reach has you covered. 570's Mike Farwell is in Kelowna with the team, but he can't do what Rangers Reach is allowing you to do here at home.
3: A Memorial Cup 50-50 raffle has been launched, but of course, you have to be in Ontario to play. Olivia Maines is the operations coordinator with Rangers Reach and says the raffle, launched Friday, is a way for hockey fans back home to rally around the Rangers. Maines also says this means more than just your last chance to win a jackpot this season.
5: All these proceeds from the Memorial Cup 50-50 raffle help us fund our ongoing community investments across the Kitchener-Waterloo region. So that's things such as major funding commitments, one-time grants, player-led initiatives, as well as community scholarships.
3: You can get your tickets anytime at rangers5050.com or by texting WIN to 95050. The grand prize draw happens on May 31st. I'm Mike Farwell.
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4: 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Roger McKnight of Enpro predicts the price won't change at midnight. 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
2: 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Beginning with your in-town drive, heavy delays right now on Hespeler Road at the intersection of Eagle Street and Pinebush Road in Cambridge. Due to a reported crash within the area, we highly recommend to avoid the area if you can for the time being to avoid delays on your drive today. Reminder for commuters, Monsignor Doyle's fundraising Relay for Life in partnership with Canadian Cancer Society takes place this Tuesday, March 26th from 8:30 a.m. until 2:35 p.m. at Myers Road in Cambridge. With increased traffic and possible delays expected around the school area throughout the day, drivers are encouraged to plan ahead, allow extra time travel, and watch for students and pedestrians around the area. No delays on your area highways, though. Highway 85 still looking great. Highway 7, 7, 8, and Highway 8. And hopping at the 401, no issues right now on the westbound lane from Mississauga. So you go right on to Woodstock. Same situation on the eastbound lane of the 401 from Woodstock through the region. As you pass the 6s, also in Milton, looking clear all the way there to Mississauga. But if you do spot traffic problems, you can call us hands-free at *401. 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And now the latest from 570 meteorologist Carl Lamb.
3: It's a cloudy day. We'll have some drizzle this morning. It should be drier for the afternoon. We'll get up to a high of 20 degrees, and there will be that southeasterly wind around 10 to 20 kilometers per hour. Then for tonight, more rain returns and a low of 13. That rain should wrap up by early tomorrow morning, and so we'll start with cloud, but then we get into more sunshine as the day goes on. Temperatures for Monday up to 24 degrees, and then we're back down to a low of 12 on Monday night. Your high for today is 20.
1: That's at our studio at the Boardwalk in Kitchener. Still misty conditions today. Visibility still questionable if you're going out there to drive. And we are at 11 degrees. We'll have another check on traffic and weather together in less than 10 minutes. Well, sex workers and their allies marched through Montreal during Grand Prix weekend to demand better working conditions. A stripper who gave her name as Harriet says she's on strike for the day and is denouncing the nightly fees that dancers are forced to pay to work in clubs.
4: It's very possible for us to pay money to the club and lose money on a shift. It's not guaranteed pay every time you show up to work. But we can still be told what to do, sort of arbitrarily penalized for how we're dressing, how we look, how our body looks.
1: Harriet says dancers are treated as independent contractors, which means they don't have access to workplace health and safety board protections. But she says club owners still treat them as employees and can penalize them for how they look or for not following orders. Coming up in 60 seconds, sports and your top headlines right now, 570 News Time, 9:14.
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1: It's 11 degrees with misty conditions at the Boardwalk in Kitchener. I'm Marshall Crocker. Here's what's making news right now. Gunshots were fired at a White House security checkpoint last night. One man is dead with a bystander in critical condition. And more progress is being reported in the talks in the Middle East between the U.S. and Iran. President Trump describing it as a memorandum of understanding. Coming up after sports, we'll take a look back at some of the top moments and highlights from the Mike Farwell Show this past week. 570 News Time 9:15, which means time for sports. Take it away, Asher Roth.
11: Well, the Carolina Hurricanes have evened things up in the Eastern Conference Final with a 3-2 victory over the Montreal Canadiens. Josh Anderson scored a pair for the Habs, but so did Nick Ehlers, and his second of the game was the overtime winner. Freddie Anderson only needed to make 10 saves in the win. The series shifts to Montreal for Game 3 tomorrow. Tonight, the Vegas Golden Knights look to take a 3-0 stranglehold in the Western Conference Final as they host the Avalanche. It gets going at 8 o'clock on Sportsnet and on CBC. In Kelowna, the Everett Silvertips beat Chicago Kootenai 5-3 in the second game of the Memorial Cup. The Kitchener Rangers enjoy another day off today as Chicoutimi face the host Kelowna Rockets. The Rangers will take on the Silvertips tomorrow. On the diamond, Patrick Corbin outdueled Paul Skeens as the Jays beat the Pittsburgh Pirates 5-2. George Springer hit the 65th leadoff home run of his career. Tyler Heineman went deep as well. Jays have now won 4 in a row. They'll go for the sweep today with Dylan Cease on the mound. It's a 12:15 first pitch. You can watch it on Sportsnet or listen here on 570 News Radio. Jalen Brunson scored 30 points as the Knicks beat the Cavs 121-108 to take a commanding 3-0 lead in the NBA's Eastern Conference Final. In the WNBA, the Toronto Tempo lost their second straight 99-80 at home against Portland. Toronto FC dropped a 2-1 decision on the road to the Chicago Fire, and rain postponed the Kitchener Rangers game against Barrie on Saturday. They'll host the Welland Jackfish at 2 o'clock this afternoon. From the Sports Center, I'm Asher Roth.
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16: I'm Matt Hutchison with some highlights from the Mike Farwell Show this week. Mike's away with the Kitchener Rangers at the Memorial Cup in Kelowna, so Larry Fedorik has filled in this week. But even from almost 4,000 kilometers away, Mike couldn't resist talking about his beloved Rangers and their incredible run. He called into his own show ahead of the Rangers' first game on Friday night.
17: You have the whole argument now for tomorrow, the Battle of the KRs, which I'm going to steal, by the way, Larry. Very Cheers. Well done. Kelowna Rockets. Kitchener Rangers. You've got the whole rest versus rust argument, right? A very well-rested Kelowna team. And we know, you know, they made some trades around the trade deadline. And one of their players in particular, who was a star player here in the Western Hockey League, they only got for 5 games of service before he suffered an injury. Well, he's healthy and he's going to be back tomorrow night. So they get rested. They get healthier. Will they have their game legs, if you will? The Rangers have had a 10-day layoff after winning the OHL championship last Tuesday.
16: Mike plans to call into the show on Tuesday to give Rangers fans an update after the first weekend of the tournament. Meantime, another name has entered the Kitchener mayoral race. Larry had a conversation with David Alton, a local housing and homelessness advocate, who plans to take his passion for helping the unhoused to City Hall.
18: I've been involved locally in a lot of different hats, both kind of doing some grassroots organizing work as well as nonprofit connecting work, and particularly in the field of housing and homelessness. And we consistently keep running up against the same barrier, which is political will. Time and time again, elected officials keep voting against building housing and against people's rights. Which is most exemplified in the court case that's just been going on. And so I was like, it's time for someone who's going to come in there and actually try and solve this crisis that is impacting so many people in our community.
16: And finally, the city of Guelph has a rich and storied baseball history with many famous names taking the field at Hastings Stadium. Larry chatted with Royals field manager Dino Rumel, who was inducted into the Guelph Sports Hall of Fame as part of the class of 2026.
19: I look at guys that have gone on to college, you know, and play college baseball after, you know, I've had a chance to work to to coach them. Bo and Josh Naylor were in the big leagues right now. Jordan Romano, it's a great story. Romano was a catcher for me when he was 15 and 16. And he couldn't, he was good. He wasn't a great hitter, but he had a strong arm. So I asked him one day, I said, have you ever thought about being a pitcher? He had never pitched before. So we were on the road for 30 days in the States, and we worked in the bullpen, and he came out, he pitched and loved it. And he said, I think I'd like to pitch. So for the next few years, you know, we worked together as an organization to bring him along. And you know, he ended up being the closer for the Toronto Blue Jays and still is in the major leagues.
16: More segments can be found online at kitchener.citynews.ca, and the Mike Farwell Show can be heard weekdays from 9 a.m. to 1 p.m. here on 570 News Radio.
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2: 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Looking at your in-town drive, we can still see those heavy traffic on Hespeler Road at the intersection of Eagle Street and Pinebush Road in Cambridge. The reported crashed vehicle is still present within the area, so better be mindful of that and look for alternate routes as you drive your way there. We can also see those usual heavy delays on King Street East and Sports World Drive at this time, and some slowdowns at the intersection of Northfield Drive East and King Street North and Waterloo. The area highways remains moving up to speed, Highway 85, 7, 7, 8, and 8, and moving on to the 401. No major delays at this time on the westbound lane from Mississauga as you go right on to Woodstock. We've got the same situation on the eastbound 401 from Woodstock all the way there to Mississauga. But if you do spot traffic problems, you can call us hands-free at Star 401. 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And now the latest from 570 meteorologist Carl Lam.
3: A cloudy Sunday for you today with a little bit of drizzle this morning across Cambridge, Kitchener, and Waterloo, and then temperatures up to 20 degrees, and we'll have a drier afternoon before more rain returns tonight and we drop down to a low of 13. For tomorrow, starting off with a little cloud and then into more sunshine, temperatures up to 24 and down to a low of 12. And then for Tuesday, mostly sunny with a chance for a few showers popping up, but temperatures up to 27. Your high for today is 20.
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32: As Alberta Premier Danielle Smith stood beside Prime Minister Mark Carney for a major energy announcement on Friday, she's also facing a political firestorm in her own province, one that could define her own leadership. 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
33: 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By 2-to-1 ratio, Albertans think it's negative and don't want it.
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14: Good morning. It's Sunday, May 24th. I'm Devin Robertson.
15: Good morning. I'm Marshall Crocker. Here's what's making news this hour.
14: A 21-year-old opened fire at a White House security checkpoint last night. One man is dead with one bystander in a critical condition.
15: Quote, narrowing differences is the description given from Iran as talks between them and the U.S. continue to end the conflict.
3: Hosting the World Cup is costing taxpayers how much? The eye-popping 10-figure number from the federal budget watchdog.
13: A locally owned cinema on King Street in Uptown is getting some upgrades. New seating soon to be unveiled at the Princess Twin Cinema on King.
16: The Canes need overtime to even their series with the Habs. Patrick Corbin outduels Paul Skeens as the Jays beat the Pirates, and the Panthers get rained out in Barrie. Sports at 45.
15: 570 News Time, 9:31.
17: That means it's time for Rogers Xfinity Internet, traffic and weather together on the ones. Good morning, Gentan.
2: Well, good morning to you too, Devin. 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Starting off with your in-town drive, slowdowns at intersection of Northville Drive East and King Street North in Waterloo at the moment. Also on King Street North and Farmers Market Road. Usual heavy delays on King Street East and Sports World Drive and in Cambridge. Heavy traffic on Hessler Road at the intersection of Eagle Street and Pinebush Road due to a reported collision there. It is recommended to take an alternate route to avoid delays on your drive. No major slowdowns on your area highways. They are all looking clear at the moment. Highway 85 still moving up to speed. Also Highway 7, 7, 8 and Highway 8, no problems there. And at the 401, we don't see any major delays on the westbound lane as you travel from Mississauga as you pass the 6s here within the region and on to Woodstock. The eastbound 401 from Woodstock through the region as you pass the 6s all the way there to Mississauga remains looking clear as well. And if you do spot traffic problems, you can call us hands-free at Star 401. Range 519 offers recreational shooting experiences. 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And now the latest from 570 meteorologist Carl Lamb.
18: There will still be a few pockets of drizzle this morning across the region, and we have cloudy conditions otherwise. Temperatures getting up to 20 degrees, and that southeasterly wind is around 10 to 20 kilometers per hour. Then for the afternoon, that should be the driest part of the day, and then there's more rain for tonight with a low of 13. Your high for today is 20.
17: And right now outside our studio, we're seeing cloudy skies, still misty conditions to be mindful of if you're out for a drive. And 11 degrees.
15: We'll have another check of traffic and weather together in less than 10 minutes. 570 News Time, 9:33.
17: An armed man who opened fire near a White House security checkpoint is dead after being shot by Secret Service members. The shooting happened Saturday evening when the suspect pulled a weapon from his bag and began firing near 17th Street and Pennsylvania Avenue.
15: A bystander was also shot and remains in critical condition. President Donald Trump was at the White House at the time and was not impacted.
17: U.S. President Donald Trump says a deal with Iran has been largely negotiated. The post on social media comes after talks with Israel and other allies and described the deal as a memorandum of understanding. CNN's Nick Robertson reporting that there's still issues that need to be worked out.
19: The first part is that Iran does agree to opening the Strait of Hormuz and allowing the free flow of maritime traffic just as it was before the 28th of February when the war began. Iran will be allowed to export oil and other products through the Strait of Hormuz, gas, those sorts of products. That's expected to happen. But at the same time, it's also understood that there is a commitment from Iran not to chase and try to produce nuclear weapons.
17: Iran says there are still sticking points that need to be worked out, but has described the draft as a deal of a framework of agreement for more talks.
15: Some of the Canadians who were part of a flotilla attempting to break Israel's naval blockade of Gaza are set to return to Canada this weekend. David Augustine of the Canadian Press with more.
20: 9 of 12 Canadians detained by Israeli forces after attempting to sail aid to Gaza are expected to return to Canada from Turkey over the weekend. Organizer Global Samud Flotilla says the remaining 3 Canadians are still either in Turkey or traveling to other destinations. Foreign Affairs Minister Anita Onen said Friday the Canadians suffered appalling abuse in Israeli custody and are receiving urgent medical care in Turkey. Israeli prison officials deny the allegations. The Canadians were among 420 people on 41 boats intercepted by Israel.

0: In the region, one man has been arrested in Kitchener with a loaded firearm recovered following a weapons incident in that city. It happened just past midnight last night, with police responding to reports of a man brandishing a gun near King Street East and Cedar Street South. Police arrived and arrested the man, during which they seized a loaded handgun as well as a pellet gun. The 30-year-old from Hamilton is now facing multiple charges, including unauthorized possession of a firearm and possession of a weapon for a dangerous purpose. Police are now asking anyone with information on the incident to contact them.
1: And it's the most watched sporting event in the world, and we're now getting a clearer idea of just how much it'll cost Canada to co-host the World Cup. A big question, though, will the revenue make up for the massive price tag? 570's Richard Southern with that story and the reaction.
2: The federal budget watchdog says Canadian taxpayers are on the hook for just over $1 billion to host the World Cup this summer. The parliamentary budget officer says it averages out to $82 million per game. Remember, we're only hosting 13 games in Toronto and Vancouver, yet it's costing more than $1 billion. It's not sitting well with Noah Jarvis from the Canadian Taxpayer Federation. He says it's money we don't have.
3: In Ontario, the government is increasing the debt by $25.6 billion this year. But the fact that our governments are in such deep debt, and now they're shelling out even more taxpayer money so that they can pay the bills of FIFA executives and rich soccer players, is actually a little gross.
2: The budget watchdog does point out that the $1 billion is pretty much in line with what other countries have spent when they hosted the World Cup. I'm Richard Southern.
0: 570 News Time, 9:37. Moviegoers in Waterloo will be a little more comfy while watching a film in Uptown after upgrades to the Princess this summer. 570's Josh Piercy has more.
4: Some upgrades coming to moviegoers' favorite cinema in Uptown Waterloo. The owners of Princess Cinema are performing some upgrades to the Twin Cinema on King Street over the coming months to make the theater more comfortable and spacious. Those upgrades will bring more legroom, better seating placement, and more. A John Tutt opened Princess back in the 80s, added the Twin Cinema more than 20 years ago, and says he has always tried to do things a little differently.
5: We go against the grain. We open cinemas in downtowns. And so we're close to where people live. Our programming model is consistent since the day we first opened. People know what our vibe is.
4: Well, the upgrades to Cinema 1 are set to be completed by July. Then they'll move over to upgrading Cinema 2 with a finish to the project looking ahead to September in time for the Princess's 41st anniversary. Tutt says more upgrades to seating and sounds are coming in the future. I'm Josh Piercy.
1: And finally, will the Kitchener Rangers compete in the Memorial Cup in Kelowna? Another hockey tradition continues here at home. 570's Mike Farwell says Rangers Reach is giving you one last chance this season to win a 50-50 raffle.
6: The Memorial Cup 50-50 raffle opened on Friday, and you can buy tickets until the grand prize is drawn next Sunday. With the jackpot already approaching $10,000, that's a lot of money for you and a lot of money for major community investments made by Rangers Reach. Operations coordinator Olivia Maines says getting a ticket is easy.
7: Fans can purchase their Memorial Cup 50-50 tickets from anywhere in Ontario by visiting rangers5050.com or even by just simply texting WIN, W-I-N, to the number 95050.
6: The grand prize draw will be made on May 31st at 10 p.m. I'm Mike Farwell.
0: And coming up in 60 seconds, we'll get you a check of gas prices. 570 News Time, 9:39.
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0: 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Roger McKnight of Enpro predicts the price will not change at midnight. holding at $1.82.9 a liter.

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0: 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Now time for Rogers Xfinity Internet. Traffic and weather together on the ones. Here's Jen Tan.
4: 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Looking at your in-town drive, spotty delays right now on Ottawa Street North and Sterling Avenue South and Kitchener. A few slowdowns as well at the intersection of Northville Drive East and King Street North and Waterloo. And again, expect heavy delays on Hessler Road at the intersection of Eagle Street and Pinebush Road due to a reported crash there. We recommend to look for alternate routes for the time being. Your area highways are still in a smooth sailing situation right now. Highway 85, 7, Highway 7, 8, and Highway 8. And moving on to the 401, the westbound lane from Mississauga, so you pass the sixes here in Cambridge and onto Woodstock remains looking clear. The eastbound 401 from Woodstock through the region as you pass the sixes all the way there to Mississauga, also moving up to speed. But if you do spot traffic problems, you can call us hands-free at *401. 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And now the latest from 570 meteorologist Carl Lam.
5: Predominantly cloudy today across the region. We will have some drizzle this morning, but the afternoon looks like the driest part of the weekend for sure. Temperatures up to 20 degrees with a southeasterly wind around 10 to 20 kilometers per hour. And then tonight, more rain returns with a low of 13. Then for tomorrow, we'll start with the cloud and then we get into more sunshine as the day goes on. Temperatures up to 24 tomorrow and a low of 12 on Monday night. Your high for today is 20.
0: And right now, outside our studio, it continues to be a misty morning, sitting at 11 degrees. We'll get you another check of traffic and weather together in less than 10 minutes. Seed oils have gotten a bad rap among the online community, but some studies show moderate consumption is safe and can potentially benefit heart health. 570's Ava Fragiscados has more on the pros and cons of seed oils with food and nutrition expert Rose Reisman.
6: Seed oils are often inexpensive and shelf-stable, which Rose Reisman says is part of the appeal.
7: They are not toxic when eaten in moderation, especially if they're replacing saturated fats like butter, lard, and even coconut oil. And those oils can increase cholesterol and heart risk in many people.
6: She says there are plenty of cons, including using them with high-heat cooking like frying.
7: They change the chemical structure of the oil that can become dangerous to our health. They have what's called omega-6 fatty acids can cause over time inflammation leading to chronic and serious disease. This really only affects those people living on ultra processed diets.
6: She says if you're going for a seed oil, look for cold pressed options,
7: which are less refined, but they are more expensive. So again, keep in mind, the oil is not the major problem. The foods they are in is really the issue.
6: I'm Eva Fragiscados.
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0: It's 11 degrees and misty at the boardwalk in Kitchener. I'm Devin Robertson. Here's what's making news right now. A shooter at a White House security checkpoint was killed.
12: While the Kitchener Rangers try to win big in...
0: One bystander is in a critical condition. And talks between the U.S. and Iran continue, with both sides reporting progress, but warning of risks if attacks resume. And coming up after sports, we'll get you a recap of some of the top stories from the Mike Farwell Show from earlier this week. News time, 9:45. Now time for sports. Here's Asher Roth.
13: Well, the NHL's Eastern Conference Final is now a best of five after the Carolina Hurricanes took down the Montreal Canadiens 3-2 in overtime. Nick Ehlers scored twice, including the game winner. The Habs had just 12 shots on goal, including none in overtime. They'll host Game 3 tomorrow. Tonight, Mitch Marner and the Golden Knights take on the Avalanche for Game 3 of the Western Conference Final after taking both games in Denver. Puck drop is at 8 o'clock. You can watch it on Sportsnet or on CBC. The Kitchener Rangers have another day off today at the Memorial Cup in Kelowna before they take on the Everett Silvertips tomorrow. Everett picked up their first win of the tournament Saturday, beating Chicoutimi 5-3. On the diamond, how about veteran lefty Patrick Corbin, who wasn't even on the Blue Jays roster to start the season, but on Saturday he outdueled Paul Skeens as the Jays beat the Pirates 5-2. George Springer homered again. Vladdy Guerrero Jr. had a pair of hits. Jeff Hoffman picked up the save. The series wraps at 12:15 this afternoon with Dylan Cease on the mound against Mitch Keller. You can listen here on 570 News Radio or watch it on Sportsnet. In the CBL, the Kitchener Panthers had their game against Barry rained out on Saturday. They welcome Welland at 2 o'clock this afternoon at Jack Couch Park. The New York Knicks are now just a win away from the NBA Finals after beating the Cavs 121-108 in Cleveland. And in the CFL, the Argonauts won their preseason opener against the Ticats 20-10 in Hamilton. From the Sports Center, I'm Asher Roth.
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18: I'm Matt Hutchison with some highlights from the Mike Farwell Show this week. Mike's away with the Kitchener Rangers at the Memorial Cup in Kelowna, so Larry Fedorik has filled in this week. But even from almost 4,000 kilometers away, Mike couldn't resist talking about his beloved Rangers and their incredible run. He called into his own show ahead of the Rangers' first game on Friday night.
19: You have the whole argument now for tomorrow, the Battle of the KRs, which I'm going to steal, by the way, Larry. Very Cheers. Well done. Kelowna Rockets. Kitchener Rangers. You've got the whole rest versus rust argument, right? A very well-rested Kelowna team. And we know, you know, they made some trades around the trade deadline. And one of their players in particular, who was a star player here in the Western Hockey League, they only got for five games of service before he suffered an injury. Well, he's healthy and he's going to be back tomorrow night. So they get rested. They get healthier. Will they have their game legs, if you will? The Rangers have had a 10-day layoff after winning the OHL championship last Tuesday.
18: Mike plans to call into the show on Tuesday to give Rangers fans an update after the first weekend of the tournament. Meantime, another name has entered the Kitchener mayoral race. Larry had a conversation with David Alton, a local housing and homelessness advocate who plans to take his passion for helping the unhoused to City Hall.
20: I've been involved locally in a lot of different hats, both kind of doing some grassroots organizing work as well as nonprofit connecting work. and particularly in the field of housing and homelessness. And we consistently keep running up against the same barrier, which is political will. Time and time again, elected officials keep voting against building housing and against against people's rights, which is most exemplified in the court case that's just been going on. And so I was like, it's time for someone who's going to come in there and actually try and solve this crisis that is impacting so many people in our community.
18: And finally, the city of Guelph has a rich and storied baseball history with many famous names taking the field at Hastings Stadium. Larry chatted with Royals field manager Dino Rumel, who was inducted into the Guelph Sports Hall of Fame as part of the class of 2026.
1: I look at guys that have gone on to college, you know, and play college baseball after, you know, I've had a chance to work to coach them. Bo and Josh Naylor were in the big leagues right now. Jordan Romano, it's a great story. Romano was a catcher for me when he was 15 and 16, and he couldn't, you know, he was good. He wasn't a great hitter, but he had a strong arm. So I asked him one day, I said, have you ever thought about being a pitcher? He had never pitched before. So we were on the road for 30 days in the States, and we worked in the bullpen, and he came out, he pitched, and he loved it. And he said, I think I'd like to pitch. So for the next few years, you know, we worked together as an organization to bring him along, and you know, he ended up being the closer for the Toronto Blue Jays, and still is in the major leagues.
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4: 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For your in-town drive on this cloudy Sunday morning, expect heavy traffic on Heskler Road at the intersection of Eagle Street and Pinebush Road due to that reported crash. We recommend to look for alternate routes for the time being if you can. A reminder for our commuters in Cambridge, Monsignor Doyle's fundraising Relay for Life in partnership with Canadian Cancer Society takes place this coming Tuesday, March 26th from 8:30 a.m. until 2:35 p.m. at Myers Road. Possible delays and increased traffic are expected around the school area throughout the day, and drivers are encouraged to plan ahead, allow extra time travel, and watch for students and pedestrians in the area. No major slowdowns on your area highways at this time, though. Highway 85 still looking good. Highway 7, 7, 8, and 8 are all moving up to speed. And on to the 401, the westbound lane from Mississauga, so you pass the 6s. Here within the region and on to Woodstock remains looking clear. The eastbound 401 from Woodstock throughout the region past the 6s and on towards Mississauga remains collision free at this time. But if you do spot traffic problems, you can call us hands free at Star 401. 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And now the latest from 570 meteorologist Carl Lamb.
5: Lots of cloud today across the region. Temperatures getting up to 20 degrees. There could be a little drizzle this morning. And then there's another wave of rain as we go into the evening, as we get closer to sunset. Temperatures getting up to 20 degrees, dropping down to a low of 13. For tomorrow, it will be cloudier to start, but there's more sunshine as we head toward the afternoon with a high of 24 and a low of 12. And then Tuesday, sunny with a chance for a few showers and warmer with a high of 27. Your high for today is 20.
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2: As Alberta Premier Danielle Smith stood beside Prime Minister Mark Carney for a major energy announcement on Friday, she's also facing a political firestorm in her own province, one that could define her own leadership. On Now You Know with Rob Snow this week, president of TLC Transformational Leadership Consultants Barry McLaughlin broke down why the premier may have opened a door she can't easily close.
3: 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How they get it back on track will be quite the thing. 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So really, you know, she's made it legally and in every other way permissible to entertain actively the concept of separation. By 2-to-1 ratio, Albertans think it's negative and don't want it.
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9: I'm Chris McCusker. Frontline operations are approaching a breaking point, according to a global survey. What may look stable from the outside is actually placing unsustainable pressure on workers. This data comes from Dayforce, where Steve Holdridge is president and COO.
10: The number of Canadian frontline workers who said their leaders understand the challenges they face has fallen 12 points in 2 years, from 53% to 41% in our latest survey.
9: So how does artificial intelligence fit into this discussion?
10: I actually think AI is part of the solution for this when we take a look at what the impact is and what the ability. What we have today are workers stepping in the middle, less structured, more improvised, filling gaps, solving problems manually, which is creating stress on the system. I believe that AI, properly integrated into the systems and workforce, at Dayforce, we believe it's people plus AI, not one or the other, is really part of the solution to provide a more standardized, predictable approach for these workers.
9: And this disruption...
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11: Good morning. It is Sunday, May the 24th. I'm Marshall Crocker.
13: Good morning. I'm Devin Robertson. Here's what's making news this hour.
11: White House security checkpoint was the scene of a shooting last evening. One man is dead and a bystander is in critical condition.
14: How much are you, the taxpayer, on the hook for hosting the World Cup? The staggering 10-figure number from the federal budget watchdog.
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17: Nick Ehlers leads the Canes over the Habs in Game 2. Everett wins their first game at the Memorial Cup, and the Blue Jays win their fourth in a row. Sports at 15.
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11: Time for Rogers Xfinity Internet traffic and weather together on the ones. Here's Zach Zettel.
18: Thanks, Marshall. This update is brought to you by Ontario Mold Specialists. Starting in town in Cambridge, there were reports of a crash at the Hespler Road and Pinebush Road intersection. That is now being cleared, but you should still expect delays as that volume continues to move through. Then across the rest of the region, traffic is moving up to speed. And on our area highways, you can expect the same. Highway 8 roads are clear heading into Cambridge and back into Kitchener, and traffic is driving up to speed on Highway 7. Highway 85 traffic is moving problem-free into St. Jacobs and Elmira and heading back into the region, and that continues to Highway 78, where roads are incident-free heading to and from New Hamburg. Then on the 401 on the westbound side, traffic is moving smoothly out of Mississauga into Milton and all the way into the region and out to Woodstock. If you're headed eastbound, roads are the same, with traffic moving without issue from Woodstock all the way into Milton and Mississauga. But if you spot traffic problems, call us hands-free at Star 401. If you've got mold in your home, get rid of it for good with Ontario Mold Specialists. 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Now, the latest from 570 meteorologist Carl Lamb.
5: For today, we do have a little bit of drizzle this morning across the region, but it is still mostly cloudy. Temperatures get up to 20 degrees for today, and then for the afternoon, it should be dry before more rain returns tonight with a low of 13. Your high for today is 20.
11: 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Now, just cloudy conditions.
13: We'll get you another check of traffic and weather together in less than 10 minutes. 570 News Time, 10:03.
11: One man is dead and a bystander is in critical condition after a shooting near the White House.
13: Sagar Magani with the Associated Press reports.
19: The Secret Service says a man started firing about a block from the executive mansion. Secret Service officers returned fire, and the suspect died at a hospital. A bystander was also shot. President Trump was in the White House at the time. The Secret Service says he was not impacted, and no officers were injured. It was the third time in the past month gunfire has broken out near the president.
13: It's still unclear who shot the bystander. The suspect has been identified as a 21-year-old who was known to Secret Service.
11: And U.S. President Donald Trump says a deal with Iran, including opening the Strait of Hormuz, has been largely negotiated. Iran has signaled, quote, narrowing differences, end quote, in the talks. The announcement on social media from Trump described the deal as a memorandum of understanding and still needs finalizing. The deal aims to end the war and includes two-month negotiations on Iran's nuclear program and would see the U.S. end its blockade of Iranian ports. Both sides emphasize their key positions and warn of risks if attacks continue.
13: 570 News Time, 10:04. Six activists detained by Israel while on a flotilla bound for Gaza last week are expected back in Canadian soil today. Naira Ahmed of the Canadian Press reports on their return.
20: They are said to arrive in Toronto and Vancouver as two other Canadian activists landed in Toronto and Montreal on Saturday. One activist still remains in Turkey, and two Canadians are on their way to other destinations. The total 12 Canadians were deported to Turkey after suffering reported appalling abuse while in Israeli custody. Israel denies those allegations. The Canadians were among 420 people on 41 boats intercepted and detained by Israel as they attempted to bring a symbolic amount of aid to Gaza amid Israel's almost 20-year blockade. Naira Ahmed, The Canadian Press.
11: 570 News Time, 10:05. In local news, regional police have arrested a Hamilton man in connection with a weapons incident from earlier today. Reports came in just after midnight of a man with a gun at an establishment near King East and Cedar Street South. Police arrived and arrested him, seizing a loaded handgun as well as a pellet gun. The 30-year-old Hamilton man is now facing a litany of charges, those including uttering threats to cause death or bodily harm and careless use of a firearm. If you have any more information on that incident, you're asked to contact regional police or Crime Stoppers.
13: And Toronto and Vancouver are getting ready to co-host the World Cup, and a world-class event comes with a price tag. New numbers show hosting over a dozen games will cost taxpayers more than $1 billion. 570's Richard Southern is getting some reaction from the Federal Taxpayers Federation.
0: Staggering number any way you look at it, 10 figures long. Hosting the World Cup will cost you, the taxpayer, just over $1 billion, according to the federal budget watchdog. That's just for 13 games that'll be played in Toronto and Vancouver. Parliamentary budget officer says it equates to about $82 million per game. It's a number that's left Noah Jarvis with the Canadian Taxpayer Federation stunned.
2: This is a big waste of money, and taxpayers are really getting the short shrift here. At the end of the day, taxpayers were promised that these World Cup games would cost a lot less than they are currently costing taxpayers. There's really a lack of benefit here for taxpayers.
0: The budget watchdog does point out that the $1 billion is pretty much in line with what other countries have spent when they hosted the World Cup. I'm Richard Southern.
11: And a locally owned cinema in Waterloo is getting exciting upgrades this summer. 570's Josh Piercy has more.
15: Uptown Waterloo's favorite place to catch a flick on a night out is getting comfier. Princess Cinemas is taking this summer to perform upgrades to their twin cinemas on King Street in Uptown. John Tutt opened the Princess in Uptown nearly 41 years ago and is excited to bring some upgrades to the twin cinema.
3: When people go out, I mean, you want comfort. So that's what we're giving, more comfort at the twin.
15: It's set to be upgrades to the seating to give moviegoers more legroom, more central seating to take in the big screen. Cinema One has been closed for the last 2 weeks to complete those upgrades. That includes pouring concrete. Those closures will move over to Cinema 2 in July. All those upgrades are set to be completed by September in time for the cinema's 41st anniversary. Tutt says more upgrades to seating and sounds are coming in the near future. I'm Josh Piercy.
13: The Kitchener Rangers posted a big win to open the Memorial Cup in Kelowna. And as 570's Mike Farwell reports, fans back home in Kitchener have a chance for a big win of their own.
16: Rangers Reach has opened a Memorial Cup 50-50 raffle, allowing fans in Ontario one more chance to win some money this season.
4: It's a really great way for fans back home in Ontario to rally behind the Rangers, show their support, and take their shot at one more really incredible jackpot this season.
16: That's Olivia Maines, operations coordinator with Rangers Reach, who reminds us that while the jackpot helps us win big, funds raised also support community investments by Rangers Reach, like major funding commitments, one-time grants, player-led initiatives, and community scholarships. You can get tickets at rangers5050.com or by texting WIN to 95050. The grand prize draw will be made next Sunday, May 31st. I'm Mike Farwell.
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11: 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It will hold at $1.82.9 a liter at most stations. Coming up in 60 seconds, traffic and weather. 570 News time is 10:09.
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18: Thanks, Marshall. This update is brought to you by BDO. Starting in town in Cambridge, there are delays at the Hespler Road and Pinebush Road intersection as the volume buildup from an earlier incident continues to clear through that area. Then across the rest of the region, traffic is moving up to speed. And on our area highways, it stays the same. On Highway 8, roads are clear heading into Cambridge and back into Kitchener. And traffic is driving up to speed on Highway 7 between Guelph and Kitchener. Highway 85, traffic is moving problem-free heading into St. Jacobs and Elmira and coming back into the region. And that continues down to Highway 78, where roads are incident-free heading to and from New Hamburg. Then on to the 401 on the westbound side, traffic is moving without problem out of Mississauga into Milton and all the way into the region and out to Woodstock. On the eastbound side, roads are the same, with traffic moving issue-free from Woodstock all the way into Milton and Mississauga. But if you spot traffic problems, call us hands-free at Star 401. 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Now, the latest from 570 meteorologist Carl Lamb.
5: It's a cloudy day. We'll have some drizzle this morning. It should be drier for the afternoon. We'll get up to a high of 20 degrees, and there will be that southeasterly wind around 10 to 20 kilometers per hour. Then for tonight, more rain returns and a low of 13. That rain should wrap up by early tomorrow morning, and so we'll start with cloud, but then we get into more sunshine as the day goes on. Temperatures for Monday up to 24 degrees, and then we're back down to a low of 12 on Monday night. Your high for today is 20.
11: Outside our studio at the Boardwalk in Kitchener, 12 degrees with cloudy skies. We'll have another check of traffic and weather for you in less than 10 minutes. A Canadian immigration lawyer is saying a new U.S. policy requiring more foreigners to apply for green cards from their home countries could cause delays and complications for Canadians in the U.S. David Augustine of the Canadian Press has more on the policy changes.
8: U.S. immigration officials say foreigners living in the country on temporary visas, including students, workers, and visitors, must now apply for green cards through consular services in their home countries, with some exceptions. A Toronto immigration lawyer says the policy came out of left field and warns the U.S. consulate in Montreal, the only one in Canada processing green card applications, could face major backlogs and wait times stretching months or even years. Joel Guberman says several of his clients are already affected, and he expects more Canadians living in the U.S. to seek legal advice in the coming days. David Augustine, The Canadian Press.
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11: It's 12 degrees and cloudy at the Boardwalk in Kitchener. I'm Marshall Crocker. Here's what's making news right now. Gunshots were exchanged at a White House security checkpoint last night. The shooter was killed in the exchange. And talks to end the U.S.-Iran conflict continue, with President Trump reopening talks of the Strait of Hormuz as largely negotiated. Coming up after sports, we'll take a look back at some of the top moments and highlights from the Mike Farwell Show this past week. Five 70 News time now, 10:15. That means it's time for sports, brought to you by Asher Roth.
18: Well, the Carolina Hurricanes have evened things up in the Eastern Conference Final with a 3-2 victory over the Montreal Canadiens. Josh Anderson scored a pair for the Habs, but so did Nick Ehlers, and his second of the game was the overtime winner. Freddie Anderson only needed to make 10 saves in the win. The series shifts to Montreal for Game 3 tomorrow. Tonight, the Vegas Golden Knights look to take a 3-0 stranglehold in the Western Conference Final as they host the Avalanche. It gets going at 8 o'clock on Sportsnet and on CBC. In Kelowna, the Everett Silvertips beat Chicoutimi 5-3 in the second game of the Memorial Cup. The Kitchener Rangers enjoy another day off today as Chicoutimi face the host Kelowna Rockets. The Rangers will take on the Silver Tips tomorrow. On the diamond, Patrick Corbin outdueled Paul Skeens as the Jays beat the Pittsburgh Pirates 5-2. George Springer hit the 65th leadoff home run of his career. Jays have now won 4 in a row. They'll go for the sweep today with Dylan Cease on the mound. It's a 12:15 first pitch. You can watch it on Sportsnet or listen here on 570 News Radio. Jalen Brunson scored 30 points as the Knicks beat the Cavs 121-108 to take a commanding 3-0 lead in the NBA's Eastern Conference Final. In the WNBA, the Toronto Tempo lost their second straight, 99-80 at home against Portland. Toronto FC dropped a 2-1 decision on the road to the Chicago Fire. And the Kitchener Panthers have a couple of games to make up. Their game in Barrie Saturday was postponed because of the rain, and their game against Welland today has also been pushed back because of the field conditions. From the Sports Center, I'm Asher Roth.
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1: I'm Matt Hutchison with some highlights from the Mike Farwell Show this week. Mike's away with the Kitchener Rangers at the Memorial Cup in Kelowna, so Larry Fedorik has filled in this week. But even from almost 4,000 kilometers away, Mike couldn't resist talking about his beloved Rangers and their incredible run. He called into his own show ahead of the Rangers' first game on Friday night.
2: You have the whole argument now for tomorrow, the Battle of the KRs, which I'm going to steal, by the way, Larry. Very well done. Kelowna Rockets, Kitchener Rangers. You've got the whole rest versus rust argument, right? A very well-rested Kelowna team. And we know, you know, they made some trades around the trade deadline. And one of their players in particular, who was a star player here in the Western Hockey League, they only got for 5 games of service before he suffered an injury. Well, he's healthy and he's going to be back tomorrow night. So they get rested. They get healthier. Will they have their game legs, if you will? The Rangers have had a 10-day layoff after winning the OHL championship last Tuesday.
1: Mike plans to call into the show on Tuesday to give Rangers fans an update after the first weekend of the tournament. Meantime, another name has entered the Kitchener mayoral race. Larry had a conversation with David Alton, a local housing and homelessness advocate who plans to take his passion for helping the unhoused to City Hall.
3: I've been involved locally in a lot of different hats, both kind of doing some grassroots organizing work as well as nonprofit connecting work, and particularly in the field of housing and homelessness. And we consistently keep running up against the same barrier, which is political will. Time and time again, elected officials keep voting against building housing and against people's rights. Which is most exemplified in the court case that's just been going on. And so I was like, it's time for someone who's going to come in there and actually try and solve this crisis that is impacting so many people in our community.
1: And finally, the city of Guelph has a rich and storied baseball history with many famous names taking the field at Hastings Stadium. Larry chatted with Royals field manager Dino Rumel, who was inducted into the Guelph Sports Hall of Fame as part of the class of 2026.
4: I look at guys that have gone on to college, you know, and play college baseball after, you know, I've had a chance to work to coach them. Bo and Josh Naylor were in the big leagues right now. Jordan Romano, it's a great story. Romano was a catcher for me when he was 15 and 16, and he couldn't, he was good. He wasn't a great hitter, but he had a strong arm. So I asked him one day, I said, have you ever thought about being a pitcher? He had never pitched before. So we were on the road for 30 days in the States, and we worked in the bullpen, and he came out, he pitched, and he loved it. And he said, I think I'd like to pitch. So for the next few years, you know, we worked together as an organization to bring him along, and you know, he ended up being the closer for the Toronto Blue Jays, and still is in the major leagues.
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9: This update is brought to you by The Roof Man. Starting in town, there are reports of a collision in Kitchener at the Fisher-Hallman Road and Ottawa Street South intersection. It's recommended that you drive with caution if you're in that area. Then moving on to our area highways, Highway 8 roads are clear heading into Cambridge and back into Kitchener. And it's the same on Highway 7 between Guelph and Kitchener. Then on the 401 on the westbound side, traffic is moving problem-free out of Mississauga and to Milton and all the way into the region and out to Woodstock. If you're on the eastbound side, road conditions are the same, with traffic moving without issue from Woodstock all the way into Milton and Mississauga. If you spot traffic problems, call us hands-free at Star 401. 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Now, the latest from 570 meteorologist Carl Lamb.
10: A cloudy Sunday for you today with a little bit of drizzle this morning across Cambridge, Kitchener, and Waterloo, and then temperatures up to 20 degrees, and we'll have a drier afternoon before more rain returns tonight and we drop down to a low of 13. For tomorrow, starting off with a little cloud and then into more sunshine, temperatures up to 24 and down to a low of 12. And then for Tuesday, mostly sunny with a chance for a few showers popping up, but temperatures up to 27. Your high for today is 20.
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20: As Alberta Premier Danielle Smith stood beside Prime Minister Mark Carney for a major energy announcement on Friday, she's also facing a political firestorm in her own province, one that could define her own leadership. On Now You Know with Rob Snow this week, president of TLC Transformational Leadership Consultants Barry McLaughlin broke down why the Premier may have opened a door she can't easily close.
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28: I'm Chris McCusker. Frontline operations are approaching a breaking point, according to a global survey. What may look stable from the outside is actually placing unsustainable pressure on workers. This data comes from Dayforce, where Steve Holdridge is president and COO.
29: The number of Canadian frontline workers who said their leaders understand the challenges they face has fallen 12 points in 2 years, from 53% to 41% in our latest survey.
28: So how does artificial intelligence fit into this discussion?
29: I actually think AI is part of the solution for this when we take a look at what the impact is and what the ability. What we have today are workers stepping in the middle, less structured, more improvised, filling gaps, solving problems manually, which is creating stress on the system. I believe that AI properly integrated into the systems and workforce, at Dayforce we believe it's people plus AI, not one or the other, is really part of the solution to provide a more standardized, predictable approach for these workers.
28: And this disruption is impacting the bottom line.
29: Workers are stepping into the fray in the meantime. They're doing manual tasks. They're making sure that the work gets done, that the shifts get covered, but they're doing it very efficiently. They're doing it at a cost to the workers, but it's quietly failing over time.
28: And with your weekend business report, I'm Chris McCusker.
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14: Good morning. It's Sunday, May 24th. I'm Devin Robertson.
16: Good morning. I'm Marshall Crocker. Here's what's making news this hour.
14: One man is dead and a bystander is in critical condition after a 21-year-old opened fire at a White House security checkpoint in Washington.
30: The staggering amount taxpayers are on the hook for to host the World Cup.
31: A big waste of money.
30: The 10-figure number from the parliamentary watchdog and the reaction from the Taxpayers Association.
32: Major upgrades coming to a favorite for moviegoers in Uptown Waterloo. Improved seating coming to the Princess Twin Cinema.
33: As the anticipation builds for another Memorial Cup game in Kelowna, you can get in on the action with a Memorial Cup 50-50 ticket.
34: The Hurricanes need overtime to even their series with the Habs. Patrick Corbin outduels Paul Skeens as the Jays beat the Pirates, and rain washes away both games for the Panthers this weekend. Sports at 45.
16: 570 News Time, 10:31.
14: That means it's time for Rogers Xfinity Internet, traffic and weather together on the ones. Here's Zach Zettel.
9: 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Starting in town, we are getting reports of a collision in Kitchener at the Fisher-Hallman Road and Ottawa Street South intersection. It's recommended that you drive with caution if you're in that area. Then moving on to our area highways, Highway 8 roads are clear heading into and out of Cambridge, and traffic is driving up to speed on Highway 8 between Guelph and Kitchener. Then on Highway 85, traffic is moving problem-free, driving into St. Jacobs and Elmira and heading back into the region. And that continues on to Highway 78, where roads are incident-free heading into and out of New Hamburg. Then on the 401, if you're headed westbound, traffic is moving smoothly through Mississauga and Milton, with roads staying clear all the way into the region and out to Woodstock. If you're headed eastbound, roads are the same, with traffic moving problem-free from Woodstock all the way into Milton and Mississauga. But if you spot traffic problems, call us hands-free at Star 401. 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Now, the latest from 570 meteorologist Carl Lamb.
7: There will still be a few pockets of drizzle this morning across the region, and we have cloudy conditions otherwise. Temperatures getting up to 20 degrees, and that southeasterly wind is around 10 to 20 kilometers per hour. Then for the afternoon, that should be the driest part of the day, and then there's more rain for tonight with a low of 13. Your high for today is 20.
14: And right now, outside our studio, gray cloudy skies and 12 degrees.
16: We'll have another check of traffic and weather for you in less than 10 minutes. 570 News Time, 10:33.
14: An armed man was shot and killed outside the White House last night, and a bystander remains in critical condition. ABC's Allison Kosick has the details.
10: The Secret Service says shortly after 6 p.m., a person approached the checkpoint in the area of 17th Street and Pennsylvania Avenue, removed a weapon, and began firing at officers. Secret Service police officers returned fire, striking the suspect, who was taken to a local hospital where he later died. A bystander was also struck by gunfire.
16: U.S. records show the 21-year-old suspect was known to Secret Service prior to the attack. He was taken into custody last July after trying to enter the White House without authorization while claiming he was Jesus Christ and wanted to be arrested. He was ordered to stay away from the White House.
14: And an end to the Iran war could be in sight. On social media, U.S. President Donald Trump says a deal with Tehran that includes opening the Strait of Hormuz and ending the U.S. blockade of Iranian ports has been largely negotiated. However, America's top diplomat told reporters today in New Delhi that he's always cautious about reporting significant progress in talks with Iran.
11: We think we've made some progress on the outline of something that, if it works, could give us that outcome. Obviously, that will require full Iranian acceptance and then compliance, and it will require some future work on negotiating the details.
14: Secretary of State Marco Rubio also indicated that additional developments could come later today. Iran has signaled narrowing differences in negotiations, describing the draft as a framework agreement for more talks.
16: And for the first time in a decade, China's foreign minister is coming to Canada after Mark Carney traveled to China on a trade mission earlier this year. More from the Canadian Press's Naira Ahmed.
12: Wang Yi is set to visit Ottawa between May 28th and 30th to meet his Canadian counterpart, Anita Anand. The visit comes after Prime Minister Mark Carney visited Beijing with Anand in January, marking the first visit to China by a Canadian prime minister since 2017. That's when Canada and China reached a preliminary deal. China agreed to lower tariffs on Canadian canola seed and eliminate tariffs on canola meal, peas, and seafood. In exchange, Canada agreed to reduce tariffs and set import

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3: 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That means it's time for Rogers Xfinity Internet, traffic and weather together on the ones. 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
4: 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Starting in town, there is a crash in Kitchener at the Fisher-Hallman Road and Ottawa Street South intersection. It's recommended that you drive with caution if you're in that area. But other than that, traffic is moving up to speed across the region. Then on our area highways, Highway 8 roads are clear heading into Cambridge and back into Kitchener. And traffic is driving up to speed on Highway 7 between Guelph and Kitchener. Then on Highway 85, traffic is moving problem-free into St. Jacobs and Elmira and heading back into the region. And that continues on down to Highway 78, where roads are incident-free heading into and out of New Hamburg. Then on the 401, traffic is moving smoothly through Mississauga and Milton, with roads staying clear all the way into the region and out to Woodstock. If you're on the eastbound side, roads are the same, with traffic moving problem-free from Woodstock all the way into Milton and Mississauga. But if you spot traffic problems, call us hands-free at Star 401. 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Now, the latest from 570 meteorologist Carl Lamb.
5: Predominantly cloudy today across the region. We will have some drizzle this morning, but the afternoon looks like the driest part of the weekend for sure. Temperatures up to 20 degrees with a southeasterly wind around 10 to 20 kilometers per hour. And then tonight, more rain returns with a low of 13. Then for tomorrow, we'll start with a cloud and then we get into more sunshine as the day goes on. Temperatures up to 24 tomorrow and a low of 12 on Monday night. Your high for today is 20.
3: And right now, outside our studio, cloudy skies and 12 degrees. We'll get you another check of traffic and weather together in less than 10 minutes. And in just 60 seconds time, a check of your top stories and head sports. 570 News Time is 10:43.
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3: It's 12 degrees and cloudy at the boardwalk in Kitchener. I'm Devin Robertson. Here's what's making news right now. Gunshots were fired at a White House security checkpoint last night. One man is dead with a bystander in critical condition. And more progress is being reported in the talks between the U.S. and Iran. President Trump has described it as a memorandum of understanding. Coming up after sports, we'll get you a check on some of the top stories from the Mike Farwell Show earlier this week. Five 70 News Time, 10:45. Now time for sports. Take it away, Asher Roth.
8: Well, the NHL's Eastern Conference Final is now a best of five after the Carolina Hurricanes took down the Montreal Canadiens 3-2 in overtime. Nick Ehlers scored twice, including the game winner. The Habs had just 12 shots on goal, including none in overtime. They'll host Game 3 tomorrow. Tonight, Mitch Marner and the Golden Knights take on the Avalanche for Game 3 of the Western Conference Final after taking both games in Denver. Puck drop is at 8 o'clock. You can watch it on Sportsnet or on CBC. The Kitchener Rangers have another day off today at the Memorial Cup in Kelowna before they take on the Everett Silvertips tomorrow. Everett picked up their first win of the tournament Saturday, beating Chicoutimi 5-3. On the Diamond, how about veteran

0: lefty Patrick Corbin, who wasn't even on the Blue Jays roster to start the season, but on Saturday he outdueled Paul Skeens as the Jays beat the Pirates 5-2. George Springer homered again. Vladdy Guerrero Jr. had a pair of hits. Jeff Hoffman picked up the save. The series wraps at 12:15 this afternoon with Dylan Cease on the mound against Mitch Keller. You can listen here on 570 News Radio or watch it on Sportsnet. The Kitchener Panthers had two games scheduled for this weekend, but rain has forced the postponement of both yesterday's game in Barrie and today's versus Welland at Jack Couch Park. The New York Knicks are now just a win away from the NBA Finals after beating the Cavs 121-108 in Cleveland. And in the CFL, the Argonauts won their preseason opener against the Ticats 20-10 in Hamilton. From the Sports Center, I'm Asher Roth.
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4: I'm Matt Hutchison with some highlights from the Mike Farwell Show this week. Mike's away with the Kitchener Rangers at the Memorial Cup in Kelowna, so Larry Fedorik has filled in this week. But even from almost 4,000 kilometers away, Mike couldn't resist talking about his beloved Rangers and their incredible run. He called into his own show ahead of the Rangers' first game on Friday night.
5: You have the whole argument now for tomorrow, the Battle of the KRs, which I'm going to steal, by the way, Larry. Very Cheers. Well done. Kelowna Rockets. Kitchener Rangers. You've got the whole rest versus rust argument, right? A very well-rested Kelowna team. And we know, you know, they made some trades around the trade deadline. And one of their players in particular, who was a star player here in the Western Hockey League, they only got for 5 games of service before he suffered an injury. Well, he's healthy and he's going to be back tomorrow night. So they get rested. They get healthier. Will they have their game legs, if you will? The Rangers have had a 10-day layoff after winning the OHL championship last Tuesday.
4: Mike plans to call into the show on Tuesday to give Rangers fans an update after the first weekend of the tournament. Meantime, another name has entered the Kitchener mayoral race. Larry had a conversation with David Alton, a local housing and homelessness advocate who plans to take his passion for helping the unhoused to City Hall.
6: I've been involved locally in a lot of different hats, both kind of doing some grassroots organizing work as well as nonprofit connecting work, and particularly in the field of housing and homelessness. And we consistently keep running up against the same barrier, which is political will. Time and time again, elected officials keep voting against building housing and against against people's rights. which is most exemplified in the court case that's just been going on. And so I was like, it's time for someone who's going to come in there and actually try and solve this crisis that is impacting so many people in our community.
4: And finally, the city of Guelph has a rich and storied baseball history with many famous names taking the field at Hastings Stadium. Larry chatted with Royals field manager Dino Rumel, who was inducted into the Guelph Sports Hall of Fame as part of the class of 2026.
7: I look at guys that have gone on to college, you know, and play college baseball after, you know, I've had a chance to work to coach them. Bo and Josh Naylor were in the big leagues right now. Jordan Romano, it's a great story. Romano was a catcher for me when he was 15 and 16, and he couldn't, you know, he was good. He wasn't a great hitter, but he had a strong arm. So I asked him one day, I said, have you ever thought about being a pitcher? He had never pitched before. So we were on the road for 30 days in the States, and we worked in the bullpen, and he came out, he pitched, and he loved it. And he said, I think I'd like to pitch. So for the next few years, you know, we worked together as an organization to bring him along, and you know, he ended up being the closer for the Toronto Blue Jays, and still is in the in the major leagues.
4: More segments can be found online at kitchener.citynews.ca, and the Mike Farwell Show can be heard weekdays from 9 a.m. to 1 p.m. here on 570 News Radio.
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16: 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Starting in town, there was a crash in Kitchener at the Fisher Holland Road and Ottawa Street South intersection. That has now been cleared up and the volume is moving through, but it's still recommended that you drive with caution if you're in that area. Then on our area highways, Highway 8 roads are clear heading into and out of Cambridge, and it's the same on Highway 7 between Guelph and Kitchener. Then on to the 401. If you're on the westbound side, traffic is moving smoothly through Mississauga and Milton, with roads staying clear all the way into the region and out to Woodstock. If you're on the eastbound side, roads are the same, with traffic moving issue-free from Woodstock all the way into Milton and Mississauga. But if you spot traffic problems, call us hands-free at *401. 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Now, the latest from 570 meteorologist Carl Lamb.
17: A cloudy Sunday for you today with a little bit of drizzle this morning across Cambridge, Kitchener, and Waterloo, and then temperatures up to 20 degrees, and we'll have a drier afternoon before more rain returns tonight and we drop down to a low of 13. For tomorrow, starting off with a little cloud and then into more sunshine, temperatures up to 24 and down to a low of 12. And then for Tuesday, mostly sunny with a chance for a few showers popping up, but temperatures up to 27. Your high for today is 20.
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21: As Alberta Premier Danielle Smith stood beside Prime Minister Mark Carney for a major energy announcement on Friday, she's also facing a political firestorm in her own province, one that could define her own leadership. 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
22: 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By 2-to-1 ratio, Albertans think it's negative and don't want it.
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1: 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Did you know that at Groby's, they have over 350 varieties of perennials in 1, 2, and 3 gallon size? Wow, that's a lot. Come see for yourself any day after 10 a.m.
2: Apple. American quantum computing stocks soared this week after the Trump administration announced a $2 billion fund to accelerate the technology, with $1 billion going to IBM, planning to build a foundry to produce quantum computing chips, along with several others in the sector. While Canadian quantum technology leader Xanadu Quantum Tech isn't eligible for this funding, the company's founder and CEO Christian Weedbrook says it's still a major step forward.
14: And this was big news. We're at the time in this quantum industry where all sort of big announcements helps everyone, really the rising tide lifts all boats sort of analogy here. So it was great to see the investment by the Trump administration into mostly U.S.-based entities. And I think it just, you know, I reminded people that Canada is really doing something similar with the Canadian Quantum Champions Program, and also Xanadu announcing final negotiations with Project Optimism, which is a $390 million project that we're working on with the governments.
2: Xanadu Quantum was a high-profile stock debut on both the Toronto and New York markets earlier this spring, funding that will accelerate the company's own plans for its first data center by 2030.
14: It's out of, you know, experimental phase, and it's really into the engineering side of things now. So at least for Xanadu, no new fundamental physics is needed, so that's always a good sign. And we're all racing towards what's known as a large-scale quantum computer. This is when you have true revenue, you really change the world, and you've got many customers accessing what we call a quantum data center.
2: And with your weekend business report, I'm Mike Eppel.
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28: Good morning. It is Sunday, May the 24th. I'm Marshall Crocker.
29: Good morning. I'm Devin Robertson. Here's what's making news this hour.
28: A 21-year-old opened fire at the White House last night outside a security checkpoint. One man is dead with another bystander in critical condition.
30: Hosting the World Cup is costing taxpayers how much? The eye-popping 10-figure number from the federal budget watchdog.
3: A locally owned cinema on King Street in Uptown is getting some upgrades. New seating soon to be unveiled at the Princess Twin Cinema on King.
4: As the anticipation builds for another Memorial Cup game in Kelowna, you can get in on the action with a Memorial Cup 50-50 ticket.
5: Nick Ehlers leads the Canes over the Habs in Game 2. Everett wins their first game at the Memorial Cup, and the Blue Jays win their fourth in a row. Sports at 15.
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28: 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Here's Jen Tan.
7: 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Beginning with your in-town drive, we got some spotty delays right now on Westmount Road North and Herb Street West in Waterloo. Light traffic on Highland Road West in Kitchener. Also, heavy delays on Fisher-Holman Road and Greenbrook Drive. A reminder once again for our commuters in Cambridge, Monsignor Doyle's fundraising relay for life in partnership with Canadian Cancer Society takes place this coming Tuesday, May 26th from 8:30 a.m. until 2:35 p.m. at Myers Road. Possible delays and increased traffic are expected around the school area throughout the day, and drivers are encouraged to plan ahead, allow extra time travel, and watch for students and pedestrians in the area. No major slowdowns on your area highways at this time, though. Highway 85 still looking good. Also, Highway 7 moving up to speed 7, 8, and 8. And on to the 401, the westbound lane from Mississauga, so you pass the 6s through the region and on to Woodstock remains looking clear. The eastbound 401 from Woodstock through the region, as you pass the 6s in Milton, looking good. Moderate delay starts on the express lane past Dixie Road in Mississauga, going all the way there to Toronto. And if you do spot traffic problems, you can call us hands-free at *401. 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And now the latest from 570 meteorologist Carl Lamb.
17: For today, we do have a little bit of drizzle this morning across the region, but it is still mostly cloudy. Temperatures get up to 20 degrees for today, and then for the afternoon, it should be dry before more rain returns tonight with a low of 13. Your high for today is 20.
28: It's at our studio at the Boardwalk in Kitchener, 12 degrees, and those misty conditions are back. So again, keep an eye on your visibility as you're driving this Sunday morning.
6: We'll get you another check of traffic and weather together within the next 10 minutes. 570 News Time, 11:03.
28: An armed man who opened fire near a White House security checkpoint is dead after being shot by Secret Service. The shooting happened Saturday evening when the suspect pulled a weapon from his bag and began firing near 17th Street and Pennsylvania Avenue in Washington.
6: A bystander was also shot and remains in critical condition. President Donald Trump was at the White House at the time and was not impacted.
28: And in the Middle East, President Trump says a deal with Iran has been largely negotiated. The post on social media comes after talks with Israel and other allies and described the deal as, quote, a memorandum of understanding. CNN's Nick Robertson reports there are still issues, though, that need to be worked out.
8: The first part is that Iran does agree to opening the Strait of Hormuz and allowing the free flow of maritime traffic just as it was before the 28th of February when the war began. Iran will be allowed to export oil and other products through the Strait of Hormuz, gas, those sorts of products. That's expected to happen. But at the same time, it's also understood that there is a commitment from Iran not to chase and try to produce nuclear weapons.
28: Iran says there are still sticking points that need to be worked out, but has described the draft of the deal as, quote, a framework agreement for more talks.
6: And some of the Canadians who are part of a flotilla attempting to break Israel's naval blockade of Gaza are set to return to Canada this weekend. David Augustine of the Canadian Press with more.
9: 9 of 12 Canadians detained by Israeli forces after attempting to sail aid to Gaza are expected to return to Canada from Turkey over the weekend. Organizer Global Samud Flotilla says the remaining 3 Canadians are still either in Turkey or traveling to other destinations. Foreign Affairs Minister Anita Anand said Friday the Canadians suffered appalling abuse in Israeli custody and are receiving urgent medical care in Turkey. Israeli prison officials deny the allegations. The Canadians were among 420 people on 41 boats intercepted by Israel while attempting to deliver a symbolic amount of aid to Gaza amid Israeli restrictions. David Augustine, The Canadian Press.
28: And locally, one man has been arrested in Kitchener with a loaded firearm recovered following a weapons incident in Kitchener. It happened just past midnight last night, with police responding to reports of a man brandishing a gun near King Street East and Cedar Street South. Police arrived and arrested the man, during which they seized a loaded handgun and a pellet gun. The 30-year-old from Hamilton is now facing multiple charges, including unauthorized possession of a firearm and possession of a weapon for a dangerous purpose. Police are now asking anyone with information on the incident to contact them.
0: It's the most watched sporting event in the world, and we're getting a clearer idea of how much it's going to cost Canada to co-host the FIFA World Cup. A big question, will the revenue make up for the massive price tag? 570's Richard Southern with the story and reaction.
10: The federal budget watchdog says Canadian taxpayers are on the hook for just over $1 billion to host the World Cup this summer. The parliamentary budget officer says it averages out to $82 million per game. Remember, we're only hosting 13 games in Toronto and Vancouver, yet it's costing more than $1 billion. It's not sitting well with Noah Jarvis from the Canadian Taxpayer Federation. He says it's money we don't have.
13: In Ontario, the government is increasing the debt by $25.6 billion this year. But the fact that our governments are in such deep debt, and now they're shelling out even more taxpayer money so that they can pay the bills of FIFA executives and rich soccer players is actually a little gross.
10: The budget watchdog does point out that the $1 billion is pretty much in line with what other countries have spent when they hosted the World Cup. I'm Richard Southern.
28: 570 News Time, 11:06. Moviegoers in Waterloo will be a little more comfy while watching a film in Uptown after upgrades to the Princess Cinema this year. 570's Josh Piercy has more.
3: Some upgrades coming to moviegoers' favorite cinema in Uptown Waterloo. The owners of Princess Cinema are performing some upgrades to the Twin Cinema on King Street over the coming months to make the theater more comfortable and spacious. Those upgrades will bring more legroom, better seating placement, and more. A John Tutt opened Princess back in the 80s, added the Twin Cinema more than 20 years ago, and says he has always tried to do things a little differently.
15: We go against the grain. We open cinemas in downtowns. And so we're close to where people live. Our programming model is consistent since the day we first opened. People know what our vibe is.
3: Well, the upgrades to Cinema 1 are set to be completed by July, then they'll move over to upgrading Cinema 2 with a finish to the project looking ahead to September in time for the Princess's 41st anniversary. Tut says more upgrades to seating and sounds are coming in the future. I'm Josh Piercy.
0: While the Kitchener Rangers compete in the Memorial Cup in Kelowna, another hockey tradition continues here at home. 570's Mike Farwell says Rangers Reach is giving you one last chance this season to win a 50-50 raffle.
4: The Memorial Cup 50-50 raffle opened on Friday, and you can buy tickets until the grand prize is drawn next Sunday. 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
4: The grand prize draw will be made on May 31st at 10 p.m. I'm Mike Farwell.
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7: 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Beginning with your in-town drive, we can see those spotty delays right now on Columbia Street West and East in Waterloo. Few delays on Westmount Road North and Erb Street West. Heavy delays right now on Fisher-Hallman Road and Greenbrook Drive in Kitchener, and some light traffic on Highland Road West. Your area highways are consistently looking smooth as you drive along on Highways 85, 7, 7, 8. No problems on Highway 8 as well. And looking at the 401, no major delays so far on the westbound lane from Mississauga as you pass the 6s here within the region and right on to Woodstock. While as you head on to the eastbound 401 from Woodstock, it is looking good through the region past the 6s, also in Milton, but there's some moderate delays right now on the express lane past Dixie Road in Mississauga, and that will continue all the way there to Toronto. Have a safe drive, and if you do spot traffic problems, you can call us hands-free at Star 401. 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And now the latest from 570 meteorologist Carl Lam.
17: It's a cloudy day. We'll have some drizzle this morning. It should be drier for the afternoon. We'll get up to a high of 20 degrees. And there will be that southeasterly wind around 10 to 20 kilometers per hour. Then for tonight, more rain returns and a low of 13. That rain should wrap up by early tomorrow morning. And so we'll start with cloud. But then we get into more sunshine as the day goes on. Temperatures for Monday up to 24 degrees. And then we're back down to a low of 12 on Monday night. Your high for today is 20.
28: It's at our studio at the Boardwalk in Kitchener. Currently 12 degrees and mist has returned to the sky. So watch your visibility if you're out there driving to start your Sunday. We'll have another check of traffic and weather together for you in less than 10 minutes. Well, foosball players Angus Chen and Lindsay Liu say winning a Guinness World Record for the largest game of human foosball was a dream come true. They were a part of 254 players who locked themselves in a position on a custom-built giant soccer pitch Saturday morning in Humber Polytechnic's Lakeshore campus.
23: So I got an email from my friend. So he told me that we can put the world record, and I'm here.
25: How about you
23: build
25: the world record?
23: Amazing. It's amazing. Like, this is my first time in a world record, and super excited.
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28: Hey, it's 12 degrees with misty conditions outside the Boardwalk in Kitchener. I'm Marshall Crocker. Here's what's making news right now. A shooter at a White House security checkpoint was killed in a shootout with Secret Service. One bystander still in critical condition. And talks between the U.S. and Iran continue with both sides reporting progress, but warning of risks if attacks continue. Coming up after sports, we'll take a look back at the Mike Farwell Show and some of its top highlights from the past week. 570 News Time, 11:15. Now time for sports. Here's Asher Roth.
3: Well, the NHL's Eastern Conference Final is now a best of five after the Carolina Hurricanes took down the Montreal Canadiens 3-2 in overtime. Nick Ehlers scored twice, including the game winner. The Habs had just 12 shots on goal, including none in overtime. They'll host Game 3 tomorrow. Tonight, Mitch Marner and the Golden Knights take on the Avalanche for Game 3 of the Western Conference Final after taking both games in Denver. Puck drop is at 8 o'clock. You can watch it on Sportsnet or on CBC. The Kitchener Rangers have another day off today at the Memorial Cup in Kelowna before they take on the Everett Silvertips tomorrow. Everett picked up their first win of the tournament Saturday, beating Chicoutimi 5-3. On the diamond, how about veteran lefty Patrick Corbin, who wasn't even on the Blue Jays roster to start the season, but on Saturday he outdueled Paul Skeens as the Jays beat the Pirates 5-2. George Springer homered again. Vladdy Guerrero Jr. had a pair of hits. Jeff Hoffman picked up the save. The series wraps at 12:15 this afternoon with Dylan Cease on the mound against Mitch Keller. You can listen here on 570 News Radio or watch it on Sportsnet. The Kitchener Panthers had two games scheduled for this weekend, but rain has forced the postponement of both yesterday's game in Barrie and today's versus Welland at Jack Couch Park. The New York Knicks are now just a win away from the NBA Finals after beating the Cavs 121-108 in Cleveland. And in the CFL, the Argonauts won their preseason opener against the Ticats 20-10 in Hamilton. From the Sports Center, I'm Asher Roth.
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13: I'm Matt Hutchison with some highlights from the Mike Farwell Show this week. Mike's away with the Kitchener Rangers at the Memorial Cup in Kelowna, so Larry Fedorik has filled in this week. But even from almost 4,000 kilometers away, Mike couldn't resist talking about his beloved Rangers and their incredible run. He called into his own show ahead of the Rangers' first game on Friday night.
15: You have the whole argument now for tomorrow, the Battle of the KRs, which I'm going to steal, by the way, Larry. Very Cheers. Well done. Opener Rockets. Kitchener Rangers. You've got the whole rest versus rust argument, right? A very well-rested Kelowna team. And we know, you know, they made some trades around the trade deadline. And one of their players in particular, who was a star player here in the Western Hockey League, they only got for five games of service before he suffered an injury. Well, he's healthy and he's going to be back tomorrow night. So they get rested. They get healthier. Will they have their game legs, if you will? The Rangers have had a 10-day layoff after winning the OHL championship last Tuesday.
13: Mike plans to call into the show on Tuesday to give Rangers fans an update after the first weekend of the tournament. Meantime, another name has entered the Kitchener mayoral race. Larry had a conversation with David Alton, a local housing and homelessness advocate who plans to take his passion for helping the unhoused to City Hall.
21: I've been involved locally in a lot of different hats, both kind of doing some grassroots organizing work as well as nonprofit connecting work, and particularly in the field of housing and homelessness. And we consistently keep running up against the same barrier, which is political will. Time and time again, elected officials keep voting against building housing and against against people's rights. which is most exemplified in the court case that's just been going on. And so I was like, it's time for someone who's going to come in there and actually try and solve this crisis that is impacting so many people in our community.
13: And finally, the city of Guelph has a rich and storied baseball history with many famous names taking the field at Hastings Stadium. Larry chatted with Royals field manager Dino Rumel, who was inducted into the Guelph Sports Hall of Fame as part of the class of 2026.
27: I look at guys that have gone on to college, you know, and play college baseball after, you know, I've had a chance to work to coach them. Bo and Josh Naylor were in the big leagues right now. Jordan Romano, It's a great story. Romano was a catcher for me when he was 15 and 16, and he couldn't, he was good. He wasn't a great hitter, but he had a strong arm. So I asked him one day, I said, have you ever thought about being a pitcher? He had never pitched before. So we were on the road for 30 days in the States, and we worked in the bullpen, and he came out, he pitched, and he loved it. And he said, I think I'd like to pitch. So for the next few years, you know, we worked together as an organization to bring him along, and you know, he ended up being the closer for the Toronto Blue Jays, and still is in the major leagues.
13: More segments can be found online at kitchener.citynews.ca, and the Mike Farwell Show can be heard weekdays from 9 a.m. to 1 p.m. here on 570 News Radio.
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2: This update is brought to you by Tread Experts. Starting in town, there are just some minor delays in Waterloo at the Herb Street West and Westmount Road South intersection and at the Columbia Street West and King Street North intersection. Then in Kitchener, expect delays at the Bridgeport East and Lancaster Street West intersection. Then on to our area highways, traffic is moving up to speed on Highway 8, heading into and out of Cambridge. On to the 401, if you're headed westbound, traffic is moving up to speed through Mississauga and Milton, with roads staying clear all the way into the region and out to Woodstock. On the eastbound side, expect the same, with little volume from Woodstock all the way into Milton and Mississauga. But if you spot traffic problems, call us hands-free at Star 401. 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Now, the latest from 570 meteorologist Carl Lamb.
17: A cloudy Sunday for you today with a little bit of drizzle this morning across Cambridge, Kitchener, and Waterloo, and then temperatures up to 20 degrees, and we'll have a drier afternoon before more rain returns tonight and we drop down to a low of 13. For tomorrow, starting off with a little cloud and then into more sunshine, temperatures up to 24 and down to a low of 12. And then for Tuesday, mostly sunny with a chance for a few showers popping up, but temperatures up to 27. Your high for today is 20.
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20: As Alberta Premier Danielle Smith stood beside Prime Minister Mark Carney for a major energy announcement on Friday, she's also facing a political firestorm in her own province, one that could define her own leadership. On Now You Know with Rob Snow this week, president of TLC Transformational Leadership Consultants Barry McLaughlin broke down why the Premier may have opened a door she can't easily close.
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23: I'm Chris McCusker. As demand picks up for World Cup tickets, the risk of scams rise too. With some of the games set to be held in Canada, Toronto, and Vancouver, there are some things you should be watching for in order to avoid fake tickets. Peter Savovsky is the COO of Tacombo, a reseller based in Germany.
24: They need to start by evaluating the source. They need to check what's included in the price. They need to have the clear ticket information. They need to be able to distinguish accountable sellers on the marketplaces. If there is any signal or a warning, like pressuring the end user to pay quickly or similar unwillingness to communicate openly, could point to potentially fraudulent activity as well. Most of the case on high demand events, if something feels too good to be true, it's dangerous.
23: And generally look for more details in the listing.
24: There is listings that include only category. There are listings that include category and section. So in this way, the end user, they should look for such verifiable and clear information of who is selling the ticket, what protections are in place from the marketplace, what's the full cost actually for the purchase.
23: That's Peter Savovsky of Tacombo. And with your weekend business report, I'm Chris McCusker.
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8: Good morning. It's Sunday, May 24th. I'm Devin Robertson.
9: And good morning. I'm Marshall Crocker. Here's what's making news this hour.
8: A 21-year-old opened fire at the White House last night. One man is dead with one bystander in critical condition.
10: How much are you, the taxpayer, on the hook for hosting the World Cup? The staggering 10-figure number from the federal budget watchdog.
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12: While the Kitchener Rangers try to win big in Kelowna, fans have a chance to win big back here at home.
13: The Hurricanes need overtime to even their series with the Habs. Patrick Corbin outduels Paul Skeens as the Jays beat the Pirates, and rain washes away both games for the Panthers this weekend. Sports at 45.
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8: That means it's time for Rogers Xfinity Internet, traffic and weather together on the ones. Here's Zach Zettel.
14: Thanks, Devin. 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Starting in town, there are just some minor delays in Waterloo at the Herb Street West and Westmount Road South intersection and at the Columbia Street West and King Street North intersection. Then in Kitchener, you can expect more delays at the Bridgeport Road East and Lancaster Street West intersection. Then onto our area highways, traffic is moving up to speed on Highway 8. Heading into and out of Cambridge, and roads will stay clear on Highway 78 heading into and out of New Hamburg. Then on Highway 85, traffic is moving problem-free between St. Jacobs and Elmira and heading back into the region. On Highway 7, traffic is moving problem-free from Guelph and between Guelph and Kitchener. Then on to the 401, if you're headed westbound, traffic is moving up to speed through Mississauga and Milton, with roads staying clear all the way into the region and out to Woodstock. If you're headed eastbound, you can expect the same, with little volume from Woodstock all the way into Milton and Mississauga. But if you spot traffic problems, call us hands-free at *401. 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Now, the latest from 570 meteorologist Carl Lamb.
15: There will still be a few pockets of drizzle this morning across the region, and we have cloudy conditions otherwise. Temperatures getting up to 20 degrees, and that southeasterly wind is around 10 to 20 kilometers per hour. Then for the afternoon, that should be the driest part of the day, and then there's more rain for tonight with a low of 13. Your high for today is 20.
8: And right now, outside our studio, cloudy skies and 12 degrees.
9: We'll have another check of traffic and weather together in less than 10 minutes. 570 News time, 11:33.
8: An armed man who opened fire near a White House security checkpoint is dead after being shot by Secret Service members. The shooting happened Saturday evening when the suspect pulled a weapon from his bag and began firing near 17th Street and Pennsylvania Avenue in Washington.
9: A bystander was also shot and remains in critical condition. President Donald Trump was at the White House at the time and was not impacted.
16: U.S. President Donald Trump says a deal with Iran has been largely negotiated. The post on social media comes after talks with Israel and other allies and described the deal as a memorandum of understanding. CNN's Nick Robertson reporting that there's still issues that need to be worked out.
17: The first part is that Iran does agree to opening the Strait of Hormuz and allowing the free flow of maritime traffic just as it was before the 28th of February when the war began. Iran will be allowed to export oil and other products through the Strait of Hormuz, gas, those sorts of products. That's expected to happen. But at the same time, it's also understood that there is a commitment from Iran not to chase and try to produce nuclear weapons.
16: Iran says there are still sticking points that need to be worked out, but has described the draft of the deal as a framework agreement for more talks.
9: And six activists detained by Israel while on a flotilla bound for Gaza last week are expected back on Canadian soil today. Naira Ahmed of the Canadian Press has more on the return.
18: They are said to arrive in Toronto and Vancouver as two other Canadian activists landed in Toronto and Montreal on Saturday. One activist still remains in Turkey, and two Canadians are on their way to other destinations. The total 12 Canadians were deported to Turkey after suffering reported appalling abuse while in Israeli custody. Israel denies those allegations. The Canadians were among 420 people on 41 boats intercepted and detained by Israel as they attempted to bring a symbolic amount of aid to Gaza amid Israel's almost 20-year blockade. Naira Ahmed, The Canadian Press.
16: Regional police have arrested a Hamilton man in connection to a weapons incident from earlier today. Reports came in just after midnight of a man with a gun at an establishment near King Street East and Cedar Street South. Police arrived and arrested the man, seizing a loaded handgun as well as a pellet gun. The 30-year-old Hamilton man is now facing a litany of charges. Those include uttering threats to cause death or bodily harm, as well as careless use of a firearm. If you have any information on the incident, you're asked to contact regional police or Crime Stoppers.
9: 570 News Time, 11:35. Toronto and Vancouver are getting ready to co-host the World Cup, and a world-class event comes with a world-class price tag. New numbers show hosting over a dozen games will cost taxpayers more than $1 billion. 570's Richard Southern is getting some reaction from the Federal Taxpayers Federation.
10: Staggering number any way you look at it, 10 figures long. Hosting the World Cup will cost you, the taxpayer, just over $1 billion, according to the Federal Budget Watchdog. That's just for 13 games that'll be played in Toronto and Vancouver. Parliamentary Budget Officer says it equates to about $82 million per game. It's a number that's left Noah Jarvis with the Canadian Taxpayer Federation stunned.
19: This is a big waste of money, and taxpayers are really getting the short shrift here. At the end of the day, taxpayers were promised that these World Cup games would cost a lot less than they are currently costing taxpayers. There's really a lack of benefit here for taxpayers.
10: The budget watchdog does point out that the $1 billion is pretty much in line with what other countries have spent when they hosted the World Cup. I'm Richard Southern.
16: And you're listening to All News Week on Mornings on 570 News Radio. Thanks so much for joining us. A locally owned cinema in Waterloo is getting exciting upgrades this summer. 570's Josh Piercy has more.
20: Uptown Waterloo's favorite place to catch a flick on a night out is getting comfier. Princess Cinemas is taking this summer to perform upgrades to their twin cinemas on King Street in Uptown. John Tutt opened the Princess in Uptown nearly 41 years ago and is excited to bring some upgrades to the twin cinema.
21: When people go out, I mean, you want comfort. So that's what we're giving, more comfort at the twin.
20: It's set to be upgrades to the seating to give moviegoers more legroom, more central seating to take in the big screen. Cinema One has been closed for the last 2 weeks to complete those upgrades. That includes pouring concrete. Those closures will move over to Cinema 2 in July. All those upgrades are set to be completed by September in time for the cinema's 41st anniversary. Tutt says more upgrades to seating and sounds are coming in the near future. I'm Josh Piercy.
9: And finally, the Kitchener Rangers posted a big win to open the Memorial Cup in Kelowna. And as my 570's Mike Farwell reports, fans back home in Kitchener have a chance for a big win of their own.
22: Rangers Reach has opened a Memorial Cup 50-50 raffle, allowing fans in Ontario one more chance to win some money this season.
23: It's a really great way for fans back home in Ontario to rally behind the Rangers, show their support, and take their shot at one more really incredible jackpot this season.
22: That's Olivia Maines, operations coordinator with Rangers Reach, who reminds us that while the jackpot helps us win big, funds raised also support community investments by Rangers Reach, like major funding commitments, one-time grants, player-led initiatives, and community scholarships. You can get tickets at rangers5050.com or by texting WIN to 95050. The grand prize draw will be made next Sunday, May 31st. I'm Mike Farwell.
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16: 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And coming up in 60 seconds, Zach Zettel will get you a check of traffic and weather together on 570 News Radio.
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0: direction, you can expect more short delays. Then moving on to our area highways, Highway 7 traffic is moving smoothly between Guelph and Kitchener. Highway 8 traffic is moving up to speed, heading into and out of Cambridge, and roads will stay clear on Highway 78, going into New Hamburg and driving back into the region. Then on Highway 85, traffic is moving problem-free, heading into St. Jacobs and Elmira, and heading back into the region. Then on the 401, if you're moving eastbound, roads are clear with little volume from Woodstock all the way into Milton and Mississauga. If you're moving westbound, you can expect the same, as traffic is moving up to speed through Mississauga and Milton and stays that way heading into the region and all the way out to Woodstock. But if you spot traffic problems, call us hands-free at Star 401. 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Now, the latest from 570 meteorologist Carl Lamb.
1: Predominantly cloudy today across the region. We will have some drizzle this morning, but the afternoon looks like the driest part of the weekend for sure. Temperatures up to 20 degrees with a southeasterly wind around 10 to 20 kilometers per hour. And then tonight, more rain returns with a low of 13. Then for tomorrow, we'll start with a cloud, and then we get into more sunshine as the day goes on. Temperatures up to 24 tomorrow and a low of 12 on Monday night. Your high for today is 20.
2: And right now outside our studio, still a gray, cloudy morning and sitting at 12 degrees. We'll get you another check of traffic and weather together in less than 10 minutes. And coming up in just 60 seconds time, we'll get you a check of sports and your top headlines. 570 News Time, 11:43.
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2: It's 12 degrees and cloudy at the boardwalk in Kitchener. I'm Devin Robertson. Here's what's making news right now. Gunshots were exchanged at a White House security checkpoint last night. The shooter was killed in that exchange with one bystander in critical condition. And talks to end the U.S.-Iran war continue, with President Trump reporting that the Strait of Hormuz is largely negotiated to reopen. Coming up after sports, a check of some of the top stories from the Mike Farwell Show from this past week. Five 570 News Time, 11:45. Now time for sports. Here's Asher Roth.
7: Well, the NHL's Eastern Conference Final is now a best of five after the Carolina Hurricanes took down the Montreal Canadiens 3-2 in overtime. Nick Ehlers scored twice, including the game winner. The Habs had just 12 shots on goal, including none in overtime. They'll host Game 3 tomorrow. Tonight, Mitch Marner and the Golden Knights take on the Avalanche for Game 3 of the Western Conference Final after taking both games in Denver. Puck drop is at 8 o'clock. You can watch it on Sportsnet or on CBC. The Kitchener Rangers have another day off today at the Memorial Cup in Kelowna before they take on the Everett Silvertips tomorrow. Everett picked up their first win of the tournament Saturday, beating Chicoutimi 5-3. On the diamond, how about veteran lefty Patrick Corbin, who wasn't even on the Blue Jays roster to start the season, but on Saturday he outdueled Paul Skeens as the Jays beat the Pirates 5-2. George Springer homered again. Vladdy Guerrero Jr. had a pair of hits. Jeff Hoffman picked up the save. The series wraps at 12:15 this afternoon with Dylan Cease on the mound against Mitch Keller. You can listen here on 570 News Radio or watch it on Sportsnet. The Kitchener Panthers had two games scheduled for this weekend, but rain has forced the postponement of both yesterday's game in Barrie and today's versus Welland at Jack Couch Park. The New York Knicks are now just a win away from the NBA Finals after beating the Cavs 121-108 in Cleveland. And in the CFL, the Argonauts won their preseason opener against the Ticats 20-10.

0: In Hamilton. 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
5: I'm Matt Hutchison with some highlights from the Mike Farwell Show this week. Mike's away with the Kitchener Rangers at the Memorial Cup in Kelowna, so Larry Fedorik has filled in this week. But even from almost 4,000 kilometers away, Mike couldn't resist talking about his beloved Rangers and their incredible run. He called into his own show ahead of the Rangers' first game on Friday night.
6: You have the whole argument now for tomorrow, the Battle of the KRs, which I'm going to steal, by the way, Larry. Very Cheers. Well done. Kelowna Rockets. Kitchener Rangers. You've got the whole rest versus rust argument, right? A very well-rested Kelowna team. And we know, you know, they made some trades around the trade deadline. And one of their players in particular, who was a star player here in the Western Hockey League, they only got for 5 games of service before he suffered an injury. Well, he's healthy and he's going to be back tomorrow night. So they get rested. They get healthier. Will they have their game legs, if you will? The Rangers have had a 10-day layoff after winning the OHL championship last Tuesday.
5: Mike plans to call into the show on Tuesday to give Rangers fans an update after the first weekend of the tournament. Meantime, another name has entered the Kitchener mayoral race. Larry had a conversation with David Alton, a local housing and homelessness advocate who plans to take his passion for helping the unhoused to City Hall.
7: I've been involved locally in a lot of different hats, both kind of doing some grassroots organizing work as well as nonprofit connecting work, and particularly in the field of housing and homelessness. And we consistently keep running up against the same barrier, which is political will. Time and time again, elected officials keep voting against building housing and against against people's rights. Which is most exemplified in the court case that's just been going on. And so I was like, it's time for someone who's going to come in there and actually try and solve this crisis that is impacting so many people in our community.
5: And finally, the city of Guelph has a rich and storied baseball history with many famous names taking the field at Hastings Stadium. Larry chatted with Royals field manager Dino Rumel, who was inducted into the Guelph Sports Hall of Fame as part of the class of 2026.
8: I look at guys that have gone on to college, you know, and play college baseball after, you know, I've had a chance to work to coach them. Bo and Josh Naylor were in the big leagues right now. Jordan Romano, it's a great story. Romano was a catcher for me when he was 15 and 16, and he couldn't, you know, he was good. He wasn't a great hitter, but he had a strong arm. So I asked him one day, I said, have you ever thought about being a pitcher? He had never pitched before. So we were on the road for 30 days in the States, and we worked in the bullpen, and he came out, he pitched, and he loved it. And he said, I think I'd like to pitch. So for the next few years, you know, we worked together as an organization to bring him along, and you know, he ended up being the closer for the Toronto Blue Jays, and still is in the major leagues.
5: More segments can be found online at kitchener.citynews.ca, and the Mike Farwell Show can be heard weekdays from 9 a.m. to 1 p.m. here on 570 News Radio.
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17: 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Starting in town, traffic is moving up to speed across the region, and there are no reported incidents across Kitchener, Cambridge, and Waterloo. Then moving over to our area highways, Highway 7 traffic is moving well between Guelph and Kitchener. Then on the 401, if you're moving eastbound, roads are clear with little volume from Woodstock and into the region. Then leaving Cambridge, you will run into minor delays between the sixes. But continuing east past that area, roads will clear all the way into Milton and Mississauga. If you're moving westbound, you can expect the same as traffic is moving up to speed through Mississauga and Milton, and that stays that way heading into the region and moving out to Woodstock. If you spot traffic problems, call us hands-free at Star 401. 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Now, the latest from 570 meteorologist Carl Lamb.
18: Lots of cloud today across the region. Temperatures getting up to 20 degrees. There could be a little drizzle this morning. And then there's another wave of rain as we go into the evening, as we get closer to sunset. Temperatures getting up to 20 degrees, dropping down to a low of 13. For tomorrow, it will be cloudier to start, but there's more sunshine as we head toward the afternoon with a high of 24 and a low of 12. And then Tuesday, sunny with a chance for a few showers and warmer with a high of 27. Your high for today is 20.
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26: As Alberta Premier Danielle Smith stood beside Prime Minister Mark Carney for a major energy announcement on Friday, she's also facing a political firestorm in her own province, one that could define her own leadership. On Now You Know with Rob Snow this week, president of TLC Transformational Leadership Consultants Barry McLaughlin broke down why the Premier may have opened a door she can't easily close.
27: 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How they get it back on track will be quite the thing. 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So really, you know, she's made it legally and in every other way permissible to, entertain actively the concept of separation. By 2-to-1 ratio, Albertans think it's negative and don't want it.
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0: I'm Tim DeMopoulos. The Gordie Howe Bridge, a key trade link between Windsor and Detroit, has faced years of delay and political battles. Much of the current cross-border traffic still moves across the aging Ambassador Bridge, owned by the Maroon family, who are longtime opponents of the Gordie Howe project. But as Flavio Volpe, the president of the Automotive Parts Manufacturers Association of Canada, explains, despite the uncertainty created by Donald Trump, the bridge is still expected to open.
1: Well, he's never wasted an opportunity to create negotiating friction. That bridge will open. It may not open the minute that we said it's going to open, but the bridges go two ways. The American companies that are relying on the shipment of goods into Canada, like $29 billion worth of auto parts that come into Canada every year from the U.S., where do they go? They go on Matty Maroon's or the Maroon's family bridge. I think he's just pressurizing the situation and making hay of it in the way that he does.
0: And if a new CUSMA deal, the bridge opening, and a major auto plant launch all come together, the region could see a major business boom.
1: This bridge couldn't be arriving at a better time. Politics aside, I think we're going to get peace on the USMCA front. I think we're going to see volumes pick back up. The U-turn that the Americans are going to make on how they view the USMCA region as critical to their competitiveness with China and the rest of the world may actually cause a real glut of business when this stuff gets announced. You know, outside my window here, I could see the Ford Oakville plant. That's going to be online later this year.
0: With your weekend business report, I'm Tim Demopoulos.
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31: This concludes another edition of All News Weekend Mornings on 570 News Radio. Thanks so much for joining us. Stay tuned for the Jays taking on the Pirates this afternoon. 570 News Radio will join that game at 1 o'clock. But first up, it's business to business. 570 News time is 12 o'clock.
32: From the National Newsroom of the Canadian Press, I'm Don Mitchell. Some 12 Canadians who were a part of a recent Gaza flotilla have been returning to Canada this weekend, some allegedly suffering abuse while in Israeli custody after some 41 boats in the Global Samud flotilla were intercepted. Foreign Affairs Minister Anita Anand revealed last week that she had received details from Turkish officials that Canadians suffered abuse, with some requiring medical care. A Canadian immigration lawyer says a new U.S. policy requiring most foreigners to apply for green cards from their home countries could cause delays and complications for Canadians in the U.S.
33: U.S. immigration officials say foreigners living in the country on temporary visas, including students, workers, and visitors, must now apply for green cards through consular services in their home countries, with some exceptions. A Toronto immigration lawyer says the policy came out of left field and warns the U.S. consulate in Montreal, the only one in Canada processing green card applications, could face major backlogs and wait times stretching months or even years. Joel Guberman says several of his clients are already affected, and he expects more Canadians living in the U.S. to seek legal advice in the coming days. David Augustine, The Canadian Press.
32: The Nova Scotia government says the union representing about 3,500 striking long-term care workers refused to return to the bargaining table this weekend. In an open letter, Seniors Minister Barbara Adams revealed the government had asked the union to resume negotiations Friday, Saturday, or Sunday, but she says the union decided to wait until next week. In Pakistan, authorities say a suicide bomber detonated explosives as a passenger train passed through a southwestern city.
2: Officials in Pakistan say a suicide bomber detonated a vehicle packed with explosives near a railway track in Quetta Sunday as a passenger train passed, killing at least 23 people and wounding dozens more. Quetta resident Adil Nasir says all the houses near the railway track were damaged, as were up to 60 vehicles. An outlawed group called the BLA, which demands independence from Pakistan's central government, is claiming responsibility for the attack. The militant group says it targeted a train carrying security personnel. I'm Donna Warder.
32: And the United States is close to reaching a deal with Iran that would end the war and reopen the Strait of Hormuz. In response, Israeli Prime Minister Benjamin Netanyahu insisted in a social media post that any final agreement must eliminate nuclear danger from Iran. As ABC's James Longman explains, Israel didn't appear to be at the table in the latest negotiations.
5: There has been a flurry of diplomatic activity over the weekend with delegations from Pakistan and Qatar, both in Tehran. But there was a feeling here that a return to war was imminent. Sources here in Israel, which has been largely shut out of the negotiation process, have told ABC News that the emerging deal appears to be bad as far as the Israeli government is concerned because it signals to the Iranians how effective their closure of the Strait of Hormuz has been.
32: On a visit in India this weekend, Secretary of State Marco Rubio was cautious with his assessment of the deal, saying significant progress has been made, but not final progress in negotiations. This is the Canadian Press. In sports, Canada is set to play Slovakia in preliminary round play this afternoon in Switzerland at the Men's Ice Hockey World Championship. The Canadians, led by stars Macklin Celebrini and Sidney Crosby, are undefeated through five games and so far lead Group A with 14 points. Gabriel Diallo is out of the French Open. The Montreal native fell 6-3, 4-1 to Australia's James Duckworth due to a walkover. He had to retire due to injury in the opening round at the Tennis Grand Slam event. In the Stanley Cup playoffs, the Colorado Avalanche will look to stop the bleeding when they visit the Vegas Golden Knights, having lost the first two games of the best-of-seven Western Conference Series final. Colorado was the NHL's best team in the regular season, but they haven't been able to figure it out offensively against Vegas. Meanwhile, in Major League Baseball, the Toronto Blue Jays are hosting the Pittsburgh Pirates for the finale of their three-game series this afternoon. The Jays are riding a four-game winning streak, including a 5-2 victory yesterday over Pittsburgh. From the Canadian Press, I'm Don Mitchell.
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9: 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Innovating healthcare in Waterloo Region. Gregory, I'm joined by my good friend Gregory. Actually, this is a little out of sorts because I'm actually recording this from a conference I'm at, an electricity conference in Hockley Valley. You're in the safe confines of the Cambridge Chamber of Commerce. And so Greg DeRocher, President CEO of the Cambridge Chamber of Commerce. I'm Ian McLean, President CEO of the Greater Kitchener-Waterloo Chamber of Commerce. Two different places today, Greg. But yep. A lot of interesting topics we're going to cover today. We're going to be joined. You and I are going to talk about the municipal elections upcoming on October 26th, and how, you know, the issues for people to consider. We're then going to talk a little bit about, you know, I guess for lack of a better term, Canada, trade and energy, and some of the things that are impacting us on the global sense and how it translates to us locally, because there's been lots happening over the last number of weeks. Then, of course, our friends from the Waterloo Region Health Foundation, we're going to be joined by Darren Johnson of TD Bank. He's a co-chair of the board, and he's going to talk to us about Scotland's Yard hockey fundraiser upcoming in June. So, full show. I know this week you've got some exciting news an exciting event. I think it's your Business Excellence Award Gala coming up on Thursday.
10: Yeah, Thursday we're going to be recognizing all the outstanding achievements of business in Cambridge. Those are wonderful events. You go to them and you hear some of these great stories of people and businesses doing some great things, but but also advancing our local economy. And I think that's what's really important. So we're looking forward to it. It's this Thursday at Tapestry Hall in beautiful Gaslight District in downtown Cambridge.
9: Well, this past Friday, we had our annual manufacturing summit. And of course, for those that don't know, you and I always talk about this in our day-to-day, but still, you know, 15%+ of, more like 20% actually, of the local economy is in manufacturing or manufacturing supply chain. So hugely important. Most of it is now advanced manufacturing. Think Toyota, Comdev, a lot of the manufacturing here is high tech. It's precision automation. But manufacturing is still a huge part of Waterloo Region. And so we had a great conference with our friends at Excellence in Manufacturing Consortium who helped us with the programming and partnered with us this year. Some great panels. We had Minister Carolyn Mulroney, who's the president of the Treasury Board. So she controls the money inside the Ford government, and talking about the investments we talk later in the show about electricity and reliability and investments in infrastructure so that we can have the jobs of the future. So we spent some time with the fireside chat with her, covered a whole range of topics. So, sometimes I hope that we don't sound too negative. We are very fortunate to be where we are in Waterloo Region because we have all of the tools at our disposal to be, you know, that bookend of the Toronto Waterloo Innovation Corridor where we can really own the next 20, 30 years because of the things that we have in terms of innovation, skilled workforce. And so it's lots to be excited about in Waterloo Region.
10: Yeah, there's no question about that. I think, like you said, Caroline Mulroney, president of the Treasury Board, that's, you know, what a lot of people don't, because you don't hear about them a lot. They're not the front line. It's usually the finance minister or the premier, but probably one of the most important persons in government is the president of the Treasury Board. They actually have the bag of money. Yep. And they open up the bag of money and they pull out for each individual ministry, including the premier's budget as well. So really important to have her talk about investment in manufacturing and jobs in the province of Ontario. And, of course, the investment, I think, in when we talk about the Ring of Fire, we talk about energy, investment in energy. These are all critical components that are going to make and build on a strong manufacturing sector. And we know that we're as dependent on it as any other community, with nearly 20% of our economy wrapped in and around advanced manufacturing. So, it's really these conferences and these get-togethers and these opportunities that we have to meet and associate with and talk about initiatives around bolstering that industry is ever valuable for every single person in the region of Waterloo.
9: Yeah, for sure. Okay, we'll leave it there. When we come back on the other side of the break, you and I are going to break down the municipal elections upcoming on Monday, October 26th. And so we'll be back with more on Business to Business on 570 News Radio, powered by the Waterloo Region Health Network Foundation, right after the break.
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9: 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This segment brought to you by our friends at WinWR. Of course, that's the Workplace and Immigrant Network of Waterloo Region. Gregory, we wanted to take some time to talk about what's upcoming in the fall, which affects all of our businesses and communities. It's the municipal elections on Monday, October 26th. And, you know, it's an important moment. We're going to know we're going to see some change. We're going to see the chair is no longer directly elected. It's going to be appointed by the province. We're also seeing some changes in some of the mayors. A couple of retirements, Mayor Sue Foxton and Mayor Sandy Shantz are not running. There's already lots of people that are, you know, putting their names forward. So changes in the air, elections always bring that, but I think more pronounced this time than we've seen in the last couple of election cycles.
10: Yeah, and I think I'm not sure, but I haven't checked Waterloo, but I think there's looks like there's going to be an actual race in Kitchener. There's going to be one in Cambridge for mayor, that's for sure. But I think really at this point, you know, I think May 1st was the opening day for nominations where people could fill out their applications, submit it to the city clerk for validation, and then to get put on the ballot this fall. I think it's really important that people understand really what they're doing. These are really, I think, really important positions. A lot of people don't put a whole lot of stock into them to some degree. I think, you know, people just say, oh, that might be a good thing to do. That might be fun to do. And they put their name out. They really don't put a solid effort in trying to get elected. And I think it's because, quite frankly, they don't understand what the job entails. This is you're the board of directors of a very large corporation that has a lot of employees. And you have to make the decisions that are in the best interest of the customers of that corporation. And the customers of that corporation are your neighbors and your friends and the businesses in the community. And I think, I've always hoped, and I think you too, Ian, both of us had the pleasure of serving on local council. But, you know, I think to some degree we went into it with our eyes wide open. We knew what we were getting into. We understood the role of politics, but we also understood the role of a city councilor. And I think it's really important you spend some time. Go ahead, put your name forward now, but spend some time getting to know really what the role is and what the job is and what the expectations are for you from both the city administration, but also the expectations that the taxpayer have of you. And I think it's a really fulsome job, in spite of the fact that most council positions in the region of Waterloo are considered part-time. These are fulsome jobs. These are jobs that are going to take time at all various times of the day to perform the duties. So you need to kind of be prepared for that and understand what it takes to be a city councilor. In any one, even a township councilor, still has significant roles to play.
0: Well, and there's big issues. I mean, first amongst which is most obvious to people, the water issue that the region is facing is one. And while we have two-tier governments, so you got local councils and a regional council, there's shared responsibility in a lot of these areas like water. When you think about housing, and we know we still need lots of housing built, even though it's tamped down now because of slow economy, interest rates, etc. But building houses, having the infrastructure like the LRT from South Cambridge or South Kitchener to South Cambridge, where are the new employers going to be located, and what are the jobs going to look like for all of our communities? The hospital, and as part of the hospital network, like, there's big investments that ratepayers are going to have to pay, and local and regional councils are going to have to make as we think about the next 20 years and the growth that's coming, to be prepared. So, I agree with you. I mean, if you're excited and interested in serving, because that's what you're doing, you're serving a community, get registered, but do some homework. Think about where you stand on issues like service rationalization, who should be doing what, how you're going to make a difference, as you say, for your neighbors on any number of different fronts, whether it's service delivery, whether it's economic development and bringing in new jobs and investment to the community. All of these things are really important, and understanding what those issues are and what your take is on them and what you're going to put forward as your platform, if you will, the reasons why you're running, really important, because they're going to have a profound impact over the next 4 years about how we move forward as a community of 700,000 and growing over the next 20 years.
10: Yeah, and I think, you know, it's interesting. You talk to politicians that are getting ready to run, and they talk about their 3 or 4 or 5 point plan, some of the things that they're interested in working on. And that's fine, but don't pigeonhole that too much, because there's more than 3 or 4 or 5 things that you're responsible for in the city. And you might be missing out on a lot of votes by not touching on the important issues for some other people. So that's why I think your advice, Ian, of saying, take that time to find out what the landscape is. What are the issues right across the spectrum of municipal politics that are facing the region and the city of Cambridge and Kitchener and Waterloo and the townships, and understand them and have a position on as many of them as you possibly can. I know that's hard to do, but quite frankly, that's what you really need to do. And you need to be prepared for the job. But more importantly, if you want to have success in the election, you need to be prepared for the election. And being able to talk to people at the door in a substantive way about issues that are relevant to them, not you, but them, I think is really what gives you the advantage going into an election.
0: Yeah, understanding those things you just talked about, it's a little bit the old adage, you know, dog chases the bus. What happens when the dog chases the bus? And the dog in this case is you're running for election, you get elected, and then, oh my God, I'm elected. What are the things I actually have to do, there's a lot of different things that local councils and regional council have to do, depending on where you get elected. One of the things that is coming through this is there is going to be, and I'm not sure anyone really knows what the impact is, but the province appointing a regional chair and giving strong chair powers to the region is going to make for a wholesale change. That appointed chair issue is going to affect how decisions get made between the region and the municipal councils. Like trying to understand some of that, and people are going to ask. I remember people always ask when I was running for a ward council in Waterloo, it was like, well, who are you voting for in mayor? And I'm like, I'm really focused on my thing. My answer was always, I'm going to work with whoever is there because we all have a responsibility to serve the same people of Waterloo. But understanding how things are going to change with the changes that the province is putting forward, it's going to be pretty important to at least think about and have an opinion, because people will expect that you'll have a view, at least a starting point on how the new councils are going to interact with one another, how they're going to make decisions, everything from tax rates to which infrastructure investments to parks and rec if you're local, all the things that affect people on a day-to-day basis. And so it's fascinating. It's exciting to be part of those things, but it's complicated because of the wide variety of things that you're responsible for, but also important to understand what the role of the councillors are versus the staff versus, the head of council. Those are all important things as well, because promising things you can't deliver on is not a good way to get started in politics.
10: That's for sure. And we hear it all the time. You know, we hear candidates out there promising things. But I'm not going to be the one to burst their bubble. But I hear them talk about things that they can't even implement or affect at all, because they're largely other levels of government's responsibility. Oftentimes I've asked them, are you sure you're running for the right position? Are you looking mm-hmm. to be a local city councilor, or do you want to be the minister of transportation? So, you know, it sometimes has that kind of depth or shallowness to it from a local candidate's perspective. So, but knowledge is king in this. You know, it's the person that comes to the table with the most knowledge and awareness of the issues that are on the table. And being able to eloquently, maybe not eloquent, you don't have to be eloquent, but you have to be knowledgeable in your debate and conveying your opinion on things. So it's imperative that you spend some time learning about what the issues are in relative depth. You know, you're asking me, the voter, to put a check mark beside your name, that you will go and represent my opinion on things. Well, you know, that's a big responsibility, because You have to be able to carry my opinion, but you have to understand where I stand on an issue as well. And that's the difficult thing that a lot of people have when they first get started in municipal politics. I've always said it takes one term to learn the game. It takes one term to kind of understand, where you make change and how you make change. And I know there are councillors that I've seen them go through their entire career, maybe running, winning three elections in a row, spending 9 or 12 years on council, and still not understanding how to put a motion together and get it on the table and get it voted on. That's how you affect change. That's the only way you can affect change, is learning how to do that kind of stuff. So it does take a lot. And of course, Ian, you and I are always interested in making sure we've got great people running. And so our doors are always open for people to ask questions and find out, what it's like to sit around a horseshoe and make those decisions. And, we're always ready and able to help anybody with any aspect of certainly of elected life. So
0: the words I don't often say, words of wisdom from Greg DeRosier, but it's absolutely true. Put your nomination if you want to do it. Learn and think about the things that you want to champion as an elected official. But as important as anything is, do your homework now. Understand the municipal budgets process, how that gets done, what's incorporated in it, how the staff, the professional staff, what their responsibilities are, and most importantly, what are the responsibilities of the office that you're seeking? Like, what are your actual responsibilities? Those are really important questions. Got time now to be prepared so you can be as effective as you can as you're learning the job. And it does take, my observation was, I came from a political family, I've been around Queen's Park, but until you're actually elected that first time and oh my God, this is more complicated than I could have ever imagined. And it does take some time to learn. So do yourself a favor. If you're thinking of running for office, do some homework now that'll help you if you're successful on Monday, October 26th. Listen, we'll leave it there, but great discussion. And we encourage folks, as you say, ask friends and those that have served before if you're interested. Lots of people will happily give you advice, because it's important to have good representation for our neighbors and our communities. All right, we'll leave it there. We'll be back with more on Business to Business on 570 News Radio, powered by the Waterloo Region Health Network Foundation, right after the break.
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0: 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Gregory, We talked before the break about the municipal elections and the more local aspect of what some of the things are happening. I think we can never, and we often, that's why we have JD, and that's why we talk about what the Canadian Chamber is doing, the Ontario Chamber is doing, is we are impacted here in Waterloo Region by world events. And, you know, the Canada-US and the tariffs that Trump has put in started this. Now we have war in the Middle East with the U.S. and Iran, bringing cost of living skyrocketing, uncertainty around, you know, delivery and supply chain routes. All at the same time, Canada's trying to, and I think the government are making some calculated decisions on how do we prepare ourselves for what the economy looks like in the next 20 years. So, you know, most recently this week, the Prime Minister announced a plan to connect a national energy grid so that we can move power between provinces and between regions. I mean, all of these things are, in some ways, you look at them and say, well, how does that affect us here locally? Well, it affects us locally for the companies that need large amounts of power or have supply chain issues between Canada and the U.S. And it's all impacted by things that are to some degree beyond our control. And what are the things we can control? Or I think some of the things that the new government is trying to invest in now so that we're ready and more able to look to new markets. And it's these are complicated questions, but they're ones that we really need to be making decisions on and delivering on.
10: Well, and I think, Ian, you know, it's only sensible, it goes with, almost without saying, the future is in energy. That we're going to need more and more energy. We're talking about, you know, all kinds of data centers being built right across North America and around the world, for that matter. These are buildings and facilities that consume a tremendous amount of energy, like just an inordinate amount of energy that is going to be required. So investing in energy and energy connectivity is probably one of the smartest things nations can do. I feel really, really sorry for our friends south of the border because Donald Trump is operating in the, you know, in the 1950s or 1960s playbook, canceling the wind farms, canceling the solar fields, where the rest of the world is not listening to that stupidity. They're forging forward with all kinds of different energy solutions, because what the rest of the world knows that apparently the U.S. doesn't know is that energy is going to be critically important. And it's going to be hydroelectricity, which is really important, because fossil fuels, well, all you have to do is look at the Strait of Hormuz and see what happens when fossil fuels get disrupted. There's too much disruption and not enough of a continuity with that. But I think the reality of it is, it's interesting we're talking about this, because in the last couple of weeks I've been out visiting a number of manufacturing and industrial businesses in town, and really trying to kind of gauge from them what the disruption from the free trade agreement is and the tariffs. You know, The reality of it, I haven't heard any one of them, and I've been to a couple of dozen of them. I haven't heard any one of them say that they think Mark Carney is going in the wrong direction. They all believe that we have wasted too much time not trying to deflect some of our trade to other countries other than the United States. They agree with that 100%. The other thing is they know that as the economy in the United States gets kind of squeezed by President Trump's tariffing the rest of the world, that Canada is still the predominant player. Canada is still the reliable player for U.S. companies to get their supplies from. So while everybody's trying to negotiate them down and get Canadian companies to absorb some of the tariff activity, they're not playing that game. They're saying, no, you're buying it in Canadian dollars. So, ante up and that's your tariff exchange right there. So I think they're not seeing as much disruption, I think, as people maybe thought in the very beginning. That said, a deal's got to be made at some point down the road. I think there's enough of a safety net in place for Canada right now because Donald Trump can't walk away from the CUSMA agreement. He's got to get Congress in support of it. The longer he waits to do that, there's a possibility he may not have Congress under his control. And at that point, he won't be able to get anything through Congress. So, I think there's enough in it for Canada to sit back and wait. But the other thing I think we need to address as well, and when we're talking about the moves that Carney is doing, which is, admirable, they take some time, they're big projects. These are big, bold ideas. These are not little fixes and little tweaks. But what we have to always remember as well is that the whole objective here is to create a sustainable agreement with the United States, and that it takes two to tango. And every time Canada has reached out, there's been some blathering coming out of the United States or out of the president's mouth that stalls things. If there are people out there, because I see them all over the internet, they're saying, oh, Carney's not doing anything. We're not getting a trade deal. He promised this. He promised that. Listen, if you think that Mark Carney should capitulate to the president of the United States and do whatever he wants, give up our sovereignty, give up our trade balance, I think you will find that 90% of your neighbors and friends and businesses in the country don't agree with that attitude at all. That we have to stand firm, and as our good friend Flavio Volpe always says, no deal is better than a bad deal. And I think Mark Carney has taken that as well.
0: Well, and I think that's the prime issue here. I think we've agreed with that right from the get-go, and the evidence is in. You don't have to look for what happens when you sign a bad deal with the United States. Many European countries did, the UK did, and the Americans immediately, basically, they're not worth the paper they're written on. So you sign, you give in on some things to buy peace with the US, and they just want more. So, I absolutely think that most people, as much as painful as it is, and it is, people are losing their jobs or being laid off, and there is difficulties in our economy, but no deal is better than a bad deal, and we have to wait for the right time to make that deal. And I think it's coming slower than we would have hoped, for sure. But when you start to see $5 a gallon gas in the heartland of the United States, and farmers paying $6 or $7 for diesel and fertilizer going up, it becomes instantly obvious to Americans themselves that what the president is doing is hurting them. Their cost of living is going up. Their cost of business is going up. And to be brutally honest, I mean, I don't have much time for those that say that this is somehow, this is our fault. This is totally self-inflicted by a army of one who thinks that he's right about tariffs. you don't have to be a historian to have read a couple of books to know what happens when you put tariffs on for any length of period of time. It's exactly what's happening right now. So, I mean, the hope is that there'll be a change in Congress, and that I don't think we should expect to go back to the way it was, which is why we need to make some fundamental changes, be more resilient on our own defense and supply chains and new markets. But our biggest market is always going to be the U.S., and sanity will have to come back there, because people are going to hear from their voters in the United States right across the board that their standard of living is going down.

0: things here in Canada are going to be a currency that will set us up for success. Because and it's true, we have what the world needs in critical minerals, in oil, in gas, in a lot of these things that energy allows productivity and economic growth. So it's going to be an interesting period of time between now and November and the American elections. And, you know, again, yeah, that's happening in the U.S., but it affects us right here. The tariffs are real for Honda in Alliston and Toyota in Cambridge, and supply chains and you know, how businesses are able to grow. And more than anything, until there is some kind of an agreement, which we both want, like everyone else, you're going to have this uncertainty, which means investment gets frozen. People aren't going to build plants or move things or make big decisions when they don't know what the future holds. So it is, but energy is that issue, which is most obvious now, because you can see it at the pump. You can see it in every one of your energy bills. It's like the canary in the coal mine.
1: Yeah. And energy, you know, that we've talked a lot. We've had a whole segment. We talked about the water supply issue, the raging Waterloo. That's a fundamental requirement of communities, businesses and homes, especially in Canada, we need energy and we need water. Those are two fundamentals that are critical to actually existence in this part of the world. So, and we're very fortunate that we're actually at the crossroads of some pretty large scale hydroelectric corridors. And that's why we're an attractive area for some data centers to locate, and that's going to be good stuff, because Canadian companies right now and Canadian and divisions of international companies that are here are looking for data centers that are in Canada. They like the security behind the systems when they're located here in Canada, and they feel confident in them here as well.
0: Well, and it's both the reliability of the energy, because it takes a ton of energy for those. But it's kind of wrapped up in data sovereignty of that, when all your information is going into a cloud, where is it based and where is there rule of law and courts that are protecting privacy and individual information and proprietary information for business? And it's no longer seen as be the U.S. Around the world. Like, so data sovereignty and having those, so there are complications or issues with them. But boy, oh boy, in an information age, making sure you know where your information is housed is a pretty important a benefit of having enough energy to be able to house those. So anyway, fascinating discussion. Lots more in the weeks and months ahead. We'll leave it there. When we come back after the break, we're going to be joined by our friends from the Waterloo Region Health Network Foundation. And we'll be back with more on Business to Business on 570 News Radio, powered by the Waterloo Region Health Network Foundation, right after the break.
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19: Welcome back to Business on 570 News Radio, powered by the Waterloo Region Health Network Foundation. Well, we're joined today, Gregory, for our segment here. We want to talk about a really important event that's upcoming. We're joined by Darren Johnson. He, of course, is the vice president of TD Commercial Bank by day. He's also secretly an aspiring boxer. Yes. Although he's gone 1-0 in his first and probably last fight he's ever been in. But he can talk about, we can have him back to talk about that. But he's He's here today to talk to us in his role as vice chair of the Waterloo Region Health Network Foundation Board of Directors, and talking about Scotland's Yard Road Hockey Classic, which has been growing. It's been three, four years. Anyways, we'll hear about it.
20: Yeah.
19: A great fundraiser for kids care that's raised over $1 million in its first 4 years under operation. And so it's great to have Darren with us today.
21: Yeah, Darren, it is terrific to have you. And I know you're passionate about this, as you're passionate about everything you do. Obviously, you're an undefeated amateur boxer, yes. So you're
20: Let's
21: obviously
20: get that in there.
21: Yes. And we'll remain undefeated, by the way. I think you pointed that out clearly. Because
20: I've retired officially, yes, and until someone pulls me back in. You know, I you never know until it happens. But
21: because
20: for now, I'm retired.
21: For a good cause. Yes,
19: it's always for a good cause.
21: Listen, for those who are unfamiliar with Scotland Yard Road Hockey Classic, tell us a little bit about it and how important is this fundraiser to the foundation?
20: Yeah. So thanks, Greg and Ian, and happy to be here. And this is one of the best days of the year for me. Scotland Yard is, as most of you know, inspired by a young girl named Scotty who was in our region, battled cancer at a very young age. And, you know, as a parent, when you get that diagnosis, it's your worst nightmare. But, for Joy and Brian, who are Scotty's parents, they had to, travel outside the region for a lot of Scotty's care. And so where Scotland Yard comes from, it's really inspired it's driven to raise awareness and to raise funds for kids that are battling different diseases, whether it's cancer or other things, and bring some of that pediatric care back to Waterloo Region so people don't have to do that travel when, they're going through, a very difficult time. So Scotland Yard Hockey Tournament probably our largest fundraisers for this particular cause. And this is, as you know, it's our fourth year doing it. It gets bigger every year. And it is, it's being held at the Boardwalk on Saturday, July 11th. And it brings out over almost 100 teams of all ages, of all competitive quality, and they've got teams under 7, they got teams over 50, so maybe the three of us could actually even try this one time.
19: They need one for over 70 if Greg's
20: okay. We maybe next year, you never know, guys. But this raised $1 million the last 4 years, and we're hoping this will be better and bigger this year. Our co-chairs are Jacqueline and Ben Sherratt. Ben Sherratt, many people know, is from the Detroit Red Wings. And Ben brings out a lot of his NHL buddies out to the pads that we have out there. They play with the kids. They play on their own teams. We got some OHL players. We got some professional women hockey players coming in. So it's a fantastic day for kids and for adults all alike. And we have other things out there activities, balloon animals. We got a beer tent. We got a silent auction. So it's just a fun, fun day. If you love hockey and you want to give back to the community, especially for kids' healthcare in this region, I couldn't think of a better day and a better cause and a better event for it.
21: Yeah.
19: So you talked about almost 100 teams and across the board from young to old and different skill levels. You're going to see 100 teams. How do people get involved in it? Like what's the mechanism? What's the goal is obviously raise money. So do teams register, try and then get sponsorship to kind of raise money? I mean, that's the normal. It is a fun day. I've been to it before. A ton of fun. But tell people how they might get involved. And if they've got, say, their kids' hockey team wants to do something in the summer, help raise funds for pediatric healthcare, how do they get involved?
20: So, Ian, what we typically get is we get a lot of, the kids' teams from the winter. They come out and they bring the gang back together and they register online and put a team into, a category based on, we have competitive categories. We have just fun categories as well. You can be an individual. They can join a team. And, there's, many different levels, again, from as young as 7 years old. We have over 19 and we have, again, as I said, older teams as well. And a lot of corporate teams, you get some of our, great companies that give back to this every year, like a Steedon Evans, Keyswetter, Moser. They've all got teams in this as well. MTE's another one. TD Bank's usually has a team that goes as well. And so, we're looking for those corporate teams as well. And we're trying to get over 100. We had 96 last year. We got 50 now. We got a few more weeks to go. And I think we're trying to get over 100. But Ian, to your point, a lot of the money does come from these team fees, but we also need the sponsorship, and there's lots of sponsorship availability. TD, for instance, we sponsor the referees. You'll always go out, you'll see the referees are wearing the green out there, but there's lots of other areas and platforms that you can sponsor, and it's a great opportunity for corporate Waterloo Region to get involved in this. And so, that's where our money comes from. And then it comes from the merchandise sales and the beer tent and all that. We have a silent auction. We have some great signed jerseys from a lot of the NHL players and the OHL players that people can can bid on as well. So there's so much there, but that's really where the money comes from. And it goes directly to pediatric care.
21: So remind us the date again, Darren, and is there an online existence where people can get some more information?
20: Yeah, Greg, exactly. So it's Saturday, July 11th. It usually starts early in the morning and goes all through the day. And if you want to join, you go to SY Hockey, so Scotland Yard Hockey, or in this case, it's www.syhockey.ca. You can go there, you can register a team, get more information, and it'll give you all the listings in terms of where this is. And everything you want is right there on the website.
21: Fantastic.
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20: 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Thanks for what you do and helping pump up the awareness of this great event. Appreciate it.
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21: 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And we'll be back next week with another edition of Business to Business on 570 News Radio, powered by REN, the Waterloo Regional Health Network Foundation. 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
2: From the National Newsroom of the Canadian Press, I'm Don Mitchell. With just 18 days left until the FIFA World Cup kicks off in North America, Prime Minister Mark Carney welcomed FIFA President Gianni Infantino to Ottawa today. The visit, a part of the tournament's trophy tour, Carney took time to express his excitement over Canadian soccer achievements in recent years, ever since the men's first World Cup appearance in 1986.
3: Our women's team winning gold at the Tokyo Olympics in 2021. Our captain, Christine Sinclair, breaking the all-time international goal-scoring record. A record she still holds. Our men's team qualifying for the World Cup in Qatar.
2: Carney added that the government is putting $755 million over the next 5 years into developing soccer at all levels in Canada. Meanwhile, Canada will host China's foreign minister next week. It's been a decade since the last time a Chinese foreign minister has visited the country.
4: Wang Yi is set to visit Ottawa between May 28th and 30th to meet his Canadian counterpart, Anita Anand. The visit comes after Prime Minister Mark Carney visited Beijing with Anand in January, marking the first visit to China by a Canadian prime minister since 2017. That's when Canada and China reached a preliminary deal. China agreed to lower tariffs on Canadian canola seed and eliminate tariffs on canola meal, peas, and seafood. In exchange, Canada agreed to reduce tariffs and set import limits on Chinese electric vehicles. The foreign affairs ministers are expected to discuss the recently updated Canada-China strategic partnership when they meet next weekend. Naira Ahmed, The Canadian Press.
2: In the Middle East, details of a potential deal between the U.S. and Iran appear to be in the works this weekend. In a social media post, President Donald Trump said a negotiated agreement to end the war and reopen the Strait of Hormuz is emerging. Allegedly, the agreement would see Iran give up its stockpile of highly enriched uranium. The U.S. blockade on Iranian ports is still active today. On a four-day visit to India, U.S. Secretary of State Marco Rubio gave his assessment of the negotiations with Iran. He was cautious.
5: Suffice it to say that some progress has been made, significant progress, although not final progress has been made.
2: In a statement, Iran's president tried to reassure the world that they are not after a nuclear weapon. And finally, roughly 50,000 residents in Southern California are now under orders to evacuate as emergency crews continue to try to quell a leak in a chemical tank at an aerospace company. It has the potential to explode in an Orange County neighborhood. Firefighters have been spraying the outside of the tank with water hoses in an effort to cool the chemicals heating up inside and preventing an explosion. In a recent CNN interview, the head of the U.S. Environmental Protection Agency, Lee Zeldin, said the most likely scenario is a low-volume release where officials will be able to monitor, neutralize, and contain the threat. No injuries have been reported, and air monitoring tests so far have found that air pollution around the evacuation zone is within normal limits. This is the Canadian Press. In sports, just over an hour from now, Canada taking to the ice against Slovakia in preliminary round play at the Men's Ice Hockey World Championship in Switzerland. The Canadians, led by stars Macklin Celerini and Sidney Crosby, are undefeated through five games so far and lead Group A with 14 points. In the Stanley Cup playoffs, the Colorado Avalanche will be looking to close a two-game gap against the Vegas Golden Knights tonight. The Avs are down 0-2 in the best-of-seven Western Conference final. In tennis, Gabriel Diallo is out of the French Open. The Montreal native fell 6-3, 4-1 to Australia's James Duckworth due to a walkover, having to retire due to injury in the opening round action at the Tennis Grand Slam event. In Major League Baseball, the Toronto Blue Jays this afternoon are hosting the Pittsburgh Pirates for the finale of a three-game series this weekend. And in the NBA, Shai Gilgeous-Alexander and the Oklahoma City Thunder look to take a 3-1 series lead when they play the Spurs in San Antonio tonight in the Western Conference Final. From the Canadian Press, I'm Don Mitchell.
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7: Here's special guest host, Larry Fedorik.
8: Good morning. Welcome to Friday. Welcome to the program, and welcome to Memorial Day weekend in Canada and the United States. That's what it is. That's what I'm going to call it now, Memorial Day weekend, because in the U.S. it is, of course, Memorial Day on Monday. In Canada, our Memorial Day will actually be Sunday, the 31st of May, which is the date of the final game of the Memorial Cup. But actually, Kitchener beginning the Memorial Day weekend in Canada with game one of the Memorial Cup tonight. So, wow, it is, as they were saying on All News Morning, it's Memorial Game Day in Kitchener, and you don't get to say that too often, do you? So here we are. And it is very exciting to find, well, we're not, I was going to say we're here. We're about 11 and a half hours away from the beginning of coverage tonight on 570 News Radio. The coverage starts at 8:30 with Mike Farwell. And that's why I'm here today, because Mike is in Kelowna. As we spoke on the show yesterday, and he's been there since Wednesday, and is going to be there for the duration. And you know, it's tough in sports, because if you're too positive, people say you're jinxing it. Like if you say, "Oh, we got this," you know, we're going all the way, and people say, "Don't say that, you're jinxing it." But then if you don't, you know, then people say, what's the matter? Don't you support the team? So I don't know which kind of tact to take here, but I'm going to go with being overly positive. How's that? Feeling good about the team and feeling good about the chances and all that kind of stuff, as we did yesterday when we were talking to Mike. So, yeah, game one tonight. And again, to just go over the format of the Memorial Cup, it's the winners of the OHL, the Q, and the Western Hockey League. And then the host city is invited. Their team is invited, and they get a bye into the tournament. As I said yesterday, out of the 40-some years of the history of this format, the host city has actually won the Memorial Cup 11 times. So never to be discounted as a weak link or anything like that. The Kelowna Rockets were a good team this year. As Mike pointed out yesterday, they haven't played since they got knocked out of the playoffs a couple of weeks ago. So the and we saw it last night with Carolina and Montreal, the rest versus rust kind of situation, where, you know, Montreal had just clinched and Carolina had been off for, what was it, over 10 days, I think it was. And they were a little sleepy last night as Montreal wins. And even the coach of Carolina said, yeah, we, you know, all that time off, we just didn't come ready to play, you know. So difficult to say how strong the Kelowna Rockets might be. But as I said yesterday, too, everybody in the league is, you know, teams are better and they make the playoffs and they go all the way and they win their league and all those kind of things. But everybody's good. Everybody's good. Everybody's got skill. And the thing we love about sports is the unpredictability, the on any given night kind of mentality of that. So nevertheless, go Rangers. Tonight, as I said, coverage starts at 8:30. The pregame starts at 8:30 and the puck drop at 9 o'clock tonight, which, of course, in British Columbia is 6 o'clock. And I was thinking about that, too, because West Coast, 6 o'clock, I'm sure they would prefer an 8 o'clock start in Kelowna, or even a 7 o'clock. 6 o'clock, probably a little early for Kelownians. What are the Kelownians called? Kelownians? Kelownites? I'm going to have to look that up. Which reminds me of something else I'll get to, but nevertheless, they have to, 6 o'clock is kind of the median time for them. It's not too early. You can still have your day and make it to the game if you're in Kelowna. But also, when they play on the West Coast, it doesn't matter what league, what sport, you have to accommodate the majority of the population of the country, which lives Kitchener and east. That's at least half the country, if not two-thirds of the country. And you can't ignore that. So you can't, for all of us privileged center of the universe Ontarians, southern Ontarians and east, you can't say, well, sorry, your game is going to start at 11 o'clock. The only time that happens, the odd hours, are, you know, football and Europe, right? Or cricket and Europe. They start whenever we want, and we get up at 2 a.m. or watch a game at 9 a.m. because it's in Europe. But just on North America, the West Coast always kind of has to accommodate. I'm sure they're not happy about that, but they also have to accommodate us. So 9 o'clock is kind of the medium. Okay, it's not too late. It's not too, you know, if the game goes long or into overtime or anything like that, it's going to be a late night for us. But otherwise, that's the medium. So just to remind you that it all starts at 8:30 with Mike Farwell tonight on 570 News Radio. And dare I say, if you want to get out and kind of have a community crowd experience of watching the game, there are several, and I'm not going to list them because then I'll forget somebody or somebody's not going to be on the list. But if you just do a simple Google search of watch parties, there are several around the region and in many of them in licensed establishments where a beverage might be also available. So you can do that. Or, of course, just all the action. As I said yesterday, there's something about a hockey game or a baseball game that I absolutely love on radio. It's just the word pictures and so personal. And Mike Farwell certainly knows how to do that. So we've got all the coverage we will of every game, and it starts tonight at 8:30. So Memorial Day weekend in Canada for the Memorial Cup. Here's Andre calling the show early this morning. Hey, Andre.
9: Hey, good morning, Larry. It's been a while. Happy to hear from you.
8: Nice. And, thank you.
9: Yes. And I heard you talk to the Grand Poobah yesterday.
8: Yes, sir.
9: It was nice about that. And game day, baby. And yeah. Very excited because I talked to my son. He's 11. And he was wondering who's going to win between Quebec and Ontario. And even if I come from there, and was my dream to play for a lot of good teams in Quebec that I know of in junior, but I have to go with the Kitchener Rangers, not because it's in my heart, but just because of how perfect the team is, the organization is, and no matter who they face, I think they're perfect. So like Kyle said yesterday, I think that Kitchener Rangers is going to win it all. And two, thank you very much for mentioning about Montreal. Probably why Mark Douglas is not working this morning. He probably had a good party last night with Chef D. So, yeah, I can't wait to hear what you have to say today. Larry, you know, it's been a while, so this is the mic is yours, and hopefully you'll make a little mess in his room here. Oh, no, you're at home, right?
8: That's right. I do the show from home. For a number of reasons, but yeah, I do. Andre, I want to ask you about Montreal. I'm torn because I want a Canadian team to win. Montreal was the last Canadian team. I'm not a snob when it comes to the Habs. I love them equally compared to Maple Leafs, whatever. But what are their chances? Are they good?
9: Carolina is hot on the goalie, and I believe Edmonton and Colorado this year. But you know, every time I've seen a Canadian game happening since day one, it's the heart of the passion of Montreal, and they can do miracles. And I do believe that they can win it in seven. And my dream, like Fixer, Paul Fixie, is to see the Nordiques in Montreal. That would be my dream.
8: Isn't it interesting? Now, was it this year or every year that the Avalanche, for a game, they wear the Nordique uniform?
9: Yes, I heard that.
8: Isn't that great? When I see that, I'm so nostalgic when I see that the clip of modern day team wearing the full Nordique uniform, helmets, everything. It's always so cool for me to see, but.
9: Well, it was a shame that Quebec and at the time that the population couldn't pay for them. So unfortunately they moved over there and it was heartbroken. But then when Patrick Roy went over there and they brought a lot of the team over there and they produce and, you know, it's nice to have a piece of Canadian in the States, right?
8: Yeah. Yeah, I've kind of feel this is off topic, but I kind of feel the same way about the Expos. You know, like maybe one day bring them back.
9: Oh, Larry, I love you.
8: All right.
9: Yuppie.
8: Yeah, that's right. That's the one. Thank you, Andre.
9: Absolutely. Take care.
8: All right, man. And go Habs, go. My first professional baseball game live in person was the Expos, visiting some friends in Montreal. And they're like, "Do you want to go to an Expo game?" And I'm like, "Yeah, Major League Baseball? I've never seen one. I'm a hayseed." And went, and it was, you know, despite the questionable confines of the Big O, their stadium, it was still great to be part of this huge event, which was a Major League Baseball game, and it was the Expos. So always a soft spot. And they were, you know, before the Jays, so even growing up as a kid, as a little kid out in the prairies, you had Expos hats. You got an Expo baseball hat, and that was what you wore, because it was Canada's team for so long. And anyway, off topic from how do we get here? I don't know, but there we go. But for the Habs too, just a quick note, I wasn't cheering against the Habs as much as I was kind of pulling secretly for Buffalo. And again, not because I'm a Maple Leafs anti-Habs guy. I've never been that person. Loved Montreal. As a kid, many players on the Canadiens were heroes to me. As were Maple Leafs and others. But Buffalo, they're just like, what is the sports curse that is on Buffalo? Even in the Montreal game, they had a big goal that everybody's cheering and everything, and the referee called it back that was controversial. There's always, remember the magic goal? I'm trying to remember the circumstances. I shouldn't have brought it up if I don't know the details. But remember there was years ago, there was a goal that kind of went, got in the back because there was a hole in the netting, and the goal went in, and it was kind of this magic goal that I think counted. And then, of course, the Buffalo Bills struggling, and the last couple of years, not that I follow the NFL that closely, but the Buffalo Bills have had this tremendous team and this tremendous quarterback, and what a season, what a playoff, next playoff, and suddenly, oh, lost, not in the Super Bowl. Oh, my goodness. You know, and then of course four, like what other team other than the Bills have been to four Super Bowls in a row and lost each one? That is not a great legacy. It's a great, like I always think of that. And again, I love sports for stories that transcend sports themselves. I love those stories and sports stats more than I love sports themselves, more than I love the game. I love the, because stats tell a story and stories are great. And I always think of the Buffalo Bills. They battle it so hard. They make it to the Super Bowl. Here we are. Oh, well, somebody has to lose the Super Bowl. Well, you know, guys, if we get it together, we could be back next year. And everybody who loses the Super Bowl says, "We'll get him next year. We'll get him next year." And they do. They get back to the Super Bowl. Well, okay, well, this year, well, we lost. And then, you know, we'll get him next year. It doesn't sound as strong anymore, but people are still hope against hope. We'll get him next year. And they do, and they lose. And then maybe we'll get him next year. I don't know. I doubt it. But they do. They make it. And well, okay. So that's we all know, four in a row, wide left. It's just whatever the thing happened. So when getting back to Habs and Buffalo this year, I was kind of like, ah, Buffalo. They've been, you know, as good as the Bills have been getting, the Sabres kind of quietly been building a pretty good team there because nobody's heard of the Sabres for years. Like, who cares? Sabres, whatever. And then suddenly they're good, and they're really good, and they're making the playoffs, and they're beating teams badly, and there they are. And I was like, and they beat the Habs handily a couple of times, and I'm like, wow, is this either team could have won that series, and I would have been thrilled. I guess I'm a little more thrilled that we have a Canadian team still playing, and it's Montreal, because what a legendary franchise. But still, Buffalo, huh? What's up with Buffalo? Anyway, enough about losers, right? Let's keep the winning feeling here on Canadian Memorial Day weekend, with the Memorial Cup beginning today. With the, as I said yesterday, the battle of the KRs, the Kelowna Rockets v. the Kitchener Rangers, your hometown heroes, in game one in Kelowna tonight at the Memorial Cup, 9 o'clock puck drop. Our coverage starts on 570 News Radio at 8:30. So that is, and again, we don't play it on Monday. And then Monday we play the WHL champs, the Everett, Silver Tips. Fun fact, Silver Tip is a grizzly bear. I, of course, looked that up. I'm not that much of an expert on animal husbandry. I looked it up, and it's a silver tip is a grizzly bear. So then I looked that up, and they are kind of like a panda on steroids. It's they're not white-faced, but they have frosted hair on their shoulder blades and up their back and sort of a round part of their face. So they're not black and white. They're silver tipped, and they actually call the great grizzly bear the silver tips. And I guess they're very common to the Everett, Washington area, and a good name for a team. I always like that, you know, there's something. It's a very colorful franchise name, Silver Tips. And I don't mean that in a pun. I mean that it's a good name. So we play Everett on Monday and then Chicoutimi on Tuesday. So tonight, and Mike Farwell made this point, you know, win or lose, you got the weekend to contemplate the second game on Monday, because we play tonight and then 2 days off and then we play back to back. So that's it's tough if you lose that first game. God forbid, it's not going to happen. But if you lose that first game, you're certainly not out of contention by any stretch, but you got that weekend. You got 2 days to ponder that, to have that going through your skull, right? It's like, nah, you don't want that. So best just to knock those poor Kelowna Rockets around and a victory, and that'll be a good weekend. Setting up for the game on Monday, and then the game on Tuesday. So Memorial Day weekend in Canada and the U.S. for two entirely different reasons. Mike Farwell out in Kelowna. I'm Larry Fedoric. In for Mike. More in a moment here on 570 News Radio.
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8: Larry Fedorik in for Mike Farwell. 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And puck drop at 9 o'clock, all of it on 570 News Radio tonight. I want to talk about what we're going to be featuring on this Friday morning program. But before that, did you in fact watch Colbert's last show last night? I watched the clips, as I said I would yesterday. 11:30. You know, honestly, I don't think these sad eyes have seen 11:30 p.m. for a couple of years at least, you know. Not unless I'm up to go to the, well, whatever. No, just the hours I keep, just generally, and have always kept. I usually don't be up that late, and there's no point in PVRing it for me. I thought, you know, I want to catch the highlights, so I did that today. And what I really thought was cool about his goodbye was that he made it joyful. Even if he said it's our last show, and the audience boo. You know, booing CBS, so to speak, he would like, no, you know, we've been lucky to be here for 11 years, kind of that thing. And so he kept it, didn't do any Trump jokes. I thought that was an interesting choice also. None at all. Very little. He did some news kind of things, but he didn't really do politics, which was a decision they made, and I thought a good one. The monologue had some celebrity, you know, sort of audience interruptions, like, oh, look who's in the audience yelling at me. That was funny enough. Although if you're going to ask me who would be in the audience in a bit with Stephen Colbert, I never would have said, well, Bryan Cranston, Paul Rudd, and Tim Meadows. I would never would have guessed those three, but they were very funny, very good. And I guess the other, you know, sort of to skip to the end, if you will, the big production number with Paul McCartney, which I guess kind of made sense. Paul McCartney was in New York. He was on SNL this past Saturday and performed last night, as they had this musical number with Elvis Costello and others, and they kept bringing people in, and then it was Paul McCartney, and they did Hello Goodbye, the Beatles classic, which was so apt for that. And then at the very end, you see Colbert and McCartney, and McCartney presented Colbert with a beautiful framed mounted, you know, photograph of the Beatles on the Ed Sullivan stage in 1964. So very cool to have that picture signed, you know, to Stephen. And what a memory you'd have forever of getting that. What a memento, I guess, is the word I'm looking for, that, you know, you would hang prominently, at least I would, in my home, you know, and have that. And then McCartney actually closed the, you know, it's down in the basement next to the big fuse box, which I'm sure still exists in that old building. And Paul McCartney pulls the lever and literally turns the lights out at the Ed Sullivan Theater. Because who knows what's going to happen to that theater right now. And who's, you know, late night or the late show is not coming back. People are saying that in 5 years there will be no late night television. Which is interesting, and not necessarily because of politics, but because of the way we watch or don't watch TV these days, you know? So maybe this is the end of or the beginning of the end of an era of late night shows, late night television, could be. But that Ed Sullivan Theater, who knows what that might become. The interesting thing, too, that a lot of people aren't talking about, but CBS is also shuttering all of their radio as of the next little while. No CBS radio, which is also, I guess, to put it mildly, a sign of the times, I guess. So that's a big deal. That's not going to affect you and I in our day to day. I know, but I just, from a media standpoint, I would just thought that was kind of a big deal. But anyway, on the show today, lots to talk about. We're going to talk about the Basadi Sewing Center. Have you heard about this place? It's amazing stuff that they do. That is coming up at 10:30 this morning. We're also going to talk to David Alton, who just threw his hat in the ring for the fall election for mayor of Kitchener. So we're going to speak to that latest candidate. And coming up next on the show, I'm very excited. We're going to be talking to the famous Dino Ramel, who is now a Guelph Sports Hall of Famer. Okay, and we're going to talk about the Guelph Royals in baseball and his career over these many, many years in baseball and a well-deserved induction into the Hall of Fame. He's going to be our guest next. This is 570 News Radio.
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0: Six activists detained by Israel while on a flotilla bound for Gaza last week are expected back on Canadian soil today.
1: They are set to arrive in Toronto and Vancouver as two other Canadian activists landed in Toronto and Montreal on Saturday. One activist still remains in Turkey and two Canadians are on their way to other destinations. The total 12 Canadians were deported to Turkey after suffering reported appalling abuse while in Israeli custody. Israel denies those allegations. The Canadians were among 420 people on 41 boats intercepted and detained by Israel as they attempted to bring a symbolic amount of aid to Gaza amid Israel's almost 20-year blockade. Naira Ahmed, The Canadian Press.
0: Regional officials say the U.S. is close to reaching a deal with Iran that would end the war, reopen the Strait of Hormuz, and see Iran give up its stockpile of highly enriched uranium. Selena Wang reports.
2: We know that a key sticking point has been Iran's enriched uranium. What is going to happen to the future of the nuclear program? The big question hanging is this all just going to lead to a longer pause, or will it lead to a permanent end to the conflict? Now, Secretary of State Marco Rubio indicated there could be some announcements and breakthroughs made in the next few hours, but he said significant progress has been made, not final progress.
0: Officials say details and timelines would be worked out later. A Canadian immigration lawyer says a new U.S. policy requiring most foreigners to apply for green cards from their home countries could cause delays and complications for Canadians in the U.S.
3: U.S. immigration officials say foreigners living in the country on temporary visas, including students, workers, and visitors, must now apply for green cards through consular services in their home countries, with some exceptions. A Toronto immigration lawyer says the policy came out of left field and warns the U.S. consulate in Montreal, the only one in Canada processing green card applications, could face major backlogs and wait times stretching months or even years. Joel Guberman says several of his clients are already affected, and he expects more Canadians living in the U.S. to seek legal advice in the coming days. David Augustine, The Canadian Press.
0: China's foreign minister will visit Canada this week to meet with his Canadian counterpart, a first visit by a Chinese foreign minister in 10 years. The Ottawa visit will take place Thursday to Saturday. Prime Minister Mark Carney has welcomed the FIFA president to Ottawa ahead of the 2026 World Cup as part of the tournament's trophy tour. Carney says the government is putting millions of dollars over the next 5 years into developing soccer at all levels in Canada.
4: $750 million of funding for the podium, for excellence, but also for the playground. Full participation. Because this is the beautiful game, and we want the beautiful game played everywhere by everyone.
0: Canada, the U.S., and Mexico are co-hosting the tournament this year. This is the Canadian Press. In sports, the Toronto Blue Jays are hosting the Pittsburgh Pirates for the finale of their three-game series. The Jays are riding a four-game winning streak. In NHL action, the Colorado Avalanche will look to stop the bleeding when they visit the Vegas Golden Knights, down 0-2 in their best-of-seven Western Conference final series. Colorado was the league's best team in the regular season, but hasn't been able to figure it out offensively against Vegas. The Montreal Canadiens are heading home tied 1-1 in the Eastern Conference Final after last night's 3-2 overtime loss to the Carolina Hurricanes. Montreal is just 2-4 at the Bell Center in the playoffs entering tomorrow's Game 3. Canadiens goaltender Jakub Dobis described what it's like to step onto the team's home.
5: It doesn't feel real, but it's great. Every time we step on the ice, it's a privilege, and we need to be better at home, and we talk about it, and we'll try our best.
0: Montreal is 7-3 on the road in these playoffs. From the Canadian Press, I'm Brenda Molina Navidad.
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8: Welcome back to the Mike Farwell Show. Mike, as we know, in Kelowna, as you just heard, because we're going to be talking about it a lot throughout the show, and throughout the day here on 570 News Radio, Kitchener Rangers in the Memorial Cup, and they kick off that round robin tonight against the Kelowna Rockets. It's game

0: is inducted into the Guelph Sports Hall of Fame, class of 2026. Dare I say the legendary, and because it's true, baseball Hall of Famer Dino Rommel, who joins us now. Good morning, Dino.
1: Good morning, Larry. Thank you very much. It's great being on with you.
0: Well, how does that sound, Hall of Famer? Huh? How does that feel?
1: Well, I always joke around and say they were running out of people to put in, obviously, but it's such an honor. You know, I hosted a sports phone-in show for 18 years out of Kitchener and Guelph on Rogers, and we focused on local sports and professional sports, but my passion has always been the local part of it, and to be able to coach. This is my 40th year, and represent my city and be involved in the rivalries we have with Kitchener in the area. It just means a lot to me, and to be recognized for what we've done, it speaks volumes. And I'm very appreciative to everybody who's been along the ride with me.
0: I believe that was Sports Zone. Many people would remember for all those years.
1: That's right, Sports Zone. In fact. That's where Mike Farwell got his start. Mike and I have been friends for years, and he's gone on to do great things, and I'm a big fan of his, and I know he's going to have a great time out west.
0: Sure is, and he does such a great job, not only here on the show, of course, but with the Rangers hockey. Now, there's so many things you just said there that I wanted to talk to you about, so I don't know where to start, but I'm going to start as you, as a kid, as a baseball fan, and I just learned this part, that you were at the very first ever Blue Jays game at Exhibition Stadium?
1: Yes, my dad took me out there. It was, I remember it being snowy. And I was a huge baseball fan growing up. From the time I was five or six, I'd watch, the Big Red Machine and the Pittsburgh Pirates and the Dodgers back then. I just loved baseball. And I was so excited about coming into Toronto, and I went to 27 consecutive home openers, and sit out in the bleachers. And back then, now I feel so old, but back then it was like $2 and $4 to sit in the grandstand in the general admission. It was just so much fun going to that old ballpark. It was a terrible place to watch baseball, but being at that first game, I look back on it and think about how fortunate I was to be able to experience that with my dad. I had a blast. Baseball's been really good to me.
0: Well, I actually have been to games at Exhibition Stadium. My baseball story, real quick, is my son and I were at Game 6 of the World Series when Joe Carter hit the home run. So, right. Father and son stories in baseball, they mean a lot.
1: They really do. They really do.
0: Somebody called when I was on for Mike last fall. We were talking Jays and the Jays run, of course. Somebody called and said when he was a kid, they used to live near Exhibition Stadium, and the kids would ride their bikes there on game day because the police would bust the scalpers, and they would hand the tickets to the kids in the neighborhood. And isn't that a great story?
1: Well, in 1985, when the Blue Jays won the American League East for the first time, I remember going out to because we used to go to a lot. I used to go to 40 games a year. So I remember going in, lining up to go into the playoff game. And I knew some of the scalpers because I was always a huge, I was a Toronto Maple Leaf fan. All those guys were regular guys. And I remember walking by and nobody really wanted to pay a lot of money to sit in the grandstand, the general admission, because, it was just, there were seats that were so far away from home plate. And I remember a guy selling two tickets or giving away two tickets to this girl for a Blue Jay towel so he could go home and cry about how many tickets he had in his hand. So it was great. I mean, baseball, it was starting to grow back then. And now, and again, after what we saw last year, baseball in the whole region and baseball across the country has just caught fire again. So it's really exciting for people like me that have such a passion for it to see people that normally didn't watch baseball now become really big baseball fans because of the Toronto Blue Jays.
0: Dino Rommel is our guest, Guelph Sports Hall of Famer and Guelph Royals manager and legend. So Dino, you were a pitcher as a player, as a kid, you got into baseball and you were a pitcher. there's probably a lot of stories there, but I

0: I want to skip ahead to what gave you the coaching bug? How did you go from player to coach?
1: Well, I had a coach in the junior, when I was playing junior, I was 20 years old. And I was, at that point, I just wasn't that good. I had some shoulder problems, and I loved the game. I had a passion for the game, but my coach and I, Brad DiCarlo, who should be in the Hall of Fame here because he's Mr. Baseball. He works at every level in baseball in Guelph here. Brad and I would walk around after practice while I was a player and just talk baseball, talk about pro baseball, talk about strategic things in the game and how passionate I was. And he said to me, "Do you ever think about coaching?" And I thought, well, I was at 20 years old. And he said, "We're expecting another child, and I think I'm going to step away from it for a little bit, and we're looking for a coach." And I took the job the following year, and I was coaching some of the players I was playing with, which was a real challenge. But we had a really good group coming up from the younger age. And I remember we lost our first three games, and a bunch of the veterans said, "Hey, we're going to move up to the Royals because this is not what we want to do this summer." And we ended up winning 11 games in a row, and we went to the finals, and we won our first championship in 38 years. It was quite a ride.
0: Wow.
1: But I was, but again, it came down to the guys that we had gotten in the room and changed the whole culture of what we were building here. From then on, it just, I stayed in junior for a couple more years and then moved up to the Guelph Royals, and we got on a great run. So, that's really where it started. I look back on it. I've coached some great players, some guys that are in the major leagues right now. And I've had a really, really good run.
0: Talk about the influence of your brother, because I think this is, a great part of the story of the great competitiveness you had, but as brothers.
1: Yeah, I have a brother who's a year and a half younger than me, but he's definitely my hero. I'm getting emotional now talking about it. He's probably one of the greatest people you'll ever meet. He's had multiple sclerosis for 30 years now. And he has never complained a day in his life, always smiling, always laughing. He's a practical joker, and he's just a happy guy and loving guy. He has got a beautiful family. So we always had these huge rivalries. We were never on the same team. And I tell guys this story all the time. When we were Little League, you were allowed to hit two batters, and then you're losing your control. We don't want to drag this on. So you'd have to come out if you hit two batters. Well, I made sure I took advantage of those two and hit my brother twice because I was going to get my money's worth. But we had a great rivalry. We pond hockey, everything we did, golf. It was in a good way. Like we are so close. We speak almost every day, or we call each other almost every day. And he gave me that kind of drive because I hated losing to him. It kept pushing me. And now I look at him and see what he's going through and how he handles things. It is just so inspiring. He's inspired so many people. I've taken him to NFL games, and there's head coaches that I know in the National Football League that, the first thing they, instead of coming over and say hi to me, they ran right over to Mel and would see how he's doing and they would tell me that they've never seen anybody like him, as far as how he's handled his adversity. But anyway, that's where it developed. And I am a competitor. I hated losing at Crazy Eights to my kids when they were 3 and 4. So it's translated in the field, and a lot of umpires will tell you that they've seen it firsthand.
0: Well, and you had a lot of victories and championships, and not only Guelph Royals, but you've worn a lot of uniforms in this league, only, by the way, to arrive back in Guelph at the end of at the end of this, because you are hanging it up. But tell me about that. What is it? I mean, Toronto, Brantford. What am I missing?
1: Well,
0: Oshawa.
1: When I left here, when I left Guelph to coach with the Ontario Blue Jays, I ran into Jack Domenico, who was a wonderful man, did such a great job for this league with Toronto. And he brought me in 2007, and we you know, they scuffled around a little bit. They hadn't won in, I think, maybe 10 years or 9 years. And he was looking to make a move as a coaching change. And so we ran into each other, and he said, would you be interested in coaching? And so I thought, okay, you know, maybe both my daughters were of the age where, you know, I could have a little bit of time. And so I went there, and I took the job, and we won our first year. We broke a league record for wins, and we won a championship. Larry, I'll tell you, I'll be quick with this one, but it was so funny. There were about 7,000 people at the final game. It was game 7 against Brantford the year we won. And I remember we were celebrating and we had some champagne, and, you know, we were doing a couple interviews after, and I saw this little boy with his dad, and I walked over and I flipped the ball to the kid and I said, thanks for coming out. And he said, thank you, coach. And I never thought I'd be able to tell my son that we were at a game where the Toronto Maple Leafs won a championship. And so every time the Leafs hockey team loses, I tell all my friends, I'm still the last Maple Leaf head coach to win a championship in Toronto. So I'm milking that for as much as I can. So I did
0: absolutely.
1: That. I moved on to Oshawa, and then I was allowed. You know, I was invited out to help out with Brantford, and we won the last of 6 consecutive championships that they won there. I was there in 2013. I've been very fortunate to be around a lot of great players and had an opportunity to win some championships. And these players have definitely made me look a lot better than I really am.
0: Well, I doubt that, but I was going to ask you, when you see a player succeed, it's your success too as a coach. You got to feel that, right?
1: You know what? It really is. That's part of the thing that makes me feel the best. I look at guys that have gone on to college, and play college baseball after, you know, I've had a chance to work to coach them. Bo and Josh Naylor were in the big leagues right now. Jordan Romano, it's a great story. Romano was a catcher for me when he was 15 and 16, and he couldn't, he was good. He wasn't a great hitter, but he had a strong arm. So I asked him one day, I said, have you ever thought about being a pitcher? And he had never pitched before. So we were on the road for 30 days in the States, and we worked in the bullpen, and he came out, he pitched and loved it. And he said, I think I'd like to pitch. So for the next few years, you know, we worked together as an organization to bring him along. And, you know, he ended up being the closer for the Toronto Blue Jays and still is in the major leagues. But I remember him sending me a message saying, you know, I'm getting called up to Baltimore, you know, and I said, congratulations. Now I feel comfortable in telling you, you are a terrible catcher. So that was kind of the thing we rode with for a while. And that's it. Exactly. Just see the successes, but not only that, Larry, the friendships you develop in the run we had in the early 90s, you know, we're in 2026 now, and I speak to a lot of those guys regularly, on a weekly basis. So the relationships is going to be the thing that I'm going to miss the most about being away from the game.
0: And speaking of that, I was unclear the way it was worded. You're hanging it up, but you're around this season. This coming season will be your last. Is that right?
1: Yeah, this is okay. My final year with coaching, and this is my 40th year. So this has been a lot of summers that I've given up to the game, and it's a game that I love. But I also love my daughters. Talia and Nikki have grown up so quick, and they've been so patient. They come to the game sometimes, but you know, there's things that I want to do with them and travel with them in the summertime and be able to spend time with them. And, you know, my whole family, Tammy, my wife, they've been, so good about it, and supportive. I'd like to spend some time with them too. So I think this is a great time for me to jump, and I'm excited about our team this year. You know, we have a very, very talented team, and unfortunately it's started off a bit of like a crazy train. It's been off the rails in the first two games, but we're going to be really good. And, you know, we talk about the Kitchener Rangers. Well, the Kitchener Panthers are in first place right now. So it's a great time for local sports, especially in Kitchener.
0: Right, right. Well, I thought this ahead of time, but even after talking to you now, I can't think of a more deserving person for the Guelph Sports Hall of Fame than you, Dino Rommel. And Thanks for all the great times, the great baseball, and all the best to you in the future, whatever you do, sir. Thank you.
1: Larry, I really appreciate it. Thanks for having me on.
0: No problem. Our pleasure. Dino Ramel is a manager, field manager for the Guelph Royals, and just got named, inducted into the Guelph Sports Hall of Fame class of 2026. And of course, as he said, one more season of baseball after 40 and a bit years of coaching. What a terrific story. This is 570 News Radio. I'm Larry Fedoric, in for Mike Farwell, back in a moment.
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1: To see the successes, but not only that, Larry, the friendships you developed. In the run we had in the early 90s, you know, we're in 2026 now, and I speak to a lot of those guys regularly, on a weekly basis. So the relationships is going to be the thing that I'm going to miss the most about being away from the game.
0: But not till this season is over. Dino Ramel there, our guest. I'm Larry Fedoric, sitting in for Mike Farwell. And we just spoke to Dino. Dino is the manager for the Guelph Royals and is going to do one more year of coaching before he retires as a baseball coach. And, you've been doing it as long as Dino has and so well. After 40 years, I get completely what he's saying, but I should have asked him probably, but he's not retired yet. But I mean, so next summer we could ask him, are you feeling the pull to go back and make a comeback as a coach? It doesn't matter what you do, whether you're a baseball coach, I guess, or whatever you do, if you, to earn a living after a number of years, you're going to miss it, you know? So especially when you got a great job like baseball manager and you love baseball and have all your life. And again, he's been very successful at it, a lot of championships with a lot of different teams. And as I said, he's coached in the league for Guelph, and I'm not going to get the order right here, but I think it was Toronto Maple Leafs, Brantford, Oshawa, back to Guelph. I believe those are the teams, but not the order, but so now he's back in Guelph. Anyway, the point being that he's in the Guelph Sports Hall of Fame, and what a deserving honor that is for a local baseball legend, Dino Ramel. And what a terrific guy, too. So wish him all the best. And I did drop that story in there because whoever, if you're listening, it was on this show, on the Mike Farwell show last fall-ish, when we were talking Blue Jays, that somebody called this show and said, repeating the story quickly, that they lived in the Exhibition Stadium area when he was a kid, and he rode his bike to this stadium on game day because police would bust the scalpers and hand tickets out to kids. So, you know, it's, you know, with all the talk of expensive ticket prices and overpriced tickets to sporting events, and because I've, when you told me that story, I love that story, and I've repeated it many times to many people because it's such a cool story. But of all the talk about inflated prices for Taylor Swift or the Blue Jays or whatever it is, that you can't get tickets, and then aftermarket tickets are hundreds or thousands of dollars, I always think of that story and I go, ah, if it were so simple that we could just send the police in, take the tickets and hand them out to kids on bikes, wouldn't that just be great if that's the way the system worked today? But unfortunately, it's gone so far beyond that. But nevertheless, congratulations again to Dino Ramel for being inducted into the Guelph Sports Hall of Fame. Like I said, can't think of a more deserving person. Coming up next on the program, we're going to speak to David Alton. They are running for mayor of Kitchener. One of the first people to put their name in the hat. No, they throw their hat in the ring. They put their name in the... How does that work? Anyway, they are going to be a candidate for the mayoral race during the big municipal elections in October. So that is coming up next here on 570 News Radio.
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16: From the national newsroom of the Canadian Press, I'm Brenda Molina Navidad. Six activists detained by Israel while on a flotilla bound for Gaza last week are expected back on Canadian soil today.
17: They are said to arrive in Toronto and Vancouver as two other Canadian activists landed in Toronto and Montreal on Saturday. One activist still remains in Turkey, and two Canadians are on their way to other destinations. The total 12 Canadians were deported to Turkey after suffering reported appalling abuse while in Israeli custody. Israel denies those allegations. The Canadians were among 420 people on 41 boats intercepted and detained by Israel as they attempted to bring a symbolic amount of aid to Gaza amid Israel's almost 20-year blockade. Naira Ahmed, The Canadian Press.
16: Regional officials say the U.S. is close to reaching a deal with Iran that would end the war, reopen the Strait of Hormuz, and see Iran give up its stockpile of highly enriched uranium. Selena Wang reports.
18: We know that a key sticking point has been Iran's enriched uranium, what is going to happen to the future of the nuclear program. The big question hanging is this all just going to lead to a longer pause, or will it lead to a permanent end to the conflict? Now, Secretary of State Marco Rubio indicated there could be some announcements and breakthroughs made in the next few hours, but he said significant progress has been made, not final progress.
16: Officials say details and timelines would be worked out later. A Canadian immigration lawyer says a new U.S. policy requiring most foreigners to apply for green cards from their home countries could cause delays and complications for Canadians in the U.S.
19: U.S. immigration officials say foreigners living in the country on temporary visas, including students, workers, and visitors, must now apply for green cards through consular services in their home countries, with some exceptions. A Toronto immigration lawyer says the policy came out of left field and warns the U.S. consulate in Montreal, the only one in Canada processing green card applications, could face major backlogs and wait times stretching months or even years. Joel Guberman says several of his clients are already affected, and he expects more Canadians living in the U.S. to seek legal advice in the coming days. David Augustine, The Canadian Press.
16: China's foreign minister will visit Canada this week to meet with his Canadian counterpart, a first visit by a Chinese foreign minister in 10 years. The Ottawa visit will take place Thursday to Saturday. Prime Minister Mark Carney has welcomed the FIFA president to Ottawa ahead of the 2026 World Cup as part of the tournament's trophy tour. Carney says the government is putting millions of dollars over the next 5 years into developing soccer at all levels in Canada.
20: $750 million of funding for the podium, for excellence, but also for the playground. Full participation. Because this is the beautiful game, and we want the beautiful game played everywhere by everyone.
16: Canada, the U.S., and Mexico are co-hosting the tournament this year. This is the Canadian Press. In sports, the Toronto Blue Jays are hosting the Pittsburgh Pirates for the finale of their three-game series. The Jays are riding a four-game winning streak. In NHL action, the Colorado Avalanche will look to stop the bleeding when they visit the Vegas Golden Knights, down 0-2 in their best-of-seven Western Conference final series. Colorado was the league's best team in the regular season, but hasn't been able to figure it out offensively against Vegas. The Montreal Canadiens are heading home tied 1-1 in the Eastern Conference Final after last night's 3-2 overtime loss to the Carolina Hurricanes. Montreal is just 2-4 at the Bell Centre in the playoffs entering tomorrow's Game 3. Canadiens goaltender Jakub Dobis described what it's like to step onto the team's home.
21: It doesn't feel real, but it's great. Every time we step on the ice, it's a privilege, and we need to be better at home, and we talk about it, and we'll try our best.
16: Montreal is 7-3 on the road in these playoffs. From the Canadian Press, I'm Brenda Molina Navidad.
2: He may have gone home and turned the phones off, but you can hear everything you missed. 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
0: Welcome back. Sitting in for Mike under the best of circumstances. The reason I'm here is because Mike is at the Memorial Cup. Doesn't that sound great? As you just heard, and I will repeat this, throughout the day. It's game day, and the action starts at 8:30 tonight on 570 News Radio with the pregame puck drop at 9 with Mike Farwell and Josh Piercy. So a very exciting day for Kitchener. Coming up on the program at 10:30 this morning, in about half an hour, we're going to be talking to the Basadi Sewing Center. And I don't know if you've heard about this place. It's an amazing story. It's something they call a social enterprise, which is an interesting phrase that I'm going to ask them about. But even though a place of business, place where you work, has always a social aspect, when you build something as a social enterprise, it is a much different kind of place of work and business. So we're going to be talking to them. And don't forget, at 11 o'clock this morning, it's our Friday 4 panel. And our guests today will be Janice Jim and David Marskell and Tom Galloway, all joining us on the Friday 4 panel to talk about some of the big stories of the week in a panel discussion. One of the early candidates for the fall election, October 26th, later this year, all the municipal elections, and in the run for Kitchener mayor, we have a name now in the proverbial hat. He's a local housing advocate and is now in the race. David Alton joining us. Good morning, David.
5: Good morning, Larry.
0: What prompted you to decide that you want to run for mayor?
5: Well, I've been involved locally in a lot of different hats, both kind of doing some grassroots organizing work as well as nonprofit connecting work, and particularly in the field of housing and homelessness. And we consistently keep running up against the same barrier, which is political will. Time and time again, elected officials keep voting against building housing and against people's rights, which is most exemplified in the court case that's just been going on. And so I was like, it's time for someone who's going to come in there and actually try and solve this crisis that is impacting so many people in our community.
0: I was looking at some of the categories, if you will, of your platform, which I want to get to, but the overall theme, I guess, is a joyful city.
5: Yes.
0: Now, that sounds great, but what particularly, I mean, that's not just the slogan. You're pretty serious about a joyful city. What does that mean?
5: Yeah, and so this is, for folks who don't know me, I grew up in the Mennonite tradition, and so faith and spirituality have been really important to me. And so the concept of joy for me is not just about a city that everyone's happy in. It's about the experience of being valued. And so a joyful city is a city where everyone feels valued by their government. It's where they feel like they belong. It's where they feel like they can make meaning. Doesn't mean things are always going to be hunky-dory, but it means that they know that their government and their community has their back. And so that's why I think it really resonates with a lot of people right now who are feeling really left out by the way politics have been currently running. I mean, the city of Kitchener had the region's lowest voter turnout last municipal election. So that's a sign that people are feeling like this city isn't speaking for them. A joyful city is about making sure that they know that their rights are going to be upheld, that they are going to be treated with dignity, and that there are going to be opportunities for them to thrive. Because I think that's what we all want, is opportunities to feel like we can express ourselves, whether it's through creativity or through the amazing sports such as the Rangers right now. Like, we should be creating more and more opportunities for people to thrive.
0: It's interesting, because I was reminded, and maybe not correctly so, but I was reminded of Kamala Harris joining the presidential race a year and a half ago or so, and everybody said she was bringing joy back to politics, and for whatever it meant for them, but I was reminded of it when I saw A Joyful City, is bringing joy to not just the city, but to the whole process of it all the time. If that's a fair comparison, I don't know.
5: I mean, I think it is a fair comparison in that I think that's something people really crave. I think the difference between myself and the Democratic Party, one is just scale. They have billions or millions of dollars of people interested in their campaign, where I My main supporters are, you know, homeless people and tenants and, you know, people who are really, you know, struggling paycheck to paycheck. And I think also the thing that they missed out is their joy was not thinking about people's basic dignity. And, you know, when we see some of the decisions that the both the federal government in the States and in Canada have made, you know, there's a consistent pattern of not respecting people's rights, not respecting people's dignity. And so how can you have joy if, you know, you have people in your community who are being actively subjugated by government?
0: I was looking at some of the pillars of this Joyful City campaign, and I think you touched on it already, but one of them being the right to belong, which is really a big statement. It's a bigger statement if you think about it, the right to belong. It seems like it should just be a basic right, but it's something I guess you have to fight for, if you will.
5: Yeah, I mean, I think a lot of people don't feel like they belong. I think there's a lot of people who feel very lonely, very disenfranchised. But also, like, practically, up until, you know, last night when the court had the decision, the region of Waterloo's official stance was that some people in our community don't even have the right to life, right? That they don't have the right to exist in space. So, like, there's a very material side to the right to belong, you know, that there should be ample public spaces that all people can access. But then I think there's also just the very emotional and communal aspect of it, where so many people are feeling left behind, so many people are feeling isolated, and that government has a role that can help in terms of investing in public spaces, investing in public infrastructure that brings people together and makes them feel like their community and their interests matter.
0: Yeah, to me, it's always not only the government has a role, but there are certain things I think we expect of our government. Mm-hmm. And some of the things you mentioned are things that I think are incumbent upon them to be involved in and helping us. You know, right to mobility, right to housing. I know you're obviously an advocate for that. What is the right to collective action mean exactly? If you could explain that.
5: Yeah, and I think this, you know, as I was brainstorming, you know, how do we talk about all the gaps and needs and aspirations of people? Something that kept coming up is just the behavior of the province and the way that the province has been, I mean, most recently just getting rid of our elected regional chair and targeting our school boards for many years and just being like that, you know, we are operating in a province where people in power do not respect our democratic rights locally. They do not respect our collective voice locally. And they are undermining, you know, the ability of people at the grassroots level to make a difference in their community. And so that's what I really wanted to center is that, like, I'm watching what's going on in schools. I'm watching what's going on, you know, with labor unions, and I'm watching what's going on with our local ability to vote for the people who make decisions on our behalf. And I'm like, we need to actually really, folks hone in on that we as a collective have rights, the rights to, you know, form labor unions, the rights to improve our education, and the right to vote and have our elected officials represent us.
0: Yeah, I think, what's the word? Democracy?
5: That's the dream.
0: What's that?
5: That's the dream that I think many Canadians hold on to. That's what we, you know, we proudly portray when we travel around the world. It's why, you know, so many people around the world have come to Kitchener-Waterloo seeking democracy. And if we are allowing our democratic rights to be eroded, that's a big warning sign. And I want to help platform the people who are going to be standing up for our rights.
0: Feel free to pass on this question, but you identify as non-binary. How important is that to you in a campaign, or is it at all?
5: I think what's important, like, I know a lot of people when they encounter non-binary people get really concerned about the pronouns. I want people to know pronouns are not my pain point. They're not my trauma. They are for some people. But why I wanted to center the non-binaryness is because how can people trust me to represent them and stand up for them if I'm selling myself out? Like, if I'm not even going to stand up for myself, why would anyone believe I'll stand up for them? And so, you know, I am a non-binary person, and I want people to know that I'm going to try and do this work as authentically and honestly and humanly as possible. And that means showing up for you as my authentic self. And I think there's another level, which is just the political dimension. I don't know if people have been following what's been going on locally for the past couple of years. There have been people in our community who've been very vocal about against queer people. I was involved in organizing a queer youth event to try and protect a drag story time at the Kitchener Public Library. Like, there is a practical level that queer people in this community belong, and we deserve to be treated with dignity. But most importantly, I just want people to know that I'm not selling myself out, and I'm not going to sell you out.
0: And you declared fairly early in this run-up to October 26th. Was that a strategic decision, or it was just time to declare?
5: Yeah, I think because my focus is so much on trying to spark conversations about our different rights that are under threat, and so much of my interest is in platforming other local leaders and other grassroots community members, I wanted enough time to host as many town halls as possible on different rights. So I've actually, we just announced it this morning, but my competitor, Wajma Frog, and I, we are actually collaborating on a primary on human rights, and we are going to be hosting a series of town halls on various rights throughout summer or throughout the whole campaign, so people have a chance to really make clear what rights are important to them, what are the calls to action, and then they can, they know that between Wajma and I, they are going to have someone who is a champion of human rights in office.
0: How do you face the fact that you're a new candidate? You're certainly not new to issues and political issues and things like that, but maybe newer to politics. And we know that sometimes politics, even municipal, can be a powerful machine. How do you set up and battle against that over the coming weeks and months?
5: Well, I want people to know that, I am quite experienced in this. I spend my day job is literally talking to nonprofit leaders and counselors on your human rights. I was I was an affidavit in the court case for the residents of 100 Victoria, and would spend many hours talking to different counselors about options that wouldn't infringe on people's rights. Like, that's what I do. I spend my time talking and building bridges across power. And I think, I don't know about you, but I have spent my entire life looking and hearing politicians all say the same kind of thing, have the same kind of vision that is all about small, powerless, undermined government. I mean, literally, Barry Verbanovic has been an elected official since I was 2 years old. And I just think it's time that we had a different voice in our community. We think it's time government stopped saying, I'm not responsible for this. It's not my problem. Stop pointing the finger. I want to be there to let people know that government is responsible, and there are people in our community who will take responsibility to keep you safe, to keep you, and to give you the opportunities that you need to thrive. So that's why I want to run, and I think I'm very qualified to do it. But I don't know, when we have a community where only, Barry only got 20,000 votes from the community, what kind of power mandate is that actually? Mm-hmm. I think there's so many more people in our community who are feeling left out, and I'm hoping that they'll, take a look at my campaign, check out my website at davidalton.org, and, express their desires for a more joyful city.
0: I'm looking at davidalton.org right now. It is really, by the way, set up very nicely and very easy to navigate, which is important. So if people want information on your run here and on you, davidalton.org is good spot. And great conversation. I appreciate it today. Thank you. All the best, David.
5: Thank you so much. I made the website all myself. Most people are using AI these this campaign, but I'm trying my best to figure it out myself. Thank you for the conversation.
0: All right, you too. That's interesting, yeah, because it's nicely done, really. I mean, of billions and billions of web pages that you come upon, I really find some are just, what is this? Where is, and I'm online a lot, so it was nice to go to this very clean, concise, easy to read and navigate website. DavidAlton.org, one of the early candidates for mayor of Kitchener, for that October 26th election. I'm Larry Fedorik, in for Mike Farwell, back in a moment here on 570 News Radio.
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5: That's what I really wanted to center, is that, like, I'm watching what's going on in schools. I'm watching what's going on with labor unions. And I'm watching what's going on with our local ability to vote for the people who make decisions on our behalf. And I'm like, we need to actually really hone in on that we as a collective have the rights to form labor unions, the rights to improve our education, and the right to vote and have our elected officials represent us.
0: I'm Larry Fedoric in for Mike Farwell, and that was our guest moments ago. Candidate for mayor of Kitchener in the October 26th election, David Alton there, davidalton.org, for all the pillars of his campaign and the overall theme of Joyful City. The platform is Joyful City, and an early candidate there that we thought we'd get a chance to get to know and talk to a bit. And it's tough. David is currently, as he says, his day job, and what he's been doing is advocating for homeless and local housing and the like. So for that, and I was trying to be delicate with the question of when you're somebody from that particular area of community, local housing and homelessness and all that kind of stuff. In other words, politics and politicians seems to come from politics. There's somehow you work your way into kind of the organization, the clique, if you will, and rise through the ranks. Sometimes, not always, but often there is already a machinery in play where somebody comes along and goes, I want to be that. I want to be that person in local politics, and in this case, mayor. And it's kind of tougher for those types of candidates to do well. And sometimes, in my opinion, we need more of those kinds of candidates, right? We don't mean it. And respect to current, you know, people in current positions who work hard and have, you know, good goals and things they want to accomplish. I see that. This is not a statement, a damning statement against the current state of affairs of politics, but just generally saying it's hard to, you know, bring candidates in from different walks of life and areas and say, okay, run the show, go, you know, it's can be difficult for them. So, and as I said, sometimes we need more of those. And as David alluded to, you know, what we need is we need people to vote. This is a tired old thing of mine, so I'm not going to spend a lot of time on it because, oh my gosh. But vote, oh my goodness. I always say this, the level of politics, if you look at federal, provincial, and municipal, the level of politics that has the most direct effect on you from when you wake up to when you go to sleep is municipal. On your day-to-day life, it's municipal politics has the most effect on you. And what historically gets the lowest voter turnout ever? It's municipal politics. What is going on? Are we just an election burnout by the time the municipal elections roll along? I don't know what it is. And you know, low voter turnout, you get what you deserve. You have to vote. People have to get out of this mindset of, well, I'm one person, one vote. What does it matter? My vote doesn't count. And it's just not true. It's just not true. If democracy is the people having a say in their lives, and that's a pretty loose definition, but if that is democracy, then have your say. That's part of what your responsibility is to carry on democracy. Why is democracy under attack? Because people aren't voting. And they aren't voting for democratic systems. In the last provincial election, I made the joke yesterday that somebody posted something that said that Doug Ford's, this was weeks ago, so I don't know the current numbers, but the line was, Doug Ford's popularity is at its lowest at 27%. And I always said, well, that's still more than who voted for him. And because the voter turnout was so low, and then you fraction that by the people who voted for a majority government, in this case in Ontario, and you go, wow, so it's this many people are now getting it said for 16 plus million people in Ontario because people just didn't turn out to vote. Wow, that's so in municipal politics, again, very, very important. Back in a moment with more. This is 570 News Radio.
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16: From the National Newsroom of the Canadian Press, I'm Brenda Molina-Navidev. Six activists recently detained by Israel while on a flotilla bound for Gaza are expected to arrive in Toronto and Vancouver today. Global Summit Flotilla says 12 Canadians had been detained last week and suffered what's being described as appalling abuse while in custody before they were sent to Turkey. American and Palestinian activist Haytham Arafat told reporters what he saw.
13: There are thousands of people are being humiliated on a daily basis. We need to do something about it. We need to expose that.
16: Israeli prison officials deny abuse. Hundreds of activists who were part of the flotilla were trying to bring a symbolic amount of aid to the Gaza Strip amid Israel's restrictions. Regional officials say the U.S. is nearing a deal with Iran to end the war and reopen the Strait of Hormuz. James Longman reports.
14: It's still pretty unclear what exactly is in this deal. It might just be an extension of the ceasefire while moving to reopen the Strait of Hormuz. We know Iran's foreign minister has said there'll be a 30 to 60 day period during which the main issues will be discussed. They've been pushing to end the U.S. blockade on their ports, free up frozen assets, and end the war on all fronts, including Lebanon, while the U.S. wants Iran to give up its enriched uranium.
16: Iran's president says they're ready to assure the world they're not after a nuclear weapon. Congolese authorities have announced that suspected Ebola cases in the country's east have now climbed to over 900. Canada's top doctor has said the risk of the virus affecting people in this country remains low. For the first time in 10 years, China's foreign minister is visiting Canada.
15: Wang Yi is set to visit Ottawa between May 28th and 30th to meet his Canadian counterpart, Anita Anand. The visit comes after Prime Minister Mark Carney visited Beijing with Anand in January, marking the first visit to China by a Canadian prime minister since 2017. That's when Canada and China reached a preliminary deal. China agreed to lower tariffs on Canadian canola seed and eliminate tariffs on canola meal, peas, and seafood. In exchange, Canada agreed to reduce tariffs and set import limits on Chinese electric vehicles. The foreign affairs ministers are expected to discuss the recently updated Canada-China strategic partnership when they meet next weekend. Naira Ahmed, The Canadian Press.
16: Some experts say a provision in the federal government's proposed hate crime bill to create a standalone offense will make it easier to prosecute those crimes.
17: Bill C-9 passed the House of Commons in March and is now before the Senate Human Rights Committee. Former police officer Stephen Camp says hate crimes are happening across Canada. However, they are not being identified as such, as police often lack the necessary expertise. While Statistics Canada data suggests violent hate crimes lead to criminal charges about as often as violent crimes not motivated by hate, that's not the case when it comes to hate-motivated crimes that are nonviolent. Rob Westgate, The Canadian Press.
16: This is The Canadian Press. In sports, the Toronto Blue Jays are hosting the Pittsburgh Pirates for the finale of their three-game series. The Jays are riding a four-game winning streak. In NHL action, the Colorado Avalanche will look to stop the bleeding when they visit the Vegas Golden Knights, down 0-2 in their best-of-seven Western Conference final series. Colorado was the league's best team in the regular season, but hasn't been able to figure it out offensively against Vegas. The Montreal Canadiens are heading home tied 1-1 in the Eastern Conference Final after last night's 3-2 overtime loss to the Carolina Hurricanes. Montreal is just 2-4 at the Bell Centre in the playoffs entering tomorrow's Game 3. Canadiens goaltender Jakub Dobis described what it's like to step onto the team's home.
21: It doesn't feel real, but it's great. Every time we step on the ice, it's a privilege, and we need to be better at home, and we talk about it, and we'll try our best.
16: Montreal is 7-3 on the road in these playoffs. From the Canadian Press, I'm Brenda Molina-Navidev.
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6: Here's special guest host, Larry Fedoric.
0: Welcome back to the Mike Farwell Show. As you've been hearing, Mike will be back tonight at 8:30 for the pregame of Game 1 of the Memorial Cup, and our Kitchener Rangers taking on Kelowna. I'm calling it Memorial Day weekend in Canada. Memorial Day is in the United States. It's Monday. Memorial Day for Canada will be the 31st of May when the final game of the Memorial Cup is being played. So that's my little designation of the day. Coming up at 11 o'clock this morning, our Friday 4 panel.

0: a social enterprise for at least a couple of years, but has got a little bit of a history even a little further back than that. From Basadi, we have the manager of Basadi, who is Mujahida Yusuf Zhao. How are you?
1: I'm fine, thank you. I'm happy to be here to talk about Basadi today.
0: Well, thank you for joining us. And we also have Alushin Olienka, who is executive director. Welcome to you as well.
2: Thank you very much.
0: And I don't know who wants to take this first question, but talk about, because I understand Basadi started basically as something social back around COVID time. Is that correct?
2: Yes, a little around COVID, yes.
0: And what was that? What was behind that? Just to try and get together during COVID and tough times to keep people together?
2: Right. So Basadi is a baby of an organization called Adventure for Change. And at that time, women were feeling isolated and they wanted something to do. So they came to my predecessor. So I've only been in the organization for 4 years. I said, what can we do? How can we just be together? And he asked for suggestions, and a sewing program has started. It was a recreation sewing program. They got 4 sewing machines donated to them, and that started. So very slowly, volunteers were teaching these women the basics of sewing. By the time I joined, the moms came to me and said, can we do something that can help us as moms earn an income? By the way, these are moms in Sunnydale area, Albert Street and High Street of North Waterloo, who typically live in government-assisted housing, have between 6 and 10 children. And so they usually are just at home. And so they wanted something to keep them busy. They could learn a skill, professionalize that skill, and begin to make money from that skill. That led to a research that United Way funded. I'm excited to say that about that research. And that gave birth to the response of sewing becoming a social enterprise. And that gave birth to Basadi. And my joy is that in this almost 2.5 to 3 years of the research, the aftermath of the research, we got funding from the Ontario Sri Lanka Foundation to actually set up the social enterprise. And we have been wowed. We've had over 80 women go through our training programs, and many of them can now sew. Of these 80, I would say about 10 to 12 can sew at professional level. And that has given birth to them making everything you can imagine, from bags to custom designs. They do some alterations and mending. They also do some upcycling, a lot of upcycling, because most of those bags, about 90% of them, are from previously used fabric or outfits and so on and so forth. So that's right. Where we are. That's how Basadi started.
0: This is interesting because I was under the impression that it was women who knew how to sew got together as a social group, but you actually were teaching people the skills of,
2: yes,
0: of sewing, which is fantastic. Fantastic.
2: Absolutely.
0: And this idea of social enterprise, I love that idea. So that means, because every enterprise has a social aspect, but social's up front here. This is important for the social aspect and also to have an income.
2: Absolutely. And I'll just like to add to that to say, part of the design from the beginning, before we started, after the research was done, was to say for every income that comes, a percentage goes back to fund Adventure for Change program in North Waterloo for children, youths and their families, newcomers who are looking for how to integrate and contribute to Waterloo region. And the other percentage, 40% of it, goes to the actual moms who get the work done. So and that's why it's a social enterprise. That's been the focus from the beginning.
0: The fact that I learned also was that Basadi is Sesotho language, and it means?
2: Women. So Basadi sewing is women sewing.
0: Women sewing. And you touched on it, but maybe Alushin, you can get into this as well, of what exactly you do. You mentioned sort of alterations and repairs, but what kind of sewing is being done?
2: Yeah, Mujahida, over to you. This is you.
1: Yes. So I would like to add that most of the moms that are part of this program already know how to sew a little bit, but because we want to let them get to a level where they can earn and do work almost like what a professional would do, so they've had to go through our classes and our training. So what we do is we do alterations, mending, We have a place in St.

0: Cuffs Market where you can just drop by for a quick fix, or you come to our place here at Phillip Street. We also teach. So we have sewing classes for beginners, intermediate, and advanced. And that has been a good one. So in every we have a website where you can sign up for our sewing classes for 10 people, but out of the 10, we leave 4 to 3 spots for the community members that are interested. So that's us giving back to the community, and that's how we're able to train some of the moms that have also become trainers as well. So I started training, I started teaching level one sewing classes, but I had some moms that were interested, and they've gone through these classes multiple times with me. I'm proud to say that one of them boldly teaches one of those classes right now, and I've seen where, because sometimes I would try to be nearby to see maybe she needs help, but I've seen where she has honed the class as her own. Like she teaches more than I would have in her own way. It doesn't have to be perfect, but I feel what really brings everybody together is the sewing. And that's a skill she has and we have here. So that's what the social enterprise has done. This woman would not be bold enough to say they want to come out and teach, but we've given them the platform to hear as well. So we've had opportunity where the moms have been featured in amazing way like this in newspapers, and their family members back home have seen it, and the proudness and from their family and from their children, it's what we've created, and we are grateful. We are grateful. We're still hoping to do more. We have a lot of moms that are still ready.
1: When I saw this, I thought of sewing as almost a lost art. We know that mending and alterations and things like that, minor sewing things are done. But I remember a time my mom bought patterns and bought material and sewed outfits, and that it really is something that I don't know if enough people do. I think it would be important to learn. I guess that's partly what you do, right?
2: Yeah, and I think from the places that we come from, that's very important. You don't first thing response is not to throw away. First response is how do we fix it? So for us, I think that's why the moms really want, and I remember that those were the things they said to us at the point of the research was, I just want to be able to make my own cushion covers and my own curtains. And when my kids' dresses get torn, I want to be able to fix that myself rather than buying all the time. And in these days of sustainability being a topic and the environment being a conversation, that's a passion for us is as much as you have as many fabrics, old clothes, please don't throw them away. There's a lady on the team, Suher. Don't let her see your old fabric because she's going to turn it into something. She can help you with refixing your posh, what's it called now? The chairs outside, what do we call those? Behind our houses where we have those lovely seats that people sit down at the back of the house. Many of those things are old. Don't throw away the frame. We need those frames. We can help you recover your seats outside. It's some of the things that someone like Suher does. And when Suher came, she was just a basic sewer. Today, she's making bags, she's making aprons for adults and children's hats. It's amazing to see the growth that these women have experienced in the last 2, 3 years.
1: Yeah, was it, were you talking patios, by the way, or is it?
2: Yes, that was the word I was missing, patios. Thank you.
1: Because for some reason, I couldn't find the word either. I was like, but
2: Yeah, it was
1: and
2: patios.
1: when you teach sewing also, you can teach sewing not so people can work at Basadi necessarily, but just to know it on their own. Is that correct? It's so they can
2: Yes.
1: have it themselves as a skill?
2: And I think that's what they said to us. They said, we want to be able to make things for ourselves. One, two, if you have jobs for us. And three, if there are other places that needs people that can sew, then we can get a job. I think the philosophy of Adventure for Change has eaten into the moms that they are saying, we can't just sit. We want to contribute to our community, to the city, to the region, empower us to do this. And this sewing program or this sewing social enterprise has become the vehicle for us to get this done with these amazing moms.
1: Well, I, or should I say so, how can people find you again? Tell people how they can get a hold of you.
2: Which is
0: So
2: at the
0: we are at the
2: website.
0: farmers market, a peddler's village. Inside the peddler's village, we have a sewing machine right there. So if you want a quick fix where you can go buy things and pick up later, we do that. We also take old denims. So please do not throw your clothing. We take donations of outfits or fabrics or sewing machines. So that's one of the things we take. So people reach out to us, give us sewing machines, and we give it to the community or someone that needs it and can afford to buy. So then the old denim, like she mentioned earlier, we have someone that is like an expert in upcycling. So we change that to tote bags, to school bags, to outfits that we can resell at cheaper rates and can still be reused. Also, we have a website, basadisewing.ca, where you can register for your sewing classes. In case you just want to learn how to do basic hemming and your own personal mending, it's a good opportunity to join our classes. It runs all through the year. We've run about, I would say, like 7 classes already this year, and we still get sign up. So, and...
1: Right.
2: Attention. Yeah, so I was going to mention the four, I would say four locations that are very critical. Basadisewing.ca, Basadi sewing, one word, .ca. The location at St. Jacob's Market at the Peddlers Village. Our office at 465 Phillips Street, Suite 13. That's also a place you can come to drop your things if you can't get to St. Jacob's. And then can you share the Basadi phone number if you don't mind, Mujida?
1: Please, yeah. Go ahead.
0: Basadi phone number. Okay. 226-507-3634.
1: 226-507-3634. All right. I saw the phrase stitching together a new beginning, and I thought that was such a nice way to put it. And enjoy the conversation. All the best. Thank you.
2: Thank you so much.
1: To Mujita and Alushin. Thank you so much.
2: Have a good day. Bye-bye.
1: You as well. Bye. So nice to hear about Basadi Sewing. Again, Basadi, just kind of the way it sounds, I guess. Basadi, basadisewing.ca, one word. And you can find out more about that. There's Mujida Yusuf Ajao and Olushin Olienka, our guests here on 570 News Radio. Larry Fedoric in for Mike Farwell with more in a moment.
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2: The philosophy of Adventure for Change has eaten into the moms that they are saying, we can't just sit. We want to contribute to our community, to the city, to the region, empower us to do this. And this sewing program or this sewing social enterprise has become the vehicle for us to get this done with these amazing moms.
1: Larry Fedorkin from Mike Farwell, our guest a moment ago, Alushin Olienko, Alushin Olienka, and Mujahid Yusuf Zhao from Basadi Sewing, Basadi Sewing, BasadiSewing.ca. If you want to find out more about this local initiative. And, you know, they touched on one thing that I've always thought about is one of the big issues is the amount of clothes that go into landfills. And I often wondered, because we used to have a clothing donation bin in my building, and then it went away. I don't know why. But it was so much. We're just in that mentality. And we recycle, we throw our bottles and plastics into a blue bin, and we do that, and we tried our best to recycle and paper products, so on and so forth, but we just throw old clothes away, you know? Maybe we donate some somewhere, but it's the mentality, and it's often, I don't want to say clothes are expensive, especially you have to clothe a family. It's a lot of money, but the idea to recycle or use somebody like Basadi who takes donations, and they can refurbish and, you know, resew or what have you, clothing, or, you know, takes a bunch of old jeans and make them into a really nice bag. Like, who knows what, I mean, they can do all these kinds of different things, but just for us to get into the mentality of recycling old clothes, whether it's donation or to a place that repurposes them or whatever it is maybe something we should think about a little more. Again, I'm not preaching. Coming up at 11 o'clock this morning, from 11 till noon, is our Friday Four panel. Always one of my favorite things to do when I'm filling in for Mike here, is the Friday Four panel. Our guest today will be Janice Jim, David Marskell, and Tom Galloway. And we're going to talk about some of the big stories of the week, including, of course, well, we can't not talk about the Rangers. We're going to be talking about that. Talk about Alberta a little bit. The story this week that maybe Mark Carney is trying to do a little too much for Alberta. And our thanks is going to be, yeah, we want out. So are they getting too much based on the idea that they're basically threatening us with running away from home, you know, that kind of thing. So what else are we going to talk about? I think I want to talk a little bit about freedom of speech based on a couple of things. One is the Freedom of Information Act, sort of the dismantling of that here in the province of Ontario by Doug Ford. And I guess part of that would be a little more currently in the news right now is the last show for Stephen Colbert last night, based on what their network, CBS, said was a budget issue. But really, I think many people are thinking, I think rightly so, shutting down voices that don't agree with the current government. So, you know, freedom of speech is it, and freedom of information, is it under threat? And by the way, did you watch Colbert? I was talking about this earlier. I watched the clips, and I just thought it was a nice way to go out. Very positive, very joyful. No Trump jokes. You know, probably could have done 20 minutes of Trump jokes, and we all would have been great, you know, rather than sort of taking it to Trump one more time. He just avoided that. Entertainment, jokes, laughs, cameo appearances. And at the end, Paul McCartney. So, you know, and then he actually literally lights out at the Ed Sullivan Theater. So last one out, shut off the lights, right? So that was it. Some of the, speaking of Colbert, some of the most entertaining segments I saw were penultimate shows or some of the shows earlier. One of my favorite segments, it's online, it's where I watched it, is Letterman's appearance. I think it was even maybe last week. If you remember Letterman, he it's in the early days, he used to throw stuff off the roof of the of the Ed Sullivan Theater, watermelons, what have you. And so he it's him and Colbert, and they're on the roof of the Ed Sullivan Theater, and they walk to the edge and say, all right, we're going to Colbert says, we were not allowed to do this because they said they had a problem with the previous tenant, i.e. Letterman. So today we're doing it anyway. And they have some, he goes, this is genuinely CBS property that we're going to destroy. And they have some couches and chairs. And they say, oh, we need a target on the sidewalk. So they pull off the cover, the tarp, and the target is the CBS logo, the eye. And they start throwing stuff off the roof. And just the 12-year-old giddy glee of two grown men throwing stuff off the roof, to me, was so entertaining, so entertaining. They throw a couple of couches and chairs over the roof, and then they go to watermelons. And they do this, and it, of course, hasn't been done since Letterman. And just the stupidity of that, but the joy of it, reminded me how good Letterman was, because I'm often reminded how good that show was, and also how what a great heir to that throne that Colbert has been for 11 years and now not. So maybe we'll get some reminiscences and thoughts from our panel as well, and we'll just talk generally about freedom of speech. So the Friday 4 panel is next on 570 News Radio.
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3: From the National Newsroom of the Canadian Press, I'm Brenda Molina-Navidad. Six activists recently detained by Israel while on a flotilla bound for Gaza are expected to arrive in Toronto and Vancouver today. Global Summit Flotilla says 12 Canadians had been detained last week and suffered what's being described as appalling abuse while in custody before they were sent to Turkey. American and Palestinian activist Haytham Arafat told reporters what he saw.
4: There are thousands of people are being humiliated on a daily basis. We need to do something about it. We need to expose that.
3: Israeli prison officials deny abuse. Hundreds of activists who were part of the flotilla were trying to bring a symbolic amount of aid to the Gaza Strip amid Israel's restrictions. Regional officials say the U.S. is nearing a deal with Iran to end the war and reopen the Strait of Hormuz. James Longman reports.
5: It's still pretty unclear what exactly is in this deal. It might just be an extension of the ceasefire while moving to reopen the Strait of Hormuz. We know Iran's foreign minister has said there'll be a 30 to 60 day period during which the main issues will be discussed. They've been pushing to end the U.S. blockade on their ports, free up frozen assets, and end the war on all fronts, including Lebanon, while the U.S. wants Iran to give up its enriched uranium.
3: Iran's president says they're ready to assure the world they're not after a nuclear weapon. Congolese authorities have announced that suspected Ebola cases in the country's east have now climbed to over 900. Canada's top doctor has said the risk of the virus affecting people in this country remains low. For the first time in 10 years, China's foreign minister is visiting Canada.
6: Wang Yi is set to visit Ottawa between May 28th and 30th to meet his Canadian counterpart, Anita Anand. The visit comes after Prime Minister Mark Carney visited Beijing with Anand in January, marking the first visit to China by a Canadian prime minister since 2017. That's when Canada and China reached a preliminary deal. China agreed to lower tariffs on Canadian canola seed and eliminate tariffs on canola meal, peas, and seafood. In exchange, Canada agreed to reduce tariffs and set import limits on Chinese electric vehicles. The foreign affairs ministers are expected to discuss the recently updated Canada-China strategic partnership when they meet next weekend. Naira Ahmed, The Canadian Press.
3: Some experts say a provision in the federal government's proposed hate crime bill to create a standalone offense will make it easier to prosecute those crimes.
7: Bill C-9 passed the House of Commons in March and is now before the Senate Human Rights Committee. Former police officer Stephen Camp says hate crimes are happening across Canada. However, they are not being identified as such, as police often lack the necessary expertise. While Statistics Canada data suggests violent hate crimes lead to criminal charges about as often as violent crimes not motivated by hate, that's not the case when it comes to hate-motivated crimes that are nonviolent. Rob Westgate, The Canadian Press.
3: This is The Canadian Press. In sports, the Toronto Blue Jays are hosting the Pittsburgh Pirates for the finale of their three-game series. The Jays are riding a four-game winning streak. In NHL action, the Colorado Avalanche will look to stop the bleeding when they visit the Vegas Golden Knights, down 0-2 in their best-of-seven Western Conference final series. Colorado was the league's best team in the regular season, but hasn't been able to figure it out offensively against Vegas. The Montreal Canadiens are heading home tied 1-1 in the Eastern Conference Final after last night's 3-2 overtime loss to the Carolina Hurricanes. Montreal is just 2-4 at the Bell Centre in the playoffs entering tomorrow's Game 3. Canadiens goaltender Jakub Dobis described what it's like to step onto the team's home.
8: It doesn't feel real, but it's great. Every time we step on the ice, it's a privilege, and we need to be better at home, and we talk about it, and we'll try our best.
3: Montreal is 7-3 on the road in these playoffs. From the Canadian Press, I'm Brenda Molina-Navidad.
9: He may have gone home and turned the phones off, But you can hear everything you missed. 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
10: Here's special guest host, Larry Fedoric.
11: And I'll be number four on the Friday Four panel as Mike is away again. 8:30 tonight is the pregame. Mike Farwell, Josh Piercy for game one of the Memorial Cup. Kitchener and Kelowna in Kelowna, the host city. So in the meantime, it's our Friday Four panel. Please welcome the Vice President of Cycle Waterloo, Janice Jim. Good morning, Janice.
12: Good morning.
11: He's the CEO of the museum, David Marskell, back again. Hello, David.
13: Good morning, everybody.
11: And retired regional councillor Tom Galloway is here. Good morning, Tom.
14: Morning, Larry, and everyone.
11: Diving right in, have lots to talk about today, but I thought topic number one would be artificial intelligence, the feared demise of the human race, AI, but locally, I mean, some school boards have said, yeah, AI, let's use it in schools, and kids are allowed, even grade six and seven. Should AI be a component of education? Janice, I'll start with you, and maybe your general thoughts on AI, if you like. Janice?
12: I think if they teach them to use it responsibly and develop the critical thinking skills, it's good, because it is being used in workplaces and for research and lots of other tasks. But I think it's a little bit young to start them in, you know, before high school. I think that, you know, kids should learn all the critical thinking, writing skills, how to write a paper. A lot of kids now just use AI to cheat on everything, and they don't know the entire process. And even math, they're using AI to cheat on, you know, calculus and solving a problem, the equations. So it's definitely a serious problem. So I don't think the school board should be, you know, pushing it too early. I think teaching them how to use it responsibly is good, but not like integrating it into the classrooms.
11: Yeah, there is that line there. And I was thinking about that. I was speaking to an expert yesterday who said, you don't want to ban these things. He's against complete bans. But then if you're going to introduce it and try and teach it, how do you do that? So it's interesting. David, your thoughts.
13: Well, I ran the question through AI, and it agreed that AI should be taught in school. So we can just move on, I think.
11: Yeah, of course.
14: No conflict of interest there.
11: Right.
13: I don't disagree. I'm not far off where Janice just went. I mean, AI is here, and it's here forever. It's not it's not about to happen. It's very much in everybody's life right now. But I mean, if I was in charge, my suggestion would be AI classes early on, not so much like things like math class or spelling class, where they're actually used to teach the benefits and the pitfalls and so on of AI. And like Janice, I would think that maybe goes all the way, you know, through grade six or even grade eight. Then perhaps in high school, they can begin to use it for some of their schoolwork and the research or however they would use it. But I find it odd that they would just allow people to use AI without some learning beforehand to mm-hmm. sort of build to understand what it means. And I fear for the future. And my example, it's a fun one here, but it's a serious one. Like I have a lot of 20, 30 year olds that I work with, and they can't do math. They can't do quick multiplication of something in their head. Like they have to use a calculator. And you know, old school, my age, we were taught to, you know, the times tables and so on.
11: Right.
13: And
11: right.
13: And our brains are active. And I just hope that generations to come, their brains will develop and be challenged and think through things. So, but I'm not in charge, but that's what I would do if I was in charge.
11: Interesting points that you make that I want to get to. But first, I want to get to Tom. Tom, your thoughts on AI.
14: Well, AI, the good AI, the bad, that's what the debate is about, and right. in all fields with AI. But I'm with Janice and David on the critical thinking piece. I mean, that is a skill unto itself that the students need to learn and not rely on AI to replace that. I've got two school teachers in the family, and I talked about it with one of them. And his suggestion is that use AI for things that you already know what to do or how to do them. And then what if you know already how to do them, then you can use AI as a research tool and you can use it as an adjunct. But you shouldn't replace the critical thinking with AI. Now, there can be exceptions to that. So AI would be great, for instance, in math, if both the student and the teacher, or the student couldn't learn a particular concept, the student or the teacher only knew one particular concept, but then they went to AI to figure out, oh, there's another way you can solve this problem, and then, you know, use that particular method to solve the problem. But I really am concerned that the critical thinking skills are going to be greatly diminished if this is not put to, not some controls, whether that is by age or more generally with some other restrictions.
15: Janice, when you said critical thinking, that was my first thought, because that's the big thing for me. Somebody my age, I use AI, because I do a lot of writing. So AI will tell me A, B, and C, and I'll go, okay, how do I write that as me? How do I integrate these three things, and how do I do that? But I know critical thinking. So, like, how do you learn critical thinking if you're relying on AI? Like, and again, to your point, David, does AI teach you critical thinking if you ask it? Like, I don't know. Critical thinking is so important.
13: Yeah, in my opinion, you need to think to learn critical thinking. You need to be tested. You need to work through problems. You need to use your brain. And like as you say, Larry, I'm beginning to use AI more and more for writing after I've written something. And I used to think I was a reasonably good writer, author, if you will, for certain things. And then when I put it through AI, it's like, whoa, that's so much superior than what I had written. But I started, the content came from me, and it fixed it or corrected it.
15: Well, I was talking to a book writer the other day, and we were reminiscing about the old days when you were writing a larger essay or book or whatever it is, where you made a list of your facts, and then you went to the library for the afternoon or the day and looked up all the books and gathered your information. So not only did Google replace that, but now Google doesn't even give you the options. AI just tells you. You know what I mean? You don't even have to click on the links. So it's hard not to use AI, I guess. And Janice, I don't know if you run into that when you're searching things, it's automatically AI is telling you things.
12: Yeah, I make it a point to not use the AI because I find the summaries are actually inaccurate. And for me, in my work, I want the source material and the actual paper and the source that it came from. There's a lot of research papers that use AI, and they have AI hallucinations in them. They're citing non-existent sources. So everyone should be aware of that before, trusting everything to an AI bot.
15: So I'm sensing that what we're all saying is that it's here, it's not going away, but as far as schools go, we should really be concerned as to where and how it's introduced.
14: I think it's all about critical thinking, Larry. I mean, as we go through our activities of daily living, I mean, we are critically thinking all the time, whether you're shopping at a store and you're discerning between one product or another. I mean, if you lose the skill for critical thinking, in all the various activities, mental activities that we do all day long and all you're going to do, someday you're just going to have a port into your brain that's going to be automatically connected to AI to do all your thinking for you. Mm-hmm. I mean, you have to have a critical thinking skill to live a highly actualized life.
15: Well, even to David's point about the multiplication tables, we thought we were learning 9 times 9, 81, by the way. But we were actually learning other things by learning basic math things, for example. Were we, David? We were learning how to think.
13: Yeah, no, for sure. And you bring up an interesting point I hadn't thought about, is how does this impact libraries of the future? I mean, libraries, you go to read a book, like just a you know, a nonfiction or a fiction book or whatever. But in terms of reference libraries and so on, what happens? How does this impact them in the future? Maybe we don't need a Trump library. Just thinking out loud.
15: So I've just written a podcast about this that I'm about to record. Data centers. They used to be called libraries. And now they're building these massive data centers due to AI that I say on the road to extinction, here is a new danger to be frightened of. And it's these massive, massive, what are basically libraries of the world's knowledge to me, David, are these huge data centers that cover acres of land and use too much water and pollute the environment and are unsightly and create a hum that gives you a headache and if you live nearby and everything. So there's that. If anybody wants to chime in on the concern over massive data centers now that are coming.
14: Well, you're not too far off the mark in terms of replacing libraries. It's becoming a digital library or whatever you want to refer to it as. But it's interesting, even though that may be a phenomenon that is occurring, surveys of people in communities such as is ours, one of the highest revered services that municipalities provide is their library service. Yeah. It's only second to community trails. Community trails comes out hot the first on the survey and libraries comes out on the second. So the public still has a very high reverence for libraries.
15: Well, I'm glad
14: the physical library, the KPL, you know, that kind of library.
15: Oh, I'm all for library. Believe me, I don't say data centers should replace library. I think they are. And it's not even the data center. It's your own personal device that's replaced the library. But all that information has to be somewhere. If it's not on your machine, it's in a cloud. And a cloud is data. And there's millions of terabytes of data. And it's going into these machines that are humming outside of small towns these days. So that to me is interesting as well, that these data centers, and I'm being extreme here to make a point, but data centers are going to destroy the planet so that we can have AI that will destroy the people on the planet. So is anybody going to stop and go, hey, where are we going on this? Could we hit pause maybe? I don't know. Because that's been suggested, hitting pause. I don't know that we could do that collectively, could we?
14: There's some people that would suggest we're past the point of no return on AI. How do you regulate it? How would the world come together to regulate it? One country could regulate it, another one wouldn't, and you could still access it. It's been an awfully huge problem.
15: That's a great point, although a bit of a dark one, I guess, because I feel responsible kind of painting the picture of no hope in the dark picture here. I don't mean to do that. Because again, and I think, Tom, you said it, the good AI, the bad AI. What's the good AI? I was talking to somebody yesterday, a high school student, who used AI to develop a new hospital device that'll probably save lives and if it ever gets going. And I'm like, yeah, there's a wonderful part of AI that's out there.
14: Oh, yeah. Healthcare, AI is unbelievable in healthcare.
13: Yeah. I was going to give a similar example of an app, an AI that you can scan a mole on your, and it'll tell you if it's cancerous. Like, and it's been created by doctors. It's not just some AI thing, but they're utilizing it for good.
14: Mm-hmm.
13: The healthcare field, it is very, very good. Even doctors having notes transcribed and so on, so they have more time to meet with patients. I mean, there is positives to it.
15: Well, let's maybe stop there so that we can end on a positive and move on to freedom of information and freedom of speech, which we will do in our very next segment. This is the Friday 4 panel, 570 News Radio, back with more of the panel in a moment.
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15: I'm Larry Fedorkin from Mike Farwell, and you know why? Because it's Memorial Cup. It's Memorial Cup, or I was calling it Memorial Weekend in Canada as well as the U.S. So 8:30 tonight for the pregame, 9 o'clock, Josh Piercy and Mike Farwell here on 570 News Radio, all the action of the Rangers. Our Friday 4 panel today, Tom Galloway, retired regional councillor, David Marskell, CEO of the museum, and the vice president, vice president, sorry, of Cycle Waterloo Region is Janice Jim, all here today. Our next topic, I guess, involves a couple of things. You know, freedom of speech and freedom of information and, you know, vis-a-vis Colbert going off the air last night, which people looked as a freedom of speech kind of thing, although maybe not affecting us directly. But back to, I guess, Ontario, should we be concerned that Premier Ford dismantled basically the Freedom of Information Act? And we'll go in reverse order. Tom, I'll start with you.
14: Well, he's dismantling it for himself is what he's doing, and trying to avoid scrutiny. And that is the key motivation behind this. And it's similar to the Colbert thing, where Colbert was providing scrutiny in a different type of medium for Trump and his minions. And they didn't like that. So pressure was brought to bear to suppress, you know, the scrutiny that the media provides us, and it's enshrined in their constitution. It's enshrined in ours as well. And what I find really kind of disheartening about it all is at the provincial level with Premier Ford is, again, to avoid scrutiny. And they want to do things behind closed doors and in the back rooms and not have those meetings subject to scrutiny. But on the other hand, if you're a municipality or a hospital or a university or any other government-sponsored or supported organization, you've got to abide by the open government legislation. And the regulations there are very strict, as they need to be and should be and are appropriate. But they make those regulations for the municipalities and other institutions that they fund, but they don't live by them by any means. And it's all intended to avoid scrutiny by the media and to maintain the power and the influence that they enjoy being the government.
15: David, since we're focusing more on the Freedom of Information Act or any part of this topic, your thoughts?
13: Yeah, I'm 100% concerned. I mean, what's happening in the U.S. and how they're trying to control the media and are controlling the media and the billionaires who own the media are falling in line. It's communism. I mean, they're just controlling the media, and which goes to how people get elected and what messages come through and so on, which is, it's just not right. And on the omnibus bill, the provincial one, it's certainly unique in Canada, what he's putting through, and especially the bit about retroactive back to 1988. So that's going to just shut the door on, I don't know, probably thousands of requests for information that are already in the pipeline. It's all over the board in Canada. I mean, I did a little research, didn't use AI, and Nova Scotia, I don't think I used AI. Nova Scotia allows full scrutiny of the politicians and the civil servants. Saskatchewan's a little more strict, but what's happening in Ontario is the most clandestine, if that's the right word. I recall when I was at Queen's Park, I was chief of staff for a cabinet minister, and what was acceptable back then were offices like cabinet ministers' offices. They had a separate little office, and it could have a computer in there that had nothing to do with the government's work. And if you wanted to do something that had to do with politics or the constituency office, that computer was used, and it was not FOIable. It was not allowed. Yeah. So. Yeah. That was what happened in the day, but I guess it doesn't really matter because that's when I was there. That's now covered by the retroactive clause.
15: Sure, yeah, it would be. Before we go to break, I want to make sure I get Janice in on this and her thoughts.
12: Oh, it's kind of disgusting how much the damage the Ford government can do with their majority. Completely dismantling the FOI system is it's horrible. Like where's, you know, our constitutional rights to information, to see how the government conducts its business is lost. And all the journalists who work on stories, like all the scandals that we've found out in this session is from FOI requests. So obviously Ford is trying to cover his tracks and just shutting everything down.
15: I hate to be that guy, but I thought they worked for us. You know, that old, it sounds naive. But that was always the whole idea of all of this, is that you work for us. It's our Friday 4 panel. I'm going to move on to another topic here. And I know what the topics are. I just don't know in what order we were going to do them. So let me just cheat here quickly and go, yes, Alberta will be in this next discussion. It's the Friday 4 panel. Back in a moment.
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3: From the National Newsroom of the Canadian Press, I'm Brenda Molina-Navidad. Six activists recently detained by Israel while on a flotilla bound for Gaza are expected to arrive in Toronto and Vancouver today. Global Summit Flotilla says 12 Canadians had been detained last week and suffered what's being described as appalling abuse while in custody before they were sent to Turkey. American and Palestinian activist Haytham Arafat told reporters what he saw.
26: There are thousands of people are being humiliated on a daily basis. We need to do something about it. We need to expose that.
3: Israeli prison officials deny abuse. Hundreds of activists who were part of the flotilla were trying to bring a symbolic amount of aid to the Gaza Strip amid Israel's restrictions. Regional officials say the U.S. is nearing a deal with Iran to end the war and reopen the Strait of Hormuz. James Longman reports.
5: It's still pretty unclear what exactly is in this deal. It might just be an extension of the ceasefire while moving to reopen the Strait of Hormuz. We know Iran's foreign minister has said there'll be a 30 to 60 day period during which the main issues will be discussed. They've been pushing to end the U.S. blockade on their ports, free up frozen assets, and end the war on all fronts, including Lebanon, while the U.S. wants Iran to give up its enriched uranium.
3: Iran's president says they're ready to assure the world they're not after a nuclear weapon. Congolese authorities have announced that suspected Ebola cases in the country's east have now climbed to over 900. Canada's top doctor has said the risk of the virus affecting people in this country remains low. For the first time in 10 years, China's foreign minister is visiting Canada.
6: Wang Yi is set to visit Ottawa between May 28th and 30th to meet his Canadian counterpart, Anita Anand. The visit comes after Prime Minister Mark Carney visited Beijing with Anand in January, marking the first visit to China by a Canadian prime minister since 2017. That's when Canada and China reached a preliminary deal. China agreed to lower tariffs on Canadian canola seed and eliminate tariffs on canola meal, peas, and seafood. In exchange, Canada agreed to reduce tariffs and set import limits on Chinese electric vehicles. The foreign affairs ministers are expected to discuss the recently updated Canada-China strategic partnership when they meet next weekend. Naira Ahmed, The Canadian Press.
3: Some experts say a provision in the federal government's proposed hate crime bill to create a standalone offense will make it easier to prosecute those crimes.
7: Bill C-9 passed the House of Commons in March and is now before the Senate Human Rights Committee. Former police officer Stephen Camp says hate crimes are happening across Canada. However, they are not being identified as such, as police often lack the necessary expertise. While Statistics Canada data suggests violent hate crimes lead to criminal charges about as often as violent crimes not motivated by hate, that's not the case when it comes to hate-motivated crimes that are nonviolent. Rob Westgate, The Canadian Press.
3: This is The Canadian Press. In sports, the Toronto Blue Jays are hosting the Pittsburgh Pirates for the finale of their three-game series. The Jays are riding a four-game winning streak. In NHL action, the Colorado Avalanche will look to stop the bleeding when they visit the Vegas Golden Knights, down 0-2 in their best-of-seven Western Conference final series. Colorado was the league's best team in the regular season, but hasn't been able to figure it out offensively against Vegas. The Montreal Canadiens are heading home tied 1-1 in the Eastern Conference Final after last night's 3-2 overtime loss to the Carolina Hurricanes. Montreal is just 2-4 at the Bell Center in the playoffs entering tomorrow's Game 3. Canadiens goaltender Jakub Dobis described what it's like to step onto the team's home.
1: It doesn't feel real, but it's great. Every time we step on the ice, it's a privilege, and we need to be better at home, and we talk about it, and we'll try our best.
3: Montreal is 7-3 on the road in these playoffs. From the Canadian Press, I'm Brenda Molina Navidad.
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8: Here's special guest host, Larry Fedoric.
15: And with me on the Friday 4 panel today, Janice Jim, Vice President of Cycle Waterloo Region. David Marskell, CEO of the museum, and retired regional councillor Tom Galloway. And we'll start with you, David, on this. The general question is, Prime Minister Mark Carney giving too much to Alberta because they're threatening to separate? And there's been a little update on that story today. I guess they're kind of agreed to ask the question, which is not good enough for one side and not good enough for the other either, for different reasons. But anyway, is Mark Carney giving too much to Alberta at this point, David?
13: Well, let me begin where you went, and then I'll come back to the main question.
15: Okay, sure.
13: I think what the premier is doing in

0: I think that Carney is doing a good job with that. I think it benefits all Canadians. I think, notwithstanding we should have solar power and nuclear power and whatever, we need a pipeline to export and sell our natural resources while we're looking for cleaner solutions. And politically, it happens to also be a major benefit for him, for the Prime Minister's majority. But there are examples of this across Canada, like these major projects. This is not unique what he's doing in Alberta.
1: Janice?
2: I think he's taken like a step backwards in our environmental policies, and this pipeline is not even going to be built ready anytime soon. And it's just a paper fantasy at this point. And he hasn't done any consultation with a lot of the groups that in BC, because building a pipeline in Alberta doesn't matter because it's going to connect to the coast, and he hasn't done any of that work. So I think right now is maybe giving a bone to Alberta to hold them from dissenting right now, but I don't think this is going to happen.
1: Janice, I'm with you on that, and I think, and I'm giving him a lot of credit here, but I think Carney knows that because you're right. It has to go through BC. It's not a pipeline from Alberta to the ocean. You can't. It's BC, and BC's already said, "Well, hold on." And I think Carney knows that it has to go through BC and Indigenous lands, and there's going to be those protests and court cases and challenges, and when it gets into that takes 2, 3, 4, 5, 6, 7, 10 years. So I think he knows it'll never be done, but it's an appeasement. That's just my thing. Tom, sorry, go ahead.
3: Well, I think appeasement is a good word, actually, Larry. And I think there's a lot of that going on in this issue. I first want to just agree with David on what the premier's trying to do. It's a political move to try to mitigate the impacts of the separation matter as it relates to this matter. And I guess that I suppose that's good politics from her point of view. On the pipeline itself, I'm going to agree. Environmentally, it's a step backwards. On the other hand, there is another imperative that's at play here too, in terms of trying to disengage our economy from the South, and the need to not rely so much on our trade situation with the U.S. So we have all this heavy crude that we ship to the States. They refine it, they make money on it, and then they put tariffs on us because it causes a trade imbalance, although there really isn't a trade imbalance when you look at it from on a per capita system. So we've got to start taking some of these things into our own hands and into our own control. So if we, and yes, the going through BC will be maybe impossible, and maybe this is all performative. But I do think we have to at least make attempts, and we are in other areas, to disentangle ourselves from the American influence, because that's just not going to go away for a long time. But I will just as one caveat, if this pipeline has a life and is going to go forward, then there needs to be even accelerated decarbonizing efforts elsewhere in the economy, put on the shoulders of the oil companies, to more not just make it a wash, but to move the decarbonizing schedule forward, whether that's through the tax system or other initiatives with electrification and so on.
1: I know right now the actual number is in a minority who is willing, because the Forever Canada movement is bigger in Alberta. Having said that, does anybody remember 95 when the Quebec question came up and My Canada Includes Quebec, and we got on buses and went to Montreal and Quebec City? And my point on this is anybody going to get on a bus to go to Alberta when they vote? Is there a grassroots? I hear more let them go than I hear we need to keep Alberta. And does that mean anything if there's not that support across Canada for Alberta?
0: Yeah, that is true. I mean, and I remember they showed up in Quebec on horseback from Alberta. Like they did everybody was,
1: Right.

0: is doing that. I mean, the other thing that this opens the door for is the U.S. to get in bed with Alberta. And, you know, there goes the money and the oil and all that. But it also starts to break Canada up literally. And I'm sure that's happening right now. That, well, we know that's happening, that some of the separatists are meeting with Trump's people and so on. It's a very slippery slope for sure. And Carney needs to do whatever he can from his office to mitigate anything that could happen.
1: I see the similarities, Larry. The Quebec situation, though, there are differences. There were certainly cultural
0: Oh,
1: differences,
0: sure.
1: language differences that really played into their referendum. Those don't exist in Alberta. Alberta's separatist movement is basically on the economy and those matters. And the polling now suggests that they would be unlikely to be successful. But the rest of Canada better not take it for granted. And I would hope that when the referendum takes place, if it does, there would be, you know, the rest of the country would come to get involved and support the no side, presuming it's the no side, depending on how the question's worded. So I would hope to.
2: And Janice, I didn't really mean get on a bus literally in this case, because it's a lot longer bus ride. But you know what I mean? In general terms, you think there might be the support across Canada? Please stay.
3: Yeah, but I think right now the referendum is just, should we have a referendum on it? It's a
2: Yes,
3: question
2: yes.
3: about whether. So it's not, we're not quite at that stage yet. And also, Alberta's a little different. I don't think they like having outsiders, i.e., the rest of Canada, telling them what to do. I think it would probably rub them the wrong way. So as Canadians, we have to find other ways of like showing our support for for them staying.
2: Well, yeah, okay. I agree with that part of it, but they get so much more than they talk about. They're always, oh, poor us, ignored, you know. And I'm like, actually, you're not. So I don't know what you're talking about, you know.
0: But there's always been this friction with Alberta, hasn't there? Like, what did they call us? I don't want to swear online, but they let those people freeze in the dark. And about oil and all of that, but way back when. I
2: Right,
0: mean,
2: right.
0: I'm surprised somebody in Ontario hasn't started a referendum about do we want Alberta to stay in Canada?
2: Right. That's, well, that would be it, very interesting, a little antagonistic, but I might get behind it. That's a very interesting question. Well, yeah, it's an interest. Well, this is a little trite, but it's interesting times. It's interesting times. I want to talk about our great Memorial weekend here in Canada. It's the start of the Memorial Cup, and our Kitchener Rangers game day in the Memorial Cup for the Kitchener Rangers. We just haven't been able to say that for a long time, and we finally can. So we'll talk about that. Maybe do a little rah-rah as well when we get back with the Friday Four panel. This is 570 News Radio.
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2: Larry Fedorkin from Mike Farwell today here with David Marskell of the museum. We have Janice Jim, Cycle Waterloo Region, and Tom Galloway, retired regional counselor, on our Friday 4 panel. And we've talked about a lot of different things that people have been talking about this week and may continue to talk about next hour on our open phones segment, our 12 o'clock talk back hour. And I've been mentioning the reason I'm in for Mike Farwell these days and next week is Mike is doing his duties with the Kitchener Rangers, and this time in the Memorial Cup, first time in almost two decades. And the host city this year is far, far away in Kelowna, British Columbia. Any plans, anyone, whoever wants to start for actual game one and game day today? Is it a go somewhere and watch with a crowd, or what are you going to do for game day? David, anybody can start.
0: I didn't grow up here, so I don't think I have the same passion as people who did. But I'm really pleased for the community. I'm really pleased that they have a winning team to support, which is unique. I mean, having been born in Toronto, I haven't had that luxury with the Toronto Maple Leafs, but I have been to every Stanley Cup final game since 67 that the Leafs have been in. In 67, I watched it in black and white, but very, very, very happy for people that are supporting and the Rangers. I wish people had the same passion for the arts and culture in this community. That's a different show. But go Rangers. It should be good. They have a good chance to win the whole thing, I think.
2: Yeah, they really do. Really do. Game day plans?
1: I'll be watching the game tonight. It starts, like the broadcast you said, starts at 8:30, but the game at 9. All games are at 9 o'clock because of the time change between here and there. I have to be a little more cautious about my comments because I've worked for the Kitchener Rangers or with the Kitchener Rangers for 56 years as an off-ice official. So I have been there a long time to see the ups and downs, and it is really great to see another up 18 years now since the last visit to the Memorial Cup. It really is something when you go to all the games to see the how the enthusiasm built this year from the beginning of the season to the middle of the season when they made a lot of roster changes and after they lost the Memorial Cup hosting for next year and decided this was the year to run for the Cup, and they made some really significant and great roster changes, and then the enthusiasm built as they went up standings, won the division, and then of course went through the playoffs with only two losses and end up in the Memorial Cup for the first time in 18 years. And it, you know, the crowds and the enthusiasm and the building, and I think that's been great for the community. The rally downtown on Tuesday was large and boisterous, and there's a lot of parties that are happening in people's homes to watch the games, but the ones that Kitchener is playing in particularly, and of course if they make the final, it'll be kind of really interesting, really, really good for the community.
2: I think so too. Janice, plans, if any?
3: I would have to admit that I don't really follow the Kitchener Rangers, but, you know, like, I agree with everyone else. It's a great thing for the community. It's nice to have all that excitement. And it's like a nice kickoff to the summer sports season. So lots of stuff happening, like Kitchener's hosting World Cup watch parties downtown. So it's always nice to see the downtown square being used for community events.
2: Sure.
1: Janice, when they come back with the Memorial Cup, you have to organize a bike tour through the community, yeah. The Memorial Cup. Eh?
0: I'm very impressed that Tom, you'll be awake at 9 o'clock to watch the game. Like, first, or did you just watch the first period, or how does that break down?
1: No. I'll be up for it. I might nod off from here and there, David, but no, I think I'll make it to the end of the game.
2: Yeah, well, somebody asked me if I watched Colbert last night. I'm like, 11:30. When's the last time I saw 11:30? No, I don't think so. So, but 9 o'clock, it's a little bit easier. How come the bars aren't open till 4 a.m.? How come Doug didn't let the bars be open for Memorial Cup?
1: Just FIFA. Yeah,
2: not big enough.
1: Yeah, because he is obsessed with alcohol. So, I'm surprised that, at least in Kitchener, Waterloo region, he didn't make an exception.
2: Well, I was tongue in cheek there, but, and you know, David, to your point, I was kind of thinking about that, about how we do rally around sports, whether it's Memorial Cup here or FIFA coming up or a Stanley Cup playoffs, if it's relevant to the community or what have you, and I'm trying to think of other events where people do that outside of sports. There has to be some concerts, movies, so like to do more with the arts.
0: Yeah.
2: Because I'm like you, David. I wish people would get more kind of a rally around those things as well more.
0: That's a good question. I'm not sure. Janice, you have...
3: I would say our summer events in Kitchener-Waterloo are always, like, the schedule is amazing. We have so many music and cultural festivals, right? With the Blues Fest, the Jazz Fest, Pride in the Park, Cotrin. So I always look forward to the summer because there's so much happening and it's all free. And, like, I love how our city, both cities and the region, like, support those. Those are my, like, highlights in the summer.
2: Yeah, those are great points. Those are great points all, yeah. I'm sorry, David, I thought you were going to chime in on this. Sorry.
0: Yeah, no, I was just trying to think of when we see large crowds to come downtown and so on. I mean, this is kind of sports, but not really. When Terry Fox crossed the country, when he showed up in every city, like, there was masses of people that were there to greet him and celebrities. I think Daryl Sittler was in Toronto, and I know he ran through Kitchener and so on. But I can't, there's, most things are related to sports. I'm not sure what else would bring out a big crowd like was at City Hall this week.
2: Now, I did talk radio in Niagara for a number of years, and we had the Ice Dogs there in direct competition to the Kitchener Rangers. But it was interesting for me to see just junior hockey, how it draws a different, it's a different community feel, and it draws a different crowd in a way to, say, the NHL. I mean, hockey fans are hockey fans, I get it, but there's just this other aspect to a major junior team like the Rangers that you wouldn't see anywhere else except in another city that has a junior team, don't you think?
1: Well, I think the junior hockey, whether it's at the OHL level or junior BC or whatever, it's a lot more relatable to the average person, and it's a lot more accessible financially. And there's very little travel involved as well. The Kitchener Rangers, though, are even better positioned because they are community owned. They're one of only two teams in Canada that are community owned. So I think people in Kitchener, you know, understand that. I mean, we own it. Not the municipality, but the season subscribers. And there's a new corporate structure they put into place, but it's still not owned by an individual that, you know, can buy and sell the, you know, the franchise in Owen Sound just got sold for however many million dollars. That would likely never happen in Kitchener. So there's a community ownership element to the Kitchener Rangers that doesn't exist anywhere else. And I think that has an impact on how revered the organization, the team is.
0: Mm-hmm. I'm sorry that we lost that community ownership with the Kitchener Panthers baseball team.
1: Right.
0: It's changed a lot. It's different now.
1: Well, the league changed. I mean, the league went semi-professional and, you know, the community-owned model just didn't work anymore. But and it wouldn't work for the Kitchener Rangers either if the OHL went to a semi-professional. I don't think it would work. You need deep pockets and corporate.
2: I think we all agree on Go Rangers Go, all the way Memorial Cup. Tom Galloway, retired regional councillor. Thank you. David Marskal, CEO of the museum. Thank you. Janice Jim.
13: Conference finals. It is the fewest rebounds that Victor Wembanyama has had the entire 2025-2026 season. For perspective, in games 1 and 2, Victor combined to grab 41 boards in those games. So you should expect OKC's bench isn't going to be as good as it was. Victor Wembanyama is going to be better than what we saw, and that's going to be a big difference maker in San Antonio winning this basketball game. And lastly, the other thing you can't fake in sports is urgency. You either got it or you don't. The reality is, OKC did its job in Game 3, stealing back home court advantage. Both these teams know this isn't college basketball, where it's single elimination to advance. So you kind of have to prepare your bodies for long series and for multiple games. And there's a lot of a chess match that goes into this with matchups and rotations. All of that applies. And Oklahoma City knows this is going to be a long series. It's going to be a 6 or a 7-game series. They did their job stealing back home court, which it had lost with the game 1 loss at OKC, winning game 4 tonight. It would just be icing on the cake for the Thunder. Meanwhile, if you're San Antonio, if the Spurs lose tonight, their season's over. Because you're not taking 3 straight off OKC with 2 of those games being on the road. You simply cannot lose both of your home games and expect to beat the reigning champs. You're just not going to do it. So OKC did its job. San Antonio has all the urgency in the world. Some of this is wishful thinking, too, because this series has been incredible theater, high-level basketball. It deserves to go 6 or 7. But the longer it goes, here's the other piece why it's wishful thinking. The longer this series goes, the better chance that the Knicks have at making the finals really entertaining as well. Common perception is the winner of the Western Conference Finals is just going to whack the winner of the East. But if the Knicks complete a sweep, hypothetically, tomorrow night, and Spurs, Thunders going 6 or 7 games and beating the hell out of each other in each of these games, 53 fouls in 48 minutes on Friday night, for example, and De'Aaron Fox being banged up, and Jalen Williams re-aggravating an injury, and Dylan Harper getting hurt as well, not looking himself in the return on Friday. Well, you're probably thinking, hey, the Knicks, fresh, long layoff, that's something that you feel pretty good about, and maybe that can be an entertaining chance, entertaining finals series, give it a run as well. Think San Antonio is going to win tonight. You should expect them to win tonight and even up this series at 2 games apiece. 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Let's say hello to Ben Strober. Redheads unite! Ben Strober is on the show. Let's see your pretty face for those watching on StreamYard or, pardon, on at Josh Graham Show at also Westwood One Sports Night on YouTube. I see you right there. Look at that red hair. Oh, it looks good.
14: I'm trying to get it right on StreamYard, but we're good.
13: It's good to see you.
14: We got the red screen in the middle. It just represents us, right?
13: I like it. We need some separation. This is a pro red show. Like, you have your red hair, my red hair, a red stripe in between us. We probably need that stripe there. Can I get a red stripe on American, on a great American holiday weekend, Memorial Day weekend? Red stripe. Ben Strober, it's good to have you here producing this program. Taking your calls is our friend Art, 310-840-4910. Art Martinez is taking your calls. And here's our question that we have for today's show. In honor of the Survivor 50 finale this week, that happened a few days ago, which starting NFL quarterback would perform the best on Survivor? 310-840-4910. Oh, yes. Gets you right into the jungle, onto the island. Where's Propes at? Right around the corner. Starting quarterbacks in the NFL, who would perform well on Survivor, in honor of Survivor 50 on this holiday weekend, however and wherever you're listening or watching the Josh Graham Show? Appreciate that. I am Josh. You're listening to Westwood One Sports. There are four quarterbacks, and if you have any to add, feel free to throw them my way at the end of this, Ben. There are four quarterbacks to consider as Survivor contenders. If the hypothetical is we've got all 32 starting quarterbacks on an island, and we're trying to figure out, well, who's going to win Survivor between them? Here are the four names to strongly contend, consider as Survivor contenders. Number one, the obvious name you think of first is Aaron Rodgers. He's known for going on the off-season darkness retreats, the ayahuasca and all that. That means he probably is well-suited for the environment. Maybe the challenges of the show he's well-suited for. A tactician he is at the line of scrimmage. Great at reacting to things. Generally well-prepared. Going to be well-prepared for the show if he were on it. He's also 42 years old, which means on the positive end, he's in the prime demo to watch the Survivor show. But also, that might be a drawback. His age could be a drawback with some limitations physically versus some of the other guys across the league. The second consideration is Titans quarterback Cam Ward. He's a country boy from Texas. He's known to love fishing. That's apparently going to be something we see in the Netflix QB series, quarterback series, that Ward is featured on when cameras followed him around his rookie season last year. Fishing, that's helpful for acquiring food on the show. He also he's never really been accustomed to living that bougie lifestyle. He was a zero-star recruit. He started his college career outside of FBS. He climbed his way to Washington State, then to Miami before being the number one pick in the draft. So Cam Ward is a consideration as well. A dark horse contender. You're not ready for this name, but we're going to throw it at you anyway. Kirk Cousins. Think about it this way. Do you or do you not believe that Kirk Cousins is a fan of the show Survivor? He gives off the vibe that it's in his contract, that he can't be bothered during Survivor, regardless what time of the year it is. If there's a game that's scheduled the night of Survivor, sorry, Kirk Cousins isn't available, because Kirk Cousins is watching Survivor with his entire family. He just gives off that vibe. So he probably knows all the intricacies of the show. He knows all the strategies, like when to pass on challenges, how to preserve food. He avoids some of the common show pitfalls. Kirk Cousins, think he'd be pretty good at it. And do I like that? Yeah, you like that. The first overall draft choice, though. The best pick. If you're going through all the quarterbacks who potentially could do well in this hypothetical Survivor show, Josh Allen has to be talked about here. Like Cam Ward, also known as an outdoorsman, loves to fish. You're not really concerned about colder climates with him playing in Laramie at Wyoming, playing for the Buffalo Bills. Plus, he even lives with a sinner's vampire and Haley Steinfeld. So that has to count for something, too. So Josh Allen might be the top pick that we look at, hypothetically, quarterback starters that can contend in Survivor. But Kirk Cousins, an interesting one. Cam Ward.
15: You like that? You like that?
13: I do. I like also just this premise. I also would love it if the players didn't agree to it. Like they were just thrown on the island and not knowing what they're getting themselves into, which is essentially the plot of Tropic Thunder. Just, oh, this is real. I'm a lead farmer. Just, you know, we'll figure it out. Rodgers, Cam Ward, Kirk Cousins, Josh Allen. Those are the guys that are top of mind. Survivor 50 this week. But you like tell
15: that?
13: Us.
15: You like that?
13: In honor of Survivor 50, the finale this week, which quarterback do you think would perform best on the show? 310-840-4910 if you want in on today's program. In addition to the Survivor question, here's another one. What's more important for Major League Baseball? That the season starts on time next year? Or if a salary cap is enforced? Because there is a storyline playing out in baseball right now that is impactful to that conversation, and that is next on the Josh Graham Show.
4: 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Will they take a commanding 3-1 lead? We'll find out. Game 4 is tonight. Westwood One Sports. 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
7: Now this update from the Canadian Press. More Canadian activists who were recently detained by Israel while on a flotilla bound for Gaza are expected to arrive in Toronto and Vancouver today. Global Summit Flotilla says 12 Canadians detained last week suffered what's being described as appalling abuse while in custody before they were sent to Turkey. Authorities say suspected cases of Ebola in eastern Congo have now passed 900. Canada's top doctor says the risk of the virus affecting people in this country remains low. A new poll has found 47% of Canadians believe the country is heading in the right direction. The poll from Abacus Data also found 39% of the more than 1,900 people surveyed this month say the country is on the wrong track. Prime Minister Mark Carney is going to New York City on Wednesday and Thursday to meet with business leaders and try to court more investment. The announcement comes just one day before Parliament reconvenes. From the Canadian Press, I'm Brenda Molina Navidad.
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13: The question we're asking, in honor of the Survivor 50 finale this week, which quarterback, starting quarterback of the NFL, would perform best on Survivor? 310-840-4910. Ben Strober and I, putting our heads together, we both agree that Josh Allen's probably the best choice, but cases to be made for Aaron Rodgers and Cam Ward and maybe even Kirk Cousins as a dark horse. Don't know if he agrees completely with that one, but however and wherever you're listening, greatly appreciate that. 310-840-4910 is the number. Shifting things to Major League Baseball. With it being Memorial Day weekend, this is the time on the baseball calendar where teams really take a good hard look at where they're at. If you talk to big league executives, if you talk to managers during the months of March, April, early May, and you're trying to have big picture conversations about their teams, they'll tell you, well, let's wait till Memorial Day before we start making any assumptions, we start making any leaps, because we're at the point of the season now, 2 months into the season, where we have a decent amount of sample, about 50 games per team, give or take, 50, 55, to realize what you are and in some cases what you aren't. Are you a buyer? Are you a seller? This season, there is a dark cloud that looms over Major League Baseball, and that is the CBA expiring following the season. There's a lot of speculation that, and there's been some for years now, that this is going to be the time that ownership tries to push through a salary cap in the sport. It might cost Major League Baseball games next year, maybe the entire season. That's the backdrop going into the year, especially after the big-time spending Dodgers win consecutive World Series heading into 2026. What is there to update on that story on Memorial Day weekend? It would seem as the sides are starting to come together, last week you had owners and the MLBPA meet for the first time to have preliminary conversations about the CBA's expiration. It would seem the first 2 months of this season are neutering the owner's argument for a salary cap. And look no further to what's happening in the American League. Two of the four most expensive rosters in all of baseball are in the American League East. The New York Yankees and the Toronto Blue Jays. They have around $282 million of payroll in Toronto's case. The Yankees are at around $292 million in payroll. So they're both approaching $300 million. Neither team is in first place of that division. That would be the Tampa Bay Rays, who are in first place. And it's not even particularly close. Tampa has the best record in the entire AL by 4.5 games. 34-16 mark, and that's even with the loss earlier today, 2-0 to the Bronx Bombers. Even with that, 4.5 game lead over the next closest team in the American League, 34-16 are the Rays. Now, what do the Rays spend? Glad you asked. They have a $102 million payroll, 24th in the sport. The second most wins in the AL is a tie between the New York Yankees and the Cleveland Guardians. Again, the Yankees sit at $290 million of payroll. The Cleveland Guardians have the second smallest payroll in all of baseball at $79 million. So the Yankees have more than 3.5 times the payroll that the Cleveland Guardians do. And they have the same record, second in the American League. Meanwhile, the top payroll teams, other than the Yankees, they're not looking so hot. How about those New York Mets? They rank first in money spent, first in payroll. They are 8 games under 500 so far this year. Let's check on them to see how they did today. So we're making sure we're given the most up-to-date information. The New York Mets are in the bottom of the ninth with the Miami Marlins tied at 0. You want to know how things are going with the Mets? A 0-0 tie in the bottom of the ninth inning.
0: Meet the Mets. Meet the Mets. Step right up.
13: 22-30. Beat the Mets. It's what most teams do. We talked about this on yesterday's show, by the way. I want more cheesy songs like that. We don't make those anymore. We don't have the go New York, go New York, go. Like the 90s Knicks anthem. It seemed everybody had a cheesy theme song or an anthem like that in the 90s or the 2000s, and we don't do it anymore. And my working theory on why that is, it's the same reason why we don't have great comedies in the last 15 years. Social media has made us too self-aware. Nobody wants to do anything cheesy or take too many chances because, air quotes, the internet is forever and you might get made fun of or nitpicked if you tried to, God forbid. I want more of that. Thank you. Thank you. We don't do this anymore. Harken back to cheesy themes music in our sports. Bring them back. Bring them back. We'd love that. What were we talking about? Oh, yeah, the Mets. Beat the Mets. 8 games under 500. We'll see whether or not the Marlins walk them off in the bottom of the ninth. Other high payroll teams, the Phillies, the Red Sox, they both fired their managers already this year. Toronto has a losing record, as we mentioned. The Tigers, the Giants, they float around top 10 payrolls, and they're just awful. It's not going well for Tony Vitello in San Francisco. The Tigers are horrific. My Orioles have taken the first two games off of them. They're looking to sweep them later tonight on the back end of a doubleheader. If this continues, see these trends of high-spending teams doing poorly, low-spending teams doing well, if this continues, let's hope that owners have some self-awareness. Let's hope they learn some lessons, and let's hope they do the right thing. Because the question, ultimately, that needs to be asked of baseball fans, what is more important? That the season starts on time next year, or if you force-feed a salary cap into the game? Something the strongest player union in sports is staunchly against. Under no circumstances do they plan on relenting on the salary cap front. If the 1994 strike taught us anything, it's that it's much more important that you play than you get a salary cap. Even if you would, in a perfect, idyllic world, want that salary cap, you could even acknowledge not playing would ruin all the positive momentum the sport has gained. That ratings suggest, last year's World Series suggested, in terms of the interest with the Blue Jays against the Dodgers, the positive rule changes, adding urgency and speeding up games, enforcing the pitch clock and the base running rules, breaking away from how robotic the game seemed at about this time last decade. You ruin a lot of that positive momentum if you miss games next year. So let's hope that owners have learned that lesson. And the other lesson is that money and payroll, in this case, doesn't guarantee you success in sports. Yes, the Dodgers have won the last two World Series. The Dodgers, last we check, not new to spending a lot of money. They went 32 years without winning a World Series until the weird COVID World Series they won in 2020. Must we remember that? Must we forget that? The Yankees haven't won a World Series in more than 15 years. 2009. Like, must we forget that again? And it's not just a baseball truth. It's a truth regardless of where you look at sports. Who has more money than the SEC has? The SEC hasn't been to a national championship game in football the last 3 years. Three in a row, they don't win the title, but they haven't even been to the title game the last 3 years. The big, bad, rich SEC. The New York Knicks have spent more than anybody this century, haven't been to the finals since 1999, hoping to change that with one more win in the Eastern Conference Finals. Duke, Kentucky, how many more examples do you need? Neither of those schools have won a national championship. Don't think that either of those teams have been to the Final Four in the last dozen years. And who has more money in college basketball than Duke and Kentucky? This idea that because you spend more money means that you're inherently or promised, you're guaranteed to win more games. It's not true. The numbers don't back it up. So frankly, as somebody who loves baseball and is rooting for the best thing to happen for baseball, which is playing games on time next year, I'm rooting for the Guardians. I'm rooting for the Rays. I'm rooting for the Brewers to continue rolling and kind of making the argument from the owners, the necessity for a salary cap, moot and neutering that argument in labor talks. Holy cow. The Indy 500 just wrapped up in the last 10 minutes. Somebody get me a big old glass of milk, because Felix Rosenquist wins the race. That might not be significant to you. He wins the race Ben Strober, see if you can find the exact margin that this race was won in terms of seconds. In that sport, this is going to be nuts. It is the closest finish in the history of the Indy 500. The 110th running of the Indy 500. And this is the closest finish. Just having it up on my screen here. Rosenquist behind going into the final turn and able to work around and wins the race by the nose of his stock car. His Indy car winning the Indy 500. Wow. What a start to the greatest day on the racing calendar, where you have that race and then you follow it up with one of the most enduring races, one of the most grueling races that you could participate in, the Coca-Cola 600 in Charlotte, North Carolina, which is going to be extra emotional because it's not far. It's just mere miles away from the home of Kyle Busch, who tragically died at 41 years old due to a severe illness earlier this week. So you have the Coke 600. Let's hope that finish is remotely as good as what we just saw with Felix Rosenquist winning and currently kissing the bricks. And right there, he's on victory lane, Indy 500 just wrapping up. Do we have a number, Ben Strober? How minute is it?
14: I can't even find a number. I don't know if it's been posted anywhere. It's that close.
13: See, that's when you watch it, it's absolute insanity. I am boots on the ground in the state of North Carolina, Winston-Salem, North Carolina specifically. You're listening to the Josh Graham Show. My name is Josh Graham. What up? How you doing? 310-840-4910. It's a monster weekend in the state I live. You're racing. There's no place in America that racing is bigger than the state of North Carolina. Sorry to the folks in Indy. Same for the folks up there. I was up there for the Final Four. Oh, this is the hoop state. Really? When's the last time any of your schools won a title? Oh, yeah, you know, well, the Pacers. Well, how'd the Pacers do this year? Oh, grassroots basketball. How many of your guys? Did you have the greatest basketball player in history come from your state? Oh, wait, that's North Carolina. I remember that now. So huge weekend for my state, talking about racing with the Coke 600 following the Indy 500, but also the Carolina Hurricanes winning in the Eastern Finals last night to knot up the series. Friend of the show, Nick Ehlers. He scored the OT winner. He was on the show at this time last week. And I guess that's what happens when you go on the Josh Graham Show. You immediately score two goals in an Eastern Finals game when Carolina needed it most. So not bad for the state of North Carolina. After a 2-0 night with our bets last night, we have three, maybe four, to place in Graham's Gambling today. And we'll share with you our card next on the Josh Graham Show.
1: Remember Deshaun Watson? He's been on IR the last 19 months. And now, the front runner to be the Browns starter. But Shedeur Sanders and Dylan Gabriel are coming for the job. As always, the quarterback carousel in Cleveland is one to watch. 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
13: Ben Strober just passed this along to me. Felix Rosenquist wins by the closest margin in Indy 500 history, this being the 110th running. The margin of victory for Rosenquist, 0.00233 of a second. So a little bit more than 0.02 of a second. That is beyond the realm of comprehension how close it was, the Indy 500 just now wrapping up. Also something that many scientists and experts are trying to figure out, why I'm so good at handing out bets. Because I was 2-0 again last night, on fire during the playoffs, got four more bets to hand out today.

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18: Ben Strober just passed this along to me. Felix Rosenquist wins by the closest margin in Indy 500 history, this being the 110th running. The margin of victory for Rosenquist, 0.00233 of a second. So a little bit more than 0.02 of a second. That is beyond the realm of comprehension how close it was, the Indy 500 just now wrapping up. Also something that many scientists and experts are trying to figure out, why I'm so good at handing out bets. Because I was 2-0 again last night, on fire during the playoffs. Got four more bets to hand out today in Graham's Gambling.
16: It's time for Graham's Gambling. Let's make some money.
18: As mentioned, 2-0 last night. Knicks plus 2.5 points. Knicks money line sprinkle on that. Love that. Thought they were playing with urgency, looking ahead to the advantage they need.

0: need rest-wise to compete against the Thunder or the Spurs. They're just a better constructed basketball team, too. Knicks, plus 2.5 in the money line hit. Canadiens, team total under 2.5 goals. Wasn't feeling great about this when they attempt their first shot 10 minutes in, and it's a goal off the skate of a Canes defenseman. But Carolina wins in overtime 3-2, so that cashes as well. Also bet Nick Ehlers in overtime OT winner because he joined the show last week, and just because everything's turning up our way, that cashed as well. Let's get to our four bets on today's card. Two for Spurs Thunder tonight. We're laying 2.5 points with San Antonio. They're not losing 3 in a row for the first time this year. You can't fake urgency, all that. You're not getting the same contribution from your bench that you got the Herculean effort 2 days ago from Oklahoma City. And Victor Wembanyama is going to be more of a force on the glass. All of that points to San Antonio tying up the series. Don't mind laying the small number to do so. Related to the point on the bench, thought about betting the under on Jared McCain, but I just like the guy. Covered him at Duke. This is a true story, Ben Strober. He has a thing in his locker, Jared McCain. It's like a brown sack. And it's like almost like a, what do they call it? Like a hacky sack. It's almost that. But it's shaped like a potato that has a smiley face on it. And the potato has human-like features, like a hand that is holding up a sign, a small little pennant that reads, "You can do it." Jared McCain called it the positive potato. And he said at points during the season, when the team needed it, he would pull out the positive potato and it would cheer up guys in the locker room. So I just like the guy, and I don't want to bet against him. I don't want to bet his under. So instead, I'm going to focus on Kasem Wallace and bet under 8.5 points for him. Don't think that's going to be a double-digit scoring effort when he has scored in double digits the last couple of games. Someone on the bench is going to take a step back, maybe multiple guys. Who knows, maybe even Jared McCain. But I feel most confident with Kasem Wallace betting his under 8.5 points. These numbers, courtesy of our friends at DraftKings. So there you go. Spurs minus 2.5, Kasem Wallace of the Thunder under 8.5 points. In hockey, if it isn't broken, don't fix it. Not touching Colorado-Vegas tonight. That is a super intriguing game. Colorado was the wagon of the regular season. Just a dominant force. And they started the playoffs 8-1, but have lost to John Tortorella's Vegas Golden Knights in games 1 and 2 on home ice, meaning tonight is essentially the series. Vegas, you got them right where you want them. Vegas, if you win tonight, you're going to probably be in the Stanley Cup. If you lose this game on home ice, well, you've opened the door to a team that is the superior team talent-wise. So tonight feels like the series in the Western Conference. I want to take Colorado at a decent number, but the value's not there to do so. So instead, if it's not broken, don't fix it. We're going to bet again. Canadiens team total under 2.5 on home ice tomorrow night. The Canadiens actually have been better on the road this postseason than they've been at home. They really struggled to get shots on goal. Freddie Anderson hasn't even been great. He wasn't great last night, and they still held him to 2. I think they're held to under 2.5 goals again, and you get a much better number because it's on Montreal's ice. Plus money, plus 105, we're going to bet Montreal team total under 2.5. And here's the one that we're tacking on late. We're taking the Orioles minus 125 money line against the Tigers. Back end of a doubleheader, game 2 starting at 6:00. So in the next little bit, Baltimore got 6 2/3 from Brandon Young, which means their pen is fresh. Obviously, they're playing a doubleheader because of a rainout. A lot of rain across the East Coast yesterday. So their pen is completely fresh. Detroit, if they were leading again late, They spent Kenley Jansen. Colton Cowser hitting a walk-off off him. He had to throw a lot of pitches in the game. So Baltimore's pen is completely fresh. They didn't have to throw any of their super high-leverage relievers. And Detroit's just terrible. So minus 125, Baltimore after the walk-off win, going to complete the doubleheader. We're going to lay. We're going to have minus 125 money line for the Baltimore Orioles. So in review, we like Spurs -2.5. Kaysen Wallace under 8.5 points from the Thunder. Hockey. Canadiens team total under 2.5 goals tomorrow night. Eastern Conference Finals game 3. And the Orioles minus 125 money line against the Detroit Tigers. That's what we're doing here. That's Graham's Gambling for today. In about 10 minutes, we're going to hit the other side of the ledger. We were talking about the Survivor 50 finale that was this week. We discussed quarterbacks that would do well on the show. Josh Allen's name came up. Aaron Rodgers, Kirk Cousins. Handful of names that would do well on the show. Let's flip it. Which quarterbacks perform terribly if you put them on Survivor? 310-840-4910 if you want in. A half hour from now, we're going to be joined by Cleveland sports host Nick Wilson. Because believe it or not, Ben Strober, there is a lot that is happening in Cleveland sports right now. You tell me what's top billing. The Cavs, they're in the Eastern Finals. Well, at least for now. They're down 3-0. They're toast. They're probably going to get swept. But at least Travis Kelce and Taylor Swift showed up to the game. And before you poo-poo that and mock it, we haven't seen them for a while. Is this going to be their last public appearance until their wedding next month? We're less than a month away from the Kelce Swift wedding. You don't sound that excited, Ben.
1: I'm not excited at all.
0: You don't believe not in true love? You don't want them
1: to
0: be happy?
1: No, I do. I do. I just don't. I don't care about their wedding.
0: Oh.
1: Good for them, though.
0: There you go. That's a nice sentiment at the end. I've been watching Taylor Swift videos all day from them just being there. And a lot of takeaways, a lot of analyst work being done by the Swifties. I think one of the takeaways is that they vape. That she vapes now. I think that was one of the things that somebody deduced from it. And that she didn't seem too pleased with Travis pounding a beer on the scoreboard, Jumbotron. So those, just a few things. Taylor Swift, Travis Kelce getting married next month. So that's happening. That's Cleveland sports, kinda. There are a lot of headlines coming out of Browns offseason workouts. Minicamp. We got throwing stats that are being reported by respected journalists such as Mary Kate Cabot, taken very seriously. Minicamp reps between Shedeur Sanders and Deshaun Watson. It's being flagged when guys are showing up at the building. Shedeur showing up before anybody. Ooh. Deshaun, though, throwing better in minicamp reps. Absurd. There is a growing concern about Defensive Player of the Year Myles Garrett under the new head coach Monken and a new defensive coordinator trying to figure out how happy or unhappy he is. And then you got the Cleveland Guardians, second most wins in the American League, despite having the worst payroll in the AL. Stephen Vogt continuing to show us why he is the best manager in Major League Baseball right now. So Nick Wilson will join us in our next hour to break down all of these things. Maybe there's some more Taylor tea that we're unfamiliar with since he's boots on the ground in Cleveland. We've asked which NFL quarterbacks would perform worst on Survivor now. There are three quarterbacks that immediately pop into my head when thinking about this question. strangely, all three of these quarterbacks have something in common. You tell us who you would nominate. 310-840-4910. That is next on the Josh Graham Show.
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6: From the national newsroom of the Canadian Press, I am Brenda Molina-Navidev. Six Canadian activists who were part of a flotilla trying to break Israel's naval blockade of the Gaza Strip are returning to Canada today. Global Summit Flotilla says 12 Canadians were among the hundreds of activists detained and reportedly abused last week. Regional officials say the U.S. is close to reaching a deal with Iran that would end the war, reopen the Strait of Hormuz, and see Iran give up its stockpile of highly enriched uranium. Selena Wang reports.
7: We know that a key sticking point has been Iran's enriched uranium, what is going to happen to the future of the nuclear program. The big question hanging is this all just going to lead to a longer pause, or will it lead to a permanent end to the conflict? Now, Secretary of State Marco Rubio indicated there could be some announcements and breakthroughs made in the next few hours, but he said significant progress has been made, not final progress.
6: Officials say details and timelines would be worked out later. Political scientists in Canada say Indigenous treaty rights are a major legal hurdle for separatists in Alberta. They say a judge's decision to quash a separatist petition looking to force a vote on whether Alberta should leave Canada has brought the secession process into uncharted territory. The judge said the petition shouldn't have been greenlighted because Premier Daniel Smith's government neglected its duty to consult First Nations. For the first time in 10 years, China's foreign minister is visiting Canada.
8: Wang Yi is set to visit Ottawa between May 28th and 30th to meet his Canadian counterpart, Anita Anand. The visit comes after Prime Minister Mark Carney visited Beijing with Anand in January, marking the first visit to China by a Canadian prime minister since 2017. That's when Canada and China reached a preliminary deal. China agreed to lower tariffs on Canadian canola seed and eliminate tariffs on canola meal, peas, and seafood. In exchange, Canada agreed to reduce tariffs and set import limits on Chinese electric vehicles. Naira Ahmed, The Canadian Press.
6: A jury in Western Newfoundland has found Dean Penny guilty of first-degree murder in the disappearance of his estranged wife. Jennifer Hillier Penny disappeared in November of 2016, and her remains still have not been found. The union in Nova Scotia, representing about 3,500 striking long-term care workers, has rejected the province's claim negotiators refused to return to the bargaining table.
9: This weekend, Seniors Minister Barbara Adams released an open letter saying that the government had asked the union to resume negotiations, but she said QP decided to wait until next week. But the union fired back, saying that's completely false, adding it had been in talks with the government about returning to the table last week, including the possibility of meeting over the weekend. In a statement, QP says when the minister's letter was posted, they were awaiting confirmation that all parties were available Monday afternoon. They add the union members of the bargaining committee live and work across Nova Scotia, and that takes time to bring both sides together. Don Mitchell, The Canadian Press.
6: This is The Canadian Press. In sports, the Toronto Blue Jays' four-game winning streak in the MLB has come to an end. They lost 4-1 to the Pittsburgh Pirates today for the finale of their three-game series. Toronto plays the Miami Marlins tomorrow night. In NHL action, the Colorado Avalanche will look to stop the bleeding when they visit the Vegas Golden Knights, down 0-2 in their best-of-seven Western Conference final series. Prime Minister Mark Carney has welcomed the FIFA president to Ottawa ahead of the 2026 World Cup as part of the tournament's trophy tour. Carney says the government is putting millions of dollars over the next 5 years into developing soccer at all levels in Canada.
5: $750 million of funding for the podium for excellence, but also for the playground. Full participation. Because this is the beautiful game, and we want the beautiful game played everywhere by everyone.
6: Canada, the U.S., and Mexico are co-hosting the tournament this year. From the Canadian Press, I'm Brenda Molina Navidad.
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16: Before we put this show to bed and move things along to the charming, kind, lovely, and talented Wicket, let's get to the calls. 310-840-4910. Sam's in Pittsburgh. So I think we kind of decided, agreeing with Nick Wilson, who joined us, and we appreciate Nick joining us from Cleveland, that Kyler Murray would be the worst on Survivor of the starting quarterbacks.

0: a week ago. Not even a week ago. He said that. He won a race. Gosh. And then didn't make it to the next weekend.
1: Just amazing. Here is an incredible stat. So if you're under, if you're a NASCAR fan and you're under the age of 47, and my hand goes up, I'm 45. Will, I know you're younger than me. And Art, you're a little, our board operator, Art Martinez, you're a little older than me. So you're
2: just a little.
1: Just a little bit. So you don't count here. If you're watching the Coca-Cola 600, it's the first NASCAR race without a Busch or an Earnhardt in the field since 1979.
0: Yeah, I saw that. It's insane.
1: That stat is incredible. It is the first time since 79 no one with the last name of Busch or Earnhardt is driving that. That's my entire life. That's before I was born. That is incredible for the legacy of Dale and Dale Jr. and the Bushes. Like, that is just incredible. R.I.P. Sad day. An uplifting moment for uplifting, I guess. They tried to uplift the moment. But I give props and credit to the new CEO, his first month on the job, Steve O'Donnell, has to give that update or that moment and that speech with the whole Bush family there set. And they were wearing shirts that said Battle of the Bushes. Braxton wants to be a race car driver. Just a rough day, man. Just a really, really rough day. The Golden Knights carried his flag during the pre-race festivities. Every car in the field has a decal of Kyle Busch. On the pace lap, this is going to make me cry reading this. On the pace lap, the cars formed the missing man formation. They left that spot. They went silent on the eighth lap for Kyle Busch, who drove the number eight. It's ridiculous what has happened. It's so sad, and nothing but the best to the NASCAR family, to the Busch family, especially his wife and his two daughters, who are still with us. All right, we are going to try to think happy thoughts, turn the mood around. We're going to talk some New York Knicks basketball. Straight ahead, we're going to talk to Xavier J from the Locked On Knicks podcast about what life is like for the people in New York City. And then after that, you are not going to want to miss the BS coming out of Cavaliers head coach Kenny Atkinson's mouth today. This is not what you want to hear your coach say when you're down 3-0. We got a lot more coming your way. Mike Wickett, happy Memorial Day weekend here on Westwood One Sports.
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6: From the National Newsroom of the Canadian Press, I'm Brenda Molina Navidad. The U.S. and Iran appear close to reaching a new deal to end the war. Lama Hassan reports.
7: The president striking a different tone on Truth Social, saying that negotiations towards a deal with Iran are constructive, but both sides must take their time and get it right. So as of right now, there is no official deal yet, but there does seem to be significant movement that the U.S. and Iran are walking towards a two-step interim agreement.
6: An agreement could reopen the Strait of Hormuz. We're awaiting word on the six activists who are expected to return to Canada today after Israel intercepted a Gaza-bound flotilla that they were part of. 12 Canadians were detained by Israeli forces last week and reportedly abused in custody before being sent to Turkey. Prime Minister Mark Carney is going to New York City on Wednesday and Thursday to meet with business leaders and try to court more investment, a running theme of his time in office. The Prime Minister's office made the announcement just one day before Parliament reconvenes. It says Carney will meet with unspecified CEOs, entrepreneurs, business leaders, and money managers to pitch Canada as an investment destination. This comes just weeks before the Canada-U.S.-Mexico Agreement on Free Trade enters its mandatory review period in the midst of U.S. tariffs triggering a trade war with Canada. Carney is also expected to focus on the country's new economic strategy when he addresses the Economic Club of New York on Thursday. For the first time in 10 years, China's foreign minister is visiting Canada.
2: Wang Yi is set to visit Ottawa between May 28th and 30th to meet his Canadian counterpart, Anita Anand. The visit comes after Prime Minister Mark Carney visited Beijing with Anand in January, marking the first visit to China by a Canadian prime minister since 2017. That's when Canada and China reached a preliminary deal. China agreed to lower tariffs on Canadian canola seed and eliminate tariffs on canola meal, peas, and seafood. In exchange, Canada agreed to reduce tariffs and set import limits on Chinese electric vehicles. The foreign affairs ministers are expected to discuss the recently updated Canada-China strategic partnership when they meet next weekend. Naira Ahmed, The Canadian Press.
6: The arrival of the FIFA World Cup in Canada is giving soccer fanatics a chance to experience the tournament and others the possibility of earning extra cash. Harrison Staffing is working the Canada Soccer House fan destination at Toronto's Harbourfront Centre during the World Cup. CEO Danny Merle says the company has seen significant interest in FIFA-related opportunities.
8: The demographic, of course, young, predominantly more males. They're excited, of course, to be part of it. But it's definitely helping that we have this opportunity and this event here in Toronto to motivate persons to try to pick up some more dollars over this busy time of the year.
6: The tournament will feature matches in Toronto and Vancouver and runs from mid-June to mid-July. This is the Canadian Press. In sports, the Toronto Blue Jays' four-game winning streak in the MLB has come to an end. They lost 4-1 to the Pittsburgh Pirates today for the finale of their three-game series. It was a wild Canadian Grand Prix today. Formula One leader Andrea Kimi Antonelli charged to victory in Montreal to claim his fourth straight race win after teammate George Russell exited due to engine failure. A racer from Sweden has won the closest Indianapolis 500 in history in a seven-lap shootout.
9: In only the fifth lap 200 pass in the 110-year history of the race, Felix Rosenquist takes the 110th running of the Indianapolis 500, making that pass on the last turn of that last lap and holding off David Malukas by just 0.02 of a second, the closest finish in race history. At the Indianapolis 500, Will Clark, ABC Sports.
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1: Well, happy Sunday, fun day, Memorial Day weekend rolling through. We got a pretty big NBA game coming up. And about now, they're getting ready to tip it off. San Antonio and Oklahoma City, game number 4. OKC wins, it's a wrap. San Antonio wins, man, we got a nice sprint to an NBA Finals where the New York Knicks, they're not waiting yet, but the New York Knicks will be waiting. They're up 3-0 after taking the soul from the Cleveland Cavaliers last night. Let's talk some Knicks basketball. Joining us from the Locked On Knicks podcast, host Xavier J is with us. XJ, what's up, brother? What's life like in New York City right now?
12: Mike, what's going on? I got to tell you, New York is completely lit up in a way that I haven't seen in my life. I mean, I'm not the oldest guy, but I have not seen it like this before. It's really unbelievable, super exciting, and, you know, I agree with you that the Knicks are going to be back in the finals for the first time since 1999.
1: Gosh, we're going to talk about the Cavs later on, but what a team that just showed no heart whatsoever, especially blowing that big lead. But I don't want to go back a game or two or three or whatever. I want to go back a year ago, Xavier. XJ, when the Knicks canned Tom Thibodeau, what was your thought process